0: The Underline Play Forest opens in South Miami tomorrow. It's part of a 10-mile-long linear park and urban trail built under Metro Rail tracks along US 1. Tomorrow morning, families will enjoy a live concert, children's activities, and family photo opportunities. 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
3: If you're driving the interstate, you're going to see some slow traffic on the westbound side of I-4 going from the Summit Connector on-ramp into the 275 interchange. Currently, no problems to report on 275 throughout Tampa and St. Pete, including the Howard Franklin and Sunshine Skyway portions being up to speed. 75, 41, and 301 remaining accident-free. Going through Clearwater, an earlier accident has cleared up on the westbound side of the Memorial Causeway Bridge as you head to the Clearwater Beach roundabout. Steve Foster, News Radio WFLA.
4: Some scattered downpours moving across the area, which have helped to cool us down with feels like temperatures anywhere between the 80s and 90s. Some spots who haven't seen the rain still feeling the heat with triple digit heat index values. We could still see a few showers lingering after dinner time, but drying out as we head into the late night hours with overnight lows in the upper 70s. We'll continue to see the intense heat through the weekend with afternoon highs near 95 degrees for both Saturday and Sunday and limiting rain chances. I'm Max Defender 8 meteorologist Zuleika Soler.
5: He says Iran is being badly defeated. I'm Lisa Lacera, Fox News. President Trump with that statement during a speech on New York's Long Island.
6: Pretty soon I'll be declaring the Hormuz Strait a territory of the United States.
5: The president saying no ships get through the strait unless the U.S. wants them to, and he again said Iran should not be allowed to have a nuclear weapon. A Kentucky woman in federal custody after authorities say she vandalized the World War II memorial in Washington, D.C. Melissa Farris remains in custody.
7: This happened yesterday on a busy day in Washington, D.C. with hundreds of tourists around. Park police were called to a report of a disorderly woman. They found bubbles in the World War II memorial. They believe some kind of cleaning agent was dumped into that. They found foam in the fountain area and found the phrase, quote, clean hands, dirty dollar sign, meaning money, in spray paint.
5: Fox's David Spahn. This comes weeks after President Trump claimed the reflecting pool was vandalized. Charges against the former Olympian accused in that case were dropped. What could have been a mid-air collision between two American Airlines jets avoided in the Phoenix area after a quick-thinking air traffic controller realized they had the same call sign.
8: Referring to one plane as American 2482 on the arrival, and the other, American 2482, on the departure, making sure they didn't get too close to each other. The controller said he had never seen two planes with the same call sign nearly merge in the same place at the same time.
5: Fox's Kevin Uretsky. The FAA and American Airlines are investigating. A powerful magnitude 7.7 earthquake has struck off the coast of Indonesia. No immediate casualties or damage has been reported. A tsunami warning has been issued for Indonesia, and they're urging people to stay away from beaches and riverbanks. 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
0: It is the Jesse Kelly Show on a Friday. Reminding you, you can email the show, jesse@jessekellyshow.com. So I teased a little story of Crassus, a story many of you may already know. But who was Crassus? Well, Crassus was an incredibly wealthy man in ancient Rome. Some say the wealthiest man who ever lived, one of the wealthiest men who ever lived. I mean, I don't know how you could possibly calculate all that, but

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5: A Polk County woman convicted of the murder of her 4-year-old adopted son has been sentenced to life in prison without the possibility of parole. Patricia Santizer's sentencing hearing lasted for less than 15 minutes. Polk County deputies arrested her after her son, Brian Boyer, died at a hospital in May 2024. At the time, detectives said she brought Brian with her from Haiti, beating and neglecting him for at least a year. Some of the abuse was caught on surveillance camera. NASA's opening some historic and historically restricted areas for a first-of-its-kind aerospace show in November at Kennedy Space Center. NASA Administrator Jared Isaacman announced Max Power Friday.
6: Featuring world-class air shows, tech demonstrations, space exhibits. We're going to have science experiments, simulations, and as I mentioned in the video, maybe even a rocket launch or two.
5: Max Power will take place November 7th and 8th at the normally restricted area that was used for landings during the shuttle program. A trio of so-called tomb raiders from Indiana is wanted on a variety of charges after police say they traveled across 9 states, including Florida, to raid mausoleums and steal family heirlooms.
7: Typically, in these mausoleums inside of a niche, their urn is inside of it. Their loved ones will leave, like, some jewelry that meant something to them in that niche with their remains.
5: Orange County Corporal Cole Brazzi says Drake Millam, his girlfriend Portia Bancroft, and her mother Angela Garrett are responsible for about 20 such thefts from Orlando to Tampa. The value of goods taken is said to be in excess of $35,000. The Diocese of Palm Beach has instituted new policies and procedures aimed at safeguarding members of the Catholic community. This comes following the recent suspension and ongoing investigation into the pastor of a church in Boynton Beach. The Reverend Alex Vargas has served as a pastor at St. Thomas More Parish before allegations had been reported to DCF and local law enforcement. The new policy establishes the Adult Allegations Board, which will evaluate potential misconduct. Florida gas prices slightly lower today. AAA reporting today's statewide average for a gallon of regular is $3.92. With Florida's News, I'm Denise Ryan.
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9: Earlier accident now cleared up on the ramp to go from Bush Boulevard onto northbound 275. Traffic moving smoothly in that area. Also, earlier crash on the westbound side of I-4 by 275. That one's cleared up. Traffic moving smoothly. No issues to report on I-75. Dale Mabry looking good within the limits of Hillsborough County. Currently no problems to report on U.S. 19 throughout Pinellas and Pasco. Also looking good on Gulf to Bay Boulevard. Steve Foster, News Radio WFLA.
10: Some scattered downpours moving across the area, which have helped to cool us down with feels like temperatures anywhere between the 80s and 90s. Some spots who haven't seen the rain still feeling the heat with triple digit heat index values. We could still see a few showers lingering after dinner time, but drying out as we head into the late night hours with overnight lows in the upper 70s. We'll continue to see the intense heat through the weekend with afternoon highs near 95 degrees for both Saturday and Sunday and limiting rain chances. I'm Max Offender 8 meteorologist Zuleika Soler.
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14: Admitted it in court. I'm Lisa Lacera, Fox News. Luigi Mangione pleads guilty to federal charges of stalking UnitedHealthcare CEO Brian Thompson on a Manhattan street.
15: Telling a federal judge, before traveling to New York, I used a 3D printer to make part of a gun. On the morning of December 4th, 2024, I shot Mr. Thompson in Manhattan and he died. I knew what I was doing was illegal. Mangione admits he emailed UnitedHealthcare's leadership, posing as an investor, tricking them into sharing the location of its investor conference in New York City.
14: Fox's Brian Yenis outside Manhattan federal court. He could be sentenced to life in prison on the federal charge as his lawyers are seeking to dismiss state murder charges against Luke Mangione on double jeopardy grounds. A 41-year-old woman from Kentucky is in custody after authorities say she vandalized the World War II memorial in Washington, D.C. using red paint.
16: Melissa Ferris was arrested and appeared in court earlier this afternoon. She faces up to 10 years behind bars and up to a $250,000 in fines. Authorities say they have a live stream they viewed where she admitted to damaging the memorial.
14: Fox's David Spunt. This coming after a man was charged with vandalizing the reflecting pool near the Lincoln Memorial. Those charges were dropped. The Trump administration has asked the Supreme Court to allow construction on the White House ballroom to continue while it appeals a lower court ruling to stop the work. The FDA has upgraded the recall on nearly 1.6 million dozen white and brown cage-free eggs because they may be contaminated with salmonella.
17: The FDA says the recall is now a class one, meaning it could cause serious adverse health consequences or death. As of July 24th, the salmonella outbreak linked to the eggs sickened at least 98 people and hospitalized 26, but no deaths have been reported.
14: Fox's Jill Nadeau. 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
18: This is Lee Habib, and this is Our American Stories, and we tell stories about everything here on this show, from the arts to sports, and from business to history, and everything in between, including your stories. Send them to OurAmericanStories.com. They're some of our favorites. And this edition is with Bill Koch, whose company Oxbow Carbon has over 1,200 employees and $4 billion in annual revenue. Bill has also led America to a victory in the world's premier sailing competition, the America's Cup, and did it on his first try. But today he brings us some formational leadership stories from his younger days at his high school, Culver Academy.
19: At Culver, you know, my first year, I got beat up a lot and harassed a lot. When I was at Culver, some of the advisors told me that I couldn't get into MIT. And then when I got into MIT, I said, well, you know, you're at the bottom of the class. I don't think you'll make it. And then I found out that if I wanted to do well, mainly to impress my father, as well as mainly to develop my own skills and my own accomplishments, so I just would work very, very hard. If I had to go to the bathroom, I'd take a book with me. So I worked really hard. And then I graduated with top honors and then got my doctorate's degree from it. And I've always seemed to be told that I can't do something. being harassed and told I was dumb, an idiot, some other things. So that has become a big challenge for me. It can have two effects. Either you stay a nerd the rest of your life or an idiot the rest of your life, or you take advantage of it. In fact, I probably have a little OCD. And I looked at it and said, well, that could either kill me or I could use it to an advantage. So I used it to work very hard. And surprisingly, I got more honors than all my brothers put together, which has made a couple of them pissed. But I wanted to play basketball. I thought the sport was terrific. But in our freshman year, the varsity only won one game. But we as freshmen couldn't play on the varsity in those days. Now they can. Then you couldn't. And we were a bunch of nerds. And MIT went out and got this one coach from Methuen High School. It was a northern mill town that was dying in northern Massachusetts. And he had the longest winning record of any high school in the country. So MIT recruited him. Then when we became sophomores and were playing on the varsity, we also won only one game. And the coach, you know, took a while to learn out the MIT system, to learn what nerds we are and what how clumsy and awkward we were. So I wanted to play more on the varsity, so I went up and went to a summer camp that he had so I could practice all summer. And also that avoided me going out and working on the ranch. And I could possibly chase girls, even though it was in Methuen. But anyway, he told me he had a new plan, and he came up with a new play. But he came up with only one play, because he said we weren't smart enough to learn more than one. These nerds from MIT. And he was also afraid that if we all had different plays, we'd get too confused. And then he just drilled us over and over and over in that same play so we could do it in our sleep. So it was, you know, habitual. Then he started giving us variations off the play, which was great. But the most powerful thing he did was that he put people in the right spots to minimize their weakness and maximize their strengths. And he defined jobs. You know, he said, okay, your job is to bring up the ball and dribble it. And dribble it up and set up a play. And then your job is to get rebounds and block shots and put up pivots. And then he said to another guy, all right, your job is to go after the best shooter on the other side and rough him up a little bit. But he made it very succinct. Well, anyway, in our junior year, we won over half our games. Our senior year, we had the longest winning streak in the country and the least points scored against us. And so I looked at that and said, that's a, you know, and I sat on the damn bench, but it was terrific. I learned it because that was one of the best lessons I made, ever learned at MIT. How important teamwork is and focus. And, well, the guy also told us, you guys are winners. You know, if you think you're going to lose, you will lose. You know, if you think you're going to win, at least you have a 50-50 chance of winning. And I said, that's terrific. You know, and they said, you all work together. I mean, it's remarkable because not one of us could have even got in any other college. In fact, we probably wouldn't even made intramural teams. And relying upon your teammates, you know, and not be a star. I think Ren Arbuck said, any of you guys on the pro team, if you want to be a superstar, any one of you can score 30 points a night. But if you do, we're going to lose. And instead, we got to work as a team. And if we win, then we're all heroes.
18: And that's so true. And Red Auerbach is one of my heroes, one of my dad's heroes. My dad was my coach. I was a point guard on an all-state team. And my goodness, learned a lot of these lessons about knowing your job, being accountable to the job, too. If your job's to rebound and block out that guy, rebound and block out that guy. And your teammates are depending on you. Bill Koch's story, his leadership story, and a coach's story, and the impact that man had on those boys who turned into men, here on Our American Stories.

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0: This is Lee Habib, and this is Our American Stories. Kyle Young, CEO of the Country Music Hall of Fame, had this to say about the late Kenny Rogers.

0: And a lot of people don't know that. They sing along with it and they go, oh my God, that's about a rape.
1: Kenny has experimented with all kinds of musical genres, jazz, blues, and pop, and yet he's known as a country artist.
0: I started out as a kid listening to country music, but once I got into jazz, I met this guy who was blind and played piano, Bobby Doyle, and he wanted to be in his band. And he said, I'll teach you to play bass. And I thought, okay, why? He said, because there's more demand for bad bass players than bad guitar players. But he gave me such an education of music that it afforded me the opportunity to sing songs that weren't quite so country. And I had people, you know, they said, I heard something somewhere, and I believe this with all my heart, that people are successful because someone believed in them and they didn't want to let that person down. And I think I've had people as I go through my life, Larry Butler for one, that took me into the country music area. I was 40 years old, come out of a rock group, and everybody said, it'll never happen. And he said, but I have the right to hire him, and I'm going to hire him. And he believed in me, and I didn't want to let him down.
1: Despite being initially rejected by the country community, Kenny found his greatest success in Nashville. He was in his 40s. Here's how Kenny dealt with the naysayers who thought that he would fail.
0: I never thought about them. I mean, I just figured this was my journey and I was going to find a way. You know, they said, you're too pop, you're too old, and you have a beard and you have long hair and it's not going to happen. I was trying to be something and I wasn't comfortable. And I knew my time was limited. Anytime you're afraid to play with your image, your time is limited. So I just switched it up. So the next day, I cut my hair, got rid of the glasses, took the earring out of my ear, and I became more real.
2: And you've been listening to our own Greg Hengler and Kenny Rogers himself tell the story of Kenny Rogers. And what a career. The number of hits, the 100+ million albums, The Gambler, one of America's favorites. But his start in life is humble. Used to, in 1938, a father who drank too much, a mother who loved him and dragged him to church. Talked about his own selfishness and how it caused a couple of divorces, but how in the end he was determined to get where he needed to get. When we come back, more of the life of Kenny Rogers here on Our American Stories. 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
7: Governor DeSantis is weighing in on next week's primary, where embattled Congressman Corey Mills is looking for another term.
9: I have not endorsed Corey Mills, and I do not support Corey Mills.
7: Corey Mills is under investigation by the House Ethics Committee for possible campaign finance violations, misuse of congressional resources, and sexual misconduct. Florida's primary election is just 5 days away on August 18th. As of Thursday morning, more than 1.3 million Floridians have already voted by mail or placed ballots in drop boxes ahead of Election Day Tuesday. Meteorologists are predicting another heat dome to plague the southern United States this weekend. The dome is expected to intensify through the weekend and into early next week. Hot air beneath a dome of high pressure suppresses cloud development and allows temperatures to climb, creating what is known as a heat dome, which can lead to poor air quality by forcing air downward, compressing it, and creating a stagnant layer that traps pollutants. With Florida's News, I'm Denise Ryan.
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12: Through the overnight hours, you're going to see some ongoing unfinished construction at northbound 275 at the east end of the Howard Franklin Bridge. Plan to be cautious as you work your way through there. Also going to see on southbound 275 in St. Pete, the 54th Avenue North off-ramp closed for ongoing road work. Plan to divert using Gandy Boulevard or 38th Avenue North as your alternate exits. And in Pinellas, westbound Park Boulevard has the right lane blocked off before you get to Seminole Boulevard with construction. Steve Foster, News Radio WFLA.
13: An even hotter weekend is in store for us with afternoon highs in the mid-90s. Feels like temperatures near 110 degrees, potentially above 110 degrees in some spots. As we head into our Sunday, we'll have a chance for some showers tomorrow, Saturday afternoon, about a 30% chance for some scattered showers and storms. And then as we head into our Sunday, it'll be even drier with about a 20% chance of a spotty shower or two. But it will be a relatively dry weekend with the heat being the big story as a heat dome impacts us locally. I'm Max Defendery. Meteorologist Zuleika Soler.
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16: Kenny brought new influences into the country world, including R&B and soul. He collaborated with Lionel Richie, and he had to convince the country music establishment that this would work commercially.
0: Well, I just explained to him that country music is the white man's rhythm and blues. That's where the pain is. And I said, listen to what Lionel writes. He writes conversations.

0: Here's how he feels about those songs today. After all, is he sick of being the gambler guy?
1: You know what? I have this thing about performing. It's not important to me that anybody leaves the show saying he's the best singer I've ever heard. But it's important that everybody leaves saying I enjoyed that. And what's going to make them enjoying it is doing songs they know. So I went to see Ray Charles, who was my hero. And he didn't do Georgia On My Mind. And I was so angry. So I decided I was never going to do that. So I do every hit every night. I mean, who wouldn't want to have something like that? It's a career-making song. And, you know, you have to love that. And when you perform, you're looking for those kinds of vehicles to go out with. I mean, I have no desire to go out and be truly innovative on stage and someone say, wow, I didn't know he could do that. That doesn't interest me. It's partly because I figured out who I was. And from that point on, I did songs that fit who I was and what I'm all about and my philosophies in life.
0: Kenny's been married 5 times. The first 3 divorces, he says, are 85% his fault. If success had been less important, I could have stayed with any one of them.
1: It's a different type of drive when you're 20 or 30 or 40 even than when you're 60 or in my case, I'm 70 now. And I'm married. I have identical twin boys that are 8 years old. I have a young, beautiful wife. And she knows me. We've been together 20 years. We've been married 15 years. She knows me better than any woman in my life has ever known me. I couldn't be happier.
2: And a terrific job on the production, editing, and storytelling by our own Greg Hengler. And it was so special to hear Kenny Rogers talk about his life. By the way, when he's telling that story about Lionel Richie, Lionel Richie's in the audience and he's just nodding his head to every part of the story like, this is true. I did tell him I pitched the Commodores. I did write the verses to the song in the toilet. And I do thrive under pressure. And my goodness, what a change in both of their lives. It ultimately freed Lionel Richie from the Commodores and took Kenny Rogers to another level. I mean, to top 4 Billboard charts separately is a rare, rare achievement by any musical artist. And Rogers could count himself as one of them. And all because he had a goal. He understood that R&B was actually country music set to different chord structures, to different instruments, but in the end, they were still stories of pain and loss and love. And his idea of taking R&B and country and meeting somewhere in the middle called pop, which was his idea for that song, Lady, is what would end up defining who Kenny Rogers was. The story of Kenny Rogers here on Our American Stories.
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4: In a race this big, with everything on the line, when President Trump needs reinforcements, you don't send in the other guys, you give him Steele. Kevin Steele, a proven conservative, Steele worked with Governor DeSantis to pass voter ID, lower insurance costs, and pass one of the toughest immigration laws in America. Now Trump needs a fighter as strong as Steele. Kevin Steele will stand side by side with President Trump to pass the SAVE Act, end taxpayer benefits for illegal aliens, and fully fund ICE. The other guys, they bend and break the second the squad comes squawking. Not Steele. Steele stands with Trump and will help save America. Kevin Steele, the only proven conservative ready to win in November. So don't send President Trump the other guys. Send him Steele. Vote Kevin Steele for Congress Tuesday, August 18th.
5: I'm Kevin Steele, and I approve this message.
4: Paid for by Kevin Steele for Congress.
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12: This is Lee Habib, and this is Our American Stories. Knights in shining armor, duels of honor, jousting tournaments, tales of yore. You might think we're talking about medieval Europe, but you'd be about an ocean away on that guess. We're actually talking about the American South. That's because before the Civil War, the Southern aristocracy was absolutely obsessed with that aesthetic, so much so that they'd form a secret society dedicated to the look and a bit of territorial expansion. Here to share the story of the Knights of the Golden Circle is Mark Kowar, author of America But Bigger. But first, a bit from David C. Kane, author of Knights of the Golden Circle, Secret Empire, Secession, Civil War. Let's get into the story.
13: When you go on the internet, you'll find all kinds of myths and legends about the Knights of the Golden Circle. Some say that Booth was a member, that they were behind the Lincoln assassination. Some say that they buried gold throughout the South at the end of the Civil War. National Treasure 2 begins with a castle of the Knight of the Golden Circle in Washington the night before the Lincoln assassination. The implication is that Booth is there and they go off and accomplish the assassination the next day. And then Nicolas Cage and his cohorts go off looking for gold across the South.
14: That's the most ridiculous thing I've ever heard.
13: How much of this could be true?
15: I'm Mark Kowar. I'm the author of America But Bigger. It's a real thing. But the Knights of the Golden Circle would come across today as ridiculous if they weren't so serious and dangerous. Secret societies were very popular in the mid-19th century. It was a common part of social lives for a lot of American men in the age before mass communication. And there were secret societies across the nation, but in the South, it's not surprising that there were secret societies dedicated to expanding slavery. Slavery was the number one issue in the United States, by far. Nothing else came close. It infused every other debate, even things that didn't seem to be connected to slavery, like expansion. There was always the question, are we going to expand to benefit the free North or the slaveholding South? Often this tension prevented the United States from expanding further, and I have no doubt that if the Confederacy had won the Civil War, within a few years, they would have been going after northern Mexico and Cuba and trying to expand their slavery system.
13: The Golden Circle that the Knights got its name from encompasses the American South, Mexico, Central America, and the Caribbean islands. And the goal was to establish an empire equal to the grandeurs of ancient Rome, as they said.
15: The Knights of the Golden Circle were led by a man named George Bickley, who's a fascinating figure.
13: His father died when he was young. He had a gallivanting mother. She would run around Petersburg and Richmond, and he grew up there sort of as a loner. And at the age of 12, just left home. And he roamed around the South, visiting, in some cases, relatives. He started a trading business in Alabama, fathered a son in North Carolina.
15: He was a professor of medicine in Cincinnati.
13: His specialty was phrenology, which is sort of like a cross between brain surgery and astrology, where you would read people's the bumps on their head to determine what their well-being is and what their future is going to be.
15: But
13: the one thing, when George wandered around the South, he also became a very convincing liar. And he could convince anyone of anything.
15: He had no medical training and lied about his credentials to get the job.
13: He went to an upstart medical institute in Cincinnati and convinced them that he had studied in Philadelphia and London. And so they appointed him as a medical professor. And he taught there for a number of years. And then he decided there was an easier way. So he married a wealthy widow who was connected with the Kinney banking family. She had a farm about 100 miles east of Cincinnati and lived in her farm and could engage in all kinds of promotions and schemes.
15: He founded a magazine and a patent company.
13: You know, he was selling farm implements in Russia, coal mines in the Dominican Republic.
15: And one of his business ventures was he founded this traveling drill team of men who were going to go around and do complicated military maneuvers as a money-making scheme.
13: They would hold jousting contests where thousands of people would show up. And it was during this period that he developed the ritual and the structure of the Knights of the Golden Circle. The ritual was premised on very popular writer at the time, Sir Walter Scott, who wrote the book Ivanhoe, particularly popular in the South, and the idea of the chivalrous knight.
15: And it was a social club that set up clubhouses that they called castles.
13: Now, the Knights used code words, passwords. They had signs of recognition to each other.
15: They would dress in costumes that resembled medieval chainmail. They would take long and complicated oaths to expand the nation's borders. They drilled with weapons, and they were kind of a paramilitary force. Bickley took kind of a tour of the South and stumped for the group. He was a bit of a carnival barker figure. He would go into a town and get people excited and set up a castle.
13: The Knights were organized on a hierarchical basis. At the bottom was the first degree, called the Order of the Lone Hand. And the Order of the Lone Hand was the Knights' army. The next degree was the Order of the True Faith. These were the enablers. These were the money men that backed the Knights' various missions. Also the editors. For example, in Texas, the Knights had 20 different affiliated editors who supported the work of the Knights.
15: By many accounts, the Knights had probably tens of thousands of members in the late 1850s. And by a lot of accounts, they had some very prominent supporters.
13: The third degree was the Order of the Columbian Star. It was kept secret. Even their identities were kept secret.
15: Some accounts show that governors, senators, even cabinet members were either Knights themselves or aligned with the Knights. So they had this great political influence. And they were really channeling this popular idea in the South that The South needs to expand. The only way to create a balance of power and ensure the future of slavery is to keep adding territory, keep adding states that allow slavery. And so the Knights tried to put these ideas into practice. They were actually going to go out and conquer territory. And so in early 1860, they organized their first invasion of Mexico. Sam Houston, the governor of Texas, was talking about invading Mexico because Mexico was in a civil war, and sometimes that was spilling across the border.
13: The central part, the more populous part of Mexico, was controlled by a Mexican general named Miramar, while the coastal region was controlled by a constitutional lawyer. He had been a Zapata Indian named Benito Juarez, and has become a folk hero in Mexico. But in any event, Juarez and Miramar, their armies were to clash for years. Neither could gain the ascendancy.
15: And the Knights kind of hopped on that bandwagon.
13: The Knights offered their services of their army to both sides. But they ended up making a deal, not with Juarez himself, but with some of the provincial leaders of Juarez that said, come on in and what they called colonize northern Mexico.
15: Doesn't appear that Houston really wanted anything to do with the Knights, but when the federal government wouldn't get behind his invasion, he called it off. But the Knights, they were undeterred. They gathered in Texas, but they had practically no organization.
13: By this time, by the way, Bickley was up north. He got word. He rushed down, told them, hold on, he's going to bring an army of a division of Knights from the east, and he's going to bring another $1 million, and just give him time. But Bickley showed up empty-handed.
15: No one was thinking about logistics or supplies. It was kind of a disorganized mob gathering near the border and occasionally straggling across. And eventually they gave up and went home. Bickley was humiliated. People were calling him a fraud and an imposter. The Knights got together in North Carolina that summer to kind of regroup and reorganize. And they said, we're going to give this another shot. So they organized another invasion of Mexico in late 1860. And that was even less successful than the first one. No weapons ever showed up. He didn't show up. The whole group and the whole invasion was a bit of a farce. The Knights had grand ambitions, terrifying ambitions of conquering across Central America and the Caribbean and even Northern South America. And if they were better organized, they might have done some real damage. But they liked playing at soldier rather than actually acting with military precision. In modern language, you could call them a bunch of LARPers.
12: And a terrific job on the production, editing, and storytelling by our own Monty Montgomery. And a special thanks to Mark Kawar, author of America But Bigger. And you learned a lot about these folks, and they were serious. And then in the end, well, create absolute chaos in the United States when things weren't going their way. It didn't end well in the end for them. But we tell all these stories here on Our American Stories. The good, sometimes the bad and the ugly. The Knights of the Golden Circle. Their story here on Our American Stories. 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
21: Two employees at a UPS facility in Miami-Dade have been arrested following an investigation that uncovered an organized theft operation being carried out by 52-year-old Jose Fernandez Coria and 53-year-old Ruth Cristaldo. The investigation began after a series of package losses were reported by multiple shippers. According to a report, the suspects targeted packages containing tablets, smartphones, and other high-end electronics. St. Petersburg City Council has approved the first reading of a plan to increase water utility rates. If passed, customers could find themselves with about a 7% increase or an extra $8 to $10 for single-family homes. Residents say they want council to be creative with the payments instead of taxes moved from the utility into the general fund.
22: Every time the rates go up, that means that's less money in their pocket to do other things that they need to do to take care of their families.
21: Public hearing and final vote on the new rates is set for August 27th. If approved, the increases will start on October 1st. Good news for Emory-Riddle University students and drivers who pass by its Daytona Beach campus. Governor Ron DeSantis has announced the early start to Clyde Morris Boulevard improvements.
23: This fully funded $56 million investment will support 3 miles of improvements and will significantly improve safety for students and the swift movement of traffic along this heavily travailed corridor.
21: He says the project will include a pedestrian tunnel under Clyde Morris. The treasurer of a Florida soccer club has been arrested and accused of embezzling the club's funds. Following an investigation by Manatee County Sheriff's detectives, they determined probable cause to arrest 52-year-old Nancy Fetzner. Investigators say Fetzner used more than $146,000 from the North Manatee Soccer Club to pay for personal travel and living expenses. The Underline Play Forest opens in South Miami tomorrow as part of a 10-mile-long linear park and urban trail built under Metro Rail tracks along US 1. Tomorrow morning, families will enjoy a live concert, children's activities, and family photo opportunities. With Florida's News, I'm Denise Ryan.
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26: Through the overnight hours, you're going to see some ongoing unfinished construction at northbound 275 at the east end of the Howard Franklin Bridge. Plan to be cautious as you work your way through there. Also going to see on southbound 275 in St. Pete, the 54th Avenue North off-ramp closed for ongoing road work. Plan to divert using Gandy Boulevard or 38th Avenue North as your alternate exits. And in Pinellas, westbound Park Boulevard has the right lane blocked off before you get to Seminole Boulevard with construction. Steve Foster, News Radio WFLA.
27: An even hotter weekend is in store for us with afternoon highs in the mid-90s. Feels like temperatures near 110 degrees, potentially above 110 degrees in some spots. As we head into our Sunday, we'll have a chance for some showers tomorrow, Saturday afternoon, about a 30% chance for some scattered showers and storms. And then as we head into our Sunday, it'll be even drier with about a 20% chance of a spotty shower or two. But it will be a relatively dry weekend with the heat being the big story as a heat dome impacts us locally. Max Defender 8 meteorologist Zuleika Soler.
1: is on the way. I'm Lisa Lucera, Fox News. President Trump is downplaying worries about months-long deployments for U.S. warships while also acknowledging another aircraft carrier is heading to the Middle East.
4: The USS Abraham Lincoln will soon be relieved amid growing concerns from some Navy families and lawmakers about morale on the warship.
5: That ship is moving right now, or very shortly, and it's being replaced with another very similar ship.
4: The Lincoln has been at sea for 9 months, first deployed in the Pacific before sailing to the Middle East ahead of the war with Iran. Asked if he's worried about the length of deployments, President Trump told reporters,
5: No. Not nearly long enough.
4: Pentagon officials have characterized some reporting about conditions aboard the Lincoln as misrepresented.
1: Fox's Jared Halpern at the White House, while delivering a speech on New York's Long Island, the president said he won't apologize for higher gas prices.
6: You just have to remember that what we're doing is a great service for the world, not only for ourselves, for the world, and we're really doing a great job.
1: This, as Democrats say, the main concern as we head into the midterms is affordability. Luigi Mangione has pled guilty to federal stalking charges in the killing of UnitedHealthcare CEO Brian Thompson.
7: Mangione read from a statement expressing no remorse, admitting, quote, before traveling to New York, I used a 3D printer to make part of a gun. On the morning of December 4, 2024, I shot Mr. Thompson in Manhattan and he died. I knew what I was doing was illegal.
1: Fox's Brian Yenis have been had in federal court. Mangione faces life in prison on the federal charges as his lawyers are now seeking to dismiss the state case against him on double jeopardy grounds. He's pled not guilty on state murder charges. A 41-year-old woman from Kentucky in custody after authorities say she vandalized the World War II memorial in Washington, D.C. using red paint. 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
12: This is Lee Habib, and this is Our American Stories, the show where America is the star and the American people, coming to you from the city where the West begins, Fort Worth, Texas. Our next story is about an American logger, miner, cattle rancher, and philanthropist. But that's not why his name is recognized all over the world. Let's take a listen to a story put together by our own Greg Henkel.
10: In the summer of 1889, 8-year-old Wilhelm Edward Boeing has no way of knowing that one day he will be running the biggest aviation company in the world. His father, who was also named Wilhelm, emigrated from Germany to what was seen as the El Dorado for timber merchants, Detroit, Michigan. He was 22 and penniless, yet saved every cent and became a millionaire through the timber and mining industries. More specifically, from the iron called taconite. Here's William Edward Boeing Jr.
17: And his father was a very fast learner. I mean, to come to this country and live here just 20-some years and be successful as he was. I find that most remarkable.
10: The son adores his father and sees him as a role model. Suddenly, catastrophe enters young Wilhelm's world.
17: Unfortunately, he died of influenza at the age of 41 or so. And, I mean, having his father die at such an early age was certainly most difficult for the family.
10: For Wilhelm, life becomes even harder when his mother remarries. The boy withdraws into his own world, and openly refuses to accept his stepfather.
0: Stepfathers and stepsons don't always mesh perfectly right off the bat, and he may have felt that this was good for young William to get a little more discipline in his life and so on. And so he was packed off to school.
10: Young Wilhelm Boeing, who just turned 13, is about to embark on a journey into more of the unknown. Since his father's death 5 years ago, the boy has become more and more of a loner. His new family sees him as a troublemaker. His mother sees no other option but to send him halfway around the world to a Swiss boarding school near Lake Geneva. Wilhelm was left to cope on his own.
17: For a young boy from Detroit, going to Switzerland at that time, it was really an undertaking. But apparently, he did quite well.
0: Tens of thousands of people have experienced that and survived it. I think in Boeing's case, you have to wonder if it didn't make him a very sort of self-contained and stronger person. He was in Switzerland, after all, having to cope with foreign culture and a foreign language, or several foreign languages, being Switzerland.
10: Many years later, the hard years at boarding school are over, and Wilhelm Boeing finally sees the Statue of Liberty appear on the horizon. After all the lonely and authoritarian years in Switzerland, one thing is clear for Wilhelm. He's an American. He signs his name as William Boeing. William enrolls at the elite university, Yale. But 1 year before graduation, he drops out and takes a steamship west to Washington State.
9: Yes?
11: Mr. Boeing, your whiskey.
9: Oh, thank you. Stuart, what time do we arrive in Grays Harbor?
11: Now, we arrive tomorrow morning. Is there anything else?
9: No, thank you. That's all.
11: Have a good evening.
10: For Boeing, it's another venture into the unknown. Yet he follows in the footsteps of his father. He wants to go into the timber business.
13: It really was the Wild West. Only instead of cowboys and cattle, you had timber and loggers. So there were lots of saloons, hotels, all the kind of places that lumberjacks would want to go to spend their hard-earned money. It would have been quite a shock. Very, very different than what he was used to.
0: In many ways, it must have been very similar to Wilhelm Boeing's experiences back in Michigan when he first came over as an immigrant. I mean, for a kid who had been raised in luxury, sent to boarding schools, had gone to Yale, it must have been a shock.
10: At about the same time, on the east coast of America, thousands of miles away from William Boeing, and at first unnoticed by the world, a technical quantum leap, a revolution that would change the world, is taking place. Brothers Wilbur and Orville Wright have been studying flying devices for years. On December 17th, 1903, the two bicycle mechanics finally succeed in performing the first motorized flight in the history of mankind. This feat would soon change William Boeing's life too. In fact, in the deep woods of Washington, Boeing manages to achieve things that nobody thought him capable of.
13: Within a short period of time, he started the Greenwood Timber Company, so he had his own logging business that he had started. He also started Boeing and McCrimmon, which was a land holding company, so he would purchase land so that he could log it, and possibly for the mineral rights. But once he was done logging it, this holding company then sold the land. So he was very successful in the few years that he stayed in the Grays Harbor area. In all of his pictures, he's always well-dressed. Part of that is just the time, but part of it was just who he was. You see photographs of him out in the woods, and yes, he's wearing rough clothes, heavy wool slacks, but they were always nicely made. You can tell when you look at the pictures that it's high quality material. He just always presented himself as a well-dressed, well-heeled businessman.
12: And you've been listening to the story of one William Boeing. And my goodness, gets into Yale, quits, heads west to replicate what his father had done in Michigan, and that is build up a successful timber business. When we come back, what happens next with the advent of flight? The story of William Boeing continues here on Our American Stories. 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
14: In a race this big, with everything on the line, when President Trump needs reinforcements, you don't send in the other guys, you give him Steele. 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
2: And we continue with Our American Stories and the story of William Boeing. Let's pick up where we last left off.
3: Boeing is a wealthy bachelor who has achieved great success. And in 1909, at the World's Fair in Seattle, he sees a manned airplane fly for the first time. This sparks a fascination with aircraft, and in 1910, his life takes a new turn when he travels south to the Los Angeles International Air Meet to see the first aviation show in the United States. Fixated by the thought of flying, Boeing returns to Seattle. His

0: is to be guilty of the wildest exaggeration, trumpeted the Scientific American magazine that year. On the morning of July 4th, 1914, Boeing and Westervelt celebrate the 4th of July by purchasing tickets for a ride on a push-prop Curtiss seaplane on Lake Washington. Boeing goes first. Sitting on the lower wing of the plane, Boeing's feet dangle over the front of the wing, while his hands grip the edge of the wing. And there is no seatbelt.
1: He spent the afternoon taking turns with his friend, and they became more and more interested. This is 1914.
2: The short of it is that they looked at it and they said, we can build a better airplane. And that was the beginning of Pacific Aero Products that eventually became the Boeing company.
0: A small shipyard situated on Lake Union in Seattle, an ideal spot for building water planes, becomes the nucleus of the Boeing Airplane Company. On June 15th, 1916, William Boeing has his new 26-foot-long seaplane, Bluebill, pushed out onto the lake. His test pilot is unaccountably late. Growing impatient, Boeing climbs into the cockpit, takes the controls, and taxis out into Lake Union, determined to perform the first flight. As the late pilot rushes up to the hangar, he's just in time to see Boeing turn the plane into the wind, gun the engine, and lift off.
1: Now, Father hadn't had a lot of experience. He'd had a little bit in this Martin seaplane, but that was about all he'd had. And, you know, it's quite a performance to get in an airplane, brand new, that actually he and Westervelt had constructed and take off.
0: Boeing's maiden flight is a success, flying over 900 feet. The following morning, Boeing and his plane are the talk of the nation. For the last 2 years since 1914, World War I has been raging in Europe. For the first time in history, aircraft are deployed in battle. Yet America fails to see the importance of aviation in war. Boeing sees an opportunity.
3: Boeing was not only a believer in aviation and an enthusiast, but he was also, in his way, I mean, he was a patriot, and he thought America was asleep at the switch, that the war in Europe was already showing that aviation had a role, and it was a role that was increasing almost week by week as aircraft improved and as their uses were diversified. When the war began in 1914, the American Army had 55 aircraft on its rolls. 55. I mean, Belgium had a more thriving military aircraft presence in 1914 than the United States did.
0: Boeing wants to wake the military up with a spectacular event.
3: He flew over the city and dropped fake bombs, cardboard missiles, that with the message in them, you know, sort of in a sense saying, wake up. We need to be, our aviation needs to be prepared. You know, we're vulnerable. And the story goes that one of the places he dropped them was at a football game between the University of Washington and the University of California. And I've checked, and there was a game here in November when this flight took place. So I believe that part of it is, in fact, true also.
0: Today, Boeing's headquarters in Chicago, the workplace of company historian Michael Lombardi, is home of the company's most important document, which is kept in a safe, multiply insured and protected.
4: This is the document that Bill Boeing put together when he decided to start the company. It's a wonderful document when you're trying to examine the genius and the vision of Bill Boeing. And keeping in mind at the time, the airplane in the United States was just a curiosity. Nobody really saw a use for it. But Bill Boeing, in these articles of incorporation, put down what his business should be. And you see some amazing things, such as having airports and the ideas of, which was completely unheard.

0: of at the time, of people flying on airplanes and using the airplane for travel. It really shows the genius and the vision that Bill Boeing had.
1: Because of the war in Europe, the Navy is looking to order 50 training planes. Boeing is very keen on getting this contract. All his hopes lie in his new seaplane, the Model C.
0: Boeing received a contract for 50 of these Navy trainers. So it was our first government contract and the first production order that Boeing received. So this really was the beginning of the company.
1: The son of a German immigrant is awarded the sought-after contract for planes to be used in the war against Germany. Boeing's people work in three shifts around the clock to complete this order. November 1918, World War I is over, and America celebrates its victorious soldiers. Like all Americans, William Boeing is relieved that the killings on the battlefields in Europe have stopped. But he's anxious too. Surely there won't be any more defense contracts in times of peace.
2: Boeing suffered at the end of the First World War, as all aircraft manufacturers did. It was an industry that had really not existed in any significant sense before the war. Suddenly it was called into life by the needs of the war. Boeing immediately had to lay off people.
1: Boeing, who went into the aviation business with so much passion, is suddenly faced with enormous financial difficulties. This was in part because a surplus of cheap used military aircraft flooded the market, and many aircraft manufacturers, including Boeing, were unable to sell new aircraft.
3: And you've been listening to the story of William Boeing, and he first gets an interest in planes by just seeing one fly overhead with a man powering that plane for the first time. That piques his interest. But then he does what entrepreneurs do. He goes down to Los Angeles to see an air show. And then, well, air travel and airplanes become his absolute fixation. In 1914, he spent an afternoon riding on a plane, as did his partner, Navy Lieutenant George Conrad Westervelt. And during those rides, he realized one thing. He and his pal could build a better plane. And of course, the company they had bought was on a lake. What better place to build a seaplane? And he did. The Model C seaplane was so impressive that it soon landed a military contract, World War I being the first war where planes mattered. And America had a terrible deficit. And off to work Boeing went, landing those military contracts and helping Americans, in the end, win World War I and end it. And there went the demand for the seaplane. What would happen next? Well, layoffs happened next, but opportunity for Boeing and his partner beckoned. As entrepreneurs do, they take adversity and they turn it into opportunity. When we come back, more of the story of William Boeing here on Our American Stories. 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
9: Florida's Attorney General is revising the state's property tax amendment for the November ballot. The amendment titled Increased Homestead Exemption aims to reduce property taxes by raising the homestead exemption to $150,000 in 2027 and $250,000 in 2028. The original title was Save Our Homes from Excessive Property Taxes. It was changed after a judge found the original wording to be misleading and political. NASA is staging a special aerospace show at Kennedy Space Center November 7th and 8th. KSC Director Brian Hughes says much of it will take place in what's normally a restricted area.
10: The shuttle landing facility, which has supported decades of crew arrivals and crew returns.
9: NASA officials say the show will include next-generation aircraft and spacecraft, including self-driving vehicles. The U.S. Air Force Thunderbirds and other military units will put on demonstrations during the two-day event. Florida gas prices down slightly. AAA reporting today's statewide average for a gallon of regular is $3.92. With Florida's News, I'm Denise Ryan.
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12: Through the overnight hours, you're going to see some ongoing unfinished construction at northbound 275 at the east end of the Howard Franklin Bridge. Plan to be cautious as you work your way through there. Also going to see on southbound 275 in St. Pete, the 54th Avenue North off-ramp closed for ongoing road work. Plan to divert using Gandy Boulevard or 38th Avenue North as your alternate exits. And in Pinellas, westbound Park Boulevard has the right lane blocked off before you get to Seminole Boulevard with construction. Steve Foster, News Radio WFLA.
13: An even hotter weekend is in store for us with afternoon highs in the mid-90s. Feels like temperatures near 110 degrees, potentially above 110 degrees in some spots. As we head into our Sunday, we'll have a chance for some showers tomorrow, Saturday afternoon, about a 30% chance for some scattered showers and storms. And then as we head into our Sunday, it'll be even drier with about a 20% chance of a spotty shower or two. But it will be a relatively dry weekend with the heat being the big story as a heat dome impacts us locally. A Max Defender meteorologist Zuleika Soler.
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3: William Boeing. Let's pick up where we last left off.
0: Knowing that the business would continue sometime in the future, he wanted to hold on to his people. And the thing to remember at this time, these were very skilled craftsmen, woodworkers, seamstresses, and the engineers that he'd brought in. These people were hard to find, and it would be very difficult to find them again.
16: Boeing had two choices. They could collapse, and simply he could say, well, it was fun, and now I'm going to do something else, or he could keep it going with money out of his own pocket.
1: Boeing puts $390,000 of his private money into his ailing company. In order to survive and keep from closing, Boeing is forced to diversify and start selling, among other things, furniture, countertops, phonograph cases, and flat-bottom boats called sea sleds.
17: One worker that came up to him and wanted to know if they're going to make it or not. And I think Father said, we get by this summer, we'll never look back.
1: In 1927, chances for a lucrative business opportunity arise for Boeing.
0: One of the major leaps in the business for Bill Boeing and really put him on the national stage was the idea that they would try to win one of the mail contracts, airmail contracts that the United States Post Office had put out for bid. The airplane did beat the competition, and it was critical to the success of Mr. Boeing winning this contract, the biggest contract, which was flying mail from San Francisco to Chicago.
1: Boeing's move displayed incredible foresight. He won the bid for the contract by deciding to use an air-cooled engine rather than a traditional water-cooled engine in his Model 40 mail planes. The Model 40, in addition to carrying mail, also had an enclosed cabin that could carry two passengers. So for this venture, William founded a new business, an airline company called Boeing Air Transport, later to be called United Airlines. In the first year of operation, it delivered an estimated 1,300 tons of mail and carried 6,000 passengers.
17: It was a new concept of aviation, of blending passengers and airmail and everything together. This was the first time in this country that passengers, freight, and mail were carried on a route. This route was 2,000 miles long from San Francisco to Chicago.
0: The Boeing Airplane Company had some success building military planes, but nothing on the commercial side. And this airplane really established the Boeing Company as a commercial airplane company as well.
1: Boeing started to show a profit from his airmail endeavor.
17: The rule was that the mail came first. And so if they had more mail, passengers got bumped. But carrying those passengers actually is what made it profitable even the first year. And that is very unusual when you start something as new as this to have it successful the first year.
1: As his company begins experiencing new success, so does William personally, as he meets and marries Bertha Paschal. From now on, she hardly ever leaves his side. Boeing gives the love of his life a gift, the Taconite, a yacht named after the iron ore his father once found that had brought great wealth to the family. But turbulence hits Boeing's flight of success with the Wall Street crash of 1929. It will become the most devastating stock market crash in the history of the United States. The mood swings against Boeing and the thriving airmail companies.
0: When the Depression happened, and then actually in some of the dark days of the Depression, the aviation industry was doing quite well, despite the Depression. So this, of course, caught the attention of politicians in Washington.
1: Politicians look for a scapegoat. In February 1934, William Boeing is summoned to a government antitrust investigating committee. Boeing is accused of creating a monopoly and getting his government contracts only through secret agreements.
7: Building monopoly for your company.
1: The government cancels all contracts. In the future, they want to nationalize all the routes. Boeing desperately tries to refute these charges.
18: Sir, I did not create a monopoly, nor did I cheat anyone. I simply had the foresight to bid low and take a loss the first couple of years with a long view in mind. The only thing I am guilty of is running a successful company. That's all.
17: It was very unfair hearings. They weren't interested in the facts. They're more interested in the conclusion that they've arrived at before the meeting started. And so this basically was more a political vendetta.
1: Mr. Boeing, a man of the deepest integrity, is so hurt by the accusations that he regrets ever getting into aviation.
0: All the charges were dropped. But the whole idea of being treated this way, that remembering that Bill Boeing was the epitome of a gentleman, that his word was everything. He was honest, a man of integrity, open and fair business. These are the things that he believed in. And to have that questioned was an affront to him. It affected him deeply, and he sold his interest and moved on to private life.
1: William Boeing, who founded the Boeing Airplane Company 18 years prior to the investigation and then turned it into a booming business, resigns as chairman and sells his stock. He spends most of his time with his wife on their yacht, the Taconite. He serves as an advisor to the Boeing Airplane Company during World War II and is on hand again in 1954 for the rollout of the Boeing 707. Boeing Airplane Company's first jet and their first commercially successful jet airliner. Then on September 1956, just 2 days before William Boeing's 75th birthday, time stands still on board the Taconite. Here's the current owner of the Taconite, Gordon Levitt.
7: I'm reviewing here the pilot house log of the yacht, and I'm looking at September the 28th, 1956. With sincere regret, I record the death of the owner, Mr. William E. Boeing, at 1308 from acute thrombosis. Signed, Perth McIntyre, Master.
1: William E. Boeing established a company that remains iconic in American industry. With $96 billion in sales, Boeing has customers in more than 150 countries and operations in 49 states that employ over 156,000 Americans.
3: And a terrific job on the production, editing, storytelling, and scripting by our own Greg Hengler. And what a story you just heard. What Boeing does is, well, he writes a check, $390,000 of his own money, to keep his company alive. And they're selling furniture, doing anything they need to do to get through tough times and get to that next opportunity, which, of course, was the post office bid, which transformed the company. And thus was founded Boeing Air Transport, which would become United Airlines. And my goodness, that rule that mail comes first, but the passengers are the profit. Well, that was the ruling formula that made Boeing Boeing. And then came the politicians. The Great Depression came, somebody had to be blamed, and so Boeing was that man. Boeing would go on to sell the interest in his firm, resign as chairman, and sell all the stock. But he would advise Boeing during World War II and during their rollout of their 707, the world's first commercial passenger jet. The story of William Boeing, in the end, the story of modern aviation, here on Our American Stories.
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7: This is Our American Stories, and now it's time for the McClellan Files, where we go deep inside the life of, well, Bob McClellan. Bob walks us through right now the lessons he learned and passed on to his kids over the years by simply walking through the Golden Gate National Cemetery.
8: The Golden Gate National Cemetery lies 12 miles south of San Francisco and is home for 137,000 graves. Congress authorized construction of the facility in 1937 with the first interments in 1941. The cemetery was officially dedicated on Memorial Day, May 30, 1942. The California Attorney General Earl Warren, who later became the Chief Justice of the United States and the leader of the legal battle for integration, was the keynote speaker. It's a place I know real well. I grew up on the hill above the cemetery and probably pass by it every day. My friends and myself often walk through it on our way into town. At night, we would even jump the fence to see who was a real scaredy cat wandering around the graves. One night, while walking through the cemetery, I stepped on the soft grass of a new grave, and as my shoe sank in the freshly dug soil, it felt like some corpse had just reached up and grabbed my ankle and was trying to pull me down. Boy, it would send me running through the graveyard as fast as I could go. On Memorial Day, the Boy Scouts and volunteers will place a small American flag in front of each tombstone. After they are done, the grounds would appear to come alive from the motion of the little flags waving in the wind. Over the years, I would take my children to place flags in front of the gravestones and afterwards walk to my father's gravesite. After paying our respects, we descended down the mound to walk through the grounds. Little did I realize that our journey through the grounds would take us down below the surface into the underworld of the dead, and from them be given a revelation of the future. Memorial Day is a time to remember the past. I have lots of memories about my father, and I share them with my kids when we visit him. But I also take time to point out how much we can learn about what it is to be an American and what this place can tell us about the future of our country. My father is buried on the mound, upon which flies a giant American flag standing guard over the men and women who served it well. The facts of his life are chiseled across the face of the stone, and each one contains a story about him and the world in which he lived. This stone, like his dog tags, gives you the essential facts of Robert Alden McClellan Sr., Master Sergeant, USMC, retired, World War II, Korea, born 10 November 1916, died 26 August 1986. The stone is a factual summary of him, without any life or color. But for a few moments, memory changes all of that. The fact that most defined him were the words World War II, a synonym for the Battle of Guadalcanal. As a Marine, he spent 6 months on that island fighting with malaria without help, supplies, or reinforcements. His date of birth is the 10th of November, which is the same day as the Marine Corps birthday, and for the 21 years he served in the Marines, it was the biggest event in our family. There is a cross on top of the stone, but my father was really not much of a Christian, as he liked sin way too much to give it up for religion. But he did have a great capacity for faith. The object of his faith was the United States Marine Corps. When he was buried, I had them inscribe at the bottom of the stone the Marine Corps motto, Semper Fidelis, which means always faithful. Standing there remembering my father's character reminded me of what it was about him that I loved so much. I pointed out to my children that memories aren't just about sentiment, conjuring up old feelings and images, but teachers of the greatness of the individual lying under the ground and all those around him. In this place, men and women are buried in this cemetery who fought and served this country from the Spanish-American War all the way through Afghanistan in so many places. They must have had a vision of the future for our country to be worth dying for and to protect it from harm. I found it simply inspirational, and the urge to participate in something important welled up in my chest. Walking down from the mound to meander among the graves below, I pointed out a tombstone of a young Marine PFC. I said, see, his birthday's 1948, and his date of death is 1966. His campaign, Vietnam. I told him this Marine likely died in action somewhere in a jungle or a rice paddy in Southeast Asia at age 18. I too was born in 1948, and I remember when I went into the Marines. In spite of so many conflicting and confusing reasons whether or not to go, it just became something I had to do. I felt that failing to do so would always leave me feeling incomplete. My life needed something greater than the pursuit of personal gratification. I was only 17 when I enlisted. Finally, I think I did so to prove something to myself. But why did this Marine go? He must have believed by going that he would help make the world a safer and freer place. Maybe it gave him a sense of purpose or pride. It certainly did me. What did he believe about his future that made him volunteer? Well, I don't know, but I guess at 18 he probably believed he would live forever. Sadly, though, he didn't. He was so young and so brave when he died. We visited some headstones which had a powdered blue flag in front of it, indicating that this person was a recipient of the Medal of Honor. The cemetery has 17 buried on its grounds. Standing before the gravestone, I would read from the brochure about the risk and sacrifice for others these recipients had taken. Reading this harrowing story about acting up with any regard for his personal safety gave me goosebumps. Many of the more famous military are buried here. Admiral Nimitz, for example, who was commander of all naval and marine forces in the Central Pacific, has the largest tombstone in the cemetery. But there are those too who are less famous or virtually unknown buried on these grounds. I took my boys over to a group of graves that contained the blasted and burnt remains of the dead from the Port Chicago explosion. The efforts of these African Americans contributed to the victory over Japan, but their deaths ignited great changes in America and furthered the cause of civil rights. Those great supply ships of Nimitz needed fuel and munitions to feed the ever-moving forces across the Pacific. Planes without bombs and Marines without bullets won't win a war. It was the supply ships that would make that possible. They would come up to the North Bay to fill up on fuel from the Shell refinery in Martinez. and subsequently be loaded with bombs from the Naval Magazine Center at Port Chicago, just a little further up in the bay. Loading those dangerous explosives without adequate training and under abusive conditions was a job that was given to African Americans because they were not allowed to fight along with the military due to the segregation policy of the armed forces. On July 17, 1944, while loading bombs on a supply ship loaded with fuel, a fire broke out, causing the ship and all the rail cars with bombs to explode. The explosion was measured at Berkeley at 3.5 on the Richter scale, and the blast climbed to 12,000 feet, killing 320 and wounding 390 men, mostly all of whom were African American. After the explosion, 50 men refused to load ships and were convicted of mutiny. The outcry of the public was so great that they were given a retrial and found not guilty. The impact of this horrific disaster, coupled with the injustice of the trial, pushed the Navy into integrating its forces in 1945. Within a few years, all branches of the military discontinued segregation, which opened the door for someone like Colin Powell to become the first African-American general, to be the chairman of the Joint Chiefs of Staff, and eventually the Secretary of State. The unidentified remains of those men lie buried here under the name Unknown. There is no birth date or rank, just a cross, date of death, and branch of service. They lie here simply anonymous, having no identity at all. With so many stories, irony is everywhere. One is to learn that there are Japanese American soldiers from World War II buried in these graves, right across the street from the Tanforan racetrack, where during the war, those with Japanese ancestry were imprisoned in the stables as the enemy. Eventually, they were offered an opportunity to join an all-Japanese regiment to fight the Germans in Europe. Despite the expropriation of their freedom and property, these Japanese American soldiers went on to become the most decorated unit in United States history. Wow, I asked, what drove these guys? Well, it's evident they saw themselves as Americans protecting this country for the future. We walked back up to the top of the mound to stand under the unfurled flag on the spot where a Navy bugler dressed in his whites blew taps at my father's funeral. Reflecting over our walk as we ascended, I felt imbued by the knowledge of the history buried here and realized this place is not just about the past, but of the future. Memorials not only bring the past back, but they provide a foundation upon which to stand to prepare for what is ahead. Standing under the flag, I looked over the thousands of graves to the future with the knowledge of who was here and what happened to them. This knowledge gives me a hopeful vision in the face of the challenging and uncertain future ahead, and it deeply ingrains in myself and my children an understanding of what it means to be an American.
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17: A Polk County woman convicted of the murder of her 4-year-old adopted son has been sentenced to life in prison without the possibility of parole. Patricia Santizare's sentencing hearing lasted for less than 15 minutes. Polk County deputies arrested her after her son, Brian Boyer, died at a hospital in May 2024. At the time, detectives said she brought Brian with her from Haiti, beating and neglecting him for at least a year. Some of the abuse was caught on surveillance camera. NASA's opening some historic and historically restricted areas for a first-of-its-kind aerospace show in November at Kennedy Space Center. NASA Administrator Jared Isaacman announced Max Power Friday.
18: Featuring world-class air shows, tech demonstrations, space exhibits. We're going to have science experiments, simulations, and as I mentioned in the video, maybe even a rocket launch or two.
17: Max Power will take place November 7th and 8th at the normally restricted area that was used for landings during the shuttle program. A trio of so-called tomb raiders from Indiana is wanted on a variety of charges after police say they traveled across 9 states, including Florida, to raid mausoleums and steal family heirlooms.
19: Typically, in these mausoleums inside of a niche, their urn is inside of it. Their loved ones will leave like some jewelry that meant something to them in that niche with their remains.
17: Orange County Corporal Cole Brazzi says Drake Millam, his girlfriend Portia Bancroft, and her mother Angela Garrett are responsible for about 20 such thefts from Orlando to Tampa. The value of goods taken is said to be in excess of $35,000. The Diocese of Palm Beach has instituted new policies and procedures aimed at safeguarding members of the Catholic community. This comes following the recent suspension and ongoing investigation into the pastor of a church in Boynton Beach. The Reverend Alex Vargas has served as a pastor at St. Thomas More Parish before allegations had been reported to DCF and local law enforcement. The new policy establishes the Adult Allegations Board, which will evaluate potential misconduct. Florida gas prices slightly lower today. AAA reporting today's statewide average for a gallon of regular is $3.92. With Florida's News, I'm Denise Ryan.
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22: Through the overnight hours, you're going to see some ongoing unfinished construction at northbound 275 at the east end of the Howard Franklin Bridge. Plan to be cautious as you work your way through there. Also going to see on southbound 275 in St. Pete, the 54th Avenue North off-ramp closed for ongoing road work. Plan to divert using Gandy Boulevard or 38th Avenue North as your alternate exits. And in Pinellas, westbound Park Boulevard has the right lane blocked off before you get to Seminole Boulevard with construction. Steve Foster, News Radio WFLA.
23: An even hotter weekend is in store for us with afternoon highs in the mid-90s. Feels like temperatures near 110 degrees, potentially above 110 degrees in some spots. As we head into our Sunday, we'll have a chance for some showers tomorrow, Saturday afternoon, about a 30% chance for some scattered showers and storms. And then as we head into our Sunday, it'll be even drier with about a 20% chance of a spotty shower or two. But it will be a relatively dry weekend with the heat being the big story as a heat dome impacts us locally. Max Defender 8 meteorologist Zuleika Soler.
24: A
1: court confession. I'm Lisa Lucera, Fox News. As Luigi Mangione pled guilty to federal stalking charges in the killing of a healthcare executive on a Manhattan street in December 2024.
4: Luigi Mangione admitted in court to using a ruse to find out where UnitedHealthcare CEO Brian Thompson would be and says he went to Manhattan with the intention to shoot him. Jamie McDonald, U.S. Attorney for the Southern District of New York, says his office will seek a sentence of life in prison.
10: This was not a spontaneous act of violence. It was deliberate, calculated, and premeditated.
4: Mangione's attorney, Karen Agnifilo, is now seeking to have the New York State case against her client thrown out.
16: We just filed our motion in state court explaining why the state charges must be dismissed under New York's double jeopardy protections.
4: Federal sentencing is set for December 18th.
1: Fox's Tanya J. Powers in New York City. A 41-year-old woman from Kentucky under arrest after authorities say she vandalized the World War II memorial using red paint. If convicted, Melissa Ferris faces up to 10 years in prison and $250,000 in fines. A midterm election pitch from President Trump highlighting lower crime rates.
24: The president traveled to his home state, New York, to rally with law enforcement on Long Island.
25: We ended the war on police, and we declared a very strong war on crime.
24: President Trump is touting new statistics from the FBI showing last year had the single largest year-to-year drop in violent crime since FBI records began in 1936.
1: Fox's Jared Halpern at the White House. The FBI statistics show crime rates have gone down following a surge during the pandemic. The president claims the plummeting crime rate is due to his border policy and sending the National Guard into some cities. The Army has temporarily stopped all Apache helicopter training flights after the deadly crash in Texas that killed two service members. America's listening to Fox News.
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7: This is Lee Habib, and this is Our American Stories, the show where America is the star and the American people. Near the tomb of the unknown soldier and beside the grave of world heavyweight boxing champion Joe Louis in Arlington National Cemetery is the resting place of a film star who chose to be remembered first and foremost as a U.S. Marine. Here to tell another Hollywood Goes to War story is Roger McGrath. McGrath is the author of Gunfighters, Highwaymen, and Vigilantes. He's a U.S. Marine, former history professor at UCLA, and has appeared on numerous History Channel documentaries. He's a regular contributor here on Our American Stories. Let's take a listen.
27: Lee Marvin was one of Hollywood's iconic tough guys. He was convincing in such roles because he was one. He was a Marine veteran of the island hopping campaign in the Central Pacific during World War II and came home badly wounded.
28: Like every Marine that I landed with on the beaches of Kwajalein, Eniwetok, Saipan during World War II, we were ready to fight before we shipped out to the Pacific. Hammered into fighting shape in the forge of intense training, hardened by the fires of Marine tradition, galvanized by self-discipline, pride, and patriotism.
27: 6 years later, he appeared in the first of his 60 movies. He grabbed the attention of movie fans in 1954 when he starred opposite Marlon Brando as the leader of an outlaw motorcycle gang in The Wild One.
29: Hi, sweetheart. Hey, what are you doing in this miserable gully, Johnny Malone? I love you, Johnny. I've been looking for you in every ditch from Fresno to here, hoping you was dead.
0: You've been staying out too late at night.
5: That's mine, Chino. Take it off.
27: He won the Academy Award for Best Actor for the dual roles he played brilliantly in Cat Ballou, half old-fashioned Western and half comedy.
6: Look at your eyes.
0: What's wrong with my eyes?
6: Well, they're red. Bloodshot.
0: You ought to see them from my side.
27: Lee Marvin is born in 1924 to Lamont Marvin, an advertising executive, and Courtney Davidge Marvin, a fashion writer. Lee is named in honor of a distant relative, Confederate General Robert E. Lee. Lee and his older brother, Robert, enjoy an upper-middle-class existence, including shooting and hunting with their father, a decorated veteran of World War I. However, Lee has problems in school. In hindsight, it's clear he had dyslexia and attention deficit disorder.
8: Get him up, let him get up.
27: At the time, though, he's simply a student who acts up and gets in trouble for rowdiness, fighting, and truancy. He doesn't like school and later says, every day, it was a toss-up, whether I'd go or skip. He's expelled from several private schools in New York, mostly for fighting. When his father goes to Florida for a job, he takes Lee with him and enrolls him in St. Leo Preparatory School, a Catholic boys' high school in Lakeland. St. Leo's has an excellent athletic program, which makes life at the school tolerable for Lee. He excels at track, running the hurdles and quarter mile, and throwing the javelin. He also excels at swimming. He even manages to pass all his academic classes. Lee still has a wild hair. He and a couple of his good friends with natures similar to Lee's sneak out of the rooms at night and row a small boat across Lake Jovita, which separates St. Leo's from Holy Name Academy, a Catholic girls' school. The schools hold regular dances together, but for Lee and his buddies, a nighttime row across the lake for a rendezvous with a girlfriend was high adventure. Lee also finds adventure with his father on weekend hunting trips through Florida's still wild areas, home to deer, mountain lions, feral hogs, and alligators. Lee Marvin is in his senior year at St. Leo's when the Japanese launch their sneak attack on Pearl Harbor on December 7, 1941. This makes school more difficult for Lee. All he can think about now is joining up to fight the Japanese. His older brother, Robert, goes into the Army Air Corps, and his father, although in his late 40s, begins making plans to serve in the Army as he had in World War I. On August 12, 1942, the 18-year-old Lee Marvin joins the Marine Corps. For someone who has problems with authority and discipline, it seems like an odd choice of services. I knew I was going to be killed, explains Marvin. I just wanted to die in the very best outfit. There are ordinary corpses and Marine corpses. I figured on the first class kind and joined up.
9: Left, left, right, left.
11: Left, left, right, left.
9: I don't know my right and left.
11: I don't know my right from left.
27: The 6'2" lean and athletic Marvin excels in boot camp at Parris Island, South Carolina, and in further training following graduation. By the time he's stationed at Camp Elliott near San Diego, California, he's been promoted to corporal in the newly forming 24th Regiment of the 4th Marine Division, which is being organized at Camp Pendleton. Marvin is on track to become a sergeant in the near future, but a brawl gets him busted back to private, confined to base, and assigned to mess duty for a month.
7: And you've been listening to our own Roger McGrath, himself a U.S. Marine, tell the story of Lee Marvin. He was a senior in high school when the Japanese struck Pearl Harbor, and all he said he could think about was joining the fight. His older brother had joined. His father was figuring out how to join. And in August of 1942, he joined the Marine Corps. His explanation, I knew I was going to be killed. I wanted to be killed in the best outfit. When we come back, more of Lee Marvin's story here on Our American Stories. 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
17: This is a Bloomberg Money Minute. On Wall Street, all the major averages slightly lower today, down about 0.25% each, on signs that the U.S. consumer is slowing down. Retail sales in July falling by the most in over a year. Car sales hit hard. And consumer sentiment for August moved lower on worries about rising inflation. At the close, the Dow was down 108 points. The Nasdaq lost 74. The S&P lower by 13. With the U.S. war against Iran at a stalemate, the Strait of Hormuz still effectively closed by Iran. Oil nearly 2% higher today. It ended at $82.40 a barrel. Among the big gainers today, shares of the social media company Reddit. They rose 12.5%. That company preparing to join the S&P 500 index starting next week. And PayPal is right now in talks to sell itself to a group that includes the payments platform Stripe and the private equity firm Advent International. That's according to the Wall Street Journal. Now, an earlier bid by both those companies was rejected by PayPal. Tom Busby, Bloomberg Radio.
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7: And we continue with Our American Stories in our Hollywood Goes to War series with Roger McGrath. Story today, Lee Marvin's. Let's pick up where we last left off.
25: Marvin's luck changes for the better when he's assigned to a scout sniper platoon, which after World War II would become known in the Corps as a reconnaissance or recon platoon. The scout snipers are more conducive to Marvin's personality. They are organized more horizontally and less hierarchically than other outfits in the Marine Corps. Camaraderie, physical prowess, and the ability to do one's job are more important than rank and regulations. Marvin, who starred in track and field at St. Leo's, and in his spare time hunted feral pigs with a bamboo spear
27: in a forest near the campus, finds a home. In January 1944, Marvin ships out with his unit, bound for the Japanese-held Marshall Islands.
28: It begins with a waiting. Waiting to go in. Waiting to take off. To move out. To move up. Waiting to go into what one Marine combat veteran calls the savage

0: Saudi Marines hit the beaches. Teams of scout snipers land in rubber boats in the dark to reconnoiter and gather intelligence. When interviewed years later, Marvin made light of his own efforts. So you'd land with maybe 12 guys, and you'd wander around and not see a thing, because you didn't want to see anything. All you wanted was to get off. The next morning, the sun would come up, and there would be the whole United States Navy out there, because it's D-Day. And they'd be shelling you, because if they saw you, they figured you were Japs, and nobody told them otherwise. So you eventually swim out to a reef and pray and hope that somebody's listening.
1: Fear, a reality of war. Fear of the always present danger of being killed or wounded. Anticipation of the unexpected. Apprehension that one may not measure up as a Marine under fire or letting a brother Marine down. Fear grips all men going into combat to some degree or another. But fear does not mean the lack of courage. Courage means overcoming fear and doing one's duty in the presence of danger, not being unafraid.
0: Later, with the main landings on Roy and the Mer, Marvin comes upon six Japanese huddled in a trench. They're wearing uniforms of white that he doesn't recognize. They're not fighting, but are only hunkered down for protection. Marvin hesitates to fire. Another Marine, a veteran of earlier campaigns, comes up alongside Marvin and asks what's going on. "I don't know," says Marvin. "They look like merchant Marine to me." The other Marine gives Marvin a look, curses, and empties his gun into the trench. For good measure, he throws in a hand grenade. There are still six Japanese in white uniforms in the trench, but now they are full of bullets and shrapnel and are dead. The reality and brutality of war makes an impression on Marvin he will never forget. The Marines lose 313 men on Roy and the Mer. The Japanese lose more than 3,500. Marvin is again in action 3 weeks later in Iwetok, a coral atoll of some 40 small islands and islets, about 330 miles west of Roy and the Mer. The Marines' principal assaults will occur at Engebi and Perry Islands. On Engebi, Marvin and five others are ordered to destroy a machine gun emplacement that has his platoon pinned down. Marvin and his fellow Marines crawl to within hand grenade throwing distance and then lob in grenades. Several of the Japanese gunners are killed. Marvin leaps to his feet and rushes to kill the survivors. His foot catches on a sand-covered trap door and he's sent sprawling. Out of the trap door comes a Japanese. "He popped out of that hole like a little animal," said Marvin. "For a second, I just lay there, surprised as hell while he blinked at me. Then he lunged. He tried to stick his bayonet in my eye, so I took it away from him. It wasn't hard to do, because he was just a little, maybe 5'2" or so. I shoved that thing into his chest all the way to the gun barrel." The battle for Engebi cost the Marines 85 dead and the Japanese 2,000. Besides these major engagements, Marvin is also involved in more than a dozen recon missions with other scout snipers to islands and islets. In March 1944, Marvin and his outfit are shipped to Hawaii for a little rest and recreation and a lot of training before heading back out into the Pacific for the assault on Saipan in the Marianas. The Japanese have occupied Saipan since 1920s and have built major air and naval bases on the island. They have also settled some 25,000 Japanese civilians on the island until the Japanese outnumber the native Chamorro 5-1. Saipan's size, about 5 miles wide and 20 miles long, and rugged terrain of volcanic mountains, jagged ridges, and hundreds of caves make it ideal for defensive warfare. Moreover, Japan has some 32,000 of her best troops on the island. It will be a tough nut to crack.

0: day before the assault, a Navy medical officer briefs the Marines who will be landing on Saipan, warning that they have more to worry about than the Japanese. He tells the Marines that on the way to the shore, they could encounter sharks, barracuda, poisonous sea snakes, razor-sharp coral, poisonous fish, and giant clams. Then, once ashore, they could contract leprosy, typhus, filariasis, typhoid, and dysentery. A young Marine private who is listening with rapt attention asks the medical officer, "Sir, why don't we just let the Japs keep the island?" That night, over the airwaves comes an ominous warning from Tokyo Rose, the dulcet-voiced young woman who broadcasts Japanese propaganda aimed at American troops. "I've got some swell recordings for you, just in from the States. You Marines better enjoy them while you can, because tomorrow morning at 0600, you're hitting Saipan, and we are ready for you. So while you're still alive, let's listen to Glenn Miller, Benny Goodman, and the Dorsey Brothers."
1: And you've been listening to our own Roger McGrath tell the story of Lee Marvin in our continuing series called Hollywood Goes to War. And Lee Marvin, my goodness, what an assignment he drew in the Pacific Islands, first the Marshall Islands. And he talked there about the waiting. "It begins with the waiting," he said years later. "Fear grips all men going into combat in some way or another," he also said. "But courage is the ability to get past that, to get through that fear." And then, of course, the dreaded invasion of Saipan after a bit of a hiatus in Hawaii. And that rough terrain of the island, 32,000-strong Japanese army, sharks, disease-infested and occupied since the 1920s. And that one young Marine saying to his CO, "Why not just let the Japs keep the island?" And of course, that ominous message from Tokyo Rose, psychological warfare of the worst part, warning them of what was to come, letting them know they knew, and then, well, teasing them by playing their favorite American tunes from back home. When we continue, more of this remarkable story, the story of Lee Marvin's service to our country, here on Our American Stories. 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
6: Governor DeSantis is weighing in on next week's primary, where embattled Congressman Corey Mills is looking for another term.
8: I have not endorsed Corey Mills, and I do not support Corey Mills.
6: Corey Mills is under investigation by the House Ethics Committee for possible campaign finance violations, misuse of congressional resources, and sexual misconduct. Florida's primary election is just 5 days away on August 18th. As of Thursday morning, more than 1.3 million Floridians have already voted by mail or placed ballots in drop boxes ahead of Election Day Tuesday. Meteorologists are predicting another heat dome to plague the southern United States this weekend. The dome is expected to intensify through the weekend and into early next week. Hot air beneath a dome of high pressure suppresses cloud development and allows temperatures to climb, creating what is known as a heat dome, which can lead to poor air quality by forcing air downward, compressing it, and creating a stagnant layer that traps pollutants. With Florida's News, I'm Denise Ryan.
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11: Through the overnight hours, you're going to see some ongoing unfinished construction at northbound 275 at the east end of the Howard Franklin Bridge. Plan to be cautious as you work your way through there. Also going to see on southbound 275 in St. Pete, the 54th Avenue North off-ramp closed for ongoing road work. Plan to divert using Gandy Boulevard or 38th Avenue North as your alternate exits. And in Pinellas, westbound Park Boulevard has the right lane blocked off before you get to Seminole Boulevard with construction. Steve Foster, News Radio WFLA.
12: An even hotter weekend is in store for us with afternoon highs in the mid-90s. Feels like temperatures near 110 degrees, potentially above 110 degrees in some spots. As we head into our Sunday, we'll have a chance for some showers tomorrow, Saturday afternoon, about a 30% chance for some scattered showers and storms. And then as we head into our Sunday, it'll be even drier with about a 20% chance of a spotty shower or two. But it will be a relatively dry weekend with the heat being the big story as a heat dome impacts us locally. I'm Max Defender. Meteorologist Zuleika Soler.
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1: Stories, and with Roger McGrath, telling the story of actor and screen legend Lee Marvin and his experience in the Pacific Islands during World War II. Let's pick up where we last left off.
14: Lee Marvin is among the first Marines to land on Saipan on D-Day, June 15, 1944. The fighting is fierce from the minute he hits the shore. Reaching open fields beyond the beach, Marvin sees a strange sight. Hundreds of stakes with sake bottles on top. His puzzlement ends quickly when artillery fire rains down on the Marines with deadly accuracy. The stakes and bottles are markers the Japanese use to pre-register their fire. In a letter to his brother, Marvin writes, "The first night on the island, I had a damn close call. We were in a hell of a barrage, and they were knocking the hell out of us. The hole I was in was about 4 feet deep and 12 across. There were four of us in it. You know you can hear the mortars coming. So I would stick my head up and call the shots. That is, when they were to come within 25 yards, I'd better duck. If not, we'd just let them go and hope for the best. Well, I watched one of our batteries fire and heard them go off in the hills, except it sounded like three times as many. And sure enough, they were NIP guns firing at us. I was looking at them, and here comes one. I think it had all our names on it. Man, it sounded like it was in the hole with us. It hit about 3 feet from my head and blew off my pack, gas mask, and canteen.
0: killed one of the boys and wounded the next. But what I can't figure out is why it didn't blow my head off. That it didn't even scratch me, yet it hit all the rest. Damn, I saw red for the next 10 minutes, and it sounded like Big Ben in my head. On the fourth day, Marvin finds himself headed into what the Marines call Death Valley. Marvin's company is tasked with assaulting 1,500-foot-high Mount Tapacho that overlooks the valley. Rugged terrain and hundreds of caves that hold thousands of cracked Japanese troops make the mission near suicidal, says Marvin. We started out with 247 men, and 15 minutes later, there were six of us. Marvin lasted only a little longer. A machine gun bullet rips through his lower back and buttocks, missing his spinal cord by a fraction of an inch and severing his sciatic nerve. Jesus, I'm hit, yells Marvin. Shut up, we're all hit, says another Marine. Marvin said he felt like he'd been hit by someone swinging a 2x4. He was left with a bloody gash about 8 inches long, 3 inches wide, and 2 inches deep. A Japanese sniper then zeroes in on the stunned Marvin. One round narrowly misses his head, and another hits him in the foot. Marvin drags himself to a better cover, and a corpsman reaches him. The corpsman bandages Marvin's wound and injects him with morphine. Marvin is lifted onto a stretcher and carried towards the rear. Before he gets there, though, a nearby Japanese ammo dump explodes. The shockwave hurls Marvin off the stretcher, and he lands precisely on his wound. About nightfall, Marvin is evacuated to the hospital ship Solace. While lying on clean sheets and being spoon-fed ice cream, he listens to Glenn Miller's Moonlight Serenade. It's heavenly, he thinks. But then he begins thinking of his fellow Marines who are still on Saipan, still in hell, still fighting and dying. And he breaks down and cries.
15: The end of a patrol, a battle, a campaign. You can see in the eyes of each survivor the price he's paid.
0: The Battle of Saipan cost the Marines 3,000 killed. The U.S. Army loses another 1,000. The Japanese lose more than 30,000 soldiers and another 15,000 civilians. PFC Lee Marvin is awarded the Purple Heart and spends the next 13 months in naval hospitals recovering from his wound. He is also awarded the Navy Commendation Medal with V, the Combat Action Ribbon, the Presidential Unit Citation, the American Campaign Medal, the Asiatic Pacific Campaign Medal, and the World War II Victory Medal. Late in July 1945, Marvin is honorably discharged from the Marine Corps. Suffering from post-traumatic stress disorder, he has difficulty adjusting to civilian life and even attempts to re-enlist. However, the lingering effects from his wound disqualifies him from re-entering the Marines. While working as a plumber, he gets a call to fix a toilet at a theater. There's a rehearsal in progress on the theater stage, and Marvin watches with fascination. He says the give and take, quips, camaraderie, tension, and direction remind him of the Marines. It just so happens that an actor has fallen sick, and a tall, strapping, big-voiced young man is needed for the actor's role. The director's eyes fall on Marvin standing there. Suddenly, he's no longer a plumber, but an actor on stage. Although Marvin had performed in plays back in high school, he's raw and needs training.
16: As a kid, naturally, I always went to the movies on Saturday, you know, 15 cents. And being in New York and all the Westerns and the Hell's Angels and all those great films of the, you know, the late 20s, early 30s, mid 30s. And I was an ardent motion picture fan. Couldn't stand it when a guy kissed the girl. We all went, ugh. But I grew out of that. When matured out of that, however that one works. But so that was my great interest, was movies. And then when the war was over and I was up in Woodstock, New York, I got seduced into a summer stock company and did some acting there and just found out I loved it. And that was all there was to it.
0: Using the GI Bill, he studies at the American Theater Wing in New York City. Soon he's appearing in minor roles in stage plays, and then in 1950, on TV.
16: Well, that came out of the Live New York stuff, because I did about 250 shows in New York before I went to Hollywood on TV. You know, because they were knocking them out, it was new, and you know, the great writers and young actors out of World War II, and you know, the big story, you know, those type of live shows, which kind of gave a pace. So when I went to Hollywood, film was trying to pick that pace up to compete with them. So I think that's what happened, why TV had that new good start on film. So I was an extra when Henry Hathaway got me here in New York, took me down in Norfolk, and then said, come out to Hollywood. I said, what for? He says, because I want you to, you know, one of those things. And I said, look, I said, I can go back to New York and be a supernumerary in King Lear. And he said, what? I said, yeah, because that's class. He says, what's it pay? I said, $35 a week. He said, don't be an idiot. He said, I'll give you $175 a week to come to Hollywood. And so I said, get on the plane. And $175 a week? I mean, I took it. And then he got me an agent. He set me up in Hollywood.
1: And you've been listening to our own Roger McGrath, himself a Marine, telling the story of Lee Marvin. And my goodness, he's one of the first Marines to land on Saipan. He started with 247 men, and only hours later, he said there were six of us. He was hit and severed his sciatic nerve, and when he's yelled out, I've been hit, he heard quickly back, shut up, we've all been hit. The awards that came after, the traumatic impact, and then, of course, his introduction accidentally to the world of acting and theater. When we come back, more of the story of Lee Marvin here on Our American Stories.
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1: And we continue with Our American Stories and with our own Roger McGrath telling the story of screen legend Lee Marvin. Let's pick up where we last left off.
14: He makes his film debut in 1951 in You're in the Navy Now, starring Gary Cooper. Marvin's role as a radio man on Cooper's ship is unaccredited, but Lee Marvin has made it to the big screen. Marvin appears in minor roles in several more movies before his major role as a motorcycle gang leader, Chino, opposite Marlon Brando in The Wild One.
27: All right, this is the main event. Now, ladies and gentlemen, this lovely young lady over here shall hold this beautiful object, signifying absolutely nothing. Now watch closely. See how the timid maiden of the hill clutches the gold to her breast. And see how she fights back a tear while her hero bleeds to death in the street.
14: A smash success in 1954. With that attention-grabbing role, Marvin is much sought after for both film and television work. Major roles are his, and he's fast becoming a star.
28: For the best performance by an actor in 1965, and the winner is Lee Marvin.
14: In 1966, Lee Marvin wins the Academy Award for Best Actor for the dual roles he plays brilliantly in Cat Ballou, a blockbuster hit in 1965.
29: Thank you. Thank you all very much. I don't want to take up too much of your time. There's too many people to correctly thank for my career. I think, though, that half of this belongs to a horse someplace out in the back.
14: Through the 1960s, both before and after Cat Ballou, Marvin is in one hit movie after another, The Comancheros, The Man Who Shot Liberty Valance.
29: Looking at the new waitress.
30: That's my steak, Valance.
29: You heard him, dude. Pick it up.
30: No. Pilgrim, hold it. I said you, Valance. You pick it up.
14: Donovan's Reef, the professionals, the Dirty Dozen.
29: You've all volunteered for a mission which gives you just three ways to go. Either you can follow up in training and be shipped back here for immediate execution of sentence, or you can follow up in combat, in which case I will personally blow your brains out, or you can do as you're told, in which case you might just get by.
14: Point blank. Paint your wagon. Sometimes he's a bad guy, and sometimes a good guy, but he's always a tough guy.
0: Are you tough?
29: No, I think I have the opportunity to play tough, which is, you know, saves me a lot of bruises.
0: You don't get many fellas coming up to you in a bar trying to pick fights, do you?
29: No, but I buy a lot of them drinks so they don't. It's about the best way to protect yourself.
0: Was this a kind of a defense with you, really, acting tough?
29: Well, it's acting out. It saves me from getting locked up or spending a lot of time in goal. And you get rid of it on the screen, you know, so you don't have to do it on the street.
0: But you were a Marine. Did you have to act tough as a Marine to hide your fear, for instance?
29: Well, you have to do a lot of acting to hide that. And I guess that's where I learned how to act.
0: In the Marines?
29: Yeah.
0: Well, you picked up a Purple Heart, which is something we don't hear too often, and you're suitably modest about. How did you win that?
29: You don't win them. You get them when you get hit. So, in other words, I'd rather not have it.
0: Did you get hit in a very vulnerable place?
29: Yes, I got hit in a...
0: Rick!
29: This doesn't give me much to talk about, right, Terry?
14: By the 1960s, Lee Marvin is an actor with great range and a surprising amount of subtlety and nuance.
5: Partner, I want to talk to you.
14: This can be seen in his role as a crusty old miner, Ben Rumson, in Paint Your Wagon.
5: Get up, partner.
14: His performance is nothing less than brilliant.
5: How's your jaw?
6: Feels like it's coming off. You ought to trust me, Ben.
5: You're right. Because you ain't the kind of a man to go lusting after another man's wife.
6: That's right, Ben. I wouldn't do that.
5: And the only kind of feelings you'd ever have would be deep ones. And if you had them for Elizabeth, you'd come and tell me before you would her.
6: That's right, Ben. That's what I'd do.
5: You're a good man, partner.
6: That's what I was coming to do, Ben. Tell you that I got some deep feelings for Elizabeth.
14: Altogether, Marvin appears in 60 movies, often as a leading man, and in dozens of TV shows.
29: That was good Western dialogue. I mean, that was that short, terse, almost Sam Spade dialogue in a Western. Because I remember when Randy Scott, the lead, he's down and wounded, and I finally confront him, right? Because I'm a baddie. And he stands up, and I know I got him, right? I got two guns. He's got nothing. So he says, what happened up there? And I say, Pate Bodine. I killed him. And he said, why? And I said, why not? I mean, that's a childhood dream to be able to say something like that on film. Yeah.
14: While enjoying professional success, his personal life is one of highs and lows and turmoil. He's married to his first wife for 15 years and has four children with her while living in Rustic Canyon, a neighborhood of Pacific Palisades, California. He struggles with PTSD and medicates himself with whiskey and cigarettes and wild late nights. Takes a toll on him and on those around him. By the time he marries his second wife, he's far more emotionally stable.
29: My wife is in the audience.
0: I think she's probably been, would you say, one of the most effective things in your late mellowing? Has she eventually worn you down?
29: Well, even in my early mellowing.
0: Sorry.
29: Yeah, she's been around a long time in my life. I met her when she was 15 and I was 21. And justice was finally done.
0: She made an honest man of you, did she?
29: Or the town did. I've forgotten which. And now I'm an honest man.
14: They stay married for 17 years until his death in 1987 at the age of 63. Lee Marvin is known as a movie star, but he shuns Hollywood whenever he can. and enjoys riding motorcycles or fishing with friends. When his health begins to fail, he makes it clear he doesn't want some kind of celebrity burial in Hollywood. Instead, according to his wishes, he's buried with full military honors at Arlington National Cemetery.
7: We forged a bond that time would never erase. Marine Corps training taught us to kill efficiently and to try to survive. But it also taught us loyalty to each other and love. The few, the proud.
14: Other than dates of birth and death and a cross on his headstone, there is only Lee Marvin, PFC, United States Marine Corps, World War II.
1: And a terrific job on the production, editing, and storytelling by our own Greg Hengler. And a special thanks to Roger McGrath, himself a U.S. Marine and a former history professor at UCLA. He's a regular contributor here at Our American Stories, and he's done dozens of these Hollywood Goes to War stories. This one, my favorite, because Lee Marvin was my favorite. And my goodness, what a film career. His debut, oh, ironically, You're in the Navy with Gary Cooper. The Wild One was his big breakout alongside a young screen talent named Marlon Brando. He won an Oscar in 1965 for Cat Ballou. And then The Man Who Shot Liberty Valance, The Professionals, The Dirty Dozen, my favorite, and Paint Your Wagon. Sometimes the good guy, sometimes the bad guy, always the tough guy. But the real resume that he was most proud of were those citations from his service in World War II. The Purple Heart, the Presidential Unit Citation, the American Campaign Medal, the Asiatic Pacific Campaign Medal, the World War II Victory Medal, and the Combat Action Ribbon. Lee Marvin died in 1987 at the age of 63. He shunned a Hollywood burial and funeral, and in the end, it was him talking about his Marine life that was most compelling. The Marine Corps training taught us how to kill efficiently, and it taught us to try and survive. But it also taught us loyalty to each other, to love the few, the proud. The story of Lee Marvin, his story here on Our American Stories. Spending time outdoors? 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
16: A trio of so-called tomb raiders from Indiana is wanted on a variety of charges after police say they traveled across 9 states, including Florida, to raid mausoleums and steal family heirlooms.
17: Typically, in these mausoleums, inside of a niche, their urn is inside of it. Their loved ones will leave, like, some jewelry that meant something to them in that niche with their remains.
16: Orange County Corporal Cole Brazzi says Drake Millam, his girlfriend Portia Bancroft, and her mother Angela Garrett are responsible for about 20 such thefts from Orlando to Tampa. The value of goods taken is said to be in excess of $35,000. A man accused in the 1987 killing of Jacksonville mother Melissa Ellison is pleading not guilty and appears headed to trial. Gary Glowas entered the plea Thursday to charges of second-degree murder and burglary in a case that remained unsolved for nearly 4 decades. Investigators say Glowas contacted police in July wanting to discuss the case and later provided details about the crime that had not been made public. His next court hearing is scheduled for later this month, and he could face life in prison if convicted. NASA announced an aerospace expo in November on the grounds of Kennedy Space Center. NASA Administrator Jared Isaacman says max power will take place in a usually restricted area.
18: November 7th and November 8th, NASA's Kennedy Space Center will open what was the once restricted and certainly historic shuttle landing facility to the interested public and host this multi-day celebration.
16: Isaacman says it'll showcase next-generation aircraft and spacecraft as well as self-driving vehicles. The Air Force Thunderbirds and other military teams will present demonstrations. Other event sites include the Visitor Complex and the Apollo Saturn V complex. Monster Jam Freestyle Mania is making its Tampa debut this weekend at Benchmark International Arena. The event features a new format that pairs monster trucks with freestyle motocross riders in team competition. Shows are scheduled through Sunday. Florida gas prices down slightly for your weekend travels. AAA reporting the statewide average for a gallon of regular is $3.92. With Florida's News, I'm Denise Ryan.
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19: Through the overnight hours, you're going to see some ongoing unfinished construction at northbound 275 at the east end of the Howard Franklin Bridge. Plan to be cautious as you work your way through there. Also going to see on southbound 275 in St. Pete, the 54th Avenue North off-ramp closed for ongoing road work. Plan to divert using Gandy Boulevard or 38th Avenue North as your alternate exits. And in Pinellas, westbound Park Boulevard has the right lane blocked off before you get to Seminole Boulevard with construction. Steve Foster, News Radio WFLA.
20: An even hotter weekend is in store for us with afternoon highs in the mid-90s. Feels like temperatures near 110 degrees, potentially above 110 degrees in some spots. As we head into our Sunday, we'll have a chance for some showers tomorrow, Saturday afternoon, about a 30% chance for some scattered showers and storms. And then as we head into our Sunday, it'll be even drier with about a 20% chance of a spotty shower or two. But it will be a relatively dry weekend with the heat being the big story as a heat dome impacts us locally. I'm Max Defender 8 meteorologist Zuleika Soler.
22: Crime dips. I'm Deborah Valentine, Fox News. President Donald Trump on Long Island, New York, touting lower crime rates.
31: The president traveled to his home state, New York, to rally with law enforcement on Long Island.
32: We ended the war on police. And we declared a very strong war on crime.
31: President Trump is touting new statistics from the FBI showing last year had the single largest year-to-year drop in violent crime since FBI records began in 1936.
32: Together, we're showing what is possible when you finally have a president in the White House who supports our police, who lets you do your jobs.
31: Crime rates have been trending down following a spike during the COVID pandemic. President Trump says the plummeting crime is due to his border policy and surging National Guard troops into some cities. At the White House, Jared Halpern, Fox News.
22: Tropical storm Lala is on approach to Hawaii, expected to become a hurricane with intense wind and flooding rain.
0: We know that the threat from Lala is growing here on Oahu because this morning here in Honolulu, we got added to a tropical storm watch. So that's new for us. And it means that tropical storm force winds are possible within or likely within the next 48 hours. And that's what emergency crews especially are preparing for. Honolulu police was out making sure that their emergency response vehicles were ready to go. We're fueling generators and making sure that if they need to deploy, they are ready. Over on the Big Island is where we start to see that deterioration a bit sooner. But for now, it's somewhat business as usual. We have tourists out. Surfers are out, too, taking advantage of some choppy waves out there. And businesses are open. But the window to prepare is getting smaller.
22: Fox Weather's Katie Byrne reporting from Honolulu. A new aircraft carrier, the USS George Washington, has started heading towards the Middle East. This follows reports of mental health and supply issues aboard the USS Abraham Lincoln. 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

0: 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Guaranteed human.
1: Governor Ron DeSantis is confident November voters will be casting ballots on property tax reform.
2: I don't think there's any way a court can keep it off having made the changes that they've made.
1: A judge found Amendment 3's title and summary were misleading and ordered they be rewritten. While he supports raising homestead tax exemptions to $150,000 in the first year, opponents fear it will affect budgets of first responders and services. Meteorologists are predicting another heat dome to plague the southern United States this weekend. The dome is expected to intensify through the weekend and into early next week. Hot air beneath a dome of high pressure suppresses cloud development and allows temperatures to climb, creating what is known as a heat dome, which can also lead to poor air quality by forcing air downward, compressing it, and creating a stagnant layer that traps pollutants. Florida gas prices down slightly. AAA reporting the statewide average for a gallon of regular is $3.92. With Florida's News, I'm Denise Ryan.
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5: Through the overnight hours, you're going to see some ongoing unfinished construction at northbound 275 at the east end of the Howard Franklin Bridge. Plan to be cautious as you work your way through there. Also going to see on southbound 275 in St. Pete, the 54th Avenue North off-ramp closed for ongoing road work. Plan to divert using Gandy Boulevard or 38th Avenue North as your alternate exits. And in Pinellas, westbound Park Boulevard has the right lane blocked off before you get to Seminole Boulevard with construction. Steve Foster, News Radio WFLA.
6: An even hotter weekend is in store for us with afternoon highs in the mid-90s. Feels like temperatures near 110 degrees, potentially above 110 degrees in some spots. As we head into our Sunday, we'll have a chance for some showers tomorrow, Saturday afternoon, about a 30% chance for some scattered showers and storms. And then as we head into our Sunday, it'll be even drier with about a 20% chance of a spotty shower or two. But it will be a relatively dry weekend with the heat being the big story as a heat dome impacts us locally. I'm Max Defender 8 meteorologist Zuleika Soler.
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4: St. Petersburg City Council members will hold a public hearing and take a vote later this month on a rate hike for water, wastewater, sanitation, and stormwater utilities. If passed, single-family homeowners could be paying an extra $8 to $10 per month. The extra money would go towards modernizing outdated systems and lowering emergency repair costs. Councilman Mike Harding says renters could be especially hard hit.
5: You as a homeowner just have a higher millage rate to pay, so you pay more in property tax. I, as a renter, whoever owns my property will this is their only source of income. They'll pay it, but they'll raise my rent in order to pay it.
4: If passed, the new rates could take effect October 1st. A Florida congressman and leading GOP candidate for governor is hopeful that the Senate will get to work on the Sunshine Protection Act once the body returns from its August recess. Byron Donalds was a yes vote when the House passed the bill last month. It would allow Florida and other states to remain in daylight savings time year-round. But he acknowledges that there are members of both parties who just won't budge.
6: But the Senate is a very weird place right now. It's like that bar in Mos Eisley from Star Wars: A New Hope, man. I mean, you got people in there who just, they'll oppose things now just because Donald Trump says, let's do it.
4: The bill is the work of Senator Rick Scott, who signed a Florida law back when he was governor that allows our state to stop the clock if Congress approves it. Orlando Mayor Buddy Dyer delivered his State of the City address Friday, highlighting progress on public safety, housing, and traffic safety. He also warned that a proposed property tax amendment on the November ballot could cost Orlando millions of dollars in revenue and affect city services. Dyer says the city is making progress, but there is still plenty of work to be done. South Florida is still not out of the drought. Since May 1st, the rainfall at Miami International and Fort Lauderdale-Hollywood International airports is over a foot below normal. The water level at Lake Okeechobee is almost 3 feet below normal. The National Weather Service says widespread heavy rainfall is needed over a sustained duration to fully alleviate the drought. With Florida's News, I'm Denise Ryan.
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8: Through the overnight hours, you're going to see some ongoing unfinished construction at northbound 275 at the east end of the Howard Franklin Bridge. Plan to be cautious as you work your way through there. Also going to see on southbound 275 in St. Pete, the 54th Avenue North off-ramp closed for ongoing road work. Plan to divert using Gandy Boulevard or 38th Avenue North as your alternate exits. And in Pinellas, westbound Park Boulevard has the right lane blocked off before you get to Seminole Boulevard with construction. Steve Foster, News Radio WFLA.
9: An even hotter weekend is in store for us with afternoon highs in the mid-90s. Feels like temperatures near 110 degrees, potentially above 110 degrees in some spots. As we head into our Sunday, we'll have a chance for some showers tomorrow, Saturday afternoon, about a 30% chance for some scattered showers and storms. And then as we head into our Sunday, it'll be even drier with about a 20% chance of a spotty shower or two. But it will be a relatively dry weekend with the heat being the big story as a heat dome impacts us locally. I'm Max Defender, meteorologist Zuleika Soler.
10: Crime and politics. I'm Deborah Valentine, Fox News. President Trump making a speech on Long Island to support Republican gubernatorial candidate Bruce Blakeman. Fox's Anita Vogel explains that the president also highlighted crime statistics.
11: According to the FBI's 2025 Uniform Crime Report, violent crime was down 9.3% from the previous year. Murder and non-negligent manslaughter was down 18.1%, rape down 7.6%, and robbery down 18.5%. President Trump, who campaigned as a law and order president, touted the numbers as evidence that he is making America great again. The president made the stop at the Nassau County Police Academy along with FBI Director Kash Patel. Dozens of police officers in uniform stood behind the podium as he spoke. He told the crowd he has ended the war on police and declared a very strong war on crime.
10: The White House also touting new FBI crime statistics that show a decrease in violent crime for 2025. Luigi Mangione pleads guilty in a New York City court to killing United Healthcare CEO Brian Thompson. Here's Fox's Chanley Painter.
12: The 28-year-old confessed to targeting and murdering Thompson. He read a prepared statement expressing no remorse. As Thompson's wife and family sat in the courtroom for the first time, Mangione telling a federal judge this, quote, "Before traveling to New York, I used a 3D printer to make part of a gun. On the morning of December 4th, 2024, I shot Mr. Thompson in Manhattan and he died. I knew what I was doing was illegal." Mangione also admitted he emailed United Healthcare's leadership posing as an investor, tricking them into sharing the location of its investor conference in New York City.
10: Mangione's defense team is attempting to get state charges against their client dropped. 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
1: NASA is staging a special aerospace show at Kennedy Space Center November 7th and 8th. KSC Director Brian Hughes says much of it will take place in what's normally a restricted area.
2: The shuttle landing facility, which has supported decades of crew arrivals and crew returns.
1: NASA officials say the show will include next-generation aircraft and spacecraft, including self-driving vehicles. The U.S. Air Force Thunderbirds and other military units will put on demonstrations during the two-day event. Early voting is wrapping up ahead of the August 18th primary. The statewide early voting period runs through Saturday. State election officials report nearly 1.5 million ballots have already been cast. Voters can check with their local elections office for polling locations and times. The Underline Play Forest opens in South Miami Saturday. It's part of a 10-mile-long linear park and urban trail built under Metro Rail tracks along US 1. Saturday morning, families will enjoy live concert, children's activities, and family photo opportunities. With Florida's News, I'm Denise Ryan.
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5: Through the overnight hours, you're going to see some ongoing unfinished construction at northbound 275 at the east end of the Howard Franklin Bridge. Plan to be cautious as you work your way through there. Also going to see on southbound 275 in St. Pete, the 54th Avenue North off-ramp closed for ongoing road work. Plan to divert using Gandy Boulevard or 38th Avenue North as your alternate exits. And in Pinellas, westbound Park Boulevard has the right lane blocked off before you get to Seminole Boulevard with construction. Steve Foster, News Radio WFLA.
6: An even hotter weekend is in store for us with afternoon highs in the mid-90s. Feels like temperatures near 110 degrees, potentially above 110 degrees in some spots. As we head into our Sunday, we'll have a chance for some showers tomorrow, Saturday afternoon, about a 30% chance for some scattered showers and storms. And then as we head into our Sunday, it'll be even drier with about a 20% chance of a spotty shower or two. But it will be a relatively dry weekend with the heat being the big story as a heat dome impacts us locally. I'm Max Defender 8 meteorologist Zuleika Soler.
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0: 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Guaranteed human.
1: Governor Ron DeSantis is confident November voters will be casting ballots on property tax reform.
2: I don't think there's any way a court can keep it off having made the changes that they've made.
1: A judge found Amendment 3's title and summary were misleading and ordered they be rewritten. While he supports raising homestead tax exemptions to $150,000 in the first year, opponents fear it will affect budgets of first responders and services. Meteorologists are predicting another heat dome to plague the southern United States this weekend. The dome is expected to intensify through the weekend and into early next week. Hot air beneath a dome of high pressure suppresses cloud development and allows temperatures to climb, creating what is known as a heat dome, which can also lead to poor air quality by forcing air downward, compressing it, and creating a stagnant layer that traps pollutants. Florida gas prices down slightly. AAA reporting the statewide average for a gallon of regular is $3.92. With Florida's News, I'm Denise Ryan.
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5: Through the overnight hours, you're going to see some ongoing unfinished construction at northbound 275 at the east end of the Howard Franklin Bridge. Plan to be cautious as you work your way through there. Also going to see on southbound 275 in St. Pete, the 54th Avenue North off-ramp closed for ongoing road work. Plan to divert using Gandy Boulevard or 38th Avenue North as your alternate exits. And in Pinellas, westbound Park Boulevard has the right lane blocked off before you get to Seminole Boulevard with construction. Steve Foster, News Radio WFLA.
6: An even hotter weekend is in store for us with afternoon highs in the mid-90s. Feels like temperatures near 110 degrees, potentially above 110 degrees in some spots. As we head into our Sunday, we'll have a chance for some showers tomorrow, Saturday afternoon, about a 30% chance for some scattered showers and storms. And then as we head into our Sunday, it'll be even drier with about a 20% chance of a spotty shower or two. But it will be a relatively dry weekend with the heat being the big story as a heat dome impacts us locally. I'm Max Defender, meteorologist Zuleika Soler.
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5: St. Petersburg City Council members will hold a public hearing and take a vote later this month on a rate hike for water, wastewater, sanitation, and stormwater utilities. If passed, single-family homeowners could be paying an extra $8 to $10 per month. The extra money would go towards modernizing outdated systems and lowering emergency repair costs. Councilman Mike Harding says renters could be especially hard hit.
6: You as a homeowner just have a higher millage rate to pay, so you pay more in property tax. I, as a renter, whoever owns my property will this is their only source of income, they'll pay it, but they'll raise my rent in order to pay it.
5: If passed, the new rates could take effect October 1st. A Florida congressman and leading GOP candidate for governor is hopeful that the Senate will get to work on the Sunshine Protection Act once the body returns from its August recess. Byron Donalds was a yes vote when the House passed the bill last month. It would allow Florida and other states to remain in daylight savings time year-round, but he acknowledges that there are members of both parties who just won't budge.
7: But the Senate is a very weird place right now. It's like that bar in Mos Eisley from Star Wars A New Hope, man. I mean, you got people in there who just, they'll oppose things now just because Donald Trump says, let's do it.
5: The bill is the work of Senator Rick Scott, who signed a Florida law back when he was governor that allows our state to stop the clock if Congress approves it. Orlando Mayor Buddy Dyer delivered his State of the City address Friday, highlighting progress on public safety, housing, and traffic safety. He also warned that a proposed property tax amendment on the November ballot could cost Orlando millions of dollars in revenue and affect city services. Dyer says the city is making progress, but there is still plenty of work to be done. South Florida is still not out of the drought. Since May 1st, the rainfall at Miami International and Fort Lauderdale-Hollywood International airports is over a foot below normal. The water level at Lake Okeechobee is almost 3 feet below normal. The National Weather Service says widespread heavy rainfall is needed over a sustained duration to fully alleviate the drought. With Florida's News, I'm Denise Ryan.
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11: Through the overnight hours, you're going to see some ongoing unfinished construction at northbound 275 at the east end of the Howard Franklin Bridge. Plan to be cautious as you work your way through there. Also going to see on southbound 275 in St. Pete, the 54th Avenue North off-ramp closed for ongoing road work. Plan to divert using Gandy Boulevard or 38th Avenue North as your alternate exits. And in Pinellas, westbound Park Boulevard has the right lane blocked off before you get to Seminole Boulevard with construction. Steve Foster, News Radio WFLA.
12: An even hotter weekend is in store for us with afternoon highs in the mid-90s. Feels like temperatures near 110 degrees, potentially above 110 degrees in some spots. As we head into our Sunday, we'll have a chance for some showers tomorrow, Saturday afternoon, about a 30% chance for some scattered showers and storms. And then as we head into our Sunday, it'll be even drier with about a 20% chance of a spotty shower or two. But it will be a relatively dry weekend with the heat being the big story as a heat dome impacts us locally. I'm Max Defender, meteorologist Zuleika Soler.
13: Crime falls. I'm Deborah Valentine, Fox News. President Trump speaking on Long Island in support of Republican gubernatorial candidate Bruce Blakeman and highlighting new crime rates in New York City.
14: According to the FBI's 2025 Uniform Crime Report, violent crime was down 9.3% from the previous year. Murder and non-negligent manslaughter was down 18.1%, rape down 7.6%, and robbery down 18.5%. President Trump, who campaigned as a law and order president, touted the numbers as evidence that he is making America great again. The president made the stop at the Nassau County Police Academy along with FBI Director Kash Patel. Dozens of police officers in uniform stood behind the podium as he spoke. He told the crowd he has ended the war on police and declared a very strong war on crime.
13: Fox's Anita Vogel reporting. Luigi Mangione pleads guilty in a New York City court for the murder of United Healthcare CEO Brian Thompson. Fox's Brian Yenis reports from New York.
15: Luigi Mangione pleading guilty to two federal stalking charges as a 28-year-old confessed to shooting and killing United Healthcare CEO Brian Thompson. Mangione read from a statement expressing no remorse, admitting, quote, before traveling to New York, I used a 3D printer to make part of a gun. On the morning of December 4, 2024, I shot Mr. Thompson in Manhattan and he died. I knew what I was doing was illegal. Mangione said he emailed United Healthcare's leadership posing as a $50 billion investor, tricking them into sharing the location of its investor conference in New York City where he shot Thompson outside.
13: Mangione's legal team is trying to have state charges against their client dismissed. 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
1: NASA is staging a special aerospace show at Kennedy Space Center November 7th and 8th. KSC Director Brian Hughes says much of it will take place in what's normally a restricted area.
2: The shuttle landing facility, which has supported decades of crew arrivals and crew returns.
1: NASA officials say the show will include next-generation aircraft and spacecraft, including self-driving vehicles. The U.S. Air Force Thunderbirds and other military units will put on demonstrations during the two-day event. Early voting is wrapping up ahead of the August 18th primary. The statewide early voting period runs through Saturday. State election officials report nearly 1.5 million ballots have already been cast. Voters can check with their local elections office for polling locations and times. The Underline Play Forest opens in South Miami Saturday. It's part of a 10-mile-long linear park and urban trail built under Metro Rail tracks along US 1. Saturday morning, families will enjoy live concert, children's activities, and family photo opportunities. With Florida's News, I'm Denise Ryan.
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5: Through the overnight hours, you're going to see some ongoing unfinished construction at northbound 275 at the east end of the Howard Franklin Bridge. Plan to be cautious as you work your way through there. Also going to see on southbound 275 in St. Pete, the 54th Avenue North off-ramp closed for ongoing road work. Plan to divert using Gandy Boulevard or 38th Avenue North as your alternate exits. And in Pinellas, westbound Park Boulevard has the right lane blocked off before you get to Seminole Boulevard with construction. Steve Foster, News Radio WFLA.
6: An even hotter weekend is in store for us with afternoon highs in the mid-90s. Feels like temperatures near 110 degrees, potentially above 110 degrees in some spots. As we head into our Sunday, we'll have a chance for some showers tomorrow, Saturday afternoon, about a 30% chance for some scattered showers and storms. And then as we head into our Sunday, it'll be even drier with about a 20% chance of a spotty shower or two. But it will be a relatively dry weekend with the heat being the big story as a heat dome impacts us locally. I'm Max Defender, meteorologist Zuleika Soler.
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12: How come?
13: Kicked off the team. 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
12: Come on, it's a first offense, right?
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3: Guaranteed human. A trio of so-called Tomb Raiders from Indiana is wanted on a variety of charges after police say they traveled across 9 states, including Florida, to raid mausoleums and steal family heirlooms.
4: Typically, in these mausoleums inside of a niche, their urn is inside of it. Their loved ones will leave like some jewelry that meant something to them in that niche with their remains.
3: Orange County Corporal Cole Brazzi says Drake Millam, his girlfriend Portia Bancroft, and her mother Angela Garrett are responsible for about 20 such thefts from Orlando to Tampa. The value of goods taken is said to be an excess of $35,000. A man accused in the 1987 killing of Jacksonville mother Melissa Ellison is pleading not guilty and appears headed to trial. Gary Glowas entered the plea Thursday to charges of second-degree murder and burglary in a case that remained unsolved for nearly 4 decades. Investigators say Glowas contacted police in July wanting to discuss the case and later provided details about the crime that had not been made public. His next court hearing is scheduled for later this month, and he could face life in prison if convicted. NASA announced an aerospace expo in November on the grounds of Kennedy Space Center. NASA Administrator Jared Isaacman says max power will take place in a usually restricted area.
5: November 7th and November 8th, NASA's Kennedy Space Center will open what was the once restricted and certainly historic shuttle landing facility to the interested public and host this multi-day celebration.
3: Isaacman says it'll showcase next-generation aircraft and spacecraft as well as self-driving vehicles. The Air Force Thunderbirds and other military teams will present demonstrations. Other event sites include the Visitor Complex and the Apollo Saturn V complex. Monster Jam Freestyle Mania is making its Tampa debut this weekend at Benchmark International Arena. The event features a new format that pairs monster trucks with freestyle motocross riders in team competition. Shows are scheduled through Sunday. Florida gas prices down slightly for your weekend travels. AAA reporting the statewide average for a gallon of regular is $3.92. With Florida's News, I'm Denise Ryan.
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8: Through the overnight hours, you're going to see some ongoing unfinished construction at northbound 275 at the east end of the Howard Franklin Bridge. Plan to be cautious as you work your way through there. Also going to see on southbound 275 in St. Pete, the 54th Avenue North off-ramp closed for ongoing road work. Plan to divert using Gandy Boulevard or 38th Avenue North as your alternate exits. And in Pinellas, westbound Park Boulevard has the right lane blocked off before you get to Seminole Boulevard with construction. Steve Foster, News Radio WFLA.
9: An Even hotter weekend is in store for us with afternoon highs in the mid-90s. Feels like temperatures near 110 degrees, potentially above 110 degrees in some spots. As we head into our Sunday, we'll have a chance for some showers tomorrow, Saturday afternoon, about a 30% chance for some scattered showers and storms. And then as we head into our Sunday, it'll be even drier with about a 20% chance of a spotty shower or two. But it will be a relatively dry weekend with the heat being the big story as a heat dome impacts us locally. I'm Max Defender 8 meteorologist Zuleika Soler.
10: Crime and politics. I'm Deborah Valentine, Fox News. President Trump making a speech on Long Island to support Republican gubernatorial candidate Bruce Blakeman. Fox's Anita Vogel explains that the president also highlighted crime statistics.
11: According to the FBI's 2025 Uniform Crime Report, violent crime was down 9.3% from the previous year. Murder and non-negligent manslaughter was down 18.1%, rape down 7.6%, and robbery down 18.5%. President Trump, who campaigned as a law and order president, touted the numbers as evidence that he is making America great again. The president made the stop at the Nassau County Police Academy along with FBI Director Kash Patel. Dozens of police officers in uniform stood behind the podium as he spoke. He told the crowd he has ended the war on police and declared a very strong war on crime.
10: The White House also touting new FBI crime statistics that show a decrease in violent crime for 2025. Luigi Mangione pleads guilty in a New York City court to killing United Healthcare CEO Brian Thompson. Here's Fox's Chanley Painter.
12: The 28-year-old confessed to targeting and murdering Thompson. He read a prepared statement expressing no remorse as Thompson's wife and family sat in the courtroom for the first time. Mangione telling a federal judge this, quote, "Before traveling to New York, I used a 3D printer to make part of a gun. On the morning of December 4th, 2024, I shot Mr. Thompson in Manhattan and he died. I knew what I was doing was illegal." Mangione also admitted he emailed United Healthcare's leadership posing as an investor, tricking them into sharing the location of its investor conference in New York City.
10: Mangione's defense team is attempting to get state charges against their client dropped. 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

0: 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Guaranteed human.
1: Governor Ron DeSantis is confident November voters will be casting ballots on property tax reform.
2: I don't think there's any way a court can keep it off having made the changes that they've made.
1: A judge found Amendment 3's title and summary were misleading and ordered they be rewritten. While he supports raising homestead tax exemptions to $150,000 in the first year, opponents fear it will affect budgets of first responders and services. Meteorologists are predicting another heat dome to plague the southern United States this weekend. The dome is expected to intensify through the weekend and into early next week. Hot air beneath a dome of high pressure suppresses cloud development and allows temperatures to climb, creating what is known as a heat dome, which can also lead to poor air quality by forcing air downward, compressing it, and creating a stagnant layer that traps pollutants. Florida gas prices down slightly. AAA reporting the statewide average for a gallon of regular is $3.92. With Florida's News, I'm Denise Ryan.
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5: Through the overnight hours, you're going to see some ongoing unfinished construction at northbound 275 at the east end of the Howard Franklin Bridge. Plan to be cautious as you work your way through there. Also going to see on southbound 275 in St. Pete, the 54th Avenue North off-ramp closed for ongoing road work. Plan to divert using Gandy Boulevard or 38th Avenue North as your alternate exits. And in Pinellas, westbound Park Boulevard has the right lane blocked off before you get to Seminole Boulevard with construction. Steve Foster, News Radio WFLA.
6: An even hotter weekend is in store for us with afternoon highs in the mid-90s. Feels like temperatures near 110 degrees, potentially above 110 degrees in some spots. As we head into our Sunday, we'll have a chance for some showers tomorrow, Saturday afternoon, about a 30% chance for some scattered showers and storms. And then as we head into our Sunday, it'll be even drier with about a 20% chance of a spotty shower or two. But it will be a relatively dry weekend with the heat being the big story as a heat dome impacts us locally. I'm Max Defender, meteorologist Zuleika Soler.
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4: St. Petersburg City Council members will hold a public hearing and take a vote later this month on a rate hike for water, wastewater, sanitation, and stormwater utilities. If passed, single-family homeowners could be paying an extra $8 to $10 per month. The extra money would go towards modernizing outdated systems and lowering emergency repair costs. Councilman Mike Harding says renters could be especially hard hit.
5: You as a homeowner just have a higher millage rate to pay, so you pay more in property tax. I, as a renter, whoever owns my property will this is their only source of income. They'll pay it, but they'll raise my rent in order to pay it.
4: If passed, the new rates could take effect October 1st. A Florida congressman and leading GOP candidate for governor is hopeful that the Senate will get to work on the Sunshine Protection Act once the body returns from its August recess. Byron Donalds was a yes vote when the House passed the bill last month. It would allow Florida and other states to remain in daylight savings time year-round, but he acknowledges that there are members of both parties who just won't budge.
6: But the Senate is a very weird place right now. It's like that bar in Mos Eisley from Star Wars: A New Hope, man. I mean, you got people in there who just, they'll oppose things now just because Donald Trump says, let's do it.
4: The bill is the work of Senator Rick Scott, who signed a Florida law back when he was governor that allows our state to stop the clock if Congress approves it. Orlando Mayor Buddy Dyer delivered his State of the City address Friday, highlighting progress on public safety, housing, and traffic safety. He also warned that a proposed property tax amendment on the November ballot could cost Orlando millions of dollars in revenue and affect city services. Dyer says the city is making progress, but there is still plenty of work to be done. South Florida is still not out of the drought. Since May 1st, the rainfall at Miami International and Fort Lauderdale-Hollywood International Airports is over a foot below normal. The water level at Lake Okeechobee is almost 3 feet below normal. The National Weather Service says widespread heavy rainfall is needed over a sustained duration to fully alleviate the drought. With Florida's News, I'm Denise Ryan.
7: Through the overnight hours, you're going to see some ongoing unfinished construction at northbound 275 at the east end of the Howard Franklin Bridge. Plan to be cautious as you work your way through there. Also going to see on southbound 275 in St. Pete, the 54th Avenue North off-ramp closed for ongoing road work. Plan to divert using Gandy Boulevard or 38th Avenue North as your alternate exits. And in Pinellas, westbound Park Boulevard has the right lane blocked off before you get to Seminole Boulevard with construction. Steve Foster, News Radio WFLA.
3: An even hotter weekend is in store for us with afternoon highs in the mid-90s. Feels like temperatures near 110 degrees, potentially above 110 degrees in some spots. As we head into our Sunday, we'll have a chance for some showers tomorrow, Saturday afternoon, about a 30% chance for some scattered showers and storms. And then as we head into our Sunday, it'll be even drier with about a 20% chance of a spotty shower or two. But it will be a relatively dry weekend with the heat being the big story as a heat dome impacts us locally. I'm Max Defender, meteorologist Zuleika Soler.
8: President Trump in New York. I'm Deborah Valentine, Fox News. President Trump speaking on Long Island in support of Republican gubernatorial candidate Bruce Blakeman and highlighting new crime rates in New York City.
9: According to the FBI's 2025 Uniform Crime Report, violent crime was down 9.3% from the previous year. Murder and non-negligent manslaughter was down 18.1%, rape down 7.6%, and robbery down 18.5%. President Trump, who campaigned as a law and order president, touted the numbers as evidence that he is making America great again. The president made the stop at the Nassau County Police Academy along with FBI Director Kash Patel. Dozens of police officers in uniform stood behind the podium as he spoke. He told the crowd he has ended the war on police and declared a very strong war on crime.
8: That's Fox's Anita Vogel reporting. Luigi Mangione pleads guilty in a New York City courtroom for the murder of UnitedHealthcare CEO Brian Thompson. Fox's Brian Yenis reports from New York City.
10: Luigi Mangione pleading guilty to two federal stalking charges as the 28-year-old confessed to shooting and killing UnitedHealthcare CEO Brian Thompson. Mangione read from a statement expressing no remorse, admitting, quote, "Before traveling to New York, I used a 3D printer to make part of a gun. On the morning of December 4, 2024, I shot Mr. Thompson in Manhattan and he died. I knew what I was doing was illegal." Mangione said he emailed UnitedHealthcare's leadership posing as a $50 billion investor, tricking them into sharing the location of its investor conference in New York City where he shot Thompson outside.
8: Mangione's sentencing plan for December. 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
11: This

0: You're in a good spot. Hang out with us in the world's most viral newsroom. And you think it was a great week for you. Did you bother to ask your pets? Did you bother to ask the animals?
1: Yes.
0: This is such a weird story, Josh. I swear to God. This is true. What I'm about to tell you is true. This week, there were thousands and thousands and thousands, a massive number of animals, pets, our pets, across the United States of America. Even though you didn't see a lot of headlines about this, people were distracted by lots of different things. Thousands and thousands of pets went hungry in the United States of America for a very particular reason. Now, I'm going to explain this, but this is a true story that I'm about to tell you here. There is an insanely popular automatic pet feeder that a lot of people have purchased off of Amazon.com.
1: Oh, no.
0: And they had a global outage this week where all of the automatic pet feeders stopped serving food to all these people's pets all around the country or all around the world. I mean, tons of these things. There was an outage and all the animals were going hungry, and the owners of these pets had no idea because they just assumed, what's your problem? You get fed all the time. You have an automatic pet feeder and the animals are being needy and they're like, help me, please. I'm starving Marvin over here. And they didn't know. True story. Hang on, let me bring this up in front of me so I can give you some of the details here. You might not even have known that this happened in your house. You just thought your dog was being a little needier. It says smart pet feeder company Petlibro. P-E-T-L-I-B-R-O.
1: Petlibro.
0: Petlibro. Yeah, that's probably right, Josh. Petlibro.
1: I thought it was like pet lit, bro.
0: No,
1: my pet
0: no,
1: is
0: no.
1: lit,
0: that's
1: bro.
0: My fault. Smart pet feeder company, Sealand.
1: Sounded like something Josh came up with.
0: Petlibro. Suffered an outage this week, giving users a harsh reminder of the risks of relying on smart devices. Petlibro makes pet feeders that connect to Wi-Fi, and they set up with their mobile companion app and Bluetooth. Users can set the feeders to automatically dispense food at scheduled times, which is handy for pet care when the owner is out of the home. In a statement, the CEO of the company said there was an outage related to how the app communicates with devices through its servers. But for an elongated period of time, the bowls or the feeders weren't giving any food to all these millions of animals all over the place.
1: All right, let me get this straight. They had an outage that was somewhere in their servers.
0: Mm-hmm, yeah.
1: And because of that outage, none of the feeders could be told to feed the pets.
0: I guess so. I guess the scheduling must have had an issue because of this problem.
1: This is terrible design.
0: Yeah.
1: This is absolutely stupid design. Why would you not? I'm sure that there is some minuscule amount of storage on the device. There has to be to run the software that communicates with the server. Why would you not keep a local copy of the feeding schedule and have it run off that? What happens if the person's Wi-Fi goes out? What happens if the person...
0: Your animal is just starving, just completely dying out, starving.
1: I don't have one of these things. I don't need one of these things, but if you told me that it's completely reliant on an internet connection to make sure my pet is fed,
0: yep,
1: that is stupid.
0: That's dangerous. All of a sudden, your pet is malnourished and dying because it's not getting fed because the internet is down or something. Like,
1: I have a thing at my house right now that is a time based thing. It's my irrigation timer that needs to be replaced because it's the wheel doesn't turn anymore. So it's not keeping time and it's not turning on at a certain time. So I have to run it manually until I get a replacement for it. And I've been looking into options that are smart, but it's like it's going to be something, even if I design something myself, something that keeps the schedule locally and follows it locally, not something that I have to rely on a different system to tell it when to do.
0: It shouldn't even need the internet, really.
1: No, it shouldn't. I think the reason stuff like this has the internet is so because they usually have cameras on them, or you want to be able to get on the app and see your pet and be like, hello, pet, come here. Come here.
0: You can shoot a treat at
1: him. Yeah, you shoot treats at him too, and it's cute. And it's definitely like, you know, you tell somebody, some pet owner that loves their pet to death, that they have a smart device that can fling treats at it and you can watch the pet get excited and eat the treat. Take my money now, please.
0: But to rely
1: on the pet feeding itself, to have that rely on the computer and the internet and servers, that is ludicrous.
0: Here's some of the customers complaining online. And this person says, and so it starts again offline as of 1 minute ago. And it says the device network is abnormal or the device is offline and they couldn't feed their pet. And this person says, same, I've lost trust and don't have time to find a new solution for upcoming travel. I have somebody coming in for check-ins, but they can't come in five times every day to give food to my cat. So the feeder doesn't work. It's not serving up food to the cat. The cat's hungry. All these people are complaining on their subreddit, r/PetLibro, PetLibro. And on their website, it said, will scheduled feeding still run when the feeder is offline? And they said, yes, schedules save locally on the feeder do not depend on the network. But they're saying, well, that was a lie. Feeder totally useless since outage. I have two of them. When the outage happened, like many people, I had no idea due to their terrible communication what was going on. I tried resetting both of my devices. It made them completely useless. They didn't work at all.
1: Oof.
0: And just the whole thing, like, honestly, might be worthy of a class action lawsuit, says this particular person.
1: You would have to prove damages. And if it hasn't been a long enough outage to kill a bunch of pets.
0: Yeah.
1: Which would be disastrous for PetLibro.
0: What recourse do we have? Live footage from PetLibro fixing their servers. It's like they're just completely complaining everywhere. Successfully got a refund from Amazon. Open letter to PetLibro. What happened during this outage is not just a technical inconvenience. People relied on your feeders to feed their pets, and some scheduled meals did not dispense. That is especially concerning because these feeders are advertised as storing schedules locally, and they should continue feeding even if your servers or the internet go down.
1: Ooh.
0: And that deserves a technical explanation, not just an outage apology. So they are melting down over there. A lot of
1: they're
0: people
1: kind of right. Like I could get a side of this where people go, well, it's on you for being lazy. You should feed your own pet, or you should have somebody come over and feed your pet. You should be a more responsible pet owner. I'm sure there's a lot of that, but like, you know, this company promised a device that would work, and they promised a very specific feature that they did not deliver on.
0: Yeah, let's see what they say. Hold on, if I go to Amazon, PetLibro. Water fountain, pet feeder, automated pet feeder.
2: Are they discounted right now?
0: They should be. 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Oh, they're really nice looking. 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
2: Cats going
0: this shouldn't
2: hungry.
0: Happen. Let us know what you think. Maybe you've ran into this problem. Should they sue? Are they in the right? Let us know. Tips, TIPS, at thenewsjunkie.com.
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0: further into the school year than this. Well, it was like a couple of days into the school year and the teachers are crying. This teacher that we played just a little bit ago, if you missed this, it was a teacher from what state was it again? Sealand that was crying? Texas. This Texas teacher was crying and he said the kids in class, you know, they just can't read. It's really, really bad out there. The kids, they can't even write down four words. You know, the kids at his school, he says they're about to graduate and they can't do anything. I'll play it for you just in case you missed this real quick. It's short.
1: These kids are leaving high school and going to college and they couldn't fill in four words. Four words.
0: Four.
1: I literally broke down in the middle of class. This is only day two. And I have seniors who simply cannot
0: pound the fist
1: read, and seniors who cannot write.
0: Okay, and I'll just stop it right there because the rest of it, you know, some of you have heard already because this has gone pretty viral. But he says, first weekend, I've got seniors who cannot read and cannot write, and they're about to graduate. And maybe I'm too simplistic here. Maybe I've got this revolutionarily simple idea of saying, well, then don't pass them. Then they fail the grade and they're seniors again next year. And they're seniors again the following year if they can't do it. And then maybe they just never graduate because they didn't feel the pressure. So that's like one path is this revolutionary idea that I have where we should only let kids graduate when they learn the core things that they're supposed to be learning in school. And then the other one is like, we just go, hey, we don't want to piss off the parents who view this as a daycare. And the parents who are so disconnected from their children's learning process and just blame everybody else all the time. We don't want to piss them off. And we want to get more money as a school. So just pass them. Pass them all. Pass every single one of them. And then I go, well, then look at the outcomes. I mean, this is, if you've been listening to this show for any period of time, this is why my entire philosophy on the world and politics is all about outcomes. I don't care about team red, team blue, team politics suck. I think a lot of the people in Washington are losers. But I do think that outcomes are important. So I want the best outcomes for the most amount of people. I want the most young kids to get a great education, learn how to do things like read and write so that they can tackle the world, come up with awesome ideas and innovate and bring America to the next frontier. I think that's awesome. I want the best outcomes for anybody. Every single person deserves a chance, I think, in the United States of America. But how are we supposed to do that if they just pass everybody? And then the teacher's like, you know, going viral.
2: Maybe that's
0: crying
2: what they think
0: the
2: they're
0: classroom.
2: Doing, giving them a chance.
0: Yeah, they're like, they need the paper of the high school diploma. Like, what does that matter? Do you think employers see the paper of a high school diploma and then they go, well, he can't read or write, and he's basically functional on like the level of a 5-year-old, but he's got the high school diploma. So here you go. Here's your job. Congratulations.
2: Well, didn't we recently hear that like the average age of new hires has risen?
0: Like, yeah, because
2: I mean, aren't the employers kind of seeing the writing on the wall and going like, high school grad?
0: They're hiring more old people. Yeah. Yeah. They're literally, when you ask younger people too, they'll say, I think like 75% of them are frustrated and they say it's difficult to get a new job. Not all of those younger people who are complaining about this are in this position, but maybe a lot of them are like, hey, ask yourself a question. This is a big one. How employable am I? What can I do? This person came up with an idea for a business. How can I offer something to them that they'd want to give me their hard-earned money for? Like, those are big questions. But already this early into school, we're falling into some of these traps, it would seem. So I want to hear from some parents and what you think about that. And I also wanted to tell you this because this is also from Texas. And when I saw this, I go, oh, I did not know that this was a thing. Hang on, let me bring this story up in front of me here. You can watch the show, by the way, if you're interested. You can peer into the studio and see what's going on over here over on youtube.com/thenewsjunkie.
2: I knew it was Texas immediately because it said HISD teacher.
0: Mm-hmm.
2: And anytime ISD shows up, Texas seems to be the only place that has these independent school districts. Every time we hear about, yeah, he works for Houston ISD.
0: Okay.
2: And every time I hear about that, I'm like, why is that?

0: portion of the presentation was shared online that purportedly outlined female undergarment requirements with bullet points that included sections on sports bras and shapewear. Here we go. This is where I was like, wait, hold on. Is this a thing in schools? The sports bra portion of the presentation for these high schoolers included a requirement for them to perform, quote, a jump test. They said, you must do a jump test when testing out your sports bras for school. If you jump multiple times in a row and there is noticeable movement, you have to size down or find a new sports bra style or fit. Any style works as long as it holds formally, but you have to pass the jump test. And I thought, who's judging the jump test? Do we have teachers sitting there like, okay.
1: Yeah, I would assume a female teacher.
0: Young high school girls, line up. We have to do a jump test to see if there's any movement when you jump up and down. And if you do have movement, let's just be clear. We're talking about the young girls' boobs.
1: Yes.
0: And then moving up and down. And I have never heard of this before. But ladies, tell me if this was your experience. Bootsy says, I saw this on the Man Show. I didn't think it was in schools. Yeah, I didn't think they did this in schools at the time. I mean, I know they've changed stuff since back when I was in school. Like, I don't think they even do. It was kind of an embarrassing day for me when we would do the scoliosis test. I don't know if they had those while you were in school.
1: That's kind of what I was thinking of, because the scoliosis test, they separated us and they had, you know, one of the male PE teachers do the scoliosis test in the boys' locker room.
0: Yeah.
1: And then they had one of the female PE teachers, or like the female PE teacher, do the scoliosis test in the girls' locker room.
0: And they'd have to take off their shirts. So guys would have to take off their shirts.
1: I'm guessing whoever's doing this jump test is probably gender appropriate.
0: I would think, but you never know. You don't know who they're into or what they're into, no matter if it's a man or a woman or whatever. Mel Bell says, do guys also need to do a jump test to make sure their junk doesn't move around? I don't know. Fair question. Fair question. It's a little bit weird. And I guess these are the things we're focused on in school. I would say less jump tests, more reading tests. Less jump tests, more writing tests. Again, I'm just a revolutionary guy over here. Just a radical out here looking to change things for the better. And maybe, I don't know if we need to bring back the scoliosis stuff with everybody with that, you know, that cell phone crane neck thing going on. As embarrassing as that might have been in the moment there. A couple of emails coming in to tips@thenewsjunkie.com. You can email the show if you want to be anonymous. Put that right up on top of your email. Tim emails and he says, this is about public schools lying about grades. Public schools across America are lying about student grades on report cards. If we can't trust a report card to be honest and accurate, what the hell are we even doing? ? Says Tim. Well, I don't know. I mean, you know, I'm just a simpleton over here, but it feels like the problem is that we've tied some of these things in. First of all, they're worried about the parents' reaction if they fail them in some cases. I think that's an issue, but because the parents, a lot of them are wacky. But I also think it's about the funding for the schools. And then they say, hey, if 100% of the students graduate, you get this much funding. And if 50% of the students graduate, you get this much funding. And they go, well, guess what? 100% of the students just graduated at our school.
2: money.
0: Hold on, did they? And they go, well, yeah, they can't read or anything. But what? Stop asking so much. Gipper says on YouTube, Sean, stop saying things that don't matter. School isn't for learning. I guess not. I guess it's for jumping. I guess it's for jumping up and down with your jump tests. Ashley emails the show, and she says, the tips at thenewsjunkie.com. Sean, did you hear about Kroger making a third of their profit? This is Kroger, the grocery store, on a different topic here.
1: I thought it was the guy from Seinfeld.
0: It's not. No. Kroger making a third of their profit, over $500 million from selling customer data. Apparently, many companies are doing this to enable individualized pricing.
1: Damn, I thought it was Kruger.
0: Stores are reportedly moving toward digital price tags. While I'm not sure how they will identify who is standing in front of the product, I could definitely see what's happening, that happening somehow in the future. So you mean like I would get a different price and C-Line would get a different price and you would get a different price? That's no good. That's stupid. They can't do that. Or they shouldn't.
1: I don't even.

0: Yeah, I don't even know if that's legal.
1: Many people say online companies are already doing this by tracking IP addresses and web history, allowing airlines, online merchants, and even ticket sellers to price items based on personal information.
2: Okay,
1: can you
2: well,
1: look that, more into this?
2: That's not a crazy idea then, because they do say they try to like raise the prices a little bit on stuff to get you to buy it quicker because they're like, oh, the prices are going up. Mm-hmm. And I've heard some people, I don't know how accurate this is, but some people say, like, hey, a life hack when you're buying your hotel rooms or airplane tickets is to use an incognito mode so there's no cookies or a, like,
0: they don't charge you more?
2: Record, yeah, that you've been there and that you've been shopping this already.
1: Well, Ashley says, I value your research abilities, opinions on the matter. Have a great day. Thank you. I looked into Kroger in particular, and they did make, in 2024, $527 million. That is not, as you said, a third of their profit. Their profit is into the billions, around three or so billion. But it is a significant amount of money, $500 million they made on precision marketing profit, they said. And what they do is through their little card, you know that card you get when you go to the grocery store?
2: Yeah.
1: Through that, they track what you buy, and then they sell that data to everybody else.
2: I thought that was just to give me savings.
1: Well, it's not, unfortunately, C-Lane. And it gets worse because I'll tell you a story that's blowing up today where you have no idea how much these companies know about you. Wait till you hear the details on this. That is coming up next on the News Junkie.
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4: NASA is staging a special aerospace show at Kennedy Space Center November 7th and 8th. KSC Director Brian Hughes says much of it will take place in what's normally a restricted area.
5: The shuttle landing facility, which has supported decades of crew arrivals and crew returns.
4: NASA officials say the show will include next-generation aircraft and spacecraft, including self-driving vehicles. The U.S. Air Force Thunderbirds and other military units will put on demonstrations during the two-day event. Early voting is wrapping up ahead of the August 18th primary. The statewide early voting period runs through Saturday. State election officials report nearly 1.5 million ballots have already been cast. Voters can check with their local elections office for polling locations and times. The Underline Play Forest opens in South Miami Saturday. It's part of a 10-mile-long linear park and urban trail built under Metro Rail tracks along US 1. Saturday morning, families will enjoy live concert, children's activities, and family photo opportunities. With Florida's News, I'm Denise Ryan.
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8: Through the overnight hours, you're going to see some ongoing unfinished construction at northbound 275 at the east end of the Howard Franklin Bridge. Plan to be cautious as you work your way through there. Also going to see on southbound 275 in St. Pete, the 54th Avenue North off-ramp closed for ongoing road work. Plan to divert using Gandy Boulevard or 38th Avenue North as your alternate exits. And in Pinellas, westbound Park Boulevard has the right lane blocked off before you get to Seminole Boulevard with construction. Steve Foster, News Radio WFLA.
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10: An even hotter weekend is in store for us with afternoon highs in the mid-90s. Feels like temperatures near 110 degrees, potentially above 110 degrees in some spots. As we head into our Sunday, we'll have a chance for some showers tomorrow, Saturday afternoon, about a 30% chance for some scattered showers and storms. And then as we head into our Sunday, it'll be even drier with about a 20% chance of a spotty shower or two. But it will be a relatively dry weekend with the heat being the big story as the heat dome impacts us locally. I'm Max Defender 8 meteorologist Zuleika Soler.
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0: to the world's most viral newsroom. Come on and take a seat. Let's have some fun. And let's see what you got on your mind with your emails. And what we call dispatches is how you join the show over at thenewsjunkie.com. In this world, there are two types of people. I'm going to group you into two categories here before I tell you about probably one of the more jarring stories of the day that has a lot of people talking. Are there two groups of people? Team Never, right? We'll call you Team Never Gonna Give It Up. All right. Team Never Gonna Give It Up and Team
1: Never Gonna Let You Down.
0: Team Never Gonna Give It Up and Team I Give Up. Those are our two teams, C-Line. And the topic here is something that people talk about nonstop and has come up a lot this week, just came up in an email recently, where you talk about how much data companies are taking from us. And then those companies, like the person who emailed about Kroger, and they said, I heard Kroger made $500 million. $500 million in the last year selling customer data. Is that true, Sean? And I looked, and it is true. Yeah, over $500 million Kroger alone made from selling your data. And there's two teams. I am never going to give it up. Team Never Going to Give It Up. And Team I Give Up. And the Team Never Going to Give It Up people are like, you ain't getting any data from me. I'm not logging into your website.
1: Cold dead hands, Ron yeah. Swanson.
0: Yeah, like the guy who used to call C-Line all the time when we have a merch drop, and he'd be like, hey, man, I ain't buying it on the website. I'll just purchase it over the phone. I'll give you my credit card number.
1: Which I put into the website.
0: You put it into the website like it's an old
1: I don't Mima. Think he was a never going to give it up guy. I think he just was very computer non-savvy.
0: Yeah. Well, those two kind of go hand in hand, I think.
1: I think those two overlap. I don't think that, correlation is causation or however they say that. I just think that those two camps tend to share members.
0: Well, the Team I Give Up, which I just saw Ardenis over on chat. You can chat and watch along with the show on YouTube or Twitch. Or TNJ chat, which is chat.thenewsjunkie.com. And Ardenis said, I don't care. They can have all the data of mine that they want as long as I can save some money. And Kroger gets it, like a lot of these other stores. You guys know this. It seems pretty non-offensive and trivial. And you go into the grocery store and you get that little card. And they go, do you have our savings card? And they go, yeah, here you go. And that was utilized by companies as far back as Blockbuster Video and all these other places that realize what you're buying and your buying habits are very valuable. So let's say,
1: I think I would even venture a guess is to say that Blockbuster Video had this system that they didn't know how valuable it was because you needed to have a card. You had to have a card to shop at Blockbuster,
0: yeah,
1: right?
0: Yeah, you bet your ass you did.
1: You had to have a card so they knew where you were to send the bill if you never gave them their movies back. I don't think that the initial idea or the original intent of having the Blockbuster Video card was to track your watching and try and make predictions based on your likes, well, your genres.
0: They may not have had the foresight to go that far ahead of time. Well, but
1: we know that company lacked some foresight.
0: They did. Yeah, they
1: and
0: had
1: that's
0: some opportunities.
1: Why they are ripped.
0: Maybe should have gone a little Netflix route, could have bought Netflix. But anyhow, yes, these companies do make a lot of money off you. That leads me to this story that is getting a lot of attention today from Wired.com. And the headline tells you this. It says McDonald's built a 515-page dossier on me. And for those of you who don't know, a dossier is just like a collection of information about you, usually referring to intelligence. The FBI, the CIA,
1: whoa,
0: those kind of things.
1: You can request this data?
0: You can, C-Line. I was like,
1: let's go down this rabbit hole.
0: It says, McDonald's built a 515-page dossier on me. It says I'll never stop eating there. And the person said, I requested a copy of my data from McDonald's loyalty program. I received an extensive personalized report that algorithmically predicts my next purchase. This is the kind of data we have and team I give up. This is the kind of data that we've lumped onto these people.
1: Gizmodo, their version of this headline is your McDonald's file is probably bigger than your FBI file.
0: It probably
1: is. First of all, How big would my FBI file be?
0: I don't know, but they would be right about it probably because McDonald's got a big giant file on all of us. This person says, when I first downloaded the McDonald's app years ago over at Wired, I signed up for its loyalty program hoping to get better deals. Why not get some cheap French fries? They'll reel you in, by the way. They'll be like
1: free fry Friday.
0: Yeah, free fry Friday, free drink with your purchase, but you got to download the app. And that's how they get you, right? They said, I understood that this would entail some kind of data tracking, but I didn't grasp how the information would be used algorithmically to predict my next purchase. As a California resident, I have a legal right to access the data a company stores about me, so I decided to request that information to McDonald's to understand what they're collecting about their customers. And they said, the report contains specific pieces of personal information about you that were identified by searching McDonald's systems, which contain information about their customers. And they said, they had information like this. They have the estimated number of times you will visit in the next 6 weeks, right? They're predicting with their app, and they'll show you this. McDonald's thinks that the person who requested the data will visit 2.16 times in the next 6 weeks. They have the estimated average order spend during the next 6 weeks, the estimated total spend, customer group based on historical transactions. So they group you into different categories and stuff. The most transacted occasion type.
1: I think they're giving you a figure that doesn't mean anything to you, but means something to them about the customer group.
0: It's so CV2.
1: They're calling this person a CV2, which is probably the equivalent to in radio when we say somebody's a P1 or a P2 based on ratings data. I think that's their version of that.
0: Yeah, like somebody who buys McDonald's multiple times per day would probably be the top category.
1: CV1.
0: They could tell you what location you're going to come to, your most purchased product, your top product category, which is like chicken wraps for this person. They literally have a trove of data on you. And our two categories of people, some of them don't even know. I think sometimes the never going to give it up category of people is like, I ain't giving you that information. Now, let me put my order into the McDonald's app so I can get my value meal right now. And then the I give up people are like, they got it all already. Here's what we have. McDonald's has a 515 page document about this person. So I ask of you, are you in never going to give it up category or I give up category? And why? You know, why? I think I give up category might win this thing because where do we go from here? I don't know if there's a way out, but this is the story. McDonald's built a 515-page dossier on me. It says, I'll never stop eating there. Quick break. We'll get your thoughts on this as we roll forward over at tips@thenewsjunkie.com. On the email side, or record your message at thenewsjunkie.com right now.
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0: you. That's where I outline something that's happened in a viral news story. And you tell us, using your own guidance and morals and logic and reason, who you think is right and who you think is wrong. This is an interesting pick aside here. I really think so. So let's just roll into it. I think we got a song and everything for this.
1: We're going on a ride. Yeah. It's time to pick a side. Yeah. So try to run and hide. Yeah. It's time to pick a side.
0: This is a crazy story, man. Here it is. Let me bring this up here. And there's a news story associated with this. It happened in Northern Arizona. All right. Northern Arizona is where this went down. And a teenager has been charged after a dodgeball game. Okay, I don't know. When you guys were in school, did you play dodgeball, like dodgeball in the classroom and stuff in school? That was a thing, right? I would have figured that would have gotten worked out over lawsuits or something, but apparently it has not, at least not in this particular town. And there was a dodgeball game going on, and this girl was getting hit in the dodgeball game. And it led to charges. Like, it led to charges for one of the guys involved. Let's get to the story. This is from AZ Family News, I guess. Let's see what they say about this.
2: A group of three 13-year-old boys up in Yavapai County are facing serious charges of assaulting a girl at school.
3: It happened in their 8th grade gym class. As the kids were preparing for a game of dodgeball, Michaela Marshall shows us how this turned into a criminal case in this exclusive story from the town of Mayer.
0: All right, so you have to challenge yourself on this and say, who is in the right, who is in the wrong? We have the dodgeball boys or the girl who got hit by the dodgeball?
4: It's the dodgeball boys, see?
0: It sounds like a really lame gang, but the dodgeball boys are one of the sides here. And then
5: Don't go down that street. You're going to run into the dodgeball boys.
0: It's like the least dangerous neighborhood. the dodgeball boys versus the woman.
5: I don't know. They have criminal charges. They might not be such a bad gang after all.
0: Why do they have criminal charges? The point of dodgeball is to throw the ball at other people. I don't think this is a radical statement. Maybe we need more detail.
5: But you know, playing dodgeball in like grade school, there was always like the people that just played normal ass dodgeball, and then the one person who was like, oh, we're playing dodgeball.
0: That maybe is what happened here. Let's get some more details before I go picking a side and making up my mind already.
3: What started as a harmless game of dodgeball in gym class turned into hospital visits and claims of assault. Now the mother of one of the boys who is accused in this case is fighting back against the criminal charge her son faces.
6: Photos of black and blue bruises.
0: Whoa. All right. Okay. So they're showing the young girl. Here's one of our sides here. The young girl is pulling up her shirt and she's got bruises on her side, like by where her ribs are. And then like a little further up her chest and back, like she got some decent black and blues from getting hit with the dodgeball, it would appear.
5: Yeah, she was definitely out.
0: So yeah, there's some damage done at the very least here, Celine.
6: Young girl, paint an unsettling picture. But they don't tell the full story. If you ask one of the kids blamed for them.
7: I didn't think a dodgeball would hurt.
8: And they're the foam ones too.
7: So you can squeeze them.
4: Shut up, Mom.
7: Press and stuff.
6: 13-year-old Abel Skipper says his ex-girlfriend is the victim in this case.
7: I wouldn't say we were on good terms, but I also wouldn't say we were on bad terms.
0: Okay, we have a twist here. The girl who was the victim in this case is his ex-girlfriend. So now that does change things a little bit. So they're playing dodgeball. He's throwing the ball with the dodgeball boys, and the
5: girl's violence just got domestic.
0: Yeah, and guess what? What did he just say? He's like, I wouldn't say we're on bad terms, but I don't know if we're on good terms. Okay, buddy. Okay, we're not smart enough to read into this a little bit.
5: Right, Abel Skipper.
0: Yeah. I think we know what's going on here. So they were in a relationship. And now they're not together. And then they get into this dodgeball opportunity. And he's maybe going to pay back some revenge, question mark?
7: She used to hit me a lot. And then she kind of just broke it off after that.
6: According to a Yavapai County Sheriff's Office police report, this all stems from a December 2025 PE class at Mayer High School. The 8th graders were warming up for a game of dodgeball when Abel says he and two of his friends threw foam balls at a girl in class.
5: Wait, hold on. Stop the presses. This happened during warm-ups?
0: This is warm-ups. Yeah, yeah. They were getting ready. Boys. Who doesn't know dodgeball warm-ups? It was, the dodgeball boys were getting ready for dodgeball primetime, I guess. The actual...
5: They were practicing, as Bandit ZX on chat puts it, the five Ds of dodgeball, which are dodge, duck, dip, dive, and dodge.
0: Yeah, I remember that. There's a movie about that somewhere. But also, they keep saying foam balls. I don't know if there's any truth to this part. You're not going to get the bruises this young woman had on her body that led to... Remember, these kids got charged. There's like criminal charges in this case. They could keep saying foam balls all they want. A little like foam ball is never... you know the ones like just the size of like maybe like a basketball, a little smaller than a basketball, and they're completely foam. Those balls, I don't think, are ever going to make somebody bruise. I don't think they're being honest about what they're using, because a completely foam ball, like a foam cube or anything, that's not going to put a bruise on a person's body. So they maybe they'll show them.
7: We threw around the dodgeballs, and then I throw it at her. I hit her. One of the kids missed. The other kid also hit.
6: 2 days later, the Yavapai County Sheriff's Office got a call from a Banner Health social worker who said three boys attacked a classmate. According to that tip, they relentlessly assaulted her with dodgeballs when she came out of the bathroom.
0: Wait, all right, hold on. Now she's coming out of the bathroom. It doesn't even sound like she's in the field of play for the dodgeball. Well,
5: this was during warm-up. Like, this story keeps changing to more of an assault than just somebody got hit really bad during a game of dodgeball.
0: It sounds like you're nearing a side that you might be choosing here.
5: Yeah.
0: But let's see. We got a couple of seconds left.
6: She was now in the hospital.
9: It is
0: in the hospital.
9: Ridiculous. This is a game that every kid in the nation plays at some point in their life. They're so considering true. The dodgeball a weapon.
0: It's not the game.
9: No,
0: you can't just say like, so it doesn't sound like she was playing the game of dodgeball if she was coming out of the bathroom. It sounds like she came out of the bathroom and we're like, dodgeball! Start drilling her.
5: Like, random acts of dodgeball is a really nice way to say assault.
0: You can't just, like, I can't go into the hallways at iHeartRadio and pick up iHeart employees and smash them on the ground and be like, wrestling! are they playing wrestling with me? Yeah, I'm not going to try that, Josh. He's too tall. I won't be able to body slam him or anything, I don't think. But I think this is, you're like utilizing the game to attack the ex-girlfriend. That's what it sounds like.
9: He knowingly or willingly, recklessly harmed this girl. Just playing dodgeball in PE.
6: Abel's mom, Cecily, is angry about how this was handled. A deputy interviewed all of the children involved.
5: My sweet boy can do no
6: wrong.
5: All
6: three boys said they had no intentions of hurting her. But Abel did admit, I'm not going to lie, I did target her a little bit.
0: What are you doing, Abel? What are you doing? The cops got it out of you too quickly. I thought you were with the dodgeball boys. This is the first rule of dodgeball, boys, is you don't say, I might have targeted her a little bit. What the hell are you doing?
5: It's the first rule of, this looks like the first thing your lawyer tells you.
0: Yeah, dodgeball boys do not admit guilt right off.
7: Obviously, I'm going to have to target somebody for dodgeball. It's dodgeball. You have to choose somebody, throw the ball, then try to get them out. I didn't want to hurt her at all.
6: Cecily tells me she heard nothing about the incident from school officials. Her son was never disciplined in any way at school. And she didn't even know a deputy talked to him at school until she got this letter from the Yavapai County Juvenile Justice Center about a misdemeanor assault charge months later.
0: Damn.
9: It was a situation where, you know, boys will be boys. Then he deserves punishment for that. But I also think that... You know, I don't agree with victim blaming, but I think my son is also getting injustice here when it comes to the court situation.
6: A judge will hear both sides at a trial.
0: She yaps so much they just cut her off in the middle of it in the report. She's like, I'm not going to victim blame, proceeds to victim blame for the next X amount of minutes.
5: It sounded like she said she doesn't agree with victim blaming and then shifted it to her son as the victim.
0: Yeah, because he even said he was abused.
6: Trial scheduled for August 17th.
0: A trial!
6: And according to the skippers, two of the three boys will be there to defend themselves.
3: I reached out to the school and the victim's mom and did not hear back.
0: All right, what do you think, folks? There's your story. This is out of Arizona. School dodgeball incident. Now the kids are charged with a crime for hitting this girl with the dodgeball. However, it turns out that the girl was the ex of one of the boys, and he keeps reporting on himself. He's like, I'm not going to say we were on good terms, but, you know, maybe we weren't on that bad of terms. And then he started pelting her when she came out of the bathroom. Like, I think I'm siding with the girl who's covered in bruises. I'm siding with the fact that they utilized the game of dodgeball to brutalize the girl that they were actually mad about. That's
5: look
0: what
5: at
0: I
5: this
0: think
5: guy
0: happened here.
5: With the rhymes.
0: Utilize and brutalize, baby. My side that I'm picking is I'm picking the girl. I think she's the victim. I think that they have done something wrong.
5: What about Shonda you? Rhimes here.
0: That's right. You bet your ass. What do you think, C-Land? What would you pick?
5: I think I would side with the boys if this were during a game of dodgeball that everybody was playing. But no, she was in the bathroom. And when she came out of the bathroom, they pelted her with dodgeballs. Mm-hmm. This was not a game that was being played. It was just kind of an attack, an assault. Now, they say two of the three boys will be defending themselves. The kid that missed probably caught such heat for missing, and mm-hmm. then now is like, glad I missed.
0: Yep. Oh, well.
5: They came up with misdemeanor charges for an attempted dodgeball attack.
0: Do you think he's out of the dodgeball boys now? Is this with the Z, of course?
5: He might be the only dodgeball boy left once they're all in jail.
0: It's true, yeah. I don't know how that does you in prison. Josh, whose side do you pick?
4: I think if we look at the facts, there's a clear motive for assault here. The bruises are pretty damning. The guy or the kid admits to hitting her. Mm-hmm. And the mom talking in the background while the kid is being interviewed just annoyed the hell out of me, so I'm on the girl's side.
0: All right. Well said.
4: Thank you.
0: You folks, you now chime in. Whose side are you on? Dodgeball charges. Let us know what you think over at thenewsjunkie.com.
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19: Two men from Marion County are facing charges for killing a 77-year-old woman while street racing. 28-year-old Cesar Estrada Garcia turned himself in after fleeing the scene, while the second driver, 21-year-old Messiah Enriquez, was apprehended in Miami. Lieutenant Josh Say of the Florida Highway Patrol.
20: Top speed for the vehicles was 105 miles per hour, 3 seconds before impact. That is going to be a 45 mile per hour zone there. It is not acceptable in Florida. You will be held accountable and you will be prosecuted.
19: Investigators say the two men were racing each other along 49th Avenue in Ocala near Liberty Middle School when Estrada Garcia's car struck a vehicle that had entered the roadway. A 77-year-old woman was killed and the driver and another passenger were injured. Both men faced charges of vehicular homicide plus additional charges. Florida Congressman Byron Donalds, a GOP candidate for governor, is hopeful that the Senate will get to work on the Sunshine Protection Act after the August recess. Donalds acknowledges that even members of his own party may not go along after President Trump pushed for the passage this week.
21: But the Senate is a very weird place right now. It's like that bar from Star Wars A New Hope, man. I mean, you got people in there who just, they'll oppose things now just because Donald Trump says, let's do it.
19: The bill would allow Florida and other states to stay on daylight saving time year-round. The Florida Department of Health has issued a water quality advisory for North Lido Beach in Sarasota County after tests found bacteria above safe limits. Officials say people should avoid swimming and other water-related activities. The advisory will remain in place until further testing shows the water is safe again. Four Frontier crew members got sick midair during a flight from Cleveland to Fort Lauderdale on Thursday. The pilot told air traffic control the crew suddenly fell ill with headaches and nausea and needed medical care. Paramedics met the plane when it landed at Fort Lauderdale Hollywood International Airport. The cause of the illness remains under investigation. With Florida's News, I'm Tim Atkins.
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22: Through the overnight hours, you're going to see some ongoing unfinished construction at northbound 275 at the east end of the Howard Franklin Bridge. Plan to be cautious as you work your way through there. Also going to see on southbound 275 in St. Pete, the 54th Avenue North off-ramp closed for ongoing road work. Plan to divert using Gandy Boulevard or 38th Avenue North as your alternate exits. And in Pinellas, westbound Park Boulevard has the right lane blocked off before you get to Seminole Boulevard with construction. Steve Foster, News Radio WFLA.
23: Happy Saturday, Tampa Bay. Tracking a quiet start to the day, looking ahead to a 40% chance of scattered showers and storms for the afternoon and evening, with that typical rainy season pattern still in place. However, there is another heat advisory active from 11 a.m. to 7 p.m. this evening due to heat indices getting upwards of 109 degrees across the Tampa Bay area. That includes all of our counties. Going to keep things mild through the overnight with a mainly clear sky into your Sunday morning, waking up in the upper 70s and low 80s. I'm Max Defender 8 meteorologist Juliana Mejia.
24: Crime falls. I'm Deborah Valentine, Fox News. President Trump speaking on Long Island in support of Republican gubernatorial candidate Bruce Blakeman and highlighting new crime rates in New York City.
25: According to the FBI's 2025 Uniform Crime Report, violent crime was down 9.3% from the previous year. Murder and non-negligent manslaughter was down 18.1%, rape down 7.6%, and robbery down 18.5%. President Trump, who campaigned as a law and order president, touted the numbers as evidence that he is making America great again. The president made the stop at the Nassau County Police Academy along with FBI Director Kash Patel. Dozens of police officers in uniform stood behind the podium as he spoke. He told the crowd he has ended the war on police and declared a very strong war on crime.
24: Fox's Anita Vogel reporting. Luigi Mangione pleads guilty in a New York City court for the murder of United Healthcare CEO Brian Thompson. Fox's Brian Yenis reports from New York.
26: Luigi Mangione pleading guilty to two federal stalking charges as a 28-year-old confessed to shooting and killing United Healthcare CEO Brian Thompson. Mangione read from a statement expressing no remorse, admitting, quote, before traveling to New York, I used a 3D printer to make part of a gun. On the morning of December 4, 2024, I shot Mr. Thompson in Manhattan and he died. I knew what I was doing was illegal. Mangione said he emailed United Healthcare's leadership posing as a $50 billion investor, tricking them into sharing the location of its investor conference in New York City where he shot Thompson outside.
24: Mangione's legal team is trying to have state charges against their client dismissed. 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
27: St. Pete, Mitsubishi. St. Pete, Mitsubishi. Need a will, want to buy, want to lease it. Put you in.

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5: Good morning, Tampa Bay. Captain Dylan Hubbard here for the Jarrett Ford Real Animals Radio Show. Talking fishing this morning and looking forward to a great Saturday. It is absolutely beautiful out there. We got a great forecast coming up, and we're on the backside of a new moon right now. So we have some pretty good moving tides through the weekend. Things are going to slow down a little bit for us as we get kind of mid-work week. And we'll see those tides start to slow down and go more towards a one tide kind of day around mid-work week as we approach that quarter moon on Thursday. So right now, take advantage of that moving water. Things have really settled into more of that summertime pattern. Water temperatures skyrocketed really fast after that almost three-week pattern of more cloud cover, more rain. We are back right into August. It's starting to feel like August again. It's been beautiful the last 3 weeks or so. I mean, there was points there where I forgot it was August in Florida. But now it's starting to feel like it.
6: Yeah.
5: It's definitely hot and steamy, and fish have reacted. So you got to start thinking like that summertime pattern, fishing earlier in the day, taking advantage of that shade, those high tides going up into the mangroves. And fishing passes, fishing deeper, fishing those areas, those fish can get some reprieve from the heat. Right now, if I was you fishing inshore, it would be fishing early before sunrise, hitting those dock lights, bridge lights, capitalizing on that backside of the new moon and that concentration around those artificial light sources. And then as the sun rises, especially in John's Pass, you watch those snook and few tarpon and trout just bleed out of the pass onto the beach. And taking advantage of that exit in the morning is always a good time. But it's a good time to get out there and capitalize near shore and offshore. We're doing really well, too. Lots of action offshore, specifically chasing those red snapper. We've got gag grouper season opening up in 2 weeks. We just had triggerfish reopen August 1st. We got lots of red snapper to chase. Our federal for-hire fleet has red snapper open all the way through end of day October 25th. Our private recreational fleet red snapper season kicks off again in September, but then weekends all the way through the end of the year. So the private recreational season's even a little bit longer this year, and really giving a lot of access. So should be interesting. It's a good time to get out there. Have you been able to get out in the water? I know you got a lot going on at home, Charlie. So
6: not too much.
5: Seeing anything in the Upper Bay?
6: Not too much, but I've been in contact with a lot of people. Apparently it's been really hot with triple tail and cobia.
5: Triple tail.
6: Mackerel.
5: Yeah, it's funny for us beach people. Mm-hmm. Triple tail is just like spring and summer crab traps. But for a lot of guys up in the bay, triple tail is year round and really kind of gets hot in the summer, huh?
6: Yeah. Yep.
5: Yeah. And you're fishing them on the bridges or markers.
6: Markers and buoys. Yeah.
5: And you don't always have to sight fish them, too. No. That's what a lot of people don't realize, and what I've learned just like in the last couple of years talking to you guys, is you a lot of times just know this is an area where triple tail are, and you fish the structure.
6: Yeah.
5: It's crazy.
6: Yeah, and it's always worthwhile, you know, cruising by. You're always looking at a buoy as you're going by it. You never know what'll be there.
5: Got to keep the eye peeled.
6: Exactly.
5: So what are you throwing for a triple tail?
6: White bait or shrimp, if you got shrimp.
7: Yeah. Really? Right. White bait?
6: Mm-hmm.
5: Yeah, that was surprising to me,
7: too. Yeah, I've only ever caught them on shrimp.
6: Yeah.
7: Or, like, little crabs.
6: Yeah, those are normally what you'd want to use. Shrimp, generally, but, yeah, you can catch them on white bait.
7: I read that August is the least windy month of the year.
5: Really?
7: In Florida, August is the least, like, it's the calmest month of the year.
6: Hmm. That's why it's so hot.
7: Yeah. Like, I used to, when I was running inshore charters, I would do a lot of beach snook trips, and we would literally put the nose of the boat on the trough on the beach with white bait and just slay the snook. Yeah. And then we pick up triple tail on the way back. But you go early, like you said.
5: And that is the area you want to be, because at least there might be some semblance of a breeze out there on the beach.
7: Yeah.
6: Yeah.
5: Yeah. It's been brutal as of late. And offshore, we almost have to just like think of an excuse to move the boat.
6: Yeah.
5: And get the AC.
7: Really? Just to get it kicked up?
5: Yeah. But I mean, obviously on the big party boats, you got the air conditioned cabin, which becomes a nice commodity this time of year. But on the smaller charter boats, the private boats, it's definitely one of those things where you don't want to sit on a spot too long because you got to keep moving. But it's been interesting the last like week and a half, 2 weeks, where you get up on a spot, bite kind of slowly crescendos, and then it kind of reaches its peak. And then if you wait a little while after the bite kind of stops, you're like, all right, it's time to go. Just past that point where you start to get annoyed that you're still sitting on that spot is when we've been catching a few big boys.
6: Huh.
5: It's been interesting. The last we kind of realized you got to soak it out a little longer and you'll get a second push.
7: So quantity through the peak, stale, quality at the end.
5: Yeah. A couple more big boys. Yeah. And those red snapper, especially towards the end of season, get a little bit harder to pick the big fish. The 14, 15 plus pound red snapper is a little bit more tricky towards the end of season. So we've been trying to do the best we can, get deeper, stay on top of the biomass and find these little tricks that are helping us to stay on top of those bigger red snapper. And big cut bait's been helping, the big bonita strips, the big live baits.
7: What do you mean stay on top of the biomass?
5: So red snapper is a very, very tricky fish because they're easy to catch, right? So it's super aggressive, and they generally travel in pretty large schools. So as a angler heading out there for red snapper, it's one of those things where grouper fishing, a lot of times we have that bottom machine set where you're looking at the bottom. You're looking for hard bottom. You're looking for that ledge, that structure, that rock pile, that pothole, that crack, whatever it is, you're looking more at the bottom. So your bottom machine range is normally set to 15 to 25 feet. You're just looking at the bottom and a little bit above the bottom. For red snapper, you can zoom out. You're looking for these big bait shows, these big Christmas tree chevron displays, and you can find these schools of red snapper in the mud. You can find them in the sand. You can find them anywhere.
6: So it's just a matter of
5: finding the fish. Yeah. And then once you find them, they're super aggressive, and that you generally can catch them really easily, and they're mixed in with a lot of other species. A lot of times you'll find them with vermilion, sometimes yellowtails, a lot of different other species. The challenge becomes they move quite a bit, and that biomass kind of shifts. 1 week you'll be catching them really well here, and then all of a sudden they just disappear, and they'll shift, and we'll find them in different depths, find them in different areas. 5, 10, 15, 20 miles sometimes. And it's a mystery as to what makes them shift. Is it photo period? Is it salinity? Is it water temperature? Is it current? Is it just the bait? Are they just looking for a different buffet? Have they come into an area and they're like little raptors and they cleaned out the whole area of forage fish and now they're moved on? But we see that often. And what's really ironic about red snapper is everybody at the beginning of the year, June 1st, our red snapper season has opened historically the last 10 years or whatever. And everybody and their brother wants to be the first. I got to go June 1st. I got to go first week. I got to be on that first trip. And almost every year for the last 4 or 5 years, the first week has been honestly some of the worst because we've been avoiding the red snapper. We haven't been trying to target them. So all of a sudden when season opens and we start trying to target them, you have to, it takes a little bit to get your thumb on that biomass. Where is that not a fish that we can sit on and limit 50 people out on a 2 day bagel? We need 200 fish. It's a lot of red snapper. So it takes a little while to find them. And then every year it's like 2 or 3 weeks we'll be on them. And then all of a sudden it starts to get tough. Mm-hmm. And we limit out, but it takes the whole trip. And then that's when we're shifting and trying to find them again. And then you'll get on them 2 or 3 weeks, fishing's really good. And all of a sudden it gets soft. And so we see this kind of cyclical pattern all the way through red snapper season. And this year, red snapper season, June 1st through October 25th, we've been through a couple valleys.
6: Yeah.
5: And so that's what I mean by trying to stay on the biomass is you have to keep shifting. And luckily, we're blessed to have a lot of guys out there doing it on a lot of different boats. So communication between the fleet helps, and we're able to stay on top of those fish a little better.
6: Nice.
7: Hey, Charlie, have you ever heard a fishing guide use the term chevron before?
6: Have not.
7: That was like high end, right? Like, yeah. That was like
5: chevron. That's how it's always been described.
6: I don't think I've ever heard a fisherman say crescendo.
7: I know, anything. Right? Like, we're just like, that's what you get with the Hubbard's experience.
5: Very verbose.
7: Yes, very.
5: But, long story short, weather is good. It's a good time to get out there. 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Definitely appreciate our friends at Reese, and looking forward to a good week. I mean, finally, offshore-wise, not only everything we talked about with the red snapper we're chasing, the mangroves and all that good stuff, we've also been dealing with some of that weather, some of that rain, and some of those rough seas, and now, all of a sudden, you've got nice long period of some good forecasted weather. So Going to get out there and take advantage of it for sure.
6: About time.
5: Yeah. That and more on the other side. Don't go anywhere. Remember, if you want to join the conversation, if you have a fishing report, fishing question, or just want to say hello, give us a call. 1-800-969-9352. 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
5: 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Great people, great experience. Big Ben Marshall did as well. I like to

0: That's what happened to me. That's why I had to get a new roof.
1: But then, like, there was a change to the insurance policy. Like, there was a change to the way that worked. And, like, it's just been a whole...
0: Because my roof wasn't that old. It was old. I probably needed a new roof. But I was told, basically, by the insurance company, like, hey, big boy, we're not going to renew you unless you get a new roof.
2: Yeah.
0: So...
2: That happened to my parents, too.
0: Yeah, they got my parents into it.
2: Yep. Insurance is like, we're going to drop you unless you get a new roof.
0: Crazy.
2: I said, what?
0: Yeah, so we were talking on the break. It is a crazy world. We installed Starlink on the boat. So it's crazy talking to the captains and crew members 100 miles offshore like they're...
1: Getting real-time updates.
0: It's wild. Like, we haven't got it dialed in all the way. So the reason I haven't, a lot of people are like, whoa, you finally got Starlink. Yeah, the reason I didn't do it 2 years ago when Starlink first came out is the problem is you put it on the... It's like a cell phone, right? It's like the old school cell phone. When you remember when cell phone plans first became a thing, you had 5 megabytes of data or whatever. And if you sent too many text messages and you ran over, all of a sudden your bill's $400, you know?
1: Do they have rollover minutes?
0: No, they don't. So how it works is basically you got a set amount of data. And if you go over that, it gets really expensive really quickly. So you can have a $2,000 bill.
2: Wow.
0: So the reason I didn't do Starlink right away is I was waiting for the technology to be in place that you have a throttle, right? And so I'm working with this company who provides us what's called a magic box, and it basically has different internets. So you have like the unlimited one that's unthrottled, no control, and then you have one that's kind of moderately throttled, and then you have one for the guests. And the guest internet basically is throttled to the point where if you want to access it, you have to put your card on it because it's expensive as heck. I think it's going to be like $10 or something. We're not going to charge crazy money, but it's like an airplane.
1: Yeah,
0: you get on the airplane, you connect to the Wi-Fi, it prompts to give you your credit card.
1: And essentially you can use it for texting, maybe a picture.
0: Yes.
1: Like not much more.
0: But it's not going to be strong enough internet and fast enough internet to like download a movie. And the reason why is it's throttled to protect that cell phone plan, basically. So I don't get a $8,000 bill. So it's really interesting.
1: Let me ask you a question. Have you had to instruct the captains?
0: Oh, yes.
1: Like, look, you can't be on Tinder while you're out at sea, like swiping left and right. Like, you're going to have to keep it together, guys.
0: To the unthrottled one.
1: Okay.
0: That is, he named the company named the unthrottled one captain. I was like, change the name. Change that to something silly because no one's ever getting that password.
1: Yeah.
0: Even myself, because the problem, and he told me, the problem is our phones nowadays are so advanced and so
1: they look for the fastest path.
0: They look for the fastest path, and also they don't restrict themselves. Like our phones are constantly like, oh, this app needs to update. Let me download a 50 megabyte update because you're connected to Wi-Fi.
1: Yeah.
0: And it just assumes you're connected to a home Wi-Fi it doesn't matter.
2: Yeah.
0: So your phone's constantly doing downloads and stuff like that. So he said you have to be really careful if you're connected to that fast one.
1: This is your Tech Minute with the Real Animals Fishy Show. After the break, we're going to come back and discuss 5G versus Edge network.
0: I'm very, very thrilled with the whole thing. It's very interesting.
2: So you're going to start having influencer fishing trips here soon?
0: Well, we have been already. Last week, I took a guy out. It was one of the most interesting people I've ever met in my life. He was one of the first.
1: Company excluded.
0: No. He was way cooler than you, Travis.
1: It's like me and Charlie put together. Like, come on, man.
2: Yeah, this is star power here, man.
1: Yeah. Like.
0: This dude was one of the first guys to use AI and bots to trade, like day trade.
2: Huh.
0: So he made a little bit of money. And then
1: he's got some free time.
0: Yeah. And then he was one of the first people to like figure out I forget what he called them. They're like some sort of firm. I forget the name he was using, but it's these firms that give you free money to day trade. I don't know. And he figured it all out on Instagram. So he's got like 100 or 1.5 million followers.
2: Wow.
0: And the other day I was going to have a meeting with him because he's got this really cool technology we were going to talk about partnering on. And he was like, oh, I can't. I got to move our meeting. Lamborghini's flying me out to Monterey to try out their new models.
1: I was going to go on that trip.
0: I was like, okay, we could push our meeting.
2: Yeah, last time Lamborghini contacted me, I had to push them off.
1: Yeah, I get it.
0: I had a Zoom.
1: Some of us are busy with other stuff. Yeah.
0: Very interesting guy. So, long story short, we are going to do it for sure.
2: Awesome.
0: Yeah, that's some influencer fishing. Yeah,
1: I love it.
0: Yeah, crazy world, man. We went from no cell phones on the boat to providing Wi-Fi.
2: Right.
0: Yeah.
2: You got to watch out for those air tags.
0: My grandfather's rolling over.

0: aren't as good.
1: It's funny because, so I fly Southwest a lot, especially doing the out-of-state stuff I'm doing now.
0: Yeah.
1: And they're switching to Starlink on their planes because they said the kind of like the plane Wi-Fi. So I fly Southwest, I fly United some, and then Delta third. It's so unreliable. And they think that going to Starlink is going to be like a way more reliable. But again, they got to get it dialed in too. But
0: yeah. So interesting.
1: It's fascinating.
0: Yeah. And the Starlink being able to, like on private boats, there's a lot of private boats that have it. And you'll be out there offshore and you're constantly getting Wi-Fi signals now.
2: Wow.
0: And the safety aspect, my friend in Texas had it. And the lid slammed on the fish box and severed the fingers off one of the crew members. So the crew member lost.
1: That's unnecessary to discuss at this point in the day.
0: He lost four fingers. And they normally, under normal circumstances, you might be able to radio in. Maybe you have a satellite phone you can call. They FaceTimed a surgeon on shore while they're going 70 miles an hour. And the surgeon walked them through on FaceTime how to save the fingers.
2: Wow.
1: Oh, so they could stay in fish.
0: Yeah, exactly.
2: Put some tape on it. You'll be all right.
1: Walk it off.
0: That and more on the other side. Don't go anywhere. The Jarrett Ford Real Animals Radio Show will be right back after this.
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4: Governor DeSantis was in Daytona Beach yesterday where he discussed the emerging VTOL technology.
5: Eventually, it could evolve into something where you'd have like a personal aircraft that would almost be like a personally owned vehicle.
4: DeSantis made his remarks at Embry-Riddle University's Aeronautical Center for Advanced Air Mobility in Daytona Beach. Two employees at a UPS facility in Miami-Dade, 52-year-old Jose Fernandez Correa and 53-year-old Ruth Cristaldo, have been arrested for theft. The investigation began after a series of package losses were reported by multiple shippers. According to a report, the suspects targeted packages containing tablets, smartphones, and other high-end electronics. The stolen bronze statue of a boy who lost his life to cancer has been recovered in Miami-Dade. Suspects Derek Coca and Damian De Los Santos are now facing grand theft charges. The J.K. Duke statue was reported missing from the park last week. With Florida's News, I'm Tim Adkins.
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8: It looks like clear conditions for the highways and roads of Tampa Bay, and this includes north and south of I-75, also I-275. This includes the Howard Franklin and Skyway bridges. We're also clear on the Gandy and Courtney Campbell Causeway. 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
9: Happy Saturday, Tampa Bay. Tracking a quiet start to the day, looking ahead to a 40% chance of scattered showers and storms for the afternoon and evening, with that typical rainy season pattern still in place. However, there is another heat advisory active from 11 a.m. to 7 p.m. this evening due to heat indices getting upwards of 109 degrees across the Tampa Bay area. That includes all of our counties. Going to keep things mild through the overnight with a mainly clear sky into your Sunday morning, waking up in the upper 70s and low 80s. I'm Max Defender 8, meteorologist Juliana Mejia.
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12: 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Steelers and defensive tackle Keanu Benton agree to a 4-year, $72 million extension. It makes him the highest-paid defensive lineman in Steelers history. In the NBA, the Cavs trading veteran point guard Dennis Schroeder and cash to the Hornets for Trey Mann. I'm Trey Bender.
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0: We're back with the Jarrett Ford Real Animals Radio Show, talking fishing this morning. Want to give a shout out to our friends over at the Friendly Fisherman Seafood Restaurant. They just launched a brand new menu. Lots of new menu items. Really, really good stuff. Unfortunately, I feel like the captain's platter has been dethroned as my favorite kind of go-to dish over at the Friendly Fisherman. Now they have a blackened redfish dish with blackened shrimp and blackened scallops and like a vegetable medley.
1: So the catapult's out?
0: I think so.
1: What's it called?
0: The cat putter.
1: The cat putter.
0: Yeah.
1: That's out?
0: Yeah, I don't know. I don't know.
1: It's not out.
0: It might be dethroned.
1: It's still in the top two.
0: It's in rotation, but it might not be the go-to, you know.
1: Do we have a nickname for the blackened?
0: Not yet. You know, it won't take Mark Hubbard long. He'll voice to text me something outrageous, and we'll have a new nickname in no time.
1: What are you doing, Mark Hubbard? Can we have that by the end of the show? We need it.
0: Right now, he's on a ferry boat traveling over through the... I guess we're going through the Florida Straits probably at this point. The boat was delivered from San Francisco to Ensenada, Mexico. The boat got put on a ship. The ship went through the Panama Canal, delivered in Fort Lauderdale. Now he's bringing that boat around to Johns Pass.
1: Nice. Wow.
0: Yeah. It's very interesting. And
1: does he have the Starlink? Is that an excuse for slow reaction to this whole?
0: He does not have a Starlink on that boat. Okay, so he's out. He's out of service.
1: Good deal. And if he did, he'd probably be throttled.
0: Yeah, definitely, definitely not getting the unlimited one.
1: Yeah, he's not getting the captain's.
0: I like how quickly you caught on to this. Yeah. So our friends over at the Friendly Fisherman at John's Pass is back under the management of the Hubbard family. The same great family serving up the best fishing and dining experiences in Madeira Beach for nearly a century. 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Locals and visitors alike, come see what's new today at the Friendly Fisherman. And I do have to say, the most exciting part about this new menu, we've always done hook and cook over at the Friendly. So you catch some fresh fish. And it even doesn't have to be on our boats. If you had guests, you could send them over there, Charlie, or anybody, you know. But the hook and cook has always been awesome. You can get them blackened, broiled, regular fried, Cajun fried. It's always been really, really good, and I've always enjoyed it. But now there's a new spin. They do tacos and salads, so you can put your fish on a salad. But the tacos are really cool because it's not like, when I say that, I thought it was like you bring them fish and then they spit out some fish tacos. No, no. They bring you, it's like a taco bar all of a sudden.
2: Ooh,
0: yeah. Nice. They bring you all the fish cooked how you want. And then you've got all the fish and then they bring you the shells, the tortillas, all the different chutneys.
2: Build your own.
1: Wait, I'm sorry.
0: Chutneys. It's my favorite word.
1: They're putting fishing shit with chutney and chevron. Like, we're doing all this. We're in the C portion of the dictionary this morning. CH. Yeah.
0: All I know is it's like a make your own taco bar with your fresh caught fish. And I want to experience it.
1: Same. Yeah. I'm in.
0: It's awesome.
2: It's a brilliant business idea, too, because you're putting the work on the customer instead
0: exactly.
2: of the chef.
0: Yeah.
1: Dude, yes. Thank you.
0: I'm
1: so,
0: here for it.
1: Go to the Friendly Fisherman
0: and bring some fresh caught fish.
1: Tell them.
0: Go to the Don's Dock Seafood Market and you can buy your fish, or you could go to Hubbard's and catch your fish.
1: And tell them that Charlie and Travis sent you.
0: Yes. Yeah,
1: that's what I heard.
2: And here, make your taco.
1: And yeah, get the tacos.
0: Here you go. Make your food.
1: I think that the build your own taco, would supplant the other stuff for me.
0: Yeah, for sure.
1: Because, like,
0: I love fish tacos.
1: I do too. Yeah. And, like,
0: and I'm all about the chutney. I'm going to say it again.
1: Bro, tell me.
0: Just go try it.
1: I don't even know
0: what it is. I don't even
1: know.
0: Like,
1: some kind of like jelly stuff that's not all the way jelly, right? Like, it's jelly with like
0: maybe I'm wrong then.
2: Or it could be a salsa.
0: It's like a salsa, like, I wouldn't call it a coleslaw, but it looks coleslaw-ish.
2: Well, let's ask AI.
1: No, why would the three of us use the internet when we could sit here and just speculate wildly about it? Waiting for Lamborghini to invite us on a trip.
0: I'm sure they have chutney at the Lamborghini.
1: Oh, Lamborghini probably has a chutney holder in your
2: caviar chutney.
1: Yeah.
0: Yeah. So all that to say, you got to get over there to the Friendly Fisherman and check out that new menu because it's bad to the bone.
2: Nice.
0: And as far as speaking of black and redfish, as far as redfish goes, a lot of those redfish have been moving back in. I know Mike was talking about seeing schools. Have you or your guys been seeing any schools up in the bay, or is it all out along Fort DeSoto's East Beach still?
2: There have been a lot of, I wouldn't say, I haven't heard anybody say anything about schooling fish, but I know people have been catching a lot of fish. So 20, 30 fish in a sitting.
1: Big fish or slot sized?
2: Dip mixed, not really? Big. You know, normally this, well, coming up when they start
1: just under slot to just over slot, like. Was that 16 to 30 inch fish, give or take?
2: Yeah, pretty much. But
0: that's awesome.
2: I haven't heard of any. Actually, a buddy of mine caught a big one, over 40 inches in the bay.
0: Whoa.
2: Yeah.
0: That's a monster.
1: That's big, especially this time of year.
2: Yeah.
0: Yeah, so I've been hearing more and more that more schools are starting to move back into the bay. And technically, it's a little early, right?
2: Yeah.
0: I mean, normally we'd see that later August, October, early September. But we're seeing schools already. It's kind of been a weird year like that, timing-wise.
2: Yeah.
0: Everything's been a little off, early or late, it seems like.
2: Yeah.
0: Mangrove snappers are the same offshore. Yeah. Normally in the summertime when the water gets hot, we see this huge push of mangrove snapper. And it's like, as long as you're on hard bottom, you're going to catch a ton of mangrove snapper. And this year, we haven't really seen it offshore in that deeper water really take off. And it's been a little soft for us. It's almost better mangrove snapper fishing in 100 to 140 foot where we're fishing on that 12-hour night mangrove snapper trip. They've been crushing it. Almost every trip has just been like really good mangrove snapper fishing, whereas our 39-hour fishing 140-plus foot of water has been struggling a little bit on the mangroves. It hasn't been as consistent.
2: So, yeah.
0: Very interesting.
2: Last month, we went out and crushed the mangrove snapper out by the Skyway, just fishing the channel edges.
0: Yeah. There's been a lot of good mangroves in the bay, huh?
2: Yeah. Yeah. Some and flounder, dogs. Too. Some
1: it's
2: nice
1: that, it's
2: flounder.
1: That late summer move, man.
2: Yeah.
1: Like, that's when we've always done well inshores. Mm-hmm. That late summer on those moons. And then
2: yep.
1: I guess it's August, September is when they move out.
2: Yeah.
1: Like September, it's like a ghost town.
2: Yeah.
0: And what's funny is you mentioned it, Charlie, is you're fishing for those mangrove snapper, but if your bait gets too far from that rock pile or your boat drifts away from it, man, those flounder are ready.
2: Yeah, and flounder have been awesome this year.
1: Really?
2: I mean, yeah, we have caught a lot of flounder. That's one of the things I've never like
1: master,
2: targeted.
1: I've never been able to master like, flounder.
2: Oh, cool, look, we caught a flounder.
1: Yeah,
2: you know,
1: but, it's like, oh, cool, bonus fish.
2: Yeah, but there's been a lot this year.
1: And there's guys that know how to do it.
0: Oh, yeah.
1: There's guys in the bay that know how to do it. I don't know why I catch flounder where I catch flounder.
2: I do, but it's still kind of, you know, it's hit or miss.
1: So it's a mystery. It's magic.
2: I don't target them, you know, because it's, you know, not my go-to fish.
1: Who's the producer today? We need a breaking news.
0: Derek.
1: Okay, Derek. We need Derek a breaking news sound here. Chutney is a flavorful condiment originating in India, made with fruits, vegetables, or herbs combined with vinegar, sugar, and spices.
0: Okay. Huh. Yeah, because Ronnie, one of our listeners in the live chat, said, I feel like a chutney. What did he say? He said it feels like a chutney is an Indian salsa. And I was like, Indian salsa? Where'd you get that from?
1: Yeah, you can't do that, Ronnie.
0: But I
1: not
0: didn't,
1: on the radio.
0: I didn't realize a chutney did originate in India.
1: There we go.
0: Huh.
2: It sounds origins. Indian.
0: Chutney.
1: It was then adopted by the British, like everything
2: is. Yeah,
1: and
2: exactly.
1: then brought
0: yeah,
1: over
0: they stole
1: to the,
0: it.
1: Yeah, they did.
0: Stole
1: and then they brought it over here in the colonization deal. And anyway... Does it say chutney on the menu?
0: All I know is I'm hungry now.
1: I'm starving.
0: Yes. Mango chutney.
1: Like, can we go to the Friendly Fisherman for breakfast? That's the question.
0: They open at 11. So we have to wait a little bit.
2: I was looking for some chutney on my waffles.
1: Listen, eggs with chutney? And I don't even know what chutney is. Like, I'm just rolling with it at this point. Like, it's delicious.
0: It's like Indian salsa, apparently.
1: Evidently. Yeah.
0: It's really good.
1: I'm putting some on my eggs.
0: You can.
1: I'm getting fried eggs with chutney wherever I go.
0: So someone asked, do you prefer cut pinfish, cut ladyfish, or cut crabs for redfish?
2: All of the above.
0: All of the above.
2: Yeah.
0: Yeah. I know Mike's been talking a lot lately about the pinfish specifically because this time of year there's just a lot of pinfish on the flats.
2: Yeah.
0: But I've always heard ladyfish or mullet. Mullet wasn't on that
1: list. I'm
0: going to
1: give you one more.
0: What?
1: I like cut jacks.
0: Oh, there you go.
1: I like oily fish.
2: Yeah.
0: Yeah.
1: I like oily fish. So Jack I feel like Crevel. Ladyfish is more oily. And then I like, but I also like growing up, crabs were the thing.
2: Yeah.
1: Like if you caught some blue crabs, you cut them in half. And
0: also black drum, love those.
1: Black drum. Mm-hmm. But I feel like we were catching reds around bridges a lot. And you would catch a lot of black drum too.
2: Yeah. That makes sense.
1: They couldn't leave them alone.
2: I also am a huge fan of just getting a box, or if you catch a ton of thread fins and freezing them in gallon Ziploc bags.
1: Yeah.
2: And frozen thread fins to me have been my like go-to for years.
1: Do you chum with them or do you just, yeah.
2: Yep. You chop them up in little pieces, throw them in the bat, wing them out.
0: So you're using the bat to spread, cut.
1: That oily, that smelly. Yep.
0: And then you're throwing a bigger chunk. How big of a chunk are you throwing out there?
2: It depends on the size of the thread fin, but I normally cut them in thirds.
0: Mm-hmm.
2: And so, you know, two and a half inch, 3 inch piece of bait.
0: And you're putting that on like a
2: 2-aught hook.
0: Yeah. Just matching the hook size to your bait.
1: Do you catch a lot of cats doing that? Because my rule was always I wanted a bait bigger than the catfish.
2: Yeah. That's,
1: like they'd
2: that's
1: pick it up, but I wanted it bigger than, I mean, you've got big catfish in Tampa.
2: Yeah.
1: But I wanted
0: some of those big catfish are awesome.
1: They're so awesome, right?
0: I remember as a kid, I was fishing off the dock for sharks, and I was like real excited that I would catch a big shark, put out this beautiful piece of bait, and I got a bite. And I'm like, oh, it's her. I got one. And locked down, long story short, reel it in. It ended up being like the biggest catfish I've ever seen in my life.
1: Like maybe a record catfish,
0: yes,
1: but you didn't weigh
0: like,
1: it.
0: I mean, at the time, being a kid, I'm like, this is the biggest catfish in the world. I've got a world record here. And it was like one of those topsail catfish or whatever with the really long fins to it. I was like, this is not only a world record catfish, it's the first of its kind. it was pretty wild. I'll vividly remember that from a young age. Pretty
1: That's
0: funny.
1: Your catfishing report.
0: Exactly.
1: The real animals fishing
0: show. You never know what you're going to get here. Join the conversation. 1-800-969-9352. If you got a fishing report, fishing question, or just want to say hello, give us a call. 1-800-969-9352. The Jarrett Ford Real Animals Radio will be right back after this.

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5: 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Good people over there for sure. Speaking of good people, we got Donald from Lutz on the line. Remember, if you want to join the conversation, if you have a fishing question report, just want to call and say hello, give us a call, 1-800-969-9352. With that, we got Donald from Lutz on the line. What's going on, Donald?
6: Chutney report with Donald.
7: Good morning, guys. Hey, I appreciate that, Dylan. Hey, last Saturday was the Real Animals Junior Pro Staff Award Ceremony. And
5: yes, sir.
7: That was pretty cool to see all the all those young anglers getting their scholarships and prizes.
5: That's awesome.
7: My grandson Henry, of course, was in it. He was able to muster up all six species, but fell shy about 30 inches for the overall length. But you know what? I'm still proud of that kid. You know, he's been in it every year. He won the bass division last year. A couple of years ago, he was third place in the snook division. So, but he was able to get all six species, so that was pretty cool, though. Not everybody was able to get all six species.
5: Yeah, that's awesome.
6: Do you get some credit for that, Donald? Like, your mentoring?
5: Clearly, honorable mention.
6: Yeah, your mentoring clearly led to that, right?
7: Yeah, I mean, he's been catching fish since he was four. He was, at 4 years old, he was in the onshore or inshore, offshore magazine, whatever it's called. That I sent his photo in to Captain Dave Remond when he was running that. And so, I mean, he was on TV. Was it last year on Good Catch Tampa Bay with those incredible redfish catches and snook.
5: Yeah, man.
7: And so, I mean, he's up to like 22 different species that I've, you know, gotten him. You know, we've done freshwater, saltwater. You know, I've had him out in my kayak. He's been up to Hilton Head fishing, camping Fort DeSoto. I mean, you
5: he's
7: know,
5: been
7: now
5: around.
7: He's seven. Yeah, I've taken him all over.
5: Donald, you bring up a good point. I haven't gotten any photos of Henry submitted. Remember, for you and anybody who's listening, if you want to submit photos for the Fox 13 Fishing Report each Friday, I'm always looking for good photos around the area. And that goes for charter captains like you, Charlie. You can send your photos to me, too, at the main office number, the Hubbard's Marina main office number. You can just Google Hubbard's Marina, that 727-393-1947 number. You can text that number, any locally caught fish. Give me a little bit of info. What you
6: there needs to be a fish in the photo, because I was about to send you guys some.
5: Yes, fishing photos, Travis.
6: Okay, my bad.
5: And then I can use those on the Fox 13 Fishing Report each week. So definitely, especially the kids. The kids are really what Fox 13 loves to see, and I love to feature is the nothing better than seeing the kids out there on the water.
8: Yeah.
7: Actually, I did, Dylan, about 10 days ago. I sent a picture of Henry holding a snook.
5: Nice.
6: That, excellent.
7: Was caught 2 weeks ago.
5: Did I use it? Now I'm concerned because I'm not. That doesn't stick out in my head.
7: No, you did comment on it though. So or somebody
5: you texted it to me.
7: Yeah, to that number. Yeah.
6: Hey, yep. Donald. And, Donald, can I ask a question? How do you like the Catch a Florida Memory? Did you mention that you're tracking him through that?
7: Yeah, I actually have entered some of the fish in that, too. And also, I've emailed Lisa Fitzgerald.
6: Oh, yeah, photos. The legend.
7: Yeah, and she's going to be making up, I think, after CCA Starve, because it's only youth division. And so Henry's got, like, 21 submissions for that in the month that he was here.
6: Jeez, but, that's awesome. Henry's killing it. Yeah.
7: So been emailing her some of the photos. So I think she's going to be making up a flyer when that ends in September.
6: Let us know if Lamborghini reaches out to you as an influencer.
5: Well, we appreciate the call, Donald. I'm going to shoot you a text from my cell phone so you can submit that photo again, and we'll get it up there. Sorry about that. That was funny.
7: Oh, that's okay.
5: Called my bluff on that one.
6: He really did.
5: I normally am pretty good about catching them, but I guess I missed one. So appreciate you, Donald.
7: I know you're a very busy man. So with all the stuff that you do, and we really do appreciate that. You know, with the whole West Coast of Florida here, the Central West Coast, we just have the most incredible, you know, anglers and captains and guides that just, you know, take care of our waters and do so much for us, you know, regular Joe anglers. So, you know, and I appreciate all what you guys do, Tampa Bay Watch, CCA, everybody.
5: Yeah, Florida, it's a team effort. It takes a village, yeah, really as they is. Say.
6: Yep.
7: Yeah, it does. But, I've got my Dosso outing on the 29th. Looking forward to that. It's going to be awesome.
5: Awesome, buddy. Thanks, Donald. Have a good day, man. Hey. Catch them up. And hopefully we'll hear from you as well. Remember, 1-800-969-9352. If you want to join the conversation, we'd love to hear from you. The Jarrett Ford Real Animals Radio will be back after this.
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11: Guaranteed human.
12: NASA announces an aerospace expo in November on the grounds of the Kennedy Space Center. NASA Administrator Jared Isaacman says max power will take place in a usually restricted area.
13: November 7th and November 8th, NASA's Kennedy Space Center will open what was the once restricted and certainly historic shuttle landing facility to the interested public and host this multi-day celebration.
12: The expo will showcase next-generation aircraft and spacecraft, as well as self-driving vehicles. The Air Force Thunderbirds and other military teams will perform. Other event sites include the Visitor Complex and the Apollo Saturn V Complex. Sheriff's deputies in Hillsborough County arrested a suspect following a high-speed vehicle pursuit, which ended in a crash and the suspect fleeing on foot. The sheriff's office released audio from the chopper as it guided deputies on the ground.
14: Signal for in a ditch. It's going to be running northbound, eastbound through the tree, hopping a fence, still eastbound, coming up to Erica Place. All right, got some units. Looks like maybe you're giving up now. Got some units coming 10-25.
12: 21-year-old Tyrone Huff Jr. faces two counts of aggravated assault with a deadly weapon, domestic battery by strangulation, felon in possession of a firearm, fleeing to elude at high speed, plus additional charges. The treasurer of a local soccer club has been arrested and accused of embezzling the club's funds. Following an investigation by Manatee County Sheriff's detectives, they determined probable cause to arrest 52-year-old Nancy Fetzner and charge her with a scheme to defraud $50,000 or more. Investigators said Fetzner used more than $146,000 from the North Manatee Soccer Club to pay for personal travel and living expenses. Meteorologists are predicting another heat dome to plague the southern United States this weekend. Hot air beneath a dome of high pressure suppresses cloud development and allows temperatures to climb, creating what is known as a heat dome, which can also lead to poor air quality by forcing air downward, compressing it, and creating a stagnant layer that traps pollutants. With Florida's News, I'm Tim Adkins.
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16: Looks like clear conditions still for the highways and roads of Tampa Bay, and this includes north and southbound lanes of I-275. This includes the Howard Franklin and Skyway bridges. Right now, no issues north or south on I-75 either, and all clear on the Veterans. We're incident-free east and westbound of I-4, and no delays reported either on the Selman east and westbound. And right now, also, if you're crossing the bay, no issues reported on the Gandy or Courtney Campbell Causeway. Taking a look in Pinellas specifically, US 19 is clear. 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
17: Happy Saturday, Tampa Bay. Tracking a quiet start to the day, looking ahead to a 40% chance of scattered showers and storms for the afternoon and evening, with that typical rainy season pattern still in place. However, there is another heat advisory active from 11 a.m. to 7 p.m. this evening due to heat indices getting upwards of 109 degrees across the Tampa Bay area. That includes all of our counties. Going to keep things mild through the overnight with a mainly clear sky into your Sunday morning, waking up in the upper 70s and low 80s. I'm Max Defender 8, meteorologist Juliana Mejia.
18: On the Stump, I'm Paul Stevens, Fox News. President Trump making a speech on New York's Long Island, supporting Republican Bruce Blakeman, the Nassau County executive running to be New York's next governor. Fox's Anita Vogel says Mr. Trump talked about crime in New York City.
19: According to the FBI's 2025 Uniform Crime Report, violent crime was down 9.3% from the previous year. Murder and non-negligent manslaughter was down 18.1%, rape down 7.6%, and robbery down 18.5%. President Trump, who campaigned as a law and order president, touted the numbers as evidence that he is making America great again. The president made the stop at the Nassau County Police Academy along with FBI Director Kash Patel. Dozens of police officers in uniform stood behind the podium as he spoke. He told the crowd he has ended the war on police and declared a very strong war on crime.
18: Luigi Mangione pleading guilty in a New York City courtroom to killing UnitedHealthcare CEO Brian Thompson.
20: The 28-year-old confessed to targeting and murdering Thompson. He read a prepared statement expressing no remorse as Thompson's wife and family sat in the courtroom for the first time. Mangione telling a federal judge this, quote, "Before traveling to New York, I used a 3D printer to make part of a gun. On the morning of December 4th, 2024, I shot Mr. Thompson in Manhattan and he died. I knew what I was doing was illegal." Mangione also admitted he emailed UnitedHealthcare's leadership posing as an investor, tricking them into sharing the location of its investor conference in New York City.
18: And Mangione's defense team speaking outside the courthouse following the appearance, defending their client and noting his public support without addressing Brian Thompson's grieving family. 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
5: We're back, Jarrett Ford, Real Animals Radio, talking fishing this morning on this beautiful Saturday morning, backside of a new moon, coming into a quarter moon Thursday. We've got the hot weather back, summertime patterns settling back in, great snook fishing opportunities around, but really the redfish bite has been the hot ticket, and mangrove snapper galore offshore. We're focused on our red snapper and red grouper, but we're seeing some of the mangroves starting to pick up a little bit for us. A ton of pelagics out there with plentiful, bountiful blackfin tuna. We've seen a few big bull mahi recently, a couple wahoo around. It's a good time to get out there. Near shore fishing's a little tougher. Nothing to write home about near shore, but we are seeing some lanes, a couple mangroves. You got a chance for the red grouper. But another month, two months probably, that near shore fishing will start to get spicy again with the return of the hogfish.
6: Mm.
5: First couple cold fronts, we'll see them start to concentrate. We'll start catching more of those. But with that, we've got our Visit St. Pete Clearwater Safe Boating Tip of the Week. Visit St. Pete Clearwater Safe Boating Tip of the Week with Captain Jim Fogle. And then after that, we're going to go to the Hall of Famer. Hall of Famer.
6: Two-time Hall of Famer.
5: Yeah, really?
6: Yeah, we'll discuss it.
5: All right. Lisa Fitzgerald is coming up after Captain Jim. But first, Visit St. Pete Clearwater Safe Boating, the tip of the week. What's going on, Captain Jim? How are you?
27: Hey, I'm well. You guys, what's going on? That's obvious. You know, nothing can beat you guys.
5: I appreciate it.
27: Today, I want to talk about ditch bags and remind everybody that being a safe, smart boater means we always must try to be prepared for all eventualities. We can't always cover everything, but we try. You know, a ditch bag is designed to hold many of the life-saving devices that you might need in case the boat goes down or something else happens. That your boat doesn't have any power anymore or whatever. And my ditch bag does not stay on the boat where it can get wet, moldy. Mm-hmm. It goes in the house with me back and forth. And if I go on somebody else's boat, I'm also going to take that ditch bag. I'm sorry. I don't care how long you've been a captain. I'm taking my own ditch bag on there.
5: Yeah.
27: First of all, the bag needs to float. It doesn't do any good to be full of goodies on the bottom, okay? It must be available and accessible, you know, within just a couple of minutes if you need it. Or minutes, actually. Seconds are better.
5: Yeah.
27: Here's some items that I suggest. 12-gauge flares, and as many as you can, you know, get your hands on, keep. Remember,
5: more the merrier.
27: After they go out of date, you do not have to get rid of them. We just recommend that you wrap them in foil and put them in a baggie and, you know, mark them as what the date is, so that if you get checked, you can show the ones that are end date right off the bat. Yeah, perform. Go ahead.
5: I was just going to make a joke. They're a lot of fun on 4th of July, too.
27: Wrong.
6: Thank you, Captain Jim, for keeping it real.
5: Yeah, don't do that. Yeah. I was just joking.
27: Okay. Portable VHF marine radio, preferably one that floats and has a GPS DSC function. But at least the ones that float. I mean, you can buy them for about, what, $75-$80 nowadays.
5: Yeah, cheap.
27: Perform a radio check. Just because you can listen to everybody yakking on 16 or whatever, 68 or 69, doesn't mean you can transmit. So make sure you actually perform a radio check. Yes, make sure you've got a PLB or an EPIRB in that bag. Mm-hmm. And make sure that you test that EPIRB at least once a month. Okay? There's a little button on the side there that you can check it. So make sure it's working. I always carry a serrated knife, usually one in my pocket and one in a dish bag. Small strobes, chem lights, signal mirror with whistle, and 25 or 30 feet of paracord.
5: Mm-hmm.
27: Now, why do I have paracord? That's because if somebody's injured or you've got several people and it's cold or whatever, injured, you tie everybody together.
5: Yep.
27: So they don't float away. Okay, so they don't disappear with you or from you. Mm-hmm. I have a survival blankets, you know, those little foil ones. You can put probably 10 of them in your pocket. They're so small, but they really help if you need them, and they're cheap. Yep. A few protein or energy bars and a little bit of water if you got room for that. Let's hope you can get in touch with help before you need it too much. But you want to have it if you need it. Also, if the boat goes down and turns over, get up on that boat. Climb up on top of that boat. Get out of that water. Paddle together. Do not try to swim. I don't care where you are. You don't know what the currents are doing. You don't know that you really can make it.
5: Yeah. You know, that just, light just on the horizon crazy. Is misleading.
27: Oh, for sure. For sure. Especially at night.
5: Mm-hmm.
27: But I have also, you know, been anchored off of a little island or whatever, or sandbar, and decided to go take a little swim over to it and been caught in the current before. So mm-hmm. You want to be real careful about that. I don't care how good a swimmer you are.
5: Amen.
27: You don't have to fill this bag, you know, buy the bag and fill it the same day. Just, you know, start accumulating things and put them in the bag after you buy it. But get yourself one. Mm-hmm. So you'll have everything together that you need when you need it.
5: Yeah, and you hit the nail on the head earlier, too. And one thing you want to keep in mind is you build this bag and you bring it with you, whether you're on your own boat or your buddy's boat. It's a safe thing to have, and you need to keep it near you, and it needs to be waterproof. They make so many good waterproof bags nowadays, because if it's waterproof, it's going to float.
3: Yep.
5: It's going to hold the air, and it's going to stay on the surface. So definitely all important little pieces of the puzzle.
27: Yeah, and if you've got a dry bag like Dylan's just talking about, make sure it's closed. You know, we have a habit of going in and out of them and not closing them up properly. It goes back to the thing where it doesn't do you any good on the bottom.
5: Amen to that.
27: All right, guys, I'm going to leave you now and let the Hall of Famer take over.
3: Thanks, Cap.
27: With the Coast Guard Auxiliary in St. Pete, Jim Fogle. Be safe out there.
5: Thank you, Captain Jim.
6: Captain Jim.
5: Our Visit St. Pete Clearwater Safe Boating Tip of the Week. We appreciate you, Captain Jim. With that, the Hall of Famer twice over, Captain Lisa Fitzgerald. What's going on? How are you, Lisa?
4: Well, good morning. I am up in Ocala at the North Florida Outdoor Expo with a lot of really great folks and vendors out here. And it is from 9 to 4, so any of your listeners that are in the northern portion or up near Ocala, you should come on out. It's really cool. I have hats and shirts to give away. When they're gone, they're gone. And there are some really, really cool vendors here. So come on out. It's a fun day, and there's good food, all kinds of cool stuff happening. But that's what I'm doing today.
3: Nice. Sounds like fun.
6: Lisa, I want to do this, okay? Dylan didn't know you're a twice Hall of Famer. Can you tell everyone what happened last weekend? I know you don't want to brag, but I'm going to ask you the question. What'd you do last weekend, Lisa?
4: I went to Springfield, Missouri, to the Bass Pro Shops Cabela's Hall of Fame, and I was with a iconic legend, Ted Nugent, myself, and several others. Tommy Scarborough and a couple of others were inducted into the Bass Pro Shops Cabela's Legends of the Outdoors Hall of Fame.
3: Awesome.
6: Come That's on, man. Great. I get chills with that.
3: Yeah, like, congratulations.
6: She's the Hall of Famer two times over.
5: Well, I mean, before it was just the Florida Hall of Fame.
6: Right. Now so she's now, in the National Hall of Fame.
5: Now she's at the Bass Pro National Hall of Fame. That's like...
4: Yes.
5: That's it's exponential awesome. Hall of Fame-ness. Yeah.
6: Lisa, I'm so proud of you. Like, we all are, but, like, I am so proud of you. Like, it's such a big deal. I know a couple of folks have been inducted into that, and, like, it's a thing we're not commonly aware of in Florida, necessarily, but it is a huge deal and so well-deserved. And thank you so much for being such a great ambassador for Florida and fishing, and it's amazing.
4: Yeah. Well, thank you. You know, what was so cool is that Ted Nugent came up to me out in the hallway, and he was like, oh my gosh. He said, I knew nothing about Coastal Conservation Association or the saltwater. He's a, you know, he's not a hunter.
6: He's a hunter.
4: He's a hunter. He's not a fisherman.
6: Yep.
4: And he will, you know, that's what he said. I'll brim fish with the kids that come out. But, you know, it was just amazing to see so many people who knew nothing about what goes on our,
6: yes,
4: in our coastal waters.
6: Yes.
4: And it just was, it was exceptional. You know, and thank you, Travis. I don't want to brag because
6: this isn't
4: about me. This morning was just to remind everyone that we still have until September the 7th for the CCA Florida Star Youth Fishing Competition. That's why I'm here today at the expo. I have my beautiful 16 JVX Carolina skiff that some fortunate teen angler is going to win.
6: Just
4: for catching fish over the summer.
5: Yeah.
4: I also have a custom Ginu LT25, all powered by Yamaha. And $100,000 in college scholarships. Guys, there's not another organization out there that offers $100,000 in college scholarships just to get your kids out there and fishing.
5: Yeah.
4: Guy Harvey Foundation does $25,000. 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These kids, I mean, the kids that win these scholarships, awesome, win them because they went fishing and practiced conservation.
5: Yep.
4: They're not they may be smart, but they're not those kids that are the brightest, that write essays, that have their parents scouring for scholarships. These kids are kids that really deserve them because they've gone out there, they picked up trash, they caught fish, they spent time with their family. And what the families tell me, after they do this competition, their bond is so strong because they have been together all summer long, not not schooled them off to a camp or not schooled them off to a, organized sports where the parents have no real involvement. This is involvement.
5: That's awesome.
6: Yeah.
4: Yeah. Yeah.
6: That's amazing, Lisa. I do need to give you a warning because I know that Stacy Whittem's up there with Delta Waterfowl.
4: She's
6: not a child. Do not let her enter this thing.
4: I already told her. Now, but what I did tell her, since you brought that up, I said the big kids can participate in the Lots of Spots competition. There's $25,000 in prizes in that. Hummingbird, Minn Kota, Yamaha. There's a SUP custom hybrid skiff with a Yamaha on it, power pole, trolling motor. There's solid state batteries. These guys are winning prizes weekly that are entering fish. Just the other week, a 4-spot redfish won. This week, an 8-spot redfish won. So there's really great ways to win in this competition. And it is also until Memorial Day. So,
5: Got time left.
6: Yeah, Labor Day. Basically, weekly. Weekly, there's a different winner based just on the redfish with the most spots. If you're enrolled in the contest.
5: And that's for adults.
4: Yes. And
6: big kids.
4: For adults.
6: is what she said.
7: Mick kids,
6: which is what I am. And Stacey Whittleman.
5: Yes, 100%.
4: Yes. Yeah, so you were saying, you know, Dylan, that the redfish bite is on. Well, yes, sir, the redfish bite definitely is on. Nice. And the spots in these redfish is just amazing. So we're very excited to see the number of people that are engaging in that. And all of the proceeds from the loss of spots actually goes to our youth scholarship division. So we'll round out $1.2 million in college scholarships that we will have awarded after this award ceremony on October the 10th.
5: That's awesome. All? So I've got a question randomly popped in my head here. This is for anybody. I know fish, especially like redfish, for example, can change colors, right? So when they're offshore, it's nice and white. They're really pale. They get it up in the bay. They get really dark and super red. And they've eaten a lot of shrimp. They get that blue tail. The spots, is that something they can, is that you're born with those or can, what happens there?
4: Those with redfish, they have their spots in their DNA.
5: Mm.
4: And as they grow, they appear more.
5: Interesting.
4: So you have fish that have two spots. Now you might only see one real prominent until he gets a little older and then the other one will show up. But their spots are there when they're when they're born.
5: You're born with
6: and Lisa will attest. Fish. There's a lot of spotless redfish in Charlotte Harbor.
5: Yeah,
6: a lot.
4: Yes, there are.
5: Interesting.
6: Which it's would not win the tournament.
4: Genetics. No, it would not win the tournament. But if it's 26 and 7, 8, you're right there in somebody's tournament.
6: You got that right.
4: When you look at this, one of the things that we try to tell people is those big fish, when you release those bigger fish, oftentimes people want to keep the really top of the slot reds. Those top of the slot reds, if you let them get over that 27 inches, when they spawn, they're spawning millions and millions more small eggs.

0: said, well, get a picture, you know, and then frame it. Go to King Sailfish Mounts. Have them do a sailfish mount for you. They do some of the best sailfish mounts. And in fact, in the Lots of Spots tournament, the person who wins first place with the most spots overall gets a King Sailfish mount with their redfish.
1: That's awesome.
2: Yeah.
0: Yeah, so there's so many, you know, people to practice conservation is such a great opportunity. And to teach it to your kids is even better. So let those big redfish, let those big snook, you know, that you would normally, you know, if you got, keep a 28-incher, don't keep that, you know, that 32, that top of the slot fish. Just be wise about what you do and how you teach your kids.
1: Let's see if we can get that carried offshore, too. Let that big grouper go.
0: Yeah. Oh, yeah. Let that grouper go.
1: It doesn't work that way for some reason. No. It's funny how that disconnect happens.
0: It doesn't work
1: right?
0: that way in inshore either. Yeah. Like the big, you know, now with mahi, that's a different story because they grow so fast.
1: Yeah.
0: But my goodness, I mean, what we're seeing and the way that, but I can tell you, in the almost 15 years that I've been actually with CCA, mm-hmm. what I am seeing in the dynamics of our recreational angler has been impressive.
1: That's awesome.
0: They're changing.
3: Lisa, where are you learning. At? Where are you guys at on the show floor?
0: We're over in the corner. My booth is 104. When you come in the front door, I'm in the northwest corner.
1: Hmm. There it is. Well, we appreciate you, Lisa. We got music. We got to run. Thanks for the call.
0: Go, go, go. Thank you guys. And again, just keep up all the good work that you guys do. And Travis, you're amazing. I'm really disappointed because you never brought your puppy by to see me. But
3: I'm sorry.
0: Okay. I know where
3: he's in the car. He'll be on the live feed in a little while.
1: Yeah, we're gonna bring him up. Thanks, Lisa.
2: Thanks, Lisa.
1: Appreciate the phone call as always. Would love to hear from you too. 1-800-969-9352. The Jarrett Ford Real Animals Radio Show. 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
4: 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All right. We unfortunately have a real short segment here, so we are going to hold on to Captain Bobby Woodard for the next segment, because we don't want to rush the man through his report here.
6: The IPC royalty?
4: Yeah.
7: No, IPC is really holding the show together at this point. We are the fabric of the show.
4: Imperial Polk
7: County. When Mike
4: County.
7: Isn't here, IPC is what's holding the thing together.
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7: The Teal Animals Radio Show.
4: Yeah, I didn't forget about that.
7: Oh, I didn't either.
4: Speaking of that, we got duck season coming up pretty soon, huh?
7: September. I should know the dates. I don't know the dates.
4: Whoa.
7: September 20.
4: Oh, it's not one of those things that stays stationary. It's moving.
7: No,
4: all the
7: time. Moves every year. So it's like
4: the youth hunt normally is coming up pretty soon, right?
7: That'll like be in November. Season.
4: Oh,
7: that'll be in November.
4: It's I thought
7: there's
4: there was
7: an early
4: a pre-one.
7: Teal season that we at Teal Animals observe. The Teal Animals fishing team.
4: So it's an early teal season, duck season, and then the kids, the youth hunt is after.
7: It's early teal season, a youth day. Duck season, phase one. Duck season, phase two. Another youth day. So you got it on the beginning and end.
4: That's what I thought. I thought there was a youth hunt. So it's just a youth day. It's not
7: And we need to have Stacy come in and talk about it, because Delta does like an incredible job. I'm going to make this up. I think they had like 150 kids at their youth hunt last year.
4: Wow.
7: I mean, it's insane.
4: So when you say, what is the age limit on this youth hunt?
7: Sorry, every time you say youth, I think of my cousin Vinny.
4: Yeah, I know.
7: What did you say? Youths? sorry, the youths. Geez, I should know this. It's under 16.
4: Yeah.
7: Like, if you don't have a hunting license, you have to buy... No, it's under 16, I think.
6: I think so.
4: Yeah. Interesting.
7: Maybe it's under 18.
4: So encouraging kids to get out there.
7: Yeah, it's under 18. For sure it's under 18. I just had to do the math in my head. Sorry. Yeah. Was up too late last night.
4: I get it. Captain Bobby Woodard on the other side. Don't go anywhere. The Jarrett Ford Real Animals Radio will be right back. We're a little messed up on the commercials because I went too long with Lisa. You don't rush the Hall of Fame.
7: You don't
4: off the
7: twice
4: phone.
7: Hall of Famers. Yeah. You do not rush.
4: You got to let her go. We'll be right back after this. Don't go anywhere.
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8: Orlando Mayor Buddy Dyer delivered his State of the City address yesterday, where he pointed out the city's wastewater advanced treatment site attracts bird watchers from around the globe.
9: We are the only city in America that has turned your number two into a number one tourist attraction.
8: The mayor also touted the improved upkeep of the city's streets and safety investments that have greatly reduced pedestrian fatalities. A Jacksonville jury will begin hearing testimony next week in the murder trial of Mario Fernandez Saldana, who is accused in the 2022 killing of Microsoft executive Jared Breitigan. Fernandez Saldana is a defendant in the murder-for-hire plot, along with co-defendants Shayna Gardner and Henry Tenen. A 350-foot sailing ship from Latin America has officially docked in downtown Miami. The massive Peruvian Navy vessel is offering free public tours today through Tuesday. With Florida's News, I'm Tim Adkins.
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12: Still a mostly clear traffic flow on the major highways and roads of Tampa Bay, including north and south of I-75, east and west of I-4, other than your usual stop-and-go flow, approaching I-275 from the Selman, and I-275 itself as well, north and southbound. This includes the Howard Franklin and Skyway bridges. Right now, thankfully, no issue reported either east or westbound on the Gandy or Courtney Campbell causeways. We're also clear on the Selman east and westbound. I'm Brian Black, News Radio WFLA. 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
14: Happy Saturday, Tampa Bay. Tracking a quiet start to the day, looking ahead to a 40% chance of scattered showers and storms for the afternoon and evening, with that typical rainy season pattern still in place. However, there is another heat advisory active from 11 a.m. to 7 p.m. this evening due to heat indices getting upwards of 109 degrees across the Tampa Bay area. That includes all of our counties. Going to keep things mild through the overnight with a mainly clear sky into your Sunday morning, waking up in the upper 70s and low 80s. I'm Max Defender 8 meteorologist Juliana Mejia.
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4: 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With that, we got our buddy, Captain Bobby Woodard, on the line from Boca Grande area, IPC in the house. What's going on, Captain Bobby? How are you?
20: Hey, good morning, fellas. How are y'all?
7: What's
20: good.
7: Up, Bobby What's up, Woodard?
20: Hey.
7: Hey.
4: How's the fishing going, my friend? What's going on? What you got for us?
20: Fishing's been good, man. There's still a good amount of tarpon around, redfish bites picking up, bait, you know. It's pretty decent. All around has been pretty good.
4: Are you still chasing the tarpon, or is it past due?
20: Yeah, actually, no. I actually have a trip coming up in 2 weeks. We're going to get out there and go exploring. Like, I know where there's some fish at now, but we're going to try some new techniques. Got a good buddy of mine that, you know, Josh. We're going to take some prototype baits out. And see artificial baits and see what we can come up with, man.
4: I like how you're so secretive so you don't get in trouble again.
7: Yeah.
4: Last time he let the cat out of the bag too early and got yelled at.
7: You can't be telling stuff. You can't be name dropping stuff.
4: Uh-huh. Yeah. Got to be careful.
20: They are artificial baits and they are prototypes. That is all I am disclosing.
4: All right. We'll keep it between us. I'm looking forward to seeing it, though. They've always got some cool stuff up their sleeves over there. And definitely looking forward to, hopefully, more and more of those redfish. You guys seeing schools down there?
20: Yeah, they're starting to. I mean, just like anywhere else inshore, you always get, you know, up in the mangroves, you get your, you know, onesies, twosies, you know, kind of cruising the trees. But, yes, they are starting to school up some in, you know, some of the more popular areas.
4: Early in
20: Bull
4: the
20: Bay,
4: year.
20: Turtle Bay. The Oyster Bar, the CCA, it's funny, Lisa was just on CCA, did a big, a couple years back, big oyster restoration towards the mouth of Turtle Bay. That's definitely a good spot to go get some redfish if anybody's looking for a little tidbit.
4: Nice, nice. Throwing the spots out there. So fishing the oyster
7: dropping,
4: bar.
7: Yeah, just dropping specifics.
4: I like it. What bait are we throwing? Are you doing?
20: It's not necessarily a secret, so I'm not too concerned about it.
7: Yeah, do you want to talk about the bar outside of Bull Bay now?
4: All right, bar outside of Bull Bay. Where at? On that, on which side?
20: I'd rather keep Gallagher's Cut as a secret. But, you know, it's all good.
4: There we go. I like it. What bait are we throwing?
20: No, seriously, bait-wise,
4: yeah.
20: I'm more of a live bait guy. With clients, it's just easier, you know, a little bit harder work on the front end to go catch it consistently, you know, every day, because unfortunately there is no Skyway in Charlotte Harbor to make it a little bit easier. Mm. But artificial wise, I mean, maybe a little, you know, 3-4 inch paddle tails. If I do have to throw artificials, I like those because you can just fish them so many different ways. You can cast them out, just, you know, if somebody has literally no cadence, no rhythm whatsoever, just cast it out and just slow roll it and let that paddle tail do the work on the way back. You can go ahead and hop it, twitch it, you know, put a heavier jig on, you know, bounce it off the bottom. You know, it's just, you know, very versatile bait. So, typically, artificial-wise, I'm more of a, you know, small little soft plastic paddle tail guy.
7: I don't fish
20: a lot of hard baits with clients because I'm not a big treble hook fan.
7: I was going to say, have you ever thrown a purple booyah?
4: Royalty purple.
20: Dylan has. I actually bought one for him.
4: Yep, I'm throwing it for snook.
7: That's an Imperial Polk County joke, y'all.
4: Yeah.
7: Ron Sagelbach used to always recommend the purple booyah every day.
4: Yep. It's a bass killer for sure. And hopefully, speaking of that, we're going to see more and more of these redfish moving in. What about the trout? Have you been seeing some more trout action?
20: I don't do a whole lot of trout fishing, to be completely honest, unless I have either inexperienced adult anglers or youth anglers on board that we just want action.
4: So mostly chasing the redfish.
20: Springtime,
4: if it's not tarpon.
20: Yeah, springtime. I'll try to get on, you know, some of those big trout. You know, typically for me, that's like a March, late February, if it's warm. You know, March, April kind of thing. Get super, super shallow. I tend to get a little bit south of Boca Grande area, down towards Panama Sound. Mm-hmm. Get up, you know, super shallow, and try to get some of those big, you know, gator trout. But I don't do a whole lot of trout fishing, to be honest.
4: I gotcha. Has the snook bite been softer overall for you down there as well? Because a lot of people are talking about in Tampa Bay snook being a little down. Are you seeing that too, Charlie?
6: Oh yeah, big time.
4: Yeah, so big it time. Seems like it's kind of cyclically falling lower this year on the rungs, and seemingly last year too.
6: It's been a few years. I remember FWC had a workshop.
4: Mm-hmm.
6: I want to say it was 2 or 3 years ago now, and they were talking about the SPR being the same as it was after the freeze.
4: Mm-hmm. Wow, that low.
6: Yeah, and it's still about the same. I haven't really seen any big difference in snook. It's not declined anymore, but it definitely hasn't gotten better.
4: Yeah, kind of static. Are you seeing the same thing in Charlotte Harbor, Bobby?
20: Yeah, for the most part. We had a good, you know, like summer breeding snook season, fishing up towards like Inglewood, Stump Pass area, out on the beaches. We did pretty well, you know, pretty consistently. I wouldn't say we're having a huge increase, but like Charlie said, it's not like a decrease either. It's just kind of sustained and
4: steady,
20: you know, maintaining.
4: Interesting. Well, you never know what you're going to be running into. What's your water temperature?
20: Lord, I haven't been out in a week or two, so
4: yeah. It's crazy how
20: I'd say it's probably up in the high 80s, though.
4: Yeah, it bounced
20: high,
4: back 80, quick.
20: High 80s, low 90s.
4: Yeah, I know. It was Captain Van before that rain there, kind of like July. Sorry, I don't know what month it is. Mid July, it was. Was in the mid 90s basically in Lemon Bay, I think he said. And then all of a sudden we had all that rain, water temperatures got so low into the low 80s, and man, it seems like it only took a few days for it to rebound so quickly.
6: It doesn't take much.
20: It is crazy how quick it'll cool off after you get some big rains, especially for me, because I tend to, most of my fishing is centered around like the passes, so you know, if you get good flow, you know, get the cooler Gulf water coming in, you know, versus that inshore water, you know, flushing out. So
4: yeah,
20: it does kind of average it out, you know, balance it out a little bit.
4: Yeah.
7: Can I ask Bobby a question real quick?
4: Go for it.
7: Hey Bobby, yeah. What are you building today?
20: I'm actually sitting in the barn talking to y'all. Going to go ahead and start prepping. I'm not going to probably lay any fiberglass today, but I'm going to go ahead and prep for some fiberglass work on the boat.
7: Called it.
4: Yeah, he was doing something. You knew he was building.
7: He's always
4: something.
7: Building something. If he's not fishing, he's building something. Yeah. That's what he's doing.
4: He doesn't have a lift in his barn for no reason.
7: No.
20: Truth.
4: Have you rebuilt your transmission yet?
20: Yes. Well, I didn't do it. So
7: slacker.
20: I partially rebuilt my transmission, hoping I didn't have to take it in the shop. And then I fixed two of the three problems, and the third required a full rebuild from the professionals. But I just got it back yesterday. And
7: the fact that you didn't rebuild it yourself, you need a ditch bag on life.
20: I will submit my man card the next time I see you guys.
7: Well, Dylan and I will need that, because we would both be great at rebuilding transmissions.
4: I can do that, obviously. Leslie, for sure.
7: I don't know about Charlie, but Dylan and I clearly are equipped to rebuild transmissions.
20: So my concern would be, I woke up a little late this morning, just tuned in right before I called in, and I saw the live feed. My concern would be Dylan over-torquing the bolts and breaking the heads off.
7: dude is.
4: That's what they make torque wrenches for. You can set it.
7: The female and non-traditional male demographic that watches this is through the roof, based on the live feed.
4: All right, Bobby, you're out of here. Thanks for the call, buddy. How would someone get a hold of you if they wanted to book a charter, Bobby?
20: Yeah, captain-bobby.com or 863-224-1418. And real quick, don't know if Travis has talked about it already, but we have an important election coming up, and I'll let Travis roll with that.
4: There you go. Set him up for it. And definitely want to make sure we remind people as well, we've got our OCC Roadhouse event coming up in just 10 days. August 25th, we've got OCC Roadhouse. We've got Captain Tommy LaRange joining us, 7 p.m., August 25th, every fourth Tuesday of the month. We're going to talk about elections coming up after this. Don't go anywhere. Jarrett Ford, Real Animals Radio. We'll be right back.

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3: Nice, nice. What about you, Travis? If someone wanted to catch up and talk IOTR and all the good things you guys got going on and the right to hunt and fish nationwide.
4: Colorado is the state I'm working on now. We're going to get it done there.
3: Yeah, man.
5: And good job.
4: Appreciate everybody in Florida that helped us with Florida, like chiming in on Colorado, because the same myths exist there that existed here. And it's nice to see the folks that fall for it here, like following up out there and saying, hey, this isn't going to undo the things
3: wasn't
4: you said it's going to
3: Wasn't
4: do.
3: It the sport? It was Florida Sportsmen, right? Our buddies over there, Florida Sportsmen, opposed the right to hunt and fish so heavily in Florida. Because they said it was going to bring back dynamite fishing.
4: It was
3: going to
4: undo the net ban. Fishing. Yeah, it was crazy. It was a crazy take. And that's the same myth we hear out in Colorado. It's the same myth we'll hear when we go to Oregon.
3: Yeah.
4: We know it's not true. So it's nice to see like the grassroots that were involved so heavily in Florida. When they see the Colorado post, they're going to say, no, and what you're saying is going to happen. It didn't happen here. Why is it going to happen there?
3: And we've seen so many benefits since Amendment 2 passed in Florida. With the shark fishing deal, they tried to close a bunch of beaches at night, and shark fishermen were able to use the right to hunt and fish.
4: I think it's going to be used if the restricted hunting area bill comes back. Like there's a lot of stuff where the right to hunt and fish is not about. We love CCA, right? We talked about it a bunch. It's not about an org like that being able to leverage it. Some big org.
3: Yeah,
4: it's about us as individuals being able to say. Which this guy in Marco Island was a fisherman. That was able to exercise his right and protect it. So if you want to talk about it, you can find me at Travis Thompson on any social media and DM me or whatever.
3: And he's got a new puppy.
4: And I have a new puppy.
3: Worth checking out right there.
4: Yeah. Send pics of that to your moms and then their number. Just message me that and I'll get to them as quickly as possible. Can I say that on the radio?
3: I think
4: am I allowed
3: just
4: to say that on the radio?
3: Is Derek,
5: that's PG.
4: Yeah. I thought so. Like there's no dump button that was necessary there.
3: Yeah, big shout out to Derek for making us sound good this morning and putting up with our horrendous radio show.
4: Derek, he can't listen to this, right?
3: He's enjoying himself, I'm sure. He's over there laughing. And also always want to give a shout out to our friends over at Jarrett Ford for coming on board with us and being partnered up with our Real Animals family. Happy to work with our friends over at Jarrett Ford. And looking forward to some great weather ahead. It is going to be absolutely beautiful as we move into this quarter moon. Fishing has been really good. Inshore, get out there early and try to beat the heat or fish later in the day, closer to dusk. And right now, being on the backside of that new moon, a lot of fish around those dock lights and bridge lights at night, concentrating the bait. We've got a lot of the smaller bait around the glass minnows, so don't forget to match the hatch, smaller, slower moving, all that good stuff. What's your go-to bait right now, Captain Charlie?
5: I like cut bait.
3: Yeah.
5: Yeah.
3: Cut bait's what you're focused on, fishing the mangroves.
4: Yep. Especially with the hot water.
5: Yeah.
4: Like they're lazier to feed, I feel like.
3: Yeah.
5: They'll readily hit a cut bait better than a live. Well, I shouldn't say they won't hit a live bait because it will, but yeah, cut bait. I always have a couple of rods out the back just sitting waiting, and those normally get hit before the live bait.
4: Yeah.
3: Nice.
4: And is it still true, like, you'll catch 15 or 20 little snook on little bait, and you have those big rods out?
5: Yep.
4: That's inevitable.
5: Bigger
4: you'll
5: fish.
4: Pick out a slot-sized fish or bigger.
5: Like, yep.
3: Bigger fish on the cut bait.
5: Yeah.
4: Always.
3: Big bait, big fish.
4: Big bait, big fish.
3: There it is.
4: Although elephants eat peanuts.
3: Yeah. Yeah.
4: And now I'm confused. I don't even know what to do.
3: Well, that's fishing. I mean, new moon, full moon, people get so wrapped around the axle of when is the best time to go fish. And it's, to me, it's whenever you're available.
4: Anytime.
3: Yeah. You never know. A lot of these things we think we know, but fish are always tricking us and setting it up new patterns. And it, once you think you got it figured out, you learn something new.
5: Yeah.
4: Nailed
3: crazy.
4: It.
3: Yeah. Come out and join us again August 25th for our OCC Roadhouse event. 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We've got Real Animals Sunday, 7 to 9 a.m. on WDAE as well. We appreciate everybody out there being a part of our Real Animals family and joining us on the live streams and here on the radio as well. So look forward to having you back next weekend for another episode. And hopefully everybody's out there catching them up this week, because don't forget, if you're too busy to go fishing, you're just too darn busy. So thanks for being a part of our Real Animals family, guys. We are out. See you next week.
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2: Guaranteed human.
3: The Wakulla County Sheriff's Office has announced the arrest of 46-year-old Joseph Ronnie Raker in a coordinated effort with federal marshals and Mexican authorities. Raker is wanted in connection to a double homicide on August 3rd. Sheriff Jared Miller.
4: And our law enforcement partners have worked around the clock to gather evidence, conduct interviews, follow leads, and to determine exactly what happened.
3: Raker was wanted in connection to the killings of 58-year-old Rebecca Lynn Thomas and 49-year-old John William Looper, whose bodies were discovered August 3rd. Following the issuance of an arrest warrant, Raker had fled the area and was later arrested in Mexico near the border crossing in Brownsville, Texas. Governor DeSantis was in Daytona Beach yesterday to discuss Florida's transportation infrastructure, particularly road improvements near Embry-Riddle University.
5: Including a pedestrian tunnel under Clyde Morris Boulevard that will create much easier access to Embry-Riddle for pedestrians and for the drivers who rely on the corridor for their daily commutes.
3: In addition, the governor also discussed Florida's participation in the emerging VTOL technology, where large electric drones will carry pilots or passengers.
5: Eventually, it could evolve into something where you'd have like a personal aircraft that would almost be like a personally owned vehicle.
3: The governor made his remarks at Embry-Riddle University's Aeronautical Center for Advanced Air Mobility in Daytona Beach. Sarasota County's Booker High School will not field a varsity football team this season. School officials say low player numbers following the removal of former head coach Carlos Woods made it difficult to continue at the varsity level. Woods was dismissed this summer and is the subject of a criminal investigation. School leaders say the goal now is to rebuild the program for next season. AAA reports today's statewide average for a gallon of regular is $3.89, and that's 3 cents cheaper than yesterday. With Florida's News, I'm Tim Adkins.
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7: Still a mostly clear traffic flow on the major highways and roads of Tampa Bay, including north and south of I-75, east and west of I-4, other than your usual stop-and-go flow, approaching I-275 from the Selman, and I-275 itself as well, north and southbound. This includes the Howard Franklin and Skyway bridges. Right now, thankfully, no issue reported either east or westbound on the Gandy or Courtney Campbell causeways. We're also clear on the Selman east and westbound. I'm Brian Black, News Radio WFLA. 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
8: Happy Saturday, Tampa Bay. Tracking a quiet start to the day, looking ahead to a 40% chance of scattered showers and storms for the afternoon and evening, with that typical rainy season pattern still in place. However, there is another heat advisory active from 11 a.m. to 7 p.m. this evening due to heat indices getting upwards of 109 degrees across the Tampa Bay area. That includes all of our counties. Going to keep things mild through the overnight with a mainly clear sky into your Sunday morning, waking up in the upper 70s and low 80s. I'm Max Defender 8 meteorologist Juliana Mejia.
9: Fox News, I'm Angelo Bavaro. An Israeli airstrike on southern Lebanon killed 7 people early this morning. Among those dead, 3 kids and 2 women. The IDF says strikes targeted Hezbollah infrastructure in response to attacks on troops. President Trump highlighting dropping crime numbers during a trip to Long Island Friday.
10: According to the FBI's 2025 Uniform Crime Report, violent crime was down 9.3% from the previous year. Murder and non-negligent manslaughter was down 18.1%.
9: Fox's Anita Vogel. Impacts are expected today on Hawaii from Tropical Storm Lala.
11: 75-mile-an-hour wind gust will knock out power. Rainfall totals down in Hilo, 8 to 12 inches.
9: Fox Weather's Mike Seidel. That system expected to become a Category 1 hurricane. 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

0: 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I'm your guy, Brad Shelgren. Thanks for joining us. Hope you are dominating the day. 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Mini Kennys will not last, so call 813-725-9161. Before we go any further, let's introduce our first guest, who is the guest. He's the man who started it all, the founder of Suncoast Power Solutions, Brian. It's great to have you with us. 50 years in business is an incredible accomplishment. Companies come and go, but you've built one that's lasted half a century. What is the secret to that longevity?
1: So, you know, customer service is obviously top on our list, and we've always been able to provide good value to the end user, which I think goes a long way. You know, you're not out, you know, trying to take advantage of anybody. Everybody understands that, hey, you got to make a buck to survive in this industry. But there's, you know, such a thing as overcharging, and there's such a thing as undercharging. We always like to be right in the middle. You know, you undercharge, you're out of business, you overcharge, you know, people catch on and there is no business. So, and then, you know, you have to follow the installation. You have to be modest with your installation numbers. And then after that, you have to follow it up with great service, because in the generator industry, you need service after the fact. And that's what separates us.
0: 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From experience, these do not last, so call 813-725-9161. As we continue the show on WFLA, thanks so much for making us a part of your day here in Tampa Bay. Today on the show, we're talking about power, and I mean that in every sense of the word. The power from our electrical grid, the power of Mother Nature, the power behind the technology that keeps our homes running, and the power to be prepared before the next storm rolls through. Hey, don't wait until Jim Cantore is on your front lawn to take action. After all, we are no strangers to power outages. Whether it's this excessive heat that has made itself home this summer. True story, I burned myself on the steering wheel the other day. I did not love that. Of course, tropical storms are always lurking. And so far, so good on the hurricane front. Maybe we'll get skipped over for the second year in a row, so cross your fingers. So let's lay it out. We've got the weather to deal with, of course, but then all of a sudden, someone let the cat out of the bag that Tampa is amazing and now everyone wants to live here. Yeah, I get it, but those additional smiling faces are putting a tremendous strain on our electrical grid. And just for good measure, Mother Nature wants in on the action and decides to throw one of her pop-up thunderstorms. So look out. There goes the power. 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So call 813-725-9161. That's 813-725-9161. Do it today. 813-725-9161. Don't wait until the next storm is in the forecast. Be prepared before the lights go out. I'm going to bang this drum all day. It's not if a power outage will happen, but when. And to further illustrate that, here's some information that should really grab your attention. The American Society for Civil Engineers gave our nation's power grid a D+. Yes, a D+. That's what my report card looked like my freshman year in college. But then again, I wasn't in charge of keeping your power on. Our grid is aging, it's overloaded, and it's being asked to power a society that runs on technology 24/7. And it's not just storms and heat waves we have to worry about anymore. Cyber attacks are a growing threat too. So think about it. Severe weather, rising demand, population growth, an aging grid, and cyber attacks. That's a lot working against us right there. And that's why a standby generator isn't just a luxury anymore. It's your first line of defense when the power goes out. In seconds, the lights come back on, the AC is running, your food stays cold, and your family, they like you. 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That's 813-725-9161. Just a heads up, a couple more mini Kennys have been claimed. So now we have 16 left, so make sure you grab one before they are gone. 813-725-9161. Before they are gone. As we keep rolling on the VIP Pro Show, here are some numbers you need to know because they tell a pretty compelling story. Nearly 80% of all major power outages in the United States are caused by weather. Hurricanes, severe thunderstorms, high winds, extreme heat. Mother Nature is responsible for 4 out of every 5 times the lights go out. That's probably not real surprising to you though. But it's not just happening more often, it's lasting longer. In fact, 2024 saw the longest average power outages in the last decade. Americans spent nearly 9 hours without power during major outage events. That's more than double what it was just 10 years ago. Now think about that for a second. 9 hours without no air conditioning in Florida. 9 hours hoping the food in your refrigerator doesn't spoil. 9 hours without charging your phone, running your Wi-Fi, open your garage door, or powering medical equipment that many families rely on every single day. And here's another trend that's hard to ignore. Summer power outages have increased by roughly 60% compared to early 2000s. Why? More extreme weather, more people moving into places like Florida, and the power grid that's working harder than ever before. So here's the question. It's not will the power go out, it's what happens when it does. That's exactly what we're talking about today. 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That's 813-725-9161. These mini Kennys won't last. Call 813-725-9161. Now, before we go any further, my producer, who looks like J-Lo, by the way, unfortunately for me, I mean, John Lowenstein of the 83 Baltimore Orioles, definitely worth a Google. He tells me we've got something brewing here. Hope we can pull this off. He tells me there's a call from a couple from Tampa Bay that just wanted to share their story. Tanya and Larry joining the show. This is great.
2: Hi.
3: How are you doing today?
0: I am well. Thanks. First question, what made you invest in backup power?
3: Well, we have both been through severe storms, Ivan and Katrina and stuff like that. And I think the biggest thing is it's just a good peace of mind to know that we have a backup generator just in case. An example given, a couple of weeks ago, we had a power failure for about a half an hour. The neighbors had a power failure, but we didn't.
2: No, we didn't.
3: Because it kicked right on within about 15 seconds. We had electricity back in the house, and it's just a nice peace of mind.
2: There is a lot of really good reasons, and we had a portable generator that plugs into our house for many years, and it worked great. So I was really kind of surprised when Larry, who is one of the strongest men in our neighborhood,
0: yeah, Larry,
2: could definitely handle it, just said, you know what, enough's enough. We're getting a whole house generator.
3: With a whole home generator, we have unlimited power.
2: Yeah, our air conditioner can run normally. Sure. So a lot of reasons.
0: Besides the obvious peace of mind, Brian, the founder of Suncoast Power Solutions, was on earlier talking about customer service being the one thing that separates his company from most. Would you guys agree?
3: I always do an extensive amount of research. I look online. I look at reviews.
2: You interviewed six companies.
3: And I interviewed six companies to come out to the house and give me a quote. Two of them wouldn't do it because they said it couldn't be done. And when Chris from Suncoast Generators came out, he says, well, look at this option. And we looked at it, and it was agreeable.
4: And he went back and he did the plans. He sent me everything I needed to take to the homeowners association. And they know the company in the neighborhood because I know as of right now of about six or seven different people that have used Suncoast. I trusted Chris. He did not do me wrong. And working with Suncoast was a pleasure because when they said they were going to show up and do the work, they showed up and did the work.
0: And I have a note here that says you've spread the word to those in your community.
2: A lot of our friends and neighbors. We live in a 55-plus community. For us, it's caring about our community and our neighborhood. Yep. Larry did this.
0: That's fantastic. Thanks for spreading the word. Great to talk to you guys. Take care, you two.
3: You too. Bye-bye.
0: Larry and Tanya, that is good stuff. We will hear from other satisfied customers later in the show, but the common theme throughout is that backup power generators really supply peace of mind. So take a page from Larry and Tanya and call Suncoast Power Solutions at 813-725-9161. That's 813-725-9161. 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And of course, the peace of mind that comes with all of that. That's 813-725-9161. 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Next week, who knows? It could be your roof, your AC, your kitchen remodel, or that landscaping project you've been putting off. Whatever the topic, we'll have the industry's best in studio to give you the advice every homeowner needs before spending a dime. That's what the VIP Pro Show is all about. We've got your back. Today, we are trying to keep you out of the dark. And speaking of which, I found myself in a power outage just last week while grocery shopping with my son. I was in line waiting for what I can only imagine were terrible food choices when the store went dark. A storm knocked out the power, but only for a moment. Why? Because the grocery store had a backup generator. They can't afford to lose power. Hospitals can't afford to lose power. 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For them, backup power isn't a luxury, it's a necessity. Maybe it should be a necessity at your home too. That's exactly what today's show is all about. When it comes to power outages, the VIP Pro Show will talk with meteorologists, emergency managers, energy experts, utility leaders, and the people helping Florida, keeping you powered up through whatever Mother Nature throws our way. We'll talk hurricanes, electrical grids, heat waves, lightning, storm preparation, generators, and everything in between. 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Six have already been snatched up. 813-725-9161. Call before they are all gone. 813-725-9161. That's 813-725-9161. All right, let's talk about the reason most of us end up needing a generator in the first place. The weather. Around here, weather isn't just small talk. It drives our weekends, our vacations, our commutes, our electric bills, unfortunately, and sometimes it even changes lives. Nobody knows that better than my next guest. He is a three-time Emmy Award-winning meteorologist who spent the bulk of his career at ABC 7 in Fort Myers. He's tracked everything from ordinary thunderstorms to some of the strongest hurricanes ever to impact our state. And he said the words, "keep an eye on the Gulf," more times than he can remember. He's the best in the biz, John Patrick. JP, thanks for joining us.
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0: You've seen firsthand how severe weather can turn entire communities

0: this area of Florida. I mean, there were parts of the Sanibel Causeway that got washed away from the water. Actually, with the storm surge, the water got pushed up the Caloosahatchee, and it was actually on the way back out as the water came back out from the river back into the Sanibel Causeway. It was the pressure that built up as the water was being pushed inland, that pressure being released and the water coming back out, that's what washed away the Sanibel Causeway. If you look at the pictures of when that happened, the pieces of the causeway, the way that it's washed out, those pieces are pointed out towards the Gulf, which tells us that that didn't happen when the water was going in. It happened when the water was coming back out with even more force, which was just a remarkable and a scary thing that happened all at the same time.
1: JP, that is a great reminder that weather is unpredictable and unforgiving. So do your best to prepare for whatever comes our way, including those power outages at the hands of Mother Nature. 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We are now down to 13. So call 813-725-9161. That's 813-725-9161. FYI, JP, it's hot, very hot, in case you hadn't noticed. In addition, we seem to be experiencing more extreme storms and weather events. Is that just my imagination, or is something going on?
0: Well, when you take a look at the weather data as far as temperatures, not only air temperatures, but also water temperatures, everything, when you take a look at the entire globe, is warmer than it was 5-10 years ago. You know, you can go back a few decades and things are warmer, but especially over the last decade and a half, things have gotten warmer, not only the air temperatures, but also the water temperature. And that extra heat that is within our atmosphere and in our waterways, that is an energy source for not only hurricanes, but also daily thunderstorms. The heat rises within a daily thunderstorm. We have the sea breeze that comes on the coast, off of the Gulf, and it comes inland, and the process causes the air to rise that creates the thunderstorms. And the hotter that the land is and the hotter that the air over the land is, the more rapid that rising motion is, and the stronger the thunderstorm can get from that rising motion. And we're seeing a lot more of that. We're not necessarily seeing more numerous showers and thunderstorms on a daily basis, but the ones that do form are more often dropping microbursts, which can cause 60, 70, 80 mile an hour wind gusts, not a tornado, but just the wind gust that comes out of the thunderstorm. And some of these storms are now causing small tornadoes pretty frequently. So that energy is directly coming from the heat that's within our atmosphere that's built up. Before Hurricane Ian, we knew there was going to be a lot of storm surge, very high storm surge. And there were Fort Myers Beach areas that saw 15 feet. And sometimes you'll see that on a forecast. And then afterwards, you'll get maybe 8 or 9 feet of storm surge. It never really gets to that catastrophic, you know, worst case scenario.
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3: 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Guaranteed human.
4: Nearly a year after a baby died in the hospital, her parents are charged with manslaughter. Gracie Tellez and Robert Ingram appeared in a Broward bond court on Friday.
5: The child sustained very serious injuries, obviously causing its death.
4: The judge ordered them held without bond. Doctors found the infant had skull fractures and a detached retina. Several flight attendants became ill during a Frontier Airlines flight from Cleveland to Fort Lauderdale. The pilot reported that four crew members were suffering from headaches and nausea. The plane landed and paramedics were waiting at the gate. The cause is still under investigation. A Hillsborough County middle school teacher was arrested yesterday for having inappropriate conversations with a student. 31-year-old Christian Schneider is charged with two counts of solicitation or possession of child sexual abuse material and unlawful use of a two-way communication device. With Florida's News, I'm Tim Atkins.
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2: Still looks like clear conditions for the highways and roads of Tampa Bay, and this includes north and south of I-75, also I-275. This includes the Howard Franklin and Skyway bridges. 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
4: Happy Saturday, Tampa Bay. Tracking a quiet start to the day, looking ahead to a 40% chance of scattered showers and storms for the afternoon and evening, with that typical rainy season pattern still in place. However, there is another heat advisory active from 11 a.m. to 7 p.m. this evening due to heat indices getting upwards of 109 degrees across the Tampa Bay area. That includes all of our counties. Going to keep things mild through the overnight with a mainly clear sky into your Sunday morning, waking up in the upper 70s and low 80s. I'm Max Defender 8 meteorologist Juliana Mejia.
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0: You're listening to News Radio 970 WFLA. 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One more time, 813-725-9161. Okay, JP, severe weather can show up at the drop of a hat, seemingly out of nowhere. Sunny one minute, thunderstorms the next. How can people prepare for something like that?
1: Well, as you mentioned, it can be a sunny afternoon, and all of a sudden, within 10, 15 minutes, a storm can pop up. And it could be a strong to even a severe storm. So I think the best course of action, people that especially are outside, maybe working during the day or just outside during the course of the day, just have your favorite weather app on your phone and make sure that weather app is able to tell you when there's a severe thunderstorm nearby. The app that I have on my phone, it'll tell you that rain is approaching your current location or there's lightning within 10 miles of your current location. And when there is lightning 10 miles from your current location, that's the time where you should get indoors, because lightning can sometimes, I've seen it on radar, travel even 12, 13 miles away from where the actual rain that you see on the radar is from the thunderstorm. And sometimes it'll be sunny in that area that's that far away from the thunderstorm, and you can have a stroke of lightning, and we call that a bolt from the blue. You know, a seemingly sunny sky produces a thunderstorm, a lightning bolt. And that will oftentimes cause either a severe injury or even a fatality from a lightning strike. So that's why we say when the lightning is within 10 miles of your location, you should be indoors just to stay safe.
0: JP, it's not if the power goes off, it's when. You know that. You've lived it for so long.
1: We had, if memory serves me right, we had over a million households without power with Hurricane Ian coming through, and that was mostly in Lee County. The importance of having a generator and the importance of knowing how to use that generator, use it outside. Do not put it even in your garage because you've got the carbon monoxide that can build up. But having a generator on hand, that was a lesson that I, you know, I'm a meteorologist, and Hurricane Irma, my power was out for 6 days. I did not have a generator, and that was horrible. So I now have a generator, and so I'm prepared if that ever happens again. They had to rebuild a lot of our grid after Hurricane Irma. So with Hurricane Ian, our power, I'm in Lehigh Acres. I'm a bit inland by about 25 miles, but our power never went out during that hurricane. It flickered off and on, but it did not go out. So the rebuilding of the power grid actually helped. And I think that the next storm after Hurricane Ian, a lot more of the power grid had to be rebuilt. And they're rebuilding it to withstand more hurricane force winds. In a lot of cases, they're trying to put things underground to keep that the wind from doing damage to the above ground poles and transformers and stuff like that. So I think as piece by piece, as the power grid gets rebuilt, hopefully power outages will not be as prolonged or as widespread as they have been in the past, but that's going to take a very long time. So a piece of advice for me is to have a generator on hand.
0: So don't take my word for it. Well, do take my word for it, because I've got an expert like John Patrick to back me up. Get a generator. JP, thanks for your perspective, your expertise, your memories. Have a great day, and thanks for joining us.
1: All right, Brad.
0: Great to talk with an expert like JP, who can explain the consequences of severe weather and the need to be prepared. Don't take any chances, and don't wait like John did to finally get that generator. Producer J-Lo is working his magic again. Can someone get him a raise or at least a sandwich? We've got another Suncoast Power Solutions customer on the line, and it sounds like he's a fan. Tim, can you hear me?
2: I can hear you.
0: Fantastic. Hey, let's talk generators. That's what we do. I understand you have a Generac and you've already seen the benefits.
2: It's a good feeling. It's a guilty pleasure because my next door neighbor has a Generac, and most neighbors around us do not. So when we have power outages, I can open my garage, my air conditioner's running, everything works. It's fine. So I do have some peace of mind.
0: Hey, don't feel guilty. You deserve it. It's hot out there.
2: Who wants to be uncomfortable in heat or in cold or whatever? Yeah, I just don't like that.
0: I'm with you. I don't like that either. One of the things we have not yet talked about on this show is the importance of upkeep, maintaining that generator so it's running smoothly when you need it the most. Suncoast Power Solution prides itself in not only installing generators, but taking care of the customer well after the sale is made. What's your experience been like, Tim?
2: Not that bad. 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So
0: would you recommend it to others?
2: I would recommend it without hesitation.
0: Hey, you're the man. Thanks for joining us.
2: Certainly.
0: He knows the drill, and so should you. Backup power is the way to keep normalcy in your life while the rest of it is turning upside down. 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They are going quickly, just 11 left. Two more just came off the board. So call 813-725-9161. That's 813-725-9161. One more time, 813-725-9161. 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That's why you've been in business for 50 years. Another reason is your expert technicians. I had the chance to do a couple ride-alongs to see your guys in action, and they really do go that extra mile.
3: We go back to the Nextel days, right, where it was beep, beep, and, you know, they could ask me anything. And although that was such a thing as over-communication, that technology way back when really put my technicians who basically, it was word of mouth. It was a direct shot to, you know, from my mouth to their installs. And one of the things that we never did was cut corners. And you saw it when you were on the installation rides the other day, how, you know, they really do go above and beyond. You know, it's you fix those things. And, you know, my dad always told me, you know, everyone makes mistakes. It's the ability to correct those mistakes that'll separate the good from the bad companies out there. And I kind of live by that mantra today.
0: People would probably say the most obvious thing, the biggest benefit of a standby power generator is just keeping the lights on. But it goes well beyond that. I sat on one of those sites that we were talking about. The guy's on dialysis. This is a life-changing thing for people, isn't it?
3: Oh, yeah. I mean, you know, keeping the lights on to me is probably least of my worries. We're in Florida here. We're in Tampa, right? I want to stay cool more than anything. If you're on dialysis, obviously, yes, that is a huge concern. A lot of CPAP users out there, you know, they want the generators for their, you know, medical needs as well. But there's just so many uses these days. And then take tech into it, right? How many people work from home? They need their routers. They need their computers. You want to stay informed as well. So you need some sort of entertainment device, whether it's a, you know, like I said, a phone, radio, TV. There's too many things that require electricity these days to where you would not, how could you live without one almost? And you know, a lot of people say, oh, well, the cost. Don't let that deter anybody, right? Everybody has their own needs. Now we have customers that live in, you know, 15,000 square foot, you know, mansions that have generators, but we also have customers that live in, you know, 1,000 square foot bungalows that, you know, and everywhere in between, you know, customers that just want the refrigerator. Oh, if it gets too bad, I'll go to a hotel. Okay. Give me my refrigerator, give me a ceiling fan, give me a wall unit, and, you know, give me my router, and that's all I need. So it's not one size fits all. We are truly custom. We're specialists in our industry. and tell us what you want, and we'll size it, and we'll price it accordingly.
0: Brian, I know you could talk for days about the wonderful services you provide. Hey, you're the founder. You love this company. But let's hear from some of the actual customers that you've helped.
4: We have some medication in the refrigerator that we needed cold 24/7. Also, in Florida, the AC being out in June, July, and August is a horrible experience. So it was important for us to get a generator. Peace of mind, knowing that within, I want to say, 10 seconds, the power going out, the generator kicks on, and the lights, the electricity, refrigerator, and the air conditioning, and it's like there is no power outage at all, because there isn't.
5: 7 days straight, we had no power, but we had the Generac. Thanks to the Generac, it ran 7 days straight. People were knocking on our door. They said, we heard you got a generator. Can you make us a cup of coffee, my neighbors? A peace of mind, simply put, peace of mind. And that's priceless.
0: Brian, you heard Alan there first. He had a real need to keep medication cold, and that was the catalyst for getting his generator. And then there was Anthony. While his neighborhood was out of power for 7 days, his lights were on, and his home was the rallying point for those neighbors. At the very least, he could get them a hot cup of Joe. And both emphasized that having backup power gives them peace of mind. After hearing Anthony and Alan talk about how getting a generator has been an absolute game changer for their families, maybe it's time to ask yourself the same question. Is now finally the time to get a generator? So call 813-725-9161. That's 813-725-9161. One more time, 813-725-9161. So, Brian, let's switch gears and talk about financing. 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
0: 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One more time, 813-725-9161. Hey, Karen called, and she's so glad she did.
6: Well, I wanted to do it a couple of years ago, and my husband told me, he said, look, we don't get a hurricane for 10 years. We don't need that. And I thought we did. But anyway, things have changed. The Gulf is hotter. There's more crazy stuff going on. I mean, how many times have we had a bad winter and lost electricity on that and everything like this? And, you know, I'm no spring chicken. And the last time we had the last hurricane here, every day I would take 7 bottles of propane to be filled to keep it going. You know, I can't keep doing this. This is for peace of mind. And what's so great about having this generator put in is across the street is my stepson. Around the corner is 2 grandchildren, and I have 3 great-grandchildren around the corner. So what's happened is by putting this generator in, I have become the safe house. So if something happens, they all can come here. it's a good thing all the way around. This is not just for me. It's for me, but it's for my entire family.
0: Brian, you heard Karen there. 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And most importantly, her house is now the safe house for her children, grandchildren, and even great-grandchildren. That's amazing. 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One more time, 813-725-9161. Hey, Brian, no excuses, right? I know people can come up with plenty, but as you've heard from Alan, Anthony, and now Karen, getting a generator is a lifesaver.
3: So we do have some restrictions, but very few. You know, condominiums, townhomes, they do represent some challenges in that regard. You know, single family residence is really, you know, kind of the bread and butter of our industry. If we have to have these generators, you do not run them inside the homes. And, you know, I can say that till I'm blue in the face. Do not run them inside the home. For that reason, I need ample property outside the home to put the generator. But if you've got the property, we can, even if you don't have a fuel source, which natural gas is prevalent, but if you don't have one, we can add propane tanks. So that, again, there's a solution for it all. But if we can add the gas, we can add the generator, we've got ample room, there's no reason not to get one. Oh, and of course, if you can afford the $150 a month, then I think we've got you covered.
0: And before we let you go, please talk about the fine line of generators that you carry.
3: So, you know, we handle all of the major brands out there. We handle Kohler, we handle Cummins, we handle Generac, and we're working on our own brand right now in-house. Nobody knows generators better than we do, and we do know that there's certain factors or certain nuances that each brand has as far as pros and cons go. So in our own brand of generator that we're working on now, we're planning on fixing all of the cons. So truly the perfect generator is on the forefront, and we hope to have it ready soon.
0: Brian, I'll tell you what else is a game changer. Just walking through your warehouse, you have rows and rows of generators ready to find a nice home.
3: Exactly. Yeah. I mean, we take a lot of pride in keeping over $1 million of inventory here, and we don't sacrifice. We don't cut corners. And, you know, this is what 18,000 square feet of warehouse does for you, right? We have the ability, the real estate, the square footage to house everything that we sell for, in some cases, next day installation. Who else can say that?
0: He's not only the founder, but he's the ultimate hype man for Suncoast Power Solutions. Brian, thanks for being with us. Call Brian right now as he gets off the interview set. Don't let him rest. So call 813-725-9161. That's 813-725-9161. One more time, 813-725-9161. Brian or one of his friendly employees will walk you through the steps and set up your free in-home estimate, because they want to fit you with the right generator and price. If you move ahead, there's a $1,500 savings waiting for you, and just 10 free mini Kenny generators remain. So call 813-725-9161. That's 813-725-9161. One more time, 813-725-9161. As we sit in the middle of hurricane season here in Florida, a report from Wolf River Electric highlights just how vulnerable this state is to long-lasting power outages, even when there isn't a storm in sight. Florida ranks fourth in the country for major summer power outages, averaging more than 18,000 hours without power every year between May and August. The outages we do experience can last a long time. Each event in the report affected at least 5,000 utility customers. That's homes, schools, and businesses. As we've been stressing on the VIP Pro Show, the power will go out. It's time to be prepared. Quick update, everyone. The Mini Kenny generators are going quickly. No surprise. Several more have found new homes. I'm told there are six remaining. So call 813-725-9161. That's 813-725-9161. One more time, 813-725-9161. My producer is working his magic once again with the call line. Whether he is getting these great Suncoast power solutions with his charm or straight up bribes, frankly, I don't care. I'm just excited to talk to customers whose lives have been changed because of the installation of a generator. We have Timothy on the line. It says on my screen, in all caps, you are very happy.
7: Oh, you don't even know.
0: You're right. I don't know, but I want to hear about it. What led to this happiness?
7: I would have to say it goes back to Hurricane Irma. Where I live, I do lose power every now and then, maybe 15, 20 minutes, and no big deal. But Hurricane Irma, I believe I lost power for about 3 to 5 days. I did have a portable generator and 5 gallon containers of gas. At that time, I was like, I just can't keep doing this.
0: Hey, I get it. It sounds cumbersome. My producer says you researched Suncoast Power Solutions and they were the obvious choice for you.
7: I like to read the Google reviews. And I remember there were two companies that I looking more closely at. One was Suncoast Power Solutions and the other, I don't remember the name and it doesn't matter. But what I noticed is that Suncoast Power Solutions had more people, more Google reviews. They really appreciated the service and the company. But I called Suncoast second, and I actually got through to someone who, I wish I remember her name, so pleasant and so nice. I'll be honest, it was like talking to a family member.
0: Timothy, that is the ultimate Google review right there. And I'm sure Brian and the rest of Suncoast Power Solutions are very happy to hear about your experience. After that, I don't think I have to ask, but are you pleased with what Suncoast Power Solutions was able to provide?
7: It was the easiest, most pleasant experience I think I've ever been through. What I don't have to do anymore is think about, you know, the gas cans, going to, you know, the stores and, you know, trying to get supplies for inside the house. And the peace of mind, there is no cost. There is no cost for the peace of mind having that backup generator.
0: Timothy, that was one heck of an endorsement. Thanks for your time, and we're glad everything worked out for you. Take care.
7: Bye-bye.
0: 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That's going to do it for this edition of the VIP Pro Show. 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
14: Two men from Marion County are facing charges for killing a 77-year-old woman while street racing. 28-year-old Cesar Estrada Garcia turned himself in after fleeing the scene, while the second driver, 21-year-old Messiah Enriquez, was apprehended in Miami. Lieutenant Josh Say of the Florida Highway Patrol.
15: Top speed for the vehicles at the time of the crash was 105 miles per hour, 3 seconds before impact. It is not acceptable in Florida. You will be held accountable and you will be prosecuted.
14: Investigators say the two men were racing each other along 49th Avenue in Ocala near Liberty Middle School when Estrada Garcia's car struck a vehicle that had entered the roadway. A 77-year-old woman was killed and the driver and another passenger were injured. Both men faced charges of vehicular homicide plus additional charges. Florida Congressman and GOP candidate for governor Byron Donalds is hopeful that the Senate will get to work on the Sunshine Protection Act after the August recess. Donalds acknowledges that even members of his own party may not go along after President Trump pushed for passage this week.
16: But the Senate is a very weird place right now. It's like that bar in Mos Eisley from Star Wars A New Hope, man. I mean, you got people in there who just, they'll oppose things now just because Donald Trump says, let's do it.
14: The bill would allow Florida and other states to stay on daylight saving time year-round. Multiple brush fires closed parts of Chrome Avenue yesterday in Miami-Dade. The trail fire has burned through 25 acres and is 80% contained as of last night, while the radio tower fire is 188 acres and 50% contained, and the Caddis fire covers 75 acres. The Florida Department of Health has issued a water quality advisory for North Lido Beach and Sarasota County after tests found bacteria above safe limits. Officials say people should avoid swimming and other water-related activities. The advisory will remain in place until follow-up testing shows the water is safe for recreational activity again. With Florida's News, I'm Tim Adkins.
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19: Still looks like clear conditions for the highways and roads of Tampa Bay, and this includes north and south of I-75, also I-275. This includes the Howard Franklin and Skyway bridges. 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
20: Happy Saturday, Tampa Bay. Tracking a quiet start to the day. Looking ahead to a 40% chance of scattered showers and storms for the afternoon and evening. with that typical rainy season pattern still in place. However, there is another heat advisory active from 11 a.m. to 7 p.m. this evening due to heat indices getting upwards of 109 degrees across the Tampa Bay area. That includes all of our counties. Going to keep things mild through the overnight with a mainly clear sky into your Sunday morning, waking up in the upper 70s and low 80s. I'm Max Defender 8 meteorologist Juliana Mejia.
1: John Paul Stevens, Luigi Mangione pleading guilty Friday in a New York City court to killing UnitedHealthcare CEO Brian Thompson in 2024.
21: Quote, today's guilty plea marks an important step towards justice for Brian and for our family. While nothing will ease the pain of losing him, we are grateful that the federal justice system has held the person responsible for this heinous act accountable.
1: Fox's Chandler Painter with a part of a statement from the family. The Trump White House asking the Supreme Court to allow continued construction of the White House ballroom after a lower court halted that project.
22: The president's solicitor general argues the injunction issued by the lower court is extraordinary and unlawful, as it halts construction on an integrated military complex, including a secure ballroom space vitally required by national security.
1: Fox's Jared Halpern, America's listening to Fox News.
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26: 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And today, this is a very important show. We're going to tackle a decision that can quietly cost you or make you hundreds of thousands of dollars over your lifetime. It's called the Social Security Timing Puzzle. And I'll tell it exactly the way it is, that most people spend more time picking out a new television set at Best Buy than they do deciding when to turn on their Social Security. And that's a mistake. So today, we're going to fix that. No, not the television set. We're not qualified to do that. But we can help you figure out Social Security. Joining me, as always, Steve and Elizabeth Holland. They are the brains behind the operation. Steve and Elizabeth, you are the head honchos at the Holland Group Retirement Wealth Advisors since 1993, over 33 years. Steve, where do you want to start with fixing Social Security so people don't make a potentially multi-$100,000 mistake?
27: I think I want to be called the head honcho again.
28: I don't know.
27: That sounded pretty darn good to me.
28: I think the grand poobah.
26: Yeah, the grand poobahs, the head honchos.
27: I kind of like it. You know, this is such an important subject, and we've tackled it many times over the years, but it's not a small decision. You know, when you look at Social Security, the difference claiming it at age 62 versus age 70 can be over 75% more. 75% more income, and not for a year or two or 5 years, for the rest of your life. So if you live to 92, 95, 103, what have you, I mean, that can be an awful lot of income that you're leaving on the table by taking Social Security too early.
0: So I think the scary part is that there's no one-size-fits-all is the answer, and this is where we come in. You know, what's right for your neighbor? And people always like to compare what my neighbor is doing, what my friend is doing, what my brother or sister is doing. You know, it may not be right for you. It may be the wrong thing for you. Right. I had a conversation yesterday with a gentleman that said to me, I'm 59. I am waiting for Social Security at 62. And I said to him, do you realize, you know, you have really good assets. You have done a great job saving. You have everything just in place. I am so proud of you, the way everything has been labeled for you in reference to your portfolio, emergency money. Why would you take Social Security as soon as you hit 62? And he said to me, I'm going to retire before I hit age 62. So I want the additional income. I'm thinking, you know, you really need to sit down and talk to us.
27: Right, right. Some people, you know, I remember sitting with a gentleman. He came in. He said, I'm going to be 62 in a couple months, and I am taking Social Security mm-hmm. at 62. And I don't understand why anyone would wait. It makes no sense at all. And I said to myself, you're right. It makes no sense to you because your situation is very different. Everyone's situation is very different, and you have to really look at that. The bottom line is think of Social Security kind of like you're standing there and there's a fork in the road, and you say, okay, all right, so if I take it early, I take it at 62, maybe 63, I'm going to get a smaller check, but I'm going to get it for a much longer period of time. But if I delay it, I delay my Social Security, I'm going to get a larger check, but possibly for fewer years. But here's the math behind it. You claim it, it's 62, and, you know, your window is, do I claim it at 62 or do I wait all the way to age 70? Age 70 is the full benefit. If you claim it at age 70, you get 124% of that full benefit. You claim it at 62, you get 70% of that benefit. You lose 30% right off the bat. And Elizabeth, that is a 76% increase in income. Again, comparing 124% versus 70.
0: Steve, you know, I hear people telling me when I speak with them on the, from a call or from TV, you guys speak so fast, sometimes I miss, you know, miss the words. I would like you to read that over again or to say that over again.
27: Okay, in you reference want me to say to the, faster or
0: slow? No, because people are not understanding the concept and the percentage of loss if you take Social Security too early.
27: Right, it's all in the math. So if you claim Social Security at 62, you get 70% of the Social Security. So let's just say round numbers. Now, we haven't seen this in a long time, but back in the 90s we did, where sometimes people would get Social Security a couple hundred dollars a month,
0: yeah.
27: Right? Remember, it used to be real small. But let's say you get $100. So you take your full benefit is $100, but you take it at 62, so you only get 70% of that. So you only get $70. But if you wait until age 70, you get 124% of the full benefit. So you get $124 a month instead of 70. Now again, these are real small examples, but the fact of the matter is the difference between 124% and 70% is an increase of 76%.
0: So, Steve, your numbers were pretty small, so let's go. Let's make it real. $2,000 at full retirement age.
27: Okay, and that's probably like 67 for most people, right?
0: Right. And $1,400 at age 62.
27: Right.
0: Now, at age 70, $2,480. That's over $1,000 more per month. Why won't you do it?
27: Right, right. And you know what? Sometimes people are going to be out there listening, thinking, well, those aren't my numbers. Well, then call us up. Sit down with us. We will bring in your numbers. We will show you the difference and show you the percentage. And if you're going to live to age 85, if you're going to live to 90 or longer, That's a lot of money to be leaving on the table.
2: 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And if you meet with the Hollands, again, complimentary, no obligation, no cost to you, they will show you what the numbers mean in your particular situation. Now, everyone's a little different, and the Hollands can show you the difference. This is why we do this program, to help educate you, whatever you can do to glean information from this broadcast. And we hope that you will call the Hollands and get one-on-one treatment. Now, we do this. This is broadcasting. And the word broadcasting, it's we're casting a broad range. But the Hollands would like to invite you to narrowcast this and to call them at the office so the Hollands can work with you one-on-one. 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Again, no cost, complimentary, no obligation. 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Or a way to contact the Hollands, which is so easy and people are loving this, is the discovery call. 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I'll give you all the information again in just a couple of minutes. What about the early claiming crowd? Steve, who are they? Why are they here? What is their story? Please shed some light on the early claiming crowd.
27: The early claiming crowd. Well, it certainly is a crowd, that's for sure, because 31% of Americans claim Social Security at 62. So that's basically saying everyone who gets Social Security, a third of them claim it right at 62. And the reason why, Elizabeth, and this is your story, well, not really your story, your brother's story, but you've mentioned this story many times, is life happens.
0: Yes.
27: Right? He lost his job right before the pandemic, and he couldn't find a job, and he got worried. So he took Social Security. That's one example, only one example. But, you know, I think the point is many times people just, they don't have a choice.
0: Right.
27: They don't have a choice. They have to. So sometimes taking Social Security at 62, it's not a question. It's like, I have to do this.
0: So one of the reasons, Steve, is just that he was not a lazy bum is the fact that Georgia really was strict during COVID.
27: Right.
0: And they shut down just about everything.
27: Right.
0: So he was
27: very different than here in Florida.
0: From Florida. Yep. So sometimes it's, you know, it's done in voluntary retirement, which I just saw from one of our clients just sent an email saying, shock, shock, shock. They just let me go. And I was like, first of all, I was shocked myself, the fact that he's such a brilliant person. And I guess he just lost his job and need an appointment right away. So we see this where there is a loss of job in your early 60s. You know, and sometimes it's just not that. It's the big picture here for us we see is that health issues comes up. And when there's health issues, you know, you figure, well, I can't go back to work. And this is what people say. I can't go back to work. I'm unable to go to work. So can you guys figure out when would be a good time for me to start taking Social Security? You know, not a big part of it is short life expectation. I've had so many people have said to me, you know, my lifeline is my parents, they die young, and, you know, I'm going to go with them as just as young, and, you know, this is not going to, the same thing is going to happen to me. Well, that may not happen to them. But this is where good planning comes in. You know, also the fact that there is people out there who need income immediately, and they look at Social Security as a great source of income coming in. And this is where we see all of this happening. Now, Steve, you know the story you mentioned about my brother is that, of course, but I think my brother had this big ego, the fact that I'm not going to ask my little sister anything.
27: My little sweet little sister. What does she know?
0: My little sister. But the bottom line is, you know, at this point, he took Social Security. Maybe, you know, his job would have called him back in 6 months or 3 months or whatever it is. That was really job abolishment, because they weren't able to keep on all those people they have, so they did let him go. But I would think someone in his field as an engineer would be able to get another job somewhere else instead of running and taking Social Security, which I find was kind of ridiculous. So there's a lot of times when people just panic. Okay, they panic because they figure there's no income coming in, and this is my only source of income, so I need to do something immediately.
27: Yeah, and plus, I don't think he mapped out his lifestyle, his income needs, all of that stuff.
0: No.
27: He just was like, wow, I got no money coming in at all, and I've been trying to get a job. But, you know, the fact of the matter, and this is what gets me every single time, his little sister has been in the financial business for 40 years.
0: Yeah.
27: And if he tapped into your knowledge, if he tapped into your expertise, you probably would have saved him an awful lot of money.
2: Just a quick phone call. Hey.
27: Exactly.
2: I know that, Elizabeth, you've said this a lot. He knows exactly what you do.
0: Yes.
2: And you've been doing this for decades.
0: Yes.
2: For him just to make a decision and not make a simple call to you to find out what's best, I mean, that's lunacy.
0: Yeah, it is. And, you know, he said that he panicked because people panic. And, of course, yeah. You know, being a younger person, younger sister, is that for him.
2: Can't you panic after a one-minute phone call to your sister? Or wait a minute. Don't panic until
0: you have some facts in hand, bro. Yeah.
27: But I think it's survival. You know, for a lot of people who take, as we mentioned, Social Security at 62, they look at it as, I don't have any other choice. I have no other choice at all. There's nothing else. There's no other sources of income that I can tap into.
2: So the big selling point here is, don't be Elizabeth Holland's brother. Mm-hmm. All right, make the call. Please do not make a mistake that could cost you big time. Make sure that your Social Security timing is correct, and the Hollands are here to help. Again, this is just one of the many areas of focus. 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Moving on now to the health and longevity factor. And these are symbiotic in their relationship. What do we need to know about people's finances, their retirement planning, regarding health, and how long they're going to live?
0: So I'll have to tell you, this is the emotional side of a human being. And we see the panic, we see people get all excited, we see people get very nervous. But if someone has a chronic illness or a serious diagnosis, you know, they're not thinking really about maximizing dollars. They're thinking about maximizing their life.
27: Right, right. And, you know, what does the word say? What does the number 75, 78 mean to you? Someone may look at 78 and say, ah, yeah, that's the year that, like for me, for example, 78 is the year my dad almost lived to. My dad passed away when he was 77, just shy of his 78th birthday. Now, if my mom passed away real early, I'd be kind of worried, especially if it was some type of illness in the family. But we really don't have that. My mom is, she's going to be 98 in December, and she's doing fairly well for a 97.5-year-old. If your parents pass away early, if they pass away at 75 or earlier, waiting till age 70 to take your Social Security may not make sense mathematically. It may not make sense to you at all. That's where a break-even analysis comes in to really take a good look at those numbers.
0: For Steve, you know, most break-even points fall between 78 and 82 years old.
27: Right, yep.
0: So live longer than that, you know, of course, like your mom, for example, you just mentioned, she is 97. You know, 97 is, you know, she's really up there in age. She could live till 100 or more. I spoke with a gentleman yesterday when he said to me,

0: 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Folks, the Hollands are right here to help you. 727-228-6449. The Hollands have been working with people like you since 1993, a fiduciary firm. They are legally charged with operating and building plans, working with you with what matters most, and that is your benefit. That is what a fiduciary does. They're legally bound to work for your benefit, not for theirs, but for the client's benefit. That's what a fiduciary firm is all about. Let's take a moment and talk about, and this is important, market risk and timing.
1: So market risk and timing, and this is where we see a massive amount of regret. This is where we see retirement failure. We haven't seen it in a while because we haven't had a really aggressive market crash since the financial crisis. But here's how it works. Someone delays their Social Security and they say, all right, I'm going to live off my investments and I'm going to take out 4, 5, 6%, maybe a little bit more of my investments year after year because I'm making 8 to 10, 12% on my investments. So I can take out 6 or 7, maybe 8%. But then the market drops 35, 40, or 50%. Now they're withdrawing from a shrinking portfolio and delaying income. And that, Elizabeth, is a double hit. And now they are in an area where they may not recover from.
2: And that's a good point, Steve, because most people don't think that way. They feel like, okay, hit panic mode, let me start pulling money from my investments. So we have something called sequence of returns. Risk is, it's absolutely real. Sometime turning on Social Security early really will and will help you protect your investments.
1: That's right, because you're reinvesting, you're buying more shares, you're leaving it alone as opposed to tapping into it month after month.
2: Right. So we always say that, you know, hey, let's see where can you take your investments from, you start taking money from. Let us tell you exactly where you stand.
1: Right.
0: Hopefully you're getting a picture of just all the little components, all of the keys, all the puzzle pieces that go into building you the right financial plan, the full retirement planning, a lot of interesting little timing methods, and the Hollands can walk you through all of this to make sure that your retirement planning is sound. And today we're focusing on Social Security, just a component of a full retirement plan. And the Hollands are here to advise you every step of the way. Are you working with a different broker, a different advisory? 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I'm pretty happy right now, but do you mind putting another set of eyes on this and let me know what you think? You might hear from the Hollands, oh, yeah, things look great. Or you might hear that, ooh, you got a lot of problems. You got a basket case. You got stuff needs to be corrected right now. And the Hollands are just going to tell you the way it is. Good, bad, or just kind of mid or mediocre. 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
2: NASA is planning an aerospace show at Kennedy Space Center this November. KSC Director Brian Hughes says much of it will take place on a now unused part of the Space Center.
3: The shuttle landing facility, which has supported decades of crew arrivals and crew returns.
2: NASA officials say the show will include next-generation aircraft and spacecraft. The Air Force Thunderbirds and other military units will put on demonstrations during the two-day event. The largest sailing ship in Latin America has officially docked in downtown Miami. The 380-foot massive sailing vessel belongs to the Peruvian Navy and is offering free public tours today through Tuesday. You can climb aboard and explore cultural exhibits and sample authentic Peruvian food. A Hillsborough County middle teacher was arrested yesterday for having inappropriate conversations with a student. 31-year-old Christian Schneider is charged with two counts of solicitation and unlawful use of a two-way communication device. With Florida's News, I'm Tim Adkins.
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5: Looks like clear conditions still for the highways and roads of Tampa Bay, and this includes north and southbound lanes of I-275. This includes the Howard Franklin and Skyway bridges. Right now, no issues north or south on I-75 either, and all clear on the Veterans. We're incident-free east and westbound of I-4, and no delays reported either on the Selman east and westbound. And right now, also, if you're crossing the bay, no issues reported on the Gandy or Courtney Campbell Causeway. Taking a look in Pinellas specifically, US 19 is clear. 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
7: Happy Saturday, Tampa Bay. Tracking a quiet start to the day. Looking ahead to a 40% chance of scattered showers and storms for the afternoon and evening, with that typical rainy season pattern still in place. However, there is another heat advisory active from 11 a.m. to 7 p.m. this evening due to heat indices getting upwards of 109 degrees across the Tampa Bay area. That includes all of our counties. Going to keep things mild through the overnight with a mainly clear sky into your Sunday morning, waking up in the upper 70s and low 80s. I'm Max Defender 8 meteorologist Juliana Mejia.
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9: 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And minutes ago, I teased that coming up, we're going to talk about the delayer's advantage. Let's do it. Let's flip it. Why do some people wait? And Steve, what is the delayer's advantage?
10: So there's a lot of advantages, that's for sure. A lot of people wait because they say, I'm still working. I'm doing fine. Or they may say, I've accumulated a lot of money. I've got a lot of money sitting in cash and cash equivalents, so I'm going to spend that first. I'm going to wait till age 70 to take my Social Security. But it's not really, Elizabeth, it's not a real popular option. About 10% of Americans wait until age 70. Only 10%. I thought it would be higher than
11: I
10: that.
11: I thought so, too, for sure. Right? 10% is shocking to
10: me. It really is. Because to me, I mean, we're numbers people, but to us, it makes perfect sense to wait. And we're going to wait. We're going to wait till 70. So that's important. Now, here's some other reasons why. 8% annual increase. Once you hit your full retirement age, 66 and a half or 67, whatever that may be, your Social Security grows at 8% per year up until age 70. The growth is guaranteed. There, of course, is no market risk. You're going to have larger lifetime income, and you're going to build up also a bigger survivorship benefit because, as most people know, husband and wife, one passes away, the survivor gets to keep the higher of the two Social Security. So even if just one of you waited till 70, make sure it's the spouse with the higher Social Security. So you have more to draw, and if you pass away early, you'll be protecting your spouse as much as you possibly can.
9: You get to keep one. You get to keep the higher one. Look, guys, I hate to be morbid here, but every once in a while, we hear the story of they just kind of didn't report that the other significant other in the relationship passed away to collect both checks.
10: Right.
9: You've heard of the it took Elizabeth II, but you know, I'm sorry, this is what I do for a living, folks. But I know that every once in a while you hear a story where they didn't report things and they kept mom or dad or husband or wife, you know, around you know, just to make sure the checks didn't stop.
10: Yeah, and they changed their name to Bernie. Remember that TV show, or the movie?
9: Yeah, Weekend at Bernie's.
10: right.
11: So that 8% isn't a theoretical thing. It's really locked in. So this is where we look at it and say, where are you going to find 8% guarantee today?
10: Right, you can't.
11: Right.
10: You definitely can't, and that's a huge, huge advantage because 8% per year, you know, in 3 years, that's, you know, it's like 25% when it's compound, over 25%. That's a big difference.
9: The Hollands are here to help. They'll run the numbers. They'll show you what taking Social Security now versus waiting means to you. You know, we're talking about, you know, this 8% number and, you know, where else might you get a guaranteed 8% today? What does it look like for you? You know, as Steve, you said, you got about 10% of Americans wait until 70. And if you do that, you get this 8% annual increase. I mean, that 8% is a significant number to many.
10: Right.
9: How does it stack up for you? Please call the Hollands. 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Hey, I've got a couple of questions. 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Or we're hearing that more and more people just love the ability to click on the website and just request a discovery call. 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Go to the website. Very top of the page, you'll see a link that says click here for a discovery call. Click on that. Pick the time and date. You're in total control here. You pick the time and date that's convenient for you, and boom, you'll have your initial meeting with the Hollands. It's really that easy. I'll give you all the information again for contact in just a few moments. Moving on to spousal strategy. Now, I can think of many strategies that I have to use with my spouse, Michelle, but I'm thinking this might be a little bit different.
11: Yes. So, you know, this is where people leave serious money on the table. When one spouse passes, the survivor spouse keeps the higher benefit. We just mentioned that.
10: Yeah, we talked about this a couple minutes ago.
11: And, you know,
10: it's important.
11: Right, because sometimes a couple really don't think about it and goes, you know what, I'm going to retire, you know, soon, so I'm going to just take my Social Security. Be cognizant for the fact of the benefit that you're leaving behind when you do decide to retire and decide to take Social Security. And I think this is where we come in, Steve, because we have this conversation with so many of our clients who is about 62, don't know whether to take Social Security, don't know which spouse should, and this is where we come in.
10: Right, right. And you know what's problematic is when one spouse has, say, $2,000 a month in Social Security, and the other has about $2,000 a month in Social Security. Well, that sounds great. You got $4,000 a month coming into the household, but one passes away, there's 50% of Social Security gone.
9: Yeah, so it's really just replacing one with the other. There's really not a benefit here.
10: Right.
9: So this is another added angle to what we had previously spoken about regarding this spousal strategy. So there are tactics that can be taken. You know, you can run the numbers, Steve, and you'll offer the best advice.
10: Right. So we want to take the higher earner and say, all right, you're the higher earner. We're going to delay yours, and the smaller one will take that early. But if the higher earner delays, you're not just increasing your income. Again, as we mentioned, you're protecting your spouse. Yes.
9: So that's the added angle here. There is a strategy where then the higher number would then kick in later on.
10: Right. Exactly.
9: Gotcha. What about a story that you can remember, a client, obviously, for confidentiality, we never reveal names. Can you come up with a specific story or client that comes to mind regarding timing on the spousal different amounts regarding Social Security?
10: Yeah, I mean, this has happened many times. It really has. Elizabeth, you've been in the conversations with me when we've had a situation where a husband will delay the benefits specifically to protect his wife's future income, if assuming that he's not going to be here. We've been sadly in many situations where we know that's about to happen, where we have a client that is stage 4 in cancer or something of that nature, and they're planning, right?
11: Yes.
10: They're actually planning out the smartest thing to do now. I remember a situation where a client, after seeing his own dad pass away really early and his mom struggled financially and things were really, really tough. So he didn't want that. And we did everything we could. And we've done this again several times. This is not something new. This is something in our 35-year career here that we've sat with clients many times and put together a strategy for income that holds up today and is going to hold up in 10, 20 years from today.
11: So I have to mention this because it's so important, and we go through this with our clients. When they have news about their health, they reach out to us immediately to just redefine the portfolio to make sure everything is in balance.
10: Right.
11: Just not the investment part, but they also look at when to take Social Security, what would be best, because we have seen a lot of our younger clients, you know, have illness that comes on. Everything is unexpected, and they take the time to really reach out to us and say, what is best? What changes I need to make? Because I've got the news. I got the news, and I want to prepare for it. And this way also, we talk about taxes and estate planning. We want to make sure everything is in line and is aligned to the investments as well.
9: And this is the perfect segue into another strategy. So from the spousal strategy to the tax strategy window.
10: Yeah, we've been saying for many, many years that 1040 tax return, it's not just something where you say, time to fill out the tax return, I got to pay the government, blah, blah, blah. No, we look at it very differently. We look at it as an annual opportunity. There are opportunities on that 1040 tax return for most people every single year that go untouched, unnoticed.
9: And the age range for this little tax strategy window is?
10: Well, there's a great range between age 62 and 70. There's what we call a hidden opportunity. So let's say that you're age 62, 63. You're not quite up there yet to age 70, but you have no wages. You're not working anymore. You've decided to delay Social Security. And you have full control of your taxable income, full control. Because Elizabeth, you know it, I know it, nobody knows it better than you and I, that pensions are few and far in between. You know, there's not a lot of people out there who get a nice big fat pension month after month. So we can create their income on their tax return.
11: Yes.
10: And it gives us some wonderful opportunities.
11: Right, so that's prime time for really a Roth conversion. You know, capital gains planning, because we need to know about your capital gains, and we do this every towards the end of the year.
10: Right.
11: And tax bracket management. Once Social Security starts, flexibility drops. So this is something you have to really be serious about. Consult your financial advisor. Give us a call. Let us talk to you. Let us talk to you through this process. Let us show you when we do the analysis what that would look like for you and your spouse.
10: Right. And, you know, especially, and this is something that we think is very big, tax bracket management. How many people do we sit with that are in the 22% bracket and they could have taken out $10,000, $12,000, $15,000, $20,000 more without jumping to the 24% bracket or even higher? And it would have made very good sense. And if they don't do it, guess what? The time is up. You can't do it. You cannot go back in March or April of this year and go back and amend last year's return by doing a Roth conversion. You can't do it. You've got to do it in the same year, as we know. So some tax bracket management strategies are very, very important to look at year after year.
9: Thousands over the years have trusted the Hollands. 727-228-6449. That's 727-228-6449 for the Holland Group Retirement Wealth Advisors. Or just go to the website. Very top of the page, you'll see click here for a discovery call. 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And the convenient factor here is you pick the time and date, whatever's good for you, and you'll have your first initial meeting with the Hollands, and that's going to get the entire ball rolling and see what they have to offer. You're already with another advisor or broker over many, many years? Well, then just get a second opinion. It happens all the time. Steve Holland's been known as the second opinion guy for decades. 727-228-6449 or the website askthehollands.com, top of the page. Click on Discovery Call, and before you know it, you'll be talking and meeting with the Hollands. What about the hidden factors that most people miss? Let's scratch even deeper into the surface.
10: So everyone talks about delaying Social Security. I'm going to get more Social Security if I don't take it today. I'm going to wait. I'm going to wait. It's going to grow at 6%, up to 8% per year if I wait from my full retirement age to age 70. Everyone talks about that. But Elizabeth, people don't talk about the increase in the cost of living adjustments
11: No.
10: that they'll get. I would rather get, remember COVID? There was, I think it was in, 2021, maybe 2022, there was like a 7.5% increase in 1 year
11: Yeah.
10: to Social Security. Well, you know what? I'd rather get 7.5% increase on, say, $4,000 than on $2,000.
11: Yes.
10: Right? So here's an example. If you got a 3% COLA and your Social Security is only about, say, $1,500 a month, you're going to get $42 or so each month because of that 3% increase. But if you got a 3% increase and your Social Security is, say, $2,500, well, instead of getting about $42 extra a month, you're getting about $74, $75. And over 20 years, that is massive compounding. So it is important to know not only the increases in Social Security, you're getting that increase on the COLA as well.
11: So the earning test is a 2025 limit was $23,400. Now, over that, you lose $1 for every $2 that you earn.
10: Which is the nicest way to say, we're going to take back half of your Social Security.
11: Yeah. And that's what,
10: you know.
11: So let's talk about what we do for our clients. When we see that they have a job and we know that they have an earned income,
10: right,
11: we adjust, we show them the adjustment on a hypothetical tax return.
10: Right, absolutely. But, you know, the fact of the matter is very simple. If you take Social Security at, say, 62 and you're bored to tears by age 63 and you go back to work, well, from age 63 to age 67, if you make more than $23,400, which is essentially saying if you're going to make more than $2,000 a month,
11: yeah,
10: doesn't pretty much everyone make more than like a couple thousand dollars a month
11: Yeah.
10: if they're out there working, especially if they're working full time? So the point is you're going to lose half of your Social Security, half. That is terrible. Now, it doesn't mean you're going to lose half of it forever. You know, after you get beyond your full retirement age, they're going to go back in and recalculate it and say, all right, you're in the clear now. You get your full Social Security back. But it is recalculated later, but it's temporarily gone for those years between age 62 to your full retirement age, which again is like 66 and a half, or for most people now, born 1960 or after, age 67.
9: So from my perspective, I just know, and you do too, Steve and Elizabeth, that we go to people with certain expertises or areas of knowledge during the course of our lifetime, whether it's an expert to fix our car, whether it's an expert to fix the roof on our house, whether it's an expert in the medical field for a particular medical ailment or treatment or going to the dentist. Yeah, I just want to impress upon people that the Holland Group, you guys are professionals and experts in all of these facets of retirement planning. And there's nothing like over 33 years on the planet with your advisory to bring you really every scenario over the years. And you know how to talk to people, you know how to talk to our listeners, to explain things, to make sure that none of these hidden factors are missed. And that's what I think is most important to me, is that there are people who think, oh, I can handle this, I can do this. But if you don't do something every day, and if you're not involved in all of the nooks and crannies of the codes and what is available to people and what's off limits, if you don't know this, then the layperson potentially really could miss important things that could be costly.
10: Yeah, very true. Very true. The important thing to know is this. We are specialists. We are retirement planning specialists, a banker, a broker, a financial advisor, most financial advisors, people who, work at 401k companies, people who work, again, in the banks, at the brokerage firms. They're not retirement specialists. There is a very big difference between what we do and what they do. You're going to retire. It's a huge decision. Make sure you work with a retirement specialist.
9: And this is the perfect segue to close things out for this hour, and that is, let's go over some of the common mistakes that people make.
10: I would say the common mistakes when it comes to your Social Security is ignoring spousal coordination, making decisions in isolation, just doing it on your own and thinking, hey, this is the best decision. I put it on a piece of paper and I did the math, so I'm going to go with that. No, get some professional help. Not planning for longevity and copying what everyone else does. Remember, if you got a buddy at work who says, oh, no, this is what you need to do, that may be what he or she needs to do for
9: Jerry. Jerry Dell. Down the hall.
10: Right.
9: Yes.
10: Right. Jerry down the hall, who occasionally gets you a cup of coffee and everything. Hey, I want to have that conversation, Elizabeth, with you about age 62. Here's what you should do.
9: So no. I saw a YouTube video. That's what Jerry says. Listen, I saw a YouTube video. Let me tell you what you ought to do.
10: Right.
11: So Social Security doesn't exist alone. So here's where it connects with. Guess what, guys? Your taxes, your investment, your health care, and legacy planning. It's huge.
10: Yeah, all very true. Very true.
9: Listen, the bottom line is a timeline. That is what we're talking about. The bottom line is time, a timeline, and you will help people adhere to a timeline. It is not about just when to claim. It's about building your paycheck in retirement. So to close things out, Steve, it's really managing time and making the right decisions.
10: Yeah, it really is. And it boils down to one sentence. The wrong decision could cost you six figures or more over your lifetime. Elizabeth, that's one heck of a lot of money, right?
11: I would say so. So please, talk to the professional. Give us a call. We do this every single day. As Steve, you mentioned, we do all the heavy lifting. Bring it to us. Let's show you how it's done.
10: That's right, because we want to create the stability, the confidence, and the control for you. The last thing we want our people, our clients, worrying about is their finances. There's too many things to worry about in life, and we take all of that off the table and put you into a wonderful strategy that's customized.
9: 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And now Steve, Elizabeth, and Alicia from the Holland Group Retirement Wealth Advisors will answer your email questions.
0: Tampa Bay, this is Alicia Holland, DeBernardi here, advisor with the Holland Group. We are answering your question of the day, and I have Mr. Steve Holland with me.
10: Hello there, Tampa Bay. Yes, I'm ready to take a question, Alicia, and help our listeners achieve the ultimate goal, which, of course, is retirement success.
0: Yeah. All right. Well, Tom from Trinity wrote in and says this: I've got some old whole life policies. Should I cash them out, keep paying, or roll them into something else?
10: Good question. You know, that kind of reminds me of one of my new favorite commercials. So you've probably seen this commercial where someone is like going over their finances. And then they show somebody down like in the basement.
0: Oh.
10: And there's all this gold all over the place. And they're yelling, "You've got a gold mine down here." And
0: that's right.
10: There's like three or four of these commercials. And basically what they're saying is people don't know that their life insurance policies may be worth a lot more than what the insurance company is telling them. Number
0: yeah.
10: one.
0: Yeah.
10: You know, my favorite one is there's a new one where it's a husband and wife. Apparently they're like on lounge chairs out under a shady tree. And, they did the same thing. You know, "You've got a gold mine down here." And the wife's like, "Did you hear that?" And he goes, "I don't hear anything anymore." And they both started cracking up.
0: That's funny.
10: So, yeah, great commercial, great message. Here's the bottom line with cash value life insurance. You can cash out of it. That may be a good idea. You're going to get a surrender value, or you're going to get the full cash value. But you know what? There's companies out there, hence these commercials, companies out there that may say, "Hey, wait a minute. You're 58, you're 62, you're 66, you're 71. We'll buy that policy from you." Now, why would they do that? Because they're going to make themselves the beneficiary, and they're going to hold it. And it's like a bond trader. When a bond trader buys a bond, they want to calculate their YTM, their yield to maturity.
0: Yep.
10: And they're going to say, "Okay, if I buy this bond and it matures in 15 years, what's my average yield on the bond?" It's the same thing with life insurance, but the maturity is sadly your day of death.
0: Right.
10: You know, as the insured. So they may buy, they may pay you much more than the insurance company will actually pay you for surrendering the insurance policy. How do I know this? Because I've experienced it. I've mm-hmm. done this for several clients over the years. I remember right behind us, now right behind our office is another office. Behind that is basically Regency Oaks. And we had clients their names were Bill and Kitty. And Bill and Kitty were great clients, and they had a life insurance policy. And they just told me in a review, "Well, Steve, we just want to give you a heads up. We're going to cash out of this. We don't need it anymore. And we're only going to get back $17,000 from the insurance company." I won't name the insurance company, but it was a major insurance company. And I said, "Wait a minute. Let me check on a couple things for you. Let's see if we can get you more." And I sat with them again. I explained the concept of selling it to a settlement firm.
0: Mm-hmm.
10: They will pay. They'll write you a check, and they are now the beneficiary. They got back about $25,000 more
0: wow.
10: than what they thought.
0: Yep.
10: And what I had to do as the advisor, with great pleasure, every single quarter they would fax us and say, "How is William and Catherine doing?" And I'd say, "They're doing great." You know, they technically wanted to hear the opposite.
0: Oh, yeah.
10: Right? Because
0: yep.
10: if they passed away, the death benefit is paid. So that may be a good idea. It really depends. And you can do this concept also with term insurance. Mm-hmm. Give us a call and we'll walk you through this and we'll show you how this may, how you can turn this into a reality. But life insurance, like many other investments, is very complicated. There's a bunch of different contingencies that have to be considered. But yes, you may, like the commercials say, you may be sitting on a gold mine.
0: Well said, Steve. So thank you for that question, Tom, from Trinity. And thank you, Tampa Bay. Keep those questions coming in.
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2: Sheriff deputies in Hillsborough County arrested a suspect following a high-speed vehicle pursuit which ended in a crash and the suspect fleeing on foot. The sheriff's office released audio from the chopper as it guided deputies on the ground.
15: Signal for in a ditch. It's going to be running northbound through the tree. Hopping a fence, still eastbound, coming up to Erica Place. Got some units, looks like maybe giving up now.
2: 21-year-old Tyrone Huff Jr. faces two counts of aggravated assault with a deadly weapon, domestic battery by strangulation, felon in possession of a firearm, fleeing to elude at high speed, plus additional charges. Two men from Marion County are facing charges for killing a 77-year-old woman while street racing. 28-year-old Cesar Estrada Garcia turned himself in after fleeing the scene, while the second driver, 21-year-old Messiah Enriquez, was apprehended in Miami. Lieutenant Josh Say of the Florida Highway Patrol.
16: Top speed for the vehicles at time of the crash was 105 miles per hour, 3 seconds before impact. It is not acceptable in Florida. You will be held accountable and you will be prosecuted for such.
2: Investigators say the two men were racing each other along 49th Avenue in Ocala near Liberty Middle School when Estrada Garcia's car struck a vehicle that had entered the roadway. A 77-year-old woman was killed and the driver and another passenger were injured. Both men faced charges of vehicular homicide plus additional charges. The Florida Department of Health has issued a water quality advisory for North Lido Beach in Sarasota County after tests found bacteria above safe limits. Officials say people should avoid swimming and other water-related activities. The advisory will remain in place until follow-up testing shows the water is safe for recreational activity again. A Hillsborough County middle school teacher was arrested yesterday for having inappropriate conversations with a student. 31-year-old Christian Schneider is charged with two counts of solicitation or possession of child sexual abuse material and unlawful use of a two-way communication device. With Florida's News, I'm Tim Adkins.
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5: The biggest delay right now is in Polk County. A lane is blocked eastbound of I-4 after US 98, but westbound we're clear right now other than your usual little stop-and-go flow after the Selman approaching I-275. Right now, north and southbound lanes of I-75 are incident-free and no issues reported on I-275. This includes the Howard Franklin, also the Skyway Bridge. East and westbound lanes of the Selman are clear, and right now we are also clear on the Veterans. The Gandy and Courtney Campbell are also incident-free. 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
7: Happy Saturday, Tampa Bay. Tracking a quiet start to the day, looking ahead to a 40% chance of scattered showers and storms for the afternoon and evening, with that typical rainy season pattern still in place. However, there is another heat advisory active from 11 a.m. to 7 p.m. this evening due to heat indices getting upwards of 109 degrees across the Tampa Bay area. That includes all of our counties Going to keep things mild through the overnight with a mainly clear sky into your Sunday morning, waking up in the upper 70s and low 80s. I'm Max Stefaner, meteorologist Juliana Mejia.
18: 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Impacts expected today on Hawaii from Tropical Storm Lala, expected to become a hurricane.
19: With a potential landfall late Saturday afternoon on the southern tip of the Big Island. 75-mile-an-hour wind gust will knock out power. Rainfall totals down in Hilo, 8 to 12 inches.
18: That is Fox's Mike Seidel. Luigi Mangione pleaded guilty to federal stalking charges Friday and admitted to killing UnitedHealthcare CEO Brian Thompson.
20: Mangione telling a federal judge this, quote, before traveling to New York, I used a 3D printer to make part of a gun. On the morning of December 4th, 2024, I shot Mr. Thompson in Manhattan and he died. I knew what I was doing was illegal.
18: Fox's Chanley Painter. A lockdown at Virginia State University has been lifted after a shooting this morning. Five people were taken to hospitals, one in critical condition. 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
24: 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This product is not intended to diagnose, treat, cure, or prevent any disease.
25: 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One of my favorite guests is on the line. We've got Chris Killam, also known as the Medicine Hunter, standing by now. CNN calls Chris the Indiana Jones of natural medicine because he's constantly scouring the globe, searching for natural remedies. You may have seen Chris on the Dr. Oz show or maybe on PBS or CBS and also on Fox News where he does a health segment. He's been featured in the New York Times and also on ABC's 2020. Anyway, Chris is joining us today to discuss not one, but three of the hottest nutritional ingredients out there on the market today. Even better, he's teamed up with Purity today to give away a complimentary bottle to everyone out there in the listening audience. So do not, I repeat, do not change that dial. But first, a quick introduction. Chris Killam is an author and an educator. He's written 14 books. He's conducted research in over 30 countries. Again, he's been on with Oprah and Friends and Dr. Oz. Chris, welcome back to the show.
26: Thank you so much. It's always a pleasure to have a great conversation with you.
25: Now, most of us are super busy these days. We want to stay healthy, but quite frankly, it can be daunting. You know, with all the different supplements out there. Now, Chris, you've traveled all over the world learning about different natural remedies. So you really know which ingredients to look for. So tell me this, besides a good multivitamin and some fish oil, maybe a few other things, go into the three super hot nutrients you've been so jazzed about lately.
26: Well, I'm happy to do that. The three super nutrients, as we like to say, are a green tea extract, a turmeric extract called curcumin, and an extract from red wine called resveratrol. And apropos of what you said about my traveling around the world, I've extensively investigated these in their host countries. So I've been in the green tea plantations of China and India and worked with top researchers of this ingredient in those countries. With turmeric, I've been deeply involved with turmeric researchers in India and seen all of that. And with resveratrol, I've worked with scientists scientists in Europe and also in California and Chile and South Africa, all of which are major red wine producing areas. So I've had the opportunity to investigate these things in the field, meet with the top scientists, and my conclusion is that green tea, curcumin from turmeric root, and resveratrol from red wine are remarkable health-enhancing agents that everybody can benefit from in a very, very substantial way.
3: Now, Chris, let's talk about these big three. And it's interesting that they're all found in our diet and all are considered superfoods. The green tea, the curcumin, the resveratrol. Why did you want to combine the three? There's always a method to your madness, if I can say it that way, because you combine these things together. You call it a real game changer.
26: Well, you know, when I look at these, there actually isn't a reason to put them all in separate products. They do go very well together. As you said, they're all food derived. So it's kind of like you can make a salad if you choose out of many vegetables. You don't just have to have a bowl of lettuce or a bowl of cucumbers. And while that's a little bit simplistic, the fact is that all of these are very, very rich in groups of protective compounds that are both antioxidant, so they actually protect our organ systems, so they maintain a healthy inflammatory status in the body. And this is really a big breakthrough. I also like the idea that people can get a concentrated supplement of green tea extract, curcumin extract, and resveratrol in one product with truly meaningful amounts of each one, and not have to go out and basically buy a shopping cart full of stuff.
3: Now, let's dive into the headlines and the research, especially on this green tea, because it's absolutely amazing. I know in Asia they've been using it for thousands of years for healthy aging, but what are you seeing recently in the press? I know you told me the Nutrition Research Journal in its July 2012 issue revealed that green tea significantly increased plasma antioxidant activity and whole blood glutathione. Can you recap some of these headlines and tell me why you're such a green tea advocate?
26: Okay. What you just said about increasing plasma antioxidant activity is really critical. There are many antioxidants that people consume that don't actually wind up in the body, or they don't wind up in the body in any significant amounts. The green tea antioxidants, which we know are among the most highly beneficial antioxidants in the entire world, are very well absorbed. They improve plasma antioxidant activity. That is the blood concentration of antioxidants. So what happens is you get this great concentration of antioxidant substances, which are protective compounds floating around in the body and protecting the cells of your body, your organs, every part of your body from premature destruction due to exposure to environmental pollutants and things in the diet.
3: All right, let's switch gears and talk about this curcumin, which is number two on your list. And by the way, these three ingredients are all found in the new green tea combo formula. We're going to be offering a free bottle in a few minutes, but talk to me about the curcumin, which is spelled C-U-R-C-U-M-I-N. Now, most people haven't heard of it, but scientists and researchers know it's one of the most powerful superfoods on the planet. It can positively influence our DNA, maintain joint comfort, healthy inflammation, and more. Can you share some of the incredible headlines on curcumin and tell us why you use this? And we talked about this off air a few minutes ago, this patented curcumin with greater absorption.
26: Okay. Well, first of all, I think while people might not know the term curcumin, they may well know turmeric root, which is a yellow spice, and it shows up in curries, and it's part of the 5,000-year-old Indian Ayurvedic system of medicine. I've been studying turmeric and its derivative curcumin since the 1970s, and I'll say this right off the bat, that there are almost no plant materials in the world as extensively studied as this. A couple of thousand studies can be found in the scientific and medical literature. We know that curcumin is powerfully antioxidant. We know that it has a remarkable capacity to protect the liver, and the liver is our primary detoxifying organ. It greatly enhances joint health. So if people are experiencing joint discomfort due to overuse, this really helps to relieve that. And it's also what we call cardioprotective. It helps to protect the heart. It helps to maintain normal, healthy cholesterol. And one last thing that is really kind of astounding is that curcumin actually causes your body to produce what are called neuroprotective factors in the brain. So it causes your body to produce these agents in the brain that protect the actual tissue of the nerves and the brain itself. There's almost nothing else that we know of that does this. Specifically, the curcumin that you mentioned offers about 7 times the absorption of other curcumin. So when you take 250 milligrams of this stuff, you get about 7 times the activity that you would if you took, say, a comparable amount of another curcumin extract. So this, in my opinion, is one of the most life-enhancing, protective, totally beneficial substances on Earth, and it has just decades of scientific and medical studies to back it up.
3: Now, Chris, I know that we talked already about the green tea in the curcumin in your new green tea formula, which Purity is giving away for free today. But first, tell me about the third nutrient on the list, the resveratrol.
26: Well, resveratrol is one of those remarkable compounds that I just sort of shake my head at how many different things it does. It is found in grapes, in wine grapes. It also shows up in cranberries. What we know about resveratrol is that, like green tea and also like curcumin extract, it's profoundly antioxidant. But more than that, it shows significant properties. When you look at some of the things in the body that happen during aging as a result of fat accumulation in tissue and insulin sensitivity, resveratrol helps to protect against those things. It's a powerful immune regulator. And you know, our immune system is responsible for keeping us healthy. It is remarkably beneficial for the heart. And this is why it's considered one of the keys to the so-called French paradox. You know, the French drink a lot of red wine, they eat a lot of cheese, they smoke cigarettes, and they stay slim, and they have good cardiovascular health, which just seems completely unfair. But resveratrol appears to be key in that. And additionally, there is a brain benefit like there is with the curcumin with blood flow to the brain. So when you take resveratrol, you get brain blood flow. This means you get more oxygen to the tissues of the brain. So this is on my short list for all those reasons and for about a dozen more that would just plain take too long to explain.
3: All right, again, we're talking with Chris Killam, also known as the Indiana Jones of natural medicine, sometimes called the medicine hunter as well. Chris, let's laser in on how this wonderful formula that you created in conjunction with Purity Products. I know that Purity's been in business now for, what is it, over 20 years. They've got a top rating from the Better Business Bureau, and people can get a complimentary bottle of this green tea CR today. We'll give that number out in a few minutes. But first, Chris, before we tell our listeners how they can get their very own complimentary bottle of green tea CR, tell me this. If you wanted to buy this green tea plus the patented curcumin plus the resveratrol, I mean, you spend close to probably at least $75 for all three bottles in the store. And yet today, Purity Products is giving away a free bottle. How are they able to do this?
26: Well, you can consider it kind of a smart bet. And what I mean by that, first of all, Purity's big, but they're also very strategic. They know that if a person who's listening will pick up the phone, call in and get their free bottle, and it really is free, as in it doesn't cost you money, if that person will try the product, take it as recommended, they're going to feel it. 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
3: Chris, hold that thought. 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
25: 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Okay, Chris, talk about some of the headlines just on the green tea that we didn't get to yet. I understand that dieters just love green tea because it supports healthy fat metabolism. Is that right? And what does the research say about green tea when it comes to weight management?
26: Well, this is one of the especially wonderful things about green tea. We know that green tea has thermogenic properties. That is, it has heat-generating properties in the body, so it actually causes your body to burn more calories. So when you eat a meal, you're going to burn more calories from that meal as a result of taking a good, well-made, concentrated green tea extract. In addition, it has specific fat oxidation properties. It actually burns fat. I'm not suggesting that you're going to lose 20 pounds in a week, but I am saying that this is going to help your body to metabolize fat more efficiently. Over time, taking a green tea extract can help you to have a better fat to lean muscle ratio. So from a weight control standpoint, this is very good news. Additionally, green tea helps to stabilize blood glucose or blood sugar. And unstable blood sugar is one of the contributing factors to increased weight. So by stabilizing blood sugar, you have an effect on weight control and weight management. So it's really quite remarkable stuff. You need enough of it. We've got enough of it in green tea CR. It has to be the right extract. We've got the right extract. But the science is there for healthy weight management.
25: All right. Now, Chris, you say that with Purity's formula, it provides you with about 3 cups worth of green tea in each 2-capsule serving. So you get all of the green tea's concentrated benefits for energy, for heart health, for alertness in just 2 caps. Plus, you get the curcumin and the resveratrol, too. So it's easy. You call it your daily shortcut to better health. Explain this idea of a healthy shortcut and explain some of the top benefits as well.
26: Well, I mean, you could, for example, drink 3 cups of good concentrated green tea each day, eat at least 1 really rich curry made with a lot of turmeric root, and drink a couple of glasses of red wine. You could do that every day. Most people will not do that every day, but they still might want the benefits of 3 of the biggest superstar protective health-enhancing nutrients on the entire planet.
25: Again, we're talking with Chris Killam, the medicine hunter. Now, in this new green tea CR formula from Purity, it's really about the research. Share with us some of your favorite studies and the headlines on the curcumin that we didn't get to yet. I know this is one of your favorite ingredients for joint comfort and even for brain health.
26: Well, I especially like the liver protective, heart protective, and joint modifying properties of this stuff. The liver is our greatest detoxifying organ, and we know that we're constantly bombarded by toxins in the environment. In fact, blood studies show that newborn babies contain 200 industrial pollutants in their blood at the time of birth. So we need a functioning, super healthy, very strong liver. We might not think about our livers that much, but we need that. Mm-hmm. And we know that curcumin protects the liver. It keeps it strong. From a cardiac standpoint, it's highly beneficial for the heart. It's very good for maintaining healthy cholesterol and healthy platelet levels. And from a joint standpoint, we have innumerable studies showing overall improvement in joint health and relief and stable inflammatory activity, better joint mobility as a result of taking curcumin. I like the brain protective studies as well. You know, curcumin delivers all this. So I regard it as one of the single most important things that you can put in your body. And I'm very well aware that most people are not going to eat enough raw turmeric root to get the benefits that they should and that they can get from a concentrated curcumin extract.
3: Chris, I don't want to get too technical here, but these antioxidants in green tea are classified as polyphenols, and they really are super powerful and well-respected by scientists. But in this green tea CR formula, there's more. It's got the green tea, it's got the curcumin, the resveratrol that we talked about, plus grape seed extract, bioflavonoids, vitamin C. Can you talk to me about this array of really super antioxidants and polyphenols that you've put in the formula?
26: Well, yeah, I won't say that we kind of went overkill, but I will say that we really, really developed an efficient, comprehensive program here. Grape seed extract contain a group of highly specialized antioxidant compounds that not only do much of what I've already described, but also enhance the physical integrity of tissue in the blood vessels and the skin. So we put those in there for extra boost in antioxidant activity, but also for a specific type

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2: Orlando Mayor Buddy Dyer delivered his State of the City address yesterday, where he pointed out the city's wastewater advanced treatment site attracts bird watchers from around the globe.
3: We are the only city in America that has turned your number two into a number one tourist attraction.
2: The mayor also touted the improved upkeep of the city's streets, and safety investments have greatly reduced pedestrian fatalities. A jury will begin hearing testimony next week in the murder trial of Mario Fernandez Saldana, who was accused in the 2022 killing of Microsoft executive Jared Bridegain. Fernandez Saldana is a defendant in the murder-for-hire plot, along with co-defendants Shayna Gardner and Henry Tenen. A 350-foot sailing ship from Latin America has officially docked in downtown Miami. The massive Peruvian Navy vessel is offering free public tours today through Tuesday. With Florida's News, I'm Tim Adkins.
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6: It looks like clear conditions for the highways and roads of Tampa Bay, and this includes north and south of I-75, also I-275. This includes the Howard Franklin and Skyway bridges. We're also clear on the Gandy and Courtney Campbell Causeway. 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
8: Your Saturday forecast calls for a heat advisory active from 11 a.m. until 7 p.m. today as heat index values climb to about 109 degrees through the peak heating of the afternoon. Otherwise, a mix of sun and clouds with a 40% chance of scattered showers and storms developing by the early lunchtime. Really, though, our sea breeze helping to keep a lot of that along and east of I-75 for the rest of the afternoon into sunset. We'll dry out for the overnight, waking up mild and muggy in the upper 70s, low 80s Sunday morning. I'm Max Defender 8 meteorologist Juliana Mejia.
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14: 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I'm your host, Mark Larson. Thank you for tuning in. A great show ahead for you, so stay tuned. But before we begin, I'd like you to put on your thinking cap, all right? Can you name this nutrient? Now, nutritionists love it, because clinical research shows it fights fatigue while promoting muscle strength and endurance. By one antioxidant measurement, it's 6,000 times more powerful than vitamin C. It's 800 times stronger than CoQ10. It can improve your depth perception. And millions of people in Japan use it every day to fight wrinkles and fine lines from the inside out. So what is it? What nutrient are we talking about? Well, Sherry Torkos is here to reveal the secret. She's a practicing pharmacist and author. She's written more than a dozen books on health, including the Canadian Encyclopedia of Natural Medicine. Welcome to the program, Sherry Torkos. Good to have you here.
15: Hey there, Mark. Thanks so much for having me. This secret nutrient that we're going to be talking about is called astaxanthin. Mm-hmm. And Reader's Digest, they featured it brilliantly in an article called The Latest It Antioxidant. Astaxanthin is a fountain of youth. As you mentioned, very popular in Japan, used mainstream for promoting beauty from within as a capsule. But here in North America, people just aren't as familiar with it. But listen to this. It has 60 human studies validating its efficacy. And as a pharmacist, this really caught my attention. And this nutrient is not something that you can get enough of in diet. It's found in salmon, mm-hmm. but you'd really have to eat a lot of salmon, like 5 pounds, just to get a good daily dose.
14: Well, so as much as I do that. Yeah, I love salmon, but I'm not going that far. Sherry, I didn't know that there were 60-plus human clinical studies in this specific natural form of astaxanthin that happens to be in Purity's AstaFX formula. Talked about Japan. Now, this is a capsule. This particular astaxanthin is all the rage for skin health, as they've been finding in Japan. Very, very interesting on so many fronts here, right?
15: Yeah, for sure. I mean, astaxanthin at just a 4 milligram dose, and that's the clinical dose that is in Purity's AstaFX formula. Mm-hmm. It's clinically tested and shown to fight fine lines and wrinkles from the inside, and millions in Asia take it daily just for that. And I don't want to get too technical here, but just one human study that I'd like to mention to back up these benefits. They used the exact same dose and the type of astaxanthin that's in Purity's product, and they discovered significant benefits for skin hydration, skin texture, smoothness, mm-hmm. elasticity, reduction of skin spots. And there was even a reduction of redness and an improvement in the evenness of skin tone. So we're talking about big beauty benefits, and it works from the inside out, which is fabulous. Men love it, women love it, and it's really catching on here in North America.
14: It sure is. It's a really impressive list of clinical benefits for beautifying skin from the inside out. No wonder they love it there in Japan, and now we're learning about it here. But Sherry, I know you like to say the wrinkle-reducing benefits and the skin tone benefits are just part of this. That's just kind of the cherry on the top. What do you mean by this?
15: Well, you know, I talk to a lot of people in the pharmacy every week. So I work as a pharmacist, and I also get a lot of friends and family and colleagues asking me about their health. And many people are, you know, in their 50s, 60s, 70s, and they really like the idea of a supplement mm-hmm. that can help to improve the appearance of their skin. I mean, we all want beautiful, youthful skin, but for most people, this really isn't the key benefit. What's at the top of the list when you ask people, like, what do they most want to achieve in their health and their wellness? They want something that will help to promote muscle strength, and they want stamina. They want to be able to do the activities they enjoy: mm-hmm. golf, tennis, hiking, playing with their kids and grandkids. And this is actually patented for muscle strength. You know, people want energy to fight fatigue. They want to feel sharp. They're also concerned about their vision. They want to keep their eyes healthy. People are concerned about heart health, circulation, mm-hmm. immunity. Right. All of these areas, really, we're talking about staying healthy from the inside out. So, you know, when you think of it, the skin benefits are compelling, but to me, it's really just the cherry on the top.
14: Yeah, well, Sherry, you were saying that astaxanthin helps with endurance and performance against salmon loaded with astaxanthin. They perform these amazing feats of endurance. Astaxanthin is also found in high levels in the eyes of seagulls. Now, that's interesting. Humans bike faster when they supplement with a specific form of astaxanthin. So is there a common denominator in all of this, these kinds of bits of information?
15: Well, the research here is really clear. Astaxanthin is a molecule that fuels healthy performance, energy, stamina, strength. That's what we see in nature, and that's what we see in humans, too. It's like if you're getting older and you want an edge for strength, for energy, for youthful skin, to fight wrinkles from the inside out, but also to promote endurance and healthy vision. This is what you take. You take this AstaFX formula with a clinical dose of the right type of astaxanthin, and you really feel it. By one measure of antioxidant activity called singlet oxygen quenching activity, astaxanthin is 800 times stronger than CoQ10. And this was published in 2007 in a journal called Carotenoid Science. Another study found that astaxanthin is 6,000 times stronger than vitamin C as an antioxidant, again, in its singlet oxygen scavenging capacity. So it's incredible.
14: Well, I know Purity has a free bottle of AstaFX, just two little liquid capsules a day. That's all you need. And we're going to give out a special 800 number in just a moment for our listeners to take advantage of the free bottle offer. But before we do that, Sherry, Purity uses this natural form of astaxanthin, not that synthetic, cheaper form like you find out there in the market. This is really important as well, correct?
15: Yeah, you definitely need to do your homework when choosing supplements. And that's what I did. AstaFX uses 4 milligrams of the world's most clinically researched natural form of astaxanthin called Astareal.
14: Sherry Tarkos, pharmacist and author, is with us here on the program. Sherry, we learned today that astaxanthin is 6,000 times more powerful by this one measurement of antioxidant activity when compared to vitamin C. This, AstaFX, has so much power. Purity has something like 100 plus unsolicited testimonials on their website, and I found a couple that I especially enjoy. If I could read a couple of those, I think this is very interesting, if it's okay with you.
15: Sure, I think it's great to share feedback from people that are really taking the product.
14: Yeah, here's one from Ava in Texas. She gives AstaFX 5 stars, and she writes, quote, "After taking AstaFX, my son was visiting us and said, 'Mom, you look youthful. I'm a Purity Products customer for the last 3 years and will never go back.'" That's from Ava. Here's one from Nina in Ottawa, Ontario. She's in the age group 45 to 54, gives it another 5-star review. She says this, quote, "Since taking AstaFX, I've felt so much better. My energy level, I would say, has gone from a 3 to a 10. How about that? She says, "So I feel energized whenever taking. My husband even noticed I no longer complain about housework." Well, I've talked about this amazing product to all my family and friends. I'm sure they see how well I look because I feel great from the inside out. I've even noticed my skin appears healthier, too. I feel like a fountain of youth. Now, that's pretty good stuff from actual customers who've been trying AstaFX. And, Sherry, you mentioned before we started the show, you've been taking this product for yourself. And I know, knowing you for some time, it's worked very well for you, hasn't it?
15: It has. You know, I've been taking it for about 2 years now, mm-hmm. and people are often surprised to hear that I'm 50. They tell me that I look more like I'm 35, which is nice to hear.
14: Yep. Mm-hmm.
15: I do eat healthy, and I exercise regularly, but I'm also a strong believer in the benefits of taking research-based supplements. And I take AstaFX every day to stay strong, healthy, to keep my energy levels up, and for my skin. I mean, I want to do everything I can to stay youthful and to keep my body sharp and also to prevent some of those issues that can arise as we age.
14: Great information with Sherry Tarkos. We'll get back to her in just a moment. We're talking about AstaFX exclusively from Purity Products. 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We'll give you the number and the special offer again at the end of the show in a few minutes, but lots to cover today. We'll get back to it here with Sherry Tarkos. Can you share with us a quick study or two to sort of back this up, highlight the science behind the elite astaxanthin that's found in AstaFX? Because I know there are, what, dozens and dozens of studies. Maybe you can pull out and highlight a couple of your favorites.
15: Yeah, for sure. So Dr. Mark Miller, he's a PhD, a biomedical researcher, he explains it well, and he's talking here about how free radicals compromise and undermine function and cellular performance in the body. He says astaxanthin is simply superb at negating this, as evidenced by clinical trials showing improved performance and accelerated recovery. In fact, research published in the Journal of Medicine and Science in Sports and Exercise found that those who took 4 milligrams of astaxanthin daily over 28 days scored better cycling times with greater output than those who did not take it. So they biked faster. Mm-hmm. I mean, remember this. Astaxanthin is one of the few fat-soluble antioxidants that can actually neutralize free radicals even at the site of the mitochondrial membrane. It's like cellular body armor protecting your cells, your joints, blood vessels, brain, heart, and organs on many levels.
14: That is impressive on so many levels. So much great information there. And I know this astaxanthin has about a dozen patents, too. I'm looking here. I see there's a patent for promoting eye health and reducing eye fatigue. There's a patent for inhibiting the expression of cytokines in cells, and a patent, get this, on composition for body fat reduction. There's one for improving muscle atrophy in older adults. Sherry, I'd like to be a little bit of a skeptic here. How can this one simple nutrient magically do all of this? How can this AstaFX give us so many benefits? I mean, really?
15: Yeah, I know. It sounds amazing, too good to be true, but it really is true. Many of the studies that I'm referencing here, they're available on PubMed. These are reputable clinical studies conducted by leading researchers around the world that really back the benefits of astaxanthin. By the way, muscle output is better with astaxanthin, too. And this comes from astaxanthin research published in the International Journal of Sports Nutrition, November 2011. This was another study done with cyclists. They took 4 milligrams of astaxanthin. It was a small study, but very positive, showing that cyclists improved their trial time by 2 minutes in a 20-kilometer bike race. I mean, that's a meaningful improvement in a race like this. And the researchers said that they also burned fat more efficiently, which makes sense. Based on this research, Purity can actually make the claim that AstaFX will promote and improve power output in your muscles. I mean, I tell people, AstaFX in, strength and power out. It's transformative, if you like, energy. And this was found in other studies, too, like one that looked at hand grip strength.
14: Oh, so much great information. Now, Sherry, I want to share a couple more testimonials that caught my attention out of so many right there on the Purity website. Again, these are unsolicited. These are from real people. Here's one from Rick. He's a male, age 55 to 64, lives in Naples, Florida. He writes this: what a great product AstaFX has been for me. After starting taking AstaFX, my workout and strength has increased as if I were in my 20s again. And I've only been on AstaFX for 2 months now. Can't wait to see the long-term effect. I look forward to taking AstaFX every morning for my afternoon workouts. I'll be taking this product for a long time. Here's Dee Dee. She's a female, age 45 to 54. She lives in Laurel Park, North Carolina. She writes this, quote, I've been using AstaFX for a month now. I can see the difference in my energy level. I now have more energy, feel better since taking this product. I can actually see a difference in my skin as well. I'm a smoker who has smoking lines around my mouth, but the lines have diminished about 50%. Overall, I am so thrilled with my energy level. I love this product. Just a couple of samples from the real people who have responded on Purity's website. And Sherry, I'm looking at the list of patents again on this astaxanthin compound. This is where the science, the research backs up what we're talking about. This is just flat out amazing. And now, Sherry, a lot of people out there are going to think what I'm going to say here sounds a little bit odd, but you said before the show this supplement may even help people drive a car better or use the computer more comfortably. I mean, come on, how does this happen?
15: It does sound funny, but AstaFX may actually help in these areas too, and here's why. One of the interesting things about astaxanthin is that it's a relative of vitamin A, and we know that vitamin A is good for our eyes, good for vision. Astaxanthin is too. Astaxanthin has actually been shown to fight oxidation in eye tissue. Scientists did a study where they found a 46% improvement in a measurement called depth perception. Now, depth perception, that's our ability to determine distances between objects, or basically to see in three dimensions. And researchers, they studied a handball team, specifically looking at how quickly they could change focus. And guess what? The handball team that was supplementing with astaxanthin, they were able to improve their accuracy and improve their performance in the depth perception test. Other research has also shown that astaxanthin helps reduce eye fatigue. And, you know, when you're on a computer, that's a big deal. Everyone's on computers these days and for long periods of time, and it's hard on our eyes. And we know that if you're driving a car and it's late at night and your reaction time is slow, that's not good. Astaxanthin actually helps the eyes focus and refocus. Dr. Hecht, PhD, one of the leading researchers at Astareal, says that the product actually helps your eyes be more resilient. You see better with it. Your eyes are healthier. I mean, who doesn't love those benefits?
14: Again, we're talking with pharmacist and health author Sherry Tarkos about our free bottle offer from Purity Products, talking about AstaFX. So much ground to cover. Sherry, I want to get back to the skin benefits and this issue of wrinkle reduction. Not as a cream or as a lotion, but as a capsule. You take it orally. This patent also covers this. You say this ingredient is proven to reduce wrinkles, and not just by a little. We're talking a dramatic amount. What's going on with this?
15: Yeah, I know. It's fascinating. A huge benefit. People want to look younger. I know I do. And I've noticed significant benefits since I've started taking it. But it's the science here that really shines. The whole concept of taking oral supplements to improve skin health. Relatively new concept here in North America, but in Japan, this is mainstream. Astaxanthin is already one of, if not the most successful ingredients in a new class of products called cosmeceuticals, or supplements that you take orally to enhance the cosmetic appearance of your skin. So listen to this. In one study, they gave 4 milligrams of astaxanthin, which, by the way, is the actual amount you get in Purity's AstaFX, and the skin benefits were dramatic. Within 6 weeks, every single person in the treatment group, 100% of participants in the study, reported that their skin had improved significantly. Everybody got results. Fine lines, hydration, elasticity, all improved. Listen to this. The participants experienced about 50% improvement in dryness, moisture, roughness, elasticity, fine lines, wrinkles, even age spots were significantly diminished. 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
14: 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Now, Sherry, for people who are just tuning in, one of the many highlights we covered earlier on today's program is just how revolutionary this special Purity astaxanthin is for redefining aging skin. And astaxanthin works its magic inside the body in areas like endurance, stamina, energy. These are so many of the inside-out benefits that people will feel. And in fact, what will they feel when they start taking AstaFX?
15: To give this a try is because the benefits are real. The science is very compelling. Over 60 clinical studies and patents. I mean, the product is impressive and it really works. This is a product where you will actually see and feel the benefits after taking it a month or so. The cosmetic benefits for your skin, we just mentioned a minute ago, really incredible. I've been taking it myself and I see a huge difference. Others have noticed too. People are always saying to me, you know, what do you use on your skin? What are you taking? And, you know, I tell people, what you put into your body is just as important important, if not more so, than what you apply to your skin. And think about the vision benefits, really unmatched by any other nutrient or supplement out there. It targets tired eyes, eye strain, and it helps improve eye focus and depth perception. It's great for circulation, energy, muscle strength, and endurance. You can literally boost your strength. As we age, this is crucial. It helps you enjoy life and stay in the game. Mm-hmm. And it can even help with recovery after exercise. Next, astaxanthin has the ability to fight fatigue and support mitochondrial function. So that means cellular energy and ATP support.
14: Now, Sherry, just a few moments left before we wrap up the program. I want to take a quick step back for a moment. I know we have this great free bottle offer today. We're talking Asta FX from Purity Products, and we'll get to that offer as we wrap up the program. Free bottle of Asta FX for all of our listeners. Again, it promotes healthy vision, skin, muscle, fights wrinkles like no other. And most of us have just never heard about all of this until today. So tell our listeners again how astaxanthin compares to other antioxidants or phytonutrients that are out there on the market right now, because this is truly unique, isn't it?
15: Well, you know, from an antioxidant perspective, the healthy aging perspective, astaxanthin is up to 6,000 times more potent than vitamin C in its singlet oxygen-quenching capacity. That should be enough to get everybody excited. There's really, you know, something in this for everybody. With AstaFX from Purity here, you get to see the amazing power of astaxanthin for yourself. It's the king of the carotenoids, and very few people are aware of its benefits. And I think millions are missing out on it because they just aren't aware of this incredible evidence-based nutraceutical.
14: And I know it may sound too good to be true for some people, Sherry. What do you say to any skeptics saying, come on, does it really do all of this?
15: Well, I'm a pharmacist, and in my training as a pharmacist, I'm trained to look at the science and to see what the science says. And the science on astaxanthin is very clear, backed by over 60 clinical studies, and many of these studies are accessible on PubMed, so you can check them out yourself. But the key takeaway is this: the benefits are real, the cosmetic benefits, the endurance benefits, the strength benefits, the vision benefits, circulation, cardio. The product really works. I mean, the science is so strong. I see the difference in how it makes my skin look and how I feel. I feel stronger, healthier, and I encourage folks to give this a try. With this free bottle offer from Purity, there's nothing to lose and so much to gain.
14: Such great information, wonderful show, and always good to talk with you, Sherry. Thank you so much for joining us today.
15: Thank you.
14: Sherry Tarkos, who's an author, she's a practicing pharmacist, she's written more than a dozen books on health, including the Canadian Encyclopedia of Natural Medicine. 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
2: Florida Congressman and GOP candidate for governor Byron Donalds is hopeful that the Senate will get back to work on the Sunshine Protection Act after the August recess. Donalds acknowledges that even members of his own party may not go along after President Trump pushed for passage this week.
18: But the Senate is a very weird place right now. It's like that bar in Mos Eisley from Star Wars: A New Hope. Man, I mean, you got people in there who just they'll oppose things now just because Donald Trump says, "Let's do it."
2: The bill would allow Florida and other states to stay on daylight saving time year-round. Two men from Marion County are facing charges for killing a 77-year-old woman while street racing. 28-year-old Cesar Estrada Garcia turned himself in after fleeing the scene, while the second driver, 21-year-old Messiah Enriquez, was apprehended in Miami. Lieutenant Josh Say of the Florida Highway Patrol.
19: Top speed at the time of the crash was 105 miles per hour, 3 seconds before impact. It is not acceptable in Florida. You will be held accountable and you will be prosecuted.
2: Investigators say the two men were racing each other along 49th Avenue in Ocala near Liberty Middle School when Estrada Garcia's car struck a vehicle that had entered the roadway. A 77-year-old woman was killed and the driver and another passenger were injured. Both men faced charges of vehicular homicide plus additional charges. A Hillsborough County middle school teacher was arrested yesterday for having inappropriate conversations with a student. 31-year-old Christian Schneider is charged with two counts of solicitation or possession of child sexual abuse material and unlawful use of a two-way communication device. When questioned by police, Schneider admitted that he had been communicating with the teen since 2023. The stolen bronze statue of a boy who lost his life to cancer has been recovered in Miami-Dade. Suspects Derek Coca and Damian De Los Santos are now facing grand theft charges. The Jakey Duke statue was reported missing from the park last week. With Florida's News, I'm Tim Atkins.
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6: Still a mostly clear traffic flow on the major highways and roads of Tampa Bay, including north and south of I-75, east and west of I-4, other than your usual stop-and-go flow, approaching I-275 from the Selman, and I-275 itself as well, north and southbound. This includes the Howard Franklin and Skyway bridges. Right now, thankfully, no issue reported either east or westbound on the Gandy or Courtney Campbell Causeways. We're also clear on the Selman east and westbound. I'm Brian Black, News Radio WFLA. 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
8: Your Saturday forecast calls for a heat advisory active from 11 a.m. until 7 p.m. today as heat index values climb to about 109 degrees through the peak heating of the afternoon. Otherwise, a mix of sun and clouds with a 40% chance of scattered showers and storms developing by the early lunchtime. Really, though, our sea breeze helping to keep a lot of that along and east of I-75 for the rest of the afternoon into sunset. We'll dry out for the overnight, waking up mild and muggy in the upper 70s, low 80s Sunday morning. I'm Max Defender 8 meteorologist Juliana Mejia.
21: Fox News, I'm Paul Stevens. Luigi Mangione pleading guilty Friday to killing United Healthcare CEO Brian Thompson's. Thompson's family saying in part, quote,
22: "Today's guilty plea marks an important step towards justice for Brian and for our family. While nothing will ease the pain of losing him, we are grateful that the federal justice system has held the person responsible for this heinous act accountable."
21: Fox's Chandler Painter. The Trump White House asking the Supreme Court to allow continued construction of the White House ballroom after a lower court halted that project.
23: The president's solicitor general argues the injunction issued by the lower court is extraordinary and unlawful as it halts construction on an integrated military complex, including a secure ballroom space vitally required by national security.
21: Fox's Jared Halpern. 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
1: Hi, this is Mike Lester with Talon Wealth and the Guarding Your Nest Egg radio show, and I have another investment idea for those seeking great returns with limited risk. Recently, we did a structured note for our clients, paying them 18.75% per year for 4 years, and it was great for clients seeking income or growth and principal protection. The note was based on the S&P, gold, and silver, and our clients won't lose principal as long as none of the ETFs are down more than 40% 4 years from when we placed the trade, and the bank guaranteeing them doesn't default. This isn't an offer because we already traded this note and structured notes aren't for everyone. But if you would like to know more about how structured notes work and what we currently have available, call us at 813-797-7000.
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0: Now, back to Guarding Your Nest Egg with Mike Lester, the founder of Talon Wealth.

0: If you remember dimming and brightening your headlights with your foot while driving, you fit right in with us. This is Guarding Your Nest Egg with Mike Lester from the local Lexus dealers, WFLA News Desk. 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
1: Heat advisories are in effect for most of Florida this weekend as Saharan dust blowing over from Africa prevents rainfall. CBS 12's Charlotte Carl has the latest.
2: High pressure remains in control across the area over the next several days. This, in combination with the Saharan dust, are really going to be limiting rain chances for us here in Florida over the next several days.
1: Anyone working outdoors should stay hydrated, wear lightweight clothing along with a shady hat, and take frequent breaks. The treasurer of a local soccer club has been arrested for embezzling the club's funds. Following an investigation by Manatee County Sheriff's detectives, they arrested 52-year-old Nancy Fetzner. Investigators say she took more than $146,000 from the North Manatee Soccer Club to pay for personal travel and living expenses. AAA reports today statewide average for a gallon of regular is $3.89, and that's 3 cents cheaper than yesterday. With Florida's news, I'm Tim Adkins.
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5: The heaviest delay right now is I-4 westbound, approaching McIntosh Road from Alexander Street, but this is not due to an incident. Eastbound lanes are clear and no issues reported on I-75 or I-275. 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
7: Your Saturday forecast calls for a heat advisory active from 11 a.m. until 7 p.m. today as heat index values climb to about 109 degrees through the peak heating of the afternoon. Otherwise, a mix of sun and clouds with a 40% chance of scattered showers and storms developing by the early lunchtime. Really, though, our sea breeze helping to keep a lot of that along and east of I-75 for the rest of the afternoon into sunset. We'll dry out for the overnight, waking up mild and muggy in the upper 70s, low 80s Sunday morning. I'm Max Defender 8 meteorologist Juliana Mejia.
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9: Hi, this is Mike Lester with Talon Wealth and the Guarding Your Nest Egg radio show, and I have another investment idea for those seeking great returns with limited risk. 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The note was based on the S&P, gold, and silver, and our clients won't lose principal as long as none of the ETFs are down more than 40% 4 years from when we placed the trade, and the bank guaranteeing them doesn't default. This isn't an offer because we already traded this note and structured notes aren't for everyone. But if you would like to know more about how structured notes work and what we currently have available, call us at 813-797-7000.
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0: Hi, this is Mike Lester, host of the Guarding Your Nest Egg radio show. I've lived and worked in the Tampa Bay area for almost 30 years now, and in that time, I've had the pleasure of helping thousands of people retire successfully. Thank you for listening. Hi, this is Mike Lester with Talon Wealth and the Guarding Your Nest Egg radio show, and I have another investment idea for those seeking great returns with limited risk. Recently, we did a structured note for our clients, paying them 18.75% per year for 4 years, and it was great for clients seeking income or growth and principal protection. The note was based on the S&P, gold, and silver, and our clients won't lose principal as long as none of the ETFs are down more than 40% 4 years from when we placed the trade, and the bank guaranteeing them doesn't default. This isn't an offer because we already traded this note, and structured notes aren't for everyone. But if you would like to know more about how structured notes work and what we currently have available, call us at 813-797-7000.
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4: The Wakulla County Sheriff's Office has announced the arrest of 46-year-old Joseph Ronnie Raker in a coordinated effort with federal marshals and Mexican authorities. Raker is wanted in connection to a double homicide on August 3rd, Sheriff Jared Miller.
5: And our law enforcement partners have worked around the clock to gather evidence, conduct interviews, follow leads, and determine exactly what happened.
4: Raker was wanted in connection to the killings of 58-year-old Rebecca Lynn Thomas and 49-year-old John William Looper, whose bodies were discovered August 3rd. Following the issuance of an arrest warrant, Raker had fled the area and was later arrested in Mexico near the border crossing in Brownsville, Texas. Governor DeSantis was in Daytona Beach yesterday to discuss Florida's transportation infrastructure, particularly road improvements near Embry-Riddle University.
6: Including a pedestrian tunnel under Clyde Morris Boulevard that will create much easier access to Embry-Riddle for pedestrians and for the drivers who rely on the corridor for their daily commutes.
4: In addition, the governor also discussed Florida's participation in the emerging VTOL technology, where large electric drones will carry pilots or passengers.
6: Eventually, it could evolve into something where you'd have like a personal aircraft that would almost be like a personally owned vehicle.
4: DeSantis made his remarks at Embry-Riddle University's Aeronautical Center for Advanced Air Mobility in Daytona Beach. Sarasota County's Booker High School will not field a varsity football team this season. School officials say low player numbers following the removal of former head coach Carlos Woods made it difficult to continue at the varsity level. Woods was dismissed this summer and is the subject of a criminal investigation. School leaders say the goal now is to rebuild the program for next season. AAA reports today's statewide average for a gallon of regular is $3.89, and that's 3 cents cheaper than yesterday. With Florida's News, I'm Tim Adkins.
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8: Two lanes blocked right now, northbound of I-275 at Howard Armenia. You're going to feel that after West Shore, but we are clear southbound and no issues reported on the Howard Franklin Bridge. We're also clear on the Skyway. If you're crossing the bay on the Gandy or Courtney Campbell in either direction, we're also incident-free there with no delay and all smooth on I-75 north and southbound. The rest of I-4 is incident-free other than your stop-and-go flow you're used to approaching McIntosh westbound. The Veterans is clear as well. I'm Brian Black, News Radio WFLA.
9: Your Saturday forecast calls for a heat advisory active from 11 a.m. until 7 p.m. today as heat index values climb to about 109 degrees through the peak heating of the afternoon. Otherwise, a mix of sun and clouds with a 40% chance of scattered showers and storms developing by the early lunchtime. Really, though, our sea breeze helping to keep a lot of that along and east of I-75 for the rest of the afternoon into sunset. We'll dry out for the overnight, waking up mild and muggy in the upper 70s, low 80s Sunday morning. I'm Max Defender 8 meteorologist Juliana Mejia.
7: Fox News, I'm Angelo Bavaro. Iranian officials are pushing back on comments made by President Trump that the U.S. could make the Strait of Hormuz its territory.
10: Iran's deputy foreign minister, the latest to weigh in via X, saying, quote, the Strait of Hormuz cannot be seized by tweet, nor by aircraft carrier, nor by issuing an order.
7: Fox's Jonathan Hunt. President Trump highlighting dropping crime numbers during a trip to Long Island Friday.
11: According to the FBI's 2025 Uniform Crime Report, violent crime was down 9.3% from the previous year. Murder and non-negligent manslaughter was down 18.1%.
7: Fox's Anita Vogel. The National Hurricane Center expects Tropical Storm Lala to strengthen into a hurricane as it approaches Hawaii today ahead of a potentially rare landfall. 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
16: That sound you just heard, or really, that sound you just stopped hearing, that is your house going dark. Not on the news, not somewhere else. Your kitchen, 2 a.m. I'm Brad Shelgren. This is America's Energy Crisis.
17: This year, the American Society of Civil Engineers graded America's energy infrastructure a D+. Not failing, barely passing. The system that runs your refrigerator, your heat, your air conditioning, the machine that helps somebody in your house breathe at night, the people whose job it is to grade that system are telling you out loud that it's being held together.
16: And I'll say this now so you hear it from me. I'm paid by Generator Partners to host this program. I spent 19 years in television news, WTSP in Tampa, WZVN in Fort Myers, WOIO in Cleveland, and great stations in between. 19 years of standing in newsrooms, watching it all come across the monitors. Hurricanes on the Gulf, blizzards off Lake Erie, tornadoes through the Ohio Valley. I saw it all, and I saw what it did to those towns after the cameras left. And you hear the same thing every time. Nobody ever says, "I wish somebody had warned me." They knew. What they say is, "I kept meaning to do something about it." Here's what's changed. It used to be that the only thing that took your power out was weather. That's not true anymore.
17: The FBI and the NSA have confirmed on the record that foreign actors have been sitting inside American utility networks, not stealing, positioning, learning the systems, mapping the controls, so that on some future day, they could turn things off. In one incident, a small drone was flown into an electrical substation and dropped across the equipment to short it out. No hacker, no malware. A machine you can buy retail, and a substation with a chain-link fence around it.
16: Storms, attacks, a grid older than most of the people listening to me. 3 different problems, 1 identical result at your house. Picture it. 3 a.m, something wakes you. Not a noise, the absence of one. The air conditioning isn't running, the fan you sleep with has stopped, that hum you've never once noticed in your life is gone, and somehow, that's the thing that wakes you. You reach for your phone, 1 bar or none. The screen is the brightest thing in your house, and then you hear the one thing. The CPAP has stopped. The machine has run quietly beside your bed ever since the day the doctor said you needed it. And now, it's silent. It's 3 a.m, and you're on your own.
17: The first night, the kids think it's an adventure. Flashlights, board games, everybody laughs. By day 2, the house is 88 degrees and climbing. The food has gone from cold to cool to a decision you have to make. The freezer is water. Somebody's insulin was in there. By day 3, it isn't an adventure.
16: Here's the bottom line. It's that nobody can tell you if it's 4 more hours or 4 more days. You can't plan. You can't decide whether to leave or just wait. I've stood in those neighborhoods after the trucks leave and the cameras go home. The dark stays, the heat stays, the not knowing stays longest. So the question isn't whether the power goes out, it's going out. The question is what happens in your house when it does. Here's the bottom line, and I want to be clearer than anybody has ever been with you about this, because there are three completely different things people mean when they say the word generator. One, a portable you set up yourself, you buy it, you store it, you drag it out in the storm, you pull the cord, you run extension cords through a door that won't quite close. 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Let me spend a minute on the first one, because that's what almost everybody does. The power is out, you drive to the hardware store, and you buy a portable generator. I'm not going to call that stupid. It's reasonable. It's just not the thing people think it is. Let me let you hear one. That's the machine, about the size of a large cooler, two wheels, 120 pounds of steel, you drag out of the garage in the middle of a storm. Here's what that sound doesn't tell you.
17: It doesn't start by itself. Somebody has to be home, awake, and physically able to go outside in the weather and pull that cord. Power goes out while you're at work, while you're asleep, while you're four states away. Nothing happens. It sits there. It runs on gasoline. Every 5 or 6 hours, somebody goes back out in the dark, in the rain, with a 5-gallon can. And when that can is empty, you drive to a gas station, and the gas station runs on electricity too. The pumps don't work either. It powers a few things through extension cords running under a door that won't quite close, so the rain comes in with them. Not a better version of the same thing. A completely different thing.
16: And then there's the part nobody warns you about. Carbon monoxide. You can't see it, you can't smell it, and every year families die because somebody moved a portable generator into the garage, or on a porch, or just a little too close to the window, trying to keep it out of the rain. 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A portable runs outdoors, outdoors only, away from every window, door, and vent. 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That's not a sales line. That's just true.
18: 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No cords, no rain coming under the door. 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No money down, $99 a month. And then there's the top of the ladder. Hear that gap? Count it. About 8 seconds. That's the entire event. 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A switch on the side of your house notices. And before you finish asking, did the power just go out? A permanently installed standby generator has started, taken over, and your house is running its own power. Nobody went outside, no one pulled a cord, nobody poured gasoline into anything. It runs off natural gas or propane line already at your house. Same line as your water heater. So it doesn't quit at hour 6, it runs for days. It tests itself weekly, it reports to your phone, whether you're standing in your kitchen or sitting on a beach 4 states away.
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18: 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Now I want you to meet somebody, because this company didn't come out of a boardroom. It came out of a garage.
17: Ken Goodrich's father was a master mechanic. He could fix anything that came through the door. But what young Ken loved more than anything in that shop were the generators. That puff of smoke, that roaring engine making power out of nothing but fuel and know-how. To a kid, that was the coolest thing that had ever happened. And his dad taught him something in that shop Ken has never let go of. The machine and the mechanic work together. You take care of your generator, and your generator takes care of you. Then he said the thing that became the whole idea.
16: A master mechanic can sleep when the wind blows.
17: Ken asked what that meant. His father said, it means a master mechanic has already done the work before anybody needed him to. And that night, when the storm came and the wind came up and the rain hit the glass, his father slept all the way through it. Because he'd done things the right way instead of the easy way, and he trusted his own work.
16: There's more to that story, including a school teacher who gave that kid an F and changed his life. I'll come back to that before we're done. But sleep when the wind blows. That's what this program is actually selling. Not a machine, a night's sleep.

0: But don't take it from me. Take it from the people who lived it, like Timothy here in Florida.
1: Hurricane Irma, I believe I lost power for about 3 to 5 days. I did have a portable generator and 5 gallon containers of gas. At that time, I was like, I just can't keep doing this. What I don't have to do anymore is think about, you know, the gas cans, going to, you know, the stores and, you know, trying to get supplies for inside the house. And the peace of mind, there is no cost.
0: Then there's Larry and Tanya.
2: Well, we have both been through severe storms, Ivan and Katrina and plate stuff like that. And I think the biggest thing is it's just a good peace of mind to know that we have a backup generator just in case. An example given, a couple of weeks ago, we had a power failure for about a half an hour. The neighbors had a power failure, but we didn't.
0: Finally, Karen, whose home is now the point of safety.
3: This is for peace of mind. And what's so great about having this generator put in is across the street is my stepson. Around the corner is 2 grandchildren, and I have 3 great-grandchildren around the corner. So what's happened is by putting this generator in, I have become the safe house. So if something happens, they all can come here. It's a good thing all the way around. This is not just for me. It's for me, but it's for my entire family.
0: That last one is what I hear most. We became the house everybody came to. 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I didn't want you taking any of this from me, so I went and sat down with the people who do this for a living, and I started at the top. I sat down with Brad Reinhardt, who runs the National Hurricane Center down in Miami, and I want to be clear, he is speaking for himself, not for the agency. If you could speak upon it, how serious can extended power outages become after a hurricane?
4: Extremely serious. And there's a lot of active work ongoing that's really uncovered the magnitude of fatalities and suffering that occur as a result of these prolonged power outages. I mean, I'll give you an example that you're probably familiar with and your listeners, Hurricane Beryl back in 2024 in Texas. And it struck the upper Texas coast as a Category 1 hurricane. Not only did you have, you know, significant damage and some fatalities from the storm itself, but there were 14 people that died after the fact. I think it serves as an important reminder for homeowners, anyone living in an area threatened by hurricanes, that every storm is different and that they're multi-hazard events. They produce damaging winds. They can produce storm surge, heavy rainfall and inland flooding, tornadoes, rip currents. I mean, you just go down the list. There's so many different things, and every storm is different. So it's important.

0: ask three-time Emmy Award-winning meteorologist John Patrick, who has forecasted Southwest Florida for decades, the simplest question I could think of. JP, it's not if the power goes off, it's when. You know that. You've lived it for so long.
1: We had, if memory serves me right, we had over a million households without power with Hurricane Ian coming through. And that was mostly in Lee County. The importance of having a generator and the importance of knowing how to use that generator, use it outside. Do not put it even in your garage because you've got the carbon monoxide that can build up. But having a generator on hand, that was a lesson that I, you know, I'm a meteorologist and Hurricane Irma, my power was out for 6 days. I did not have a generator and that was horrible. So I now have a generator. And so I'm prepared if that ever happens again. I think as piece by piece, as the power grid gets rebuilt, hopefully power outages will not be as prolonged or as widespread as they have been in the past, but that's going to take a very long time. So a piece of advice for me is to have a generator on hand.
0: So you heard it from the experts. Every one of those families had warnings, days of it sometimes. And the warning doesn't matter because by the time it comes, the stores are empty and the installers are booked into next season. The only thing that helps is what you did before. So who comes to your house? Because this isn't one company in one city. Suncoast Power Solution out of Tampa, covering Florida. Up in the Carolinas, it's Never Dark Carolinas. In Texas, it's A&A Gen Pro of Houston. Three companies, one standard, each licensed in its own state. And here's what comes with the machine, which matters more than most people realize.
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0: 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And sometimes the honest answer is nothing at all. It varies that much. And it isn't just the professionals. We have real people talking about real problems with real solutions. Like this mom in the Carolinas who admits she was caught off guard.
3: So last year, the power went out here in Matthews, North Carolina, and I was not prepared. I had just moved from New York City, and I didn't think outages, especially hurricanes, were a big deal until everything shut off. I had no lights, I had no Wi-Fi, no phone, the kids. It was honestly stressful. So this year, I decided to be prepared and proactive and reach out to Never Dark to get a home backup power assessment. I just didn't want to be in that situation again.
0: And then there was this mom in Texas.
4: Remembers that huge Texas storm in like 2021 where there was no power for days? Houston, with three kids, including a newborn, couldn't find a generator anywhere. No heat, no light. My babies were cold. Food was going bad. And I felt completely unprepared and scared. That feeling, I never want to feel it again.
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2: A high-speed chase ends with a crash, a bailout, a foot chase, and arrest in Hillsborough County, courtesy of a sheriff's office helicopter.
3: It's going to be running northbound, eastbound through the tree, hopping a fence, still eastbound, got some units, looks like maybe giving up now.
2: Arrest records show 21-year-old Tyrone Huff Jr. facing a long list of charges. In Florida sports, NFL preseason, 4 o'clock today, the Jaguars are in New Orleans to play the Saints. Yesterday, Buccaneers 24, New York Jets 16, Washington Commanders 20, Miami Dolphins 7. Major League Baseball today, 6:10, the Rays host the Orioles, and 6:40, the Marlins are at Cincinnati. If you plan to ride Universal Orlando's Fast and Furious Supercharged ride, you better be fast. Fans may be furious to find out it closes Sunday instead of next year. With Florida's News, I'm Wayne Rustin.
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7: Right now, still a very heavy delay of I-275 northbound approaching Howard, Armenia from West Shore Boulevard due to an earlier incident. The other very heavy delay is westbound of I-4 approaching McIntosh from Memorial Boulevard. 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
9: Your Saturday forecast calls for a heat advisory active from 11 a.m. until 7 p.m. today as heat index values climb to about 109 degrees through the peak heating of the afternoon. Otherwise, a mix of sun and clouds with a 40% chance of scattered showers and storms developing by the early lunchtime. Really, though, our sea breeze helping to keep a lot of that along and east of I-75 for the rest of the afternoon into sunset. We'll dry out for the overnight, waking up mild and muggy in the upper 70s, low 80s Sunday morning. I'm Max Defender 8 meteorologist Juliana Mejia.
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3: If you're just joining us, I'm Brad Shelgren. This is America's energy crisis, and I'm going to spend the next half hour on something most people don't think about until the exact moment it's too late to do anything about it. Here's where we are.
4: This year, the American Society of Civil Engineers graded America's energy infrastructure a D+. Not failing, barely passing. The system that runs your refrigerator, your heat, your air conditioning, the machine that helps somebody in your house breathe at night, the people whose job it is to grade that system are telling you out loud that it's being held together. The FBI and the NSA have confirmed on the record that foreign actors have been sitting inside American utility networks, not stealing, positioning, learning the systems, mapping the controls, so that on some future day, they could turn things off. In one incident, a small drone was flown into an electrical substation and dropped across the equipment to short it out. No hacker, no malware. A machine you can buy retail, and a substation with a chain link fence around it.
3: 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The lights go off the same way every time. And here's the thing that got me. Every hospital in America has backup power. Every airport, every data center, every fire station. Nobody argues about that. We decided a long time ago that those places are too important to go dark. So ask yourself, why isn't your house on that list? Because there's somebody under your roof who matters as much as anything in that building. And it's getting harder, not easier. A single large data center can draw as much electricity as 80,000 homes. They're going up as fast as the concrete can be poured. Nobody's building a second grid to go with them. The same wires that ran your grandmother's house are being asked to carry all of it. Same question at the top of the hour. Not whether the power goes out, what happens in your house when it does? So let me lay out three options because they're genuinely different and nobody ever explains it. 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I promised you the rest of Ken's story. This is the part that explains the whole company.
5: Ken's father was a master mechanic. He could fix anything, but Ken really loved the power plant generators.
6: Holy shemoleons!
5: That puff of smoke and the roaring engine producing energy. Well, that was the coolest thing ever. Ken's dad taught him that machine and mechanic work together. And if you take care of your generator, it'll take care of you. That's when young Ken knew.
6: Dad, when I grow up, I want to be the Kenerator.
7: That's my boy. Maybe without the cape, though.
5: So for the fifth grade science fair, Ken built his own little power plant all by himself, complete with hand-carved wood poles, copper power lines, and a little model house. Ken was awfully proud of his little power plant, but Mr. Cutler was not so impressed.
8: I can tell your daddy built this, so I'm giving you an F.
5: And that's when Ken's dad taught him that the measure of a man isn't what others think. It's that he knows he did the right thing. And a master mechanic can sleep when the wind blows.
6: What does that mean?
7: That means a master mechanic has already done the work before he's needed.
5: And when the winds blow, the master mechanic can trust his work. As Ken grew up, he almost forgot his dream until a string of disasters left people stranded without power. And all across the country, people had questions about the security of their power grids.
9: I have so many questions.
5: Ken's years of work in HVAC taught him how to do a job right. 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
10: 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Peace of mind, knowing that within, I want to say, 10 seconds, the power going out, the generator kicks on.
3: And then there's Anthony, who became the envy of the neighborhood during the last power outage.
11: 7 days straight. We had no power, but we had the Generac. 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Can you make us a cup of coffee, my neighbors? 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
3: 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Now, the hardest thing in this program. John Antopoulos is a man whose job is the aftermath. He is the Emergency Management Director of the City of Tampa. And again, he's speaking personally here, not for the city.
12: Really, after a few days without power, we start really getting those cascading impacts. And what we saw during Milton, when we almost had a week without power, after a few days, you start realizing that some of your critical infrastructure that's not on backup power, then that will start failing. And then that can have cascading impacts, whether that's through your pump stations or other type of critical infrastructure like that. But also for our vulnerable communities, like our assisted living facilities, they have to be on backup power. That without power, individuals, there could be a risk to loss of life, and also a breakdown in critical operations that have to happen throughout the city. Think about generators, think about, different type of equipment and supplies that ultimately will make you more prepared this season if we do get an impact. It's going to ultimately lower your stress for your family. Ultimately, you'll be more comfortable during that event, and it'll make your ride through that much easier.
3: There's no one in an office somewhere with your street on a list. The crews are real. They work themselves half to death, and they go where they have to go first, as they should. Your street is not a priority. It isn't personal. It's arithmetic. So who does come? These three companies in these three states.
13: Last hurricane season, we lost power for a few days and I was not prepared. I had two kids, no air conditioner, no way to cook, and my phone was literally dying. We were just sitting there in the dark, just hoping the power would come back on. And then I realized we could not keep going through hurricane season like this. But this year, I told myself that I'm gonna start doing things differently. And I started looking into backup power options so that we aren't scrambling next time a storm hits. And that's when I found GenPro, and they do free home assessments to help you figure out what you need for your house.
3: And then there's this mom in the Carolinas.
14: But now, moving to South Carolina, we're 5 minutes from the beach and the marsh is in our backyard, so not being prepared is not an option. In 2022, Ian hit Pawleys Island straight on, and if it were to happen again, we will be prepared. That's why we looked into NeverDark Carolinas. 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
3: 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The next time the wind comes up, and it will, you're going to be one of two people. The one lying awake at 3 in the morning doing the math about how long the food lasts. Or the one who sleeps. Sleep when the wind blows. One last thing before we go, and it's my favorite thing in this whole hour. Ken Goodrich's wife wrote a song, and she didn't write it about generators. She wrote it about what she actually wanted. It wasn't roses, it wasn't diamonds. She wanted food in the pantry. She wanted a way to protect her family, and she wanted the lights to stay on. It's called He Bought Me a Kennerator, and we're going to play it for you right now. Thanks for spending the hour with me, and whatever else you do today, make the call. 888-621-5633. I'm Brad Shelgren. This has been America's Energy Crisis.

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5: With all that's going on in the economy, increasing prices, these additional savings are incredibly meaningful. Allow them to save their hard-earned money.
4: Last year, legislative economists projected the savings to consumers over the month would be about $217 million. Any changes to Florida's childhood vaccine requirements must come through the state. The president signed an executive order recommending spacing out vaccines, issuing certain vaccines to some high-risk groups and other related changes earlier this week. But pediatricians say the MMR vaccines currently cannot be administered separately because it's not available in the U.S. According to evidence-based studies, it's safe the way it is. Florida Surgeon General Joseph Latipo says the state is working to end all vaccine mandates. Governor Ron DeSantis satisfied with the rewording of the property tax amendment on the November ballot.
6: I think people will be able to see this is a major additional protection for their homestead property, which they as taxpayers deserve.
4: Opponents fear it will cut city and county budgets and will affect first responders and services. Orlando Mayor Buddy Dyer said as much in his State of the City address Friday. It highlighted progress on public safety, housing, and traffic safety, but Dyer also warned that passage of Amendment 3 on the November ballot could cost Orlando millions of dollars in revenue and affect city services. Florida gas prices continue to bounce. AAA reports the average cost of a gallon of regular is down 4 cents from Friday at $3.89. With Florida's News, I'm Wayne Rustin.
7: Looks like clear conditions still for the highways and roads of Tampa Bay, and this includes north and southbound lanes of I-275. This includes the Howard Franklin and Skyway bridges. Right now, no issues north or south on I-75 either, and all clear on the Veterans. We're incident-free east and westbound of I-4, and no delays reported either on the Selman east and westbound. And right now, also, if you're crossing the bay, no issues reported on the Gandy or Courtney Campbell Causeway. Taking a look in Pinellas specifically, US 19 is clear. 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
8: Your Saturday forecast calls for a heat advisory active from 11 a.m. until 7 p.m. today as heat index values climb to about 109 degrees through the peak heating of the afternoon. Otherwise, a mix of sun and clouds with a 40% chance of scattered showers and storms developing by the early lunchtime. Really, though, our sea breeze helping to keep a lot of that along and east of I-75 for the rest of the afternoon into sunset. We'll dry out for the overnight, waking up mild and muggy in the upper 70s, low 80s Sunday morning. I'm Max Defender 8 meteorologist Juliana Mejia.
9: A possibility. I'm Paul Stevens, Fox News. President Trump suggesting he could take the unprecedented step of declaring the Strait of Hormuz to be a U.S. territory.
10: In that same speech, the president also addressed the economic pain that many Americans are feeling as a result of this war, and he promised it will be worth it.
11: For you to pay a tiny little bit more for your gasoline, just remember, you're doing it so that a very evil country cannot have a country. Really, it's the number one state sponsor of terror in the world. They have no leadership.
10: The Iranian leadership has been largely speaking with one voice, saying they control it and that no ships should pass without their prior approval. Iran's deputy foreign minister, the latest to weigh in via X, saying, quote, "The Strait of Hormuz cannot be seized by tweet, nor by aircraft carrier, nor by issuing an order."
9: Fox's Jonathan Hunt in Tel Aviv, Israel. This coming as the United Arab Emirates blames Iran for an attack Friday on a vessel affiliated with the Abu Dhabi National Oil Company in the Strait of Hormuz. Hurricane warning in effect for the Big Island of Hawaii as it braces for what could be the island's first hurricane landfall in 155 years.
12: Winds are picking up. Today is really the day that conditions will start deteriorating across Hawaii. Up first for impacts is the Big Island, which is south of us. They are under a hurricane warning there. Here in Honolulu, we've been upgraded to a tropical storm warning, so we really saw preparations ramping up yesterday between people who live here, people who are visiting, and of course the first responders trying to get ready for this too. There's still a little time left for us here on Oahu. Honolulu police, they've been trying to make sure emergency response vehicles are ready to go in case officers need to deploy. I've also noticed sandbags outside of businesses that are preparing for the possibility of flooding.
9: Fox Weather's Katie Byrne. 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

0: recover. I'll explain what's happening in just a moment here. A couple of things we got to get into on the show. Learn more about the program over on the website, which is, of course, thenewsjunkie.com. I don't know how they're going to recover. All these mostly ladies and mostly in Manhattan who were huge fans of Luigi Mangione, noted for his murder of a healthcare CEO. And in court, heading into the weekend, he pleaded guilty to stalking resulting in the death of the United Healthcare CEO. So stalking resulting in the death, which is kind of a weird charge, not like murder one or, you know, second degree murder. He got stalking resulting in the death of the United Healthcare CEO. Well,
1: didn't Mo explain to us that murder one in New York is like crazy different from your normal first degree murder charge?
0: Yeah, there was something about how their murder setup is a little bit different.
1: It's like something about like terrorism or
0: and there's different levels of evidence you need to prove all that stuff, but they had him plead guilty to stalking resulting in the death of the United Healthcare CEO. He said, quote, "I shot Mr. Thompson in Manhattan and I knew what I was doing was illegal." All right, that's according to the New York Times. And the fangirls of Luigi Mangione, hardest hit by this. I don't know if they're going to be able to pull through and survive through the weekend. He said, "I shot Mr. Thompson in Manhattan." Now, note the wording there. He said, "I knew what I was doing was illegal." Didn't say wrong. Didn't express any regret. Didn't, you know, nothing like that. But simply, "I shot Mr. Thompson in Manhattan. I knew what I was doing was illegal." It almost feels like I shot a man in Reno.
2: Just to watch him die.
0: Just to watch him die. It's like, so he's pled guilty to that, then probably going to spend a significant, very significant amount of time behind bars.
1: So
0: fangirls will have to wait for him to get out, I guess.
1: Mia. To recap, New York's murder in the first degree is a narrow classification requiring specific aggravating factors such as killing a police officer, a judge, a witness, or committing contract killing, murder for hire, or terrorism, rather than simple just premeditation.
0: That's crazy.
1: There's not a premeditation requirement like Florida or South Dakota. Like, planning the crime ahead of time is not, like, doesn't have as much weight in New York as it does in other states.
0: It's like VIP murder, C-Lin. It sounds like this is like VIP murder. You murder a cop and then you get murder one. Everybody else, you get murder two. And if you murder a father who's the CEO of a healthcare company, because some delusional, weird-ass people have convinced themselves that this is somehow an acceptable thing to do in modern society, because they're making, you know, absolutely ridiculous arguments that this guy is tantamount to some sort of mass murderer. And because of all that, he gets, well, because they didn't want to push the crimes against him, he gets stalking resulting in the death of a person.
1: Sounds That's so much less than murder.
2: Sounds like an accident.
0: Does that mean legally you can't call him a murderer?
1: I mean, I don't know that.
2: He's a stalker.
1: A stalker?
0: Yeah, right? Like, because, you know, like when somebody gets convicted of something, then you could just call them that thing.
1: Are you implying that in the future, if somebody calls, some news outlet refers to Luigi Mangione as a murderer, he could sue them for some sort of libel or because he was never convicted of the crime of murder?
0: Well, he wasn't. He didn't plead guilty to murder. He pled guilty to stalking resulting in the death of a person. And so I wonder how that would be handled. We'll have to ask our friend and attorney Moses DeWitt about that.
1: Most states reserve first-degree murder for premeditated or planned killings. In New York, standard intentional murders fall under murder in the second degree. Instead of premeditation, the prosecution only needs to prove the intent to kill existed at the exact moment the homicidal act occurred.
0: Oh, God. All right. Okay. All right. It was, and the fans' hardest hit, as I said, there was actually fans of this Luigi Mangione guy. And they even had them on CNN. I don't know why they platformed these people, but they're like, "Don't give up, Luigi. Don't give up. You got to hang on." I think I have some of the interview here. Let's see. This is Luigi Mangione fans ahead of potential plea. So this was right before he entered the guilty plea.
3: About Luigi Mangione and your opinion of the healthcare industry quite clearly suggests that you look favorably, if he in fact did what he is accused of doing, on his actions. Do you think it's appropriate to kill a representative of a healthcare industry because you take issue with the healthcare industry?
4: That's obviously an important question, and I am grateful for you asking for it.
0: But I can't
4: think it's the wrong question, or it's, at least it's not that interesting.
5: Oh, God! Oh,
6: I'm bored with your question.
0: Yeah, look. That, you know, I'm glad you asked that question. You know, but it's not an important or interesting question. Brother, stand on it, okay? Say it with your full chest. Have at least the balls, if you're some radical who has crazy ass fringe opinions, have at least the balls to say it. But to be like, that's not really an interesting question, whether or not I support murdering the CEOs of healthcare companies. At least do it 10 toes down.
3: No, I think it's interesting. I'd like to hear your answer to it, because you almost described him as a hero.
0: Push him.
3: I understand your views on the healthcare industry, and certainly people take a lot of issues with it. You've called it parasitic and beyond, and I think a lot of people do take issue with the healthcare
6: industry.
3: But my question, which is particularly compelling and interesting, is whether you think it's appropriate to kill somebody.
1: Everybody in the chat is asking if that's Machine Gun Kelly.
3: Yeah. Take issue with the actual industry itself.
4: It seems like millions of people around the globe proclaimed loudly in unison that they felt the tyrannicide or the killing of a tyrant was justified.
0: Bro.
4: Our jobs as storytellers is to ask, why did they feel that way? And they seem to feel like the killing itself was not the crime in question. But in fact, there was a larger, a much, much larger crime scene in question, one that spans an entire industry.
0: Okay, my God. I can smell it from a mile away. When your parents had money and pushed you endlessly through school and you never actually learned anything along the way. Nothing was learned. Nothing was picked up on all on the journey through academia.
1: Listen, it's cool, though. I'm glad he explained what tyrannicide meant, because my mind went full dinosaur.
0: I did too. Yeah. I thought he was taking out a T-Rex. He was like, what we should do is analyze why people may support a tyrannicide, taking down a tyrant. He's the CEO of a healthcare company. You slimy little weakling, okay? At least have the courage to say how you actually feel about this stuff. But now their hardest hit, because he entered a guilty plea. Although it wasn't for murder. It wasn't for murder. Let us know if you think he got off too easy, what you think about the people that actually support this. All of the rest, we'll take your thoughts. Tips at thenewsjunkie.com, T-I-P-S at thenewsjunkie.com, or record a dispatch over on the website or app at thenewsjunkie.com.
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0: is crazy. And we want to hear from you during the show today. Welcome into the world's most viral newsroom. Learn more about the show over at thenewsjunkie.com. I had not heard of this athlete before today, but he's getting just absolutely clowned everywhere I look right now because of something that he has done with his attorneys. And I've never heard of this done before. Like, maybe you guys have. Maybe you're deeper into the world of sports than I am, which is, you know, just to say, even the slightest bit deep. In this case, the guy sent a cease and desist letter because his old school, I guess his former school, is using the number that he used to have.
1: What?
0: And
1: that's 100% allowed.
0: I've never heard of anything like this before. Here's what the story says, C-Line. It says, Daniels sends cease and desist to LSU after another player was given the number 5.
1: My God.
0: So another player on the team was given the number 5. Now, is there anybody who, like, is so closely associated with their number on their jersey that you can't use that number for somebody else?
1: Yeah, and that's why you retire a jersey.
0: But that's just out of respect, right? That's not like a legal binding thing that suggests that anybody has any ownership over the number.
1: There would have to be something contractual in there that says, like, they would have had to agree, which I don't think they could because it's college, in some sort of agreement to say, hey, this is your number forever and we'll never use it again.
0: And they'll never do that. Like, why would a college do that? It says, an attorney representing Washington Commanders quarterback, I always forget that they renamed themselves, Jaden Daniels, has informed LSU, the college, that it can no longer use his name, image, and likeness, according to the letter sent to the athletic director at the school. At the center of the dispute, according to a statement from his spokesperson, is that the Tigers are allowing sophomore cornerback DJ Pickett to wear the number 5 jersey that Daniels wore when he became LSU's third Heisman Trophy winner in 2023.
1: While so Daniels he's arguing jersey, that that's his likeness?
0: Yeah.
1: That's not a good argument.
0: Just the number 5. Sorry, on the bro. Team.
1: I think this is a try. You know, NIL agreements and all of the name, image, likeness stuff is so new to college football and college sports in general that I think there are some people that are just trying to, like, test the waters and see what they can get away with. I don't think this is going to fly at all.
0: Right. This looks bad, too. It looks like you're going after and bullying another player for daring to use the number you used to use.
1: Bullying your former school.
0: What is the player, like, most associated with the number?
1: Michael Jordan.
0: What, 23?
2: Yeah.
0: Is that right?
2: Have the Bulls had a 23 since then?
0: I don't know. But they very likely, like C-Line said, retired that number, and then you don't give it to another player out of respect for the performance. But if they didn't do that and you're like, whoa, there can never be a number 5 on your team any longer since I was such a huge force at your school. That's craziness. This is the Daniels family is deeply disappointed and feels profoundly disrespected by LSU's decision to give Jaden's number to another player. Jaden's number, right? Like, to give his number to another player. Jaden and his family had every reason to believe that his number would remain a meaningful part of his LSU legacy and would be honored and protected in recognition of his extraordinary contributions to the university. It's like Hokai Al Bundy territory here is where it seems that we are. And I also love, like, his parents are gathering in with him here too. Like, they're, like, you know, firing him up about this. I cannot believe that they have done this. How could they have done this to you?
1: I mean, if you think that you are such hot S that you own your number, what is LSU supposed to do 400 years from now when they've had so many star players that they're just out of numbers to give out?
0: Exactly. Yeah, this is what, when we have this whole, like, there's a lot of people with this mindset, this sort of main character syndrome kind of mindset where they go, I am such a big deal that it's an offense. They said deeply disappointed and they feel profoundly disrespected that another player was given the number that he used to have when he was on this college football team. And C-Lane's right. I bet every player on the team feels like they were a big deal and were a big part of it. But if they felt like they had ownership of the number that was on their jersey for the time they were on the team, you run out of numbers. Like, hey, buddy, you were on this team. You're not on this team anymore. That's the way it goes. That's just how things go. It says Pickett wore number 3 during his first season with the Tigers when he was named freshman All-American. He led LSU with 3 interceptions. He was wearing number 5 when the Tigers opened preseason practice last week, leading to questions about why first-year LSU coach had allowed the jersey swap to happen. I mean, who cares? Like, who cares? Literally. My God. But they sent a cease and desist letter to the player's former college because somebody else was using the number that they ended up having during their time at the school. Let us know what you think. Do they have a shot there? Is there really any ownership over this? Give us an email, tips@thenewsjunkie.com or a dispatch. The other story in the sports world, and we are known for our sports expertise over here, certainly on the show, was I felt so friggin' bad. The preseason football kicked off this week, and you had the San Francisco 49ers out there. And did you see the thing about the quarterback of the 49ers? I don't know if you guys saw this at all.
1: No.
0: Oh, God, man. The quarterback of the 49ers is Curtis Rourke, and the last time he was on the field was when he got a leg or a knee injury. I think it was a knee injury, a torn ACL in his right knee. And that was in 2022. He had not played a game of football in 601 days. And he made his triumphant return after 601 days as the quarterback for the San Francisco 49ers, ready to write his career after the injury. And in the first game, he was rushed to the hospital after a rib injury that left him unable to breathe. And I'm
2: preseason
0: just,
2: too.
0: Yeah, the preseason game, first game back after 600 days that he missed with football and with teams in general. In the first game back,

0: back in 2003, I took a high school trip up to D.C., and we were sitting on the Senate steps, just hanging out, waiting for the next thing to do, and out of the side door comes Arnold Schwarzenegger. He just gave a speech there.
1: Big star.
0: This was before he was governor of California. I was the only one ballsy enough to ask him for a picture, so I run up, say, hey, can I have a picture with you? He says, yeah, no problem, and I hand my camera to his wife. She's super sweet, takes a picture, and I'm on my way. Wasn't until I got home and told my mom about the story that she told me that I just had my picture taken by Maria Shriver.
1: She's famous too, yeah.
0: And Kennedy took my picture with Arnold Schwarzenegger.
1: Yeah, you know what? I bet he gives her a lot of crap after that happens. I bet after that he's like, I just want you to remember, you know, Arnold.
2: Yeah.
1: I'm the big star.
3: They want my picture, not your picture.
1: They don't know who you are.
2: That's why he got the maid pregnant, just to stick it to her.
1: Right. Imagine that. Amanda's interaction with Arnold was the genesis for the divorce that eventually came out of it.
3: You are Kennedy, and they still want my picture.
1: Here is I'm Lauren. I'm Lauren, says she met Diddy. Oh, boy.
4: Hi, junkies. Longtime listener from the 5 a.m. days. Rare dispatcher, but I thought you'd like this story. When I was in college, many moons ago, I had the opportunity to intern for the head of marketing of Atlantic Records in Midtown Manhattan. Cool. At the time, Bad Boy Records was one floor above Atlantic, and Diddy was a frequent flyer around the Atlantic floors when he was in town. One night, the interns, myself and two others, were finishing a big project on the same night that Atlantic was throwing a signing party for a new artist. And Diddy was walking around the place trying to hype everyone up, but he was really annoying about it and like couldn't read the room.
1: Surprise.
4: As interns were just trying to finish this project because that's what Boss Lady required of us, and we really wanted to go to the party. Also, Diddy had just started Ciroc Vodka at that time, too, and was throwing shots of it out everywhere and being really pushy about it. But anyway, the party was awesome, and I always thought Diddy was a bit off and kind of a weirdo, which makes sense now.
1: Yeah, good thing you didn't go to that Diddy party. I hear bad things. I hear that they are, you know, not always the greatest experiences.
2: What happened?
1: Oh, Josh, it involves a lot of lube, from what I recall, from
2: Puff
1: some of the
2: Daddy,
1: testimony.
2: The artist, you're telling me.
1: Yes,
2: There's no way, dude.
1: Oh, boy. But I hate to bring this to you. He's had a bit of a downfall. You might want to check his wiki entry. Things have not gone as well. Here is one more for now. Your celebrity encounters. Best one is going to win a whole bunch of merch and stuff from the show. Julie has one. Let's see what Julie says.
5: My husband and I were delivering a boat to Catalina Isle.
1: Buzzy.
5: And then we had to go to the Catalina Airport.
1: Oh, she met Kurt Russell, but her phone is like from 1925.
2: At the Catalina wine mixer.
1: Mm-hmm. Yeah, that's what it was.
6: When the girl who met Diddy mentioned Ciroc, every time I hear Ciroc, I can't help but think of, he did like a tribute song or like an activism song after some kid that got shot by a cops or got shot or something like that. And he plugged his own vodka in the song.
1: Yeah.
6: He said something like, they're taking shots and not of Ciroc. And I'm like, what the hell are you doing, man?
1: Is that still around? Is that still a thing or no?
6: The vodka?
1: Ciroc.
6: I don't know. I think they were already not involved with Diddy by the time all of his stuff blew up. But it says Ciroc is an ultra premium brand of alcoholic beverages launched in 2003, and it's still available at a bunch of the stores. So, yeah.
1: They didn't get canceled just yet. Let us know what you think. Send a dispatch over at thenewsjunkie.com or email the show, tips@thenewsjunkie.com.
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8: Early voting wrapping up around the state this weekend ahead of the August 18th primary. State elections officials report nearly 1.5 million ballots have already been cast.
9: We truly are in the age of flying cars.
8: State Department of Transportation Secretary Jared Perdue says Florida is on the forefront of taking highways to the sky.
9: Imagine an I-4 corridor between Orlando and Tampa where hundreds of these vehicles are flying back and forth, moving passengers.
8: Earlier this week, the governor announced testing of these electric vertical takeoff and landing aircraft will begin in Central Florida by the end of the year. Aviation Authority.

0: Authorities are investigating after four Frontier crew members got sick midair. It happened during a flight from Cleveland to Fort Lauderdale. Paramedics met the flight when it landed at Fort Lauderdale-Hollywood International Airport. The cause of the illness remains under investigation. With Florida's News, I'm Wayne Rustin.
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3: 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This includes the Howard Franklin and Skyway bridges. We're also clear on the Gandy and Courtney Campbell Causeway. 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
5: Your Saturday forecast calls for a heat advisory active from 11 a.m. until 7 p.m. today as heat index values climb to about 109 degrees through the peak heating of the afternoon. Otherwise, a mix of sun and clouds with a 40% chance of scattered showers and storms developing by the early lunchtime. Really, though, our sea breeze helping to keep a lot of that along and east of I-75 for the rest of the afternoon into sunset. We'll dry out for the overnight, waking up mild and muggy in the upper 70s, low 80s Sunday morning. I'm Max Defender 8 meteorologist Juliana Mejia.
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0: to see you. Good to have you with us. Just like that, we've blown by our goal today. I'll tell you what's going on there in just a bit. But you can go over to the website to learn more. It's at thenewsjunkie.com. The hot sheet is on the way. Big thanks to our friend Sun State John dropping some gifted subscriptions on us. Thank you, Sun State John.
1: What a guy.
0: What an amazing guy. He was showing off this new ride that he got, which is like a 53 Chevy Bel Air convertible that he got. And he sent me some pictures.
1: It's the car I've always
0: thing.
1: Wanted, and now it's mine. I rule.
0: Look at this thing. Look at this. That's
1: damn.
0: That's,
1: whoa,
0: cool. That thing is slick, man. It's like a very classic looking car.
1: That's awesome.
0: Yeah. And he said he's going to give it to Josh. So, oh, cool. I mean, wow, what a day. Here's
1: what a nice guy.
0: That sucker. Very, very nice. Thank you, SunState John.
1: I wonder if with that car they had to like design retro looking seatbelts because it probably didn't have them.
0: Oh, that's true.
1: When were seatbelts standard in cars?
0: Oh,
2: 80s? Like half.
0: I thought it was, what's his name? Was it Ralph Nader? Was he the one?
1: Nader?
2: Yeah. I hardly know her.
1: What year did you say his car was?
2: 53.
0: 50-something.
1: Seatbelts became nationally required for car manufacturers starting in 1968.
0: Okay. So, yeah. Nice. And it looked like they had them in that picture, right?
1: Yeah, but they probably had to, like, retrofit that.
0: They're so good at that, though. It looks very cool. Congratulations, friend.
1: Hell yeah,
0: grab
1: man.
0: Those gifted subscriptions over at thenewsjunkie.com. It's the best way to support the show right now. Let's do the hot sheet.
3: 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It's news. 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
1: That's right. A weekend edition of the hot sheet brought to you by that mortgage guy, Don. And this week, a particular classic song saw a really big spike in plays online. Anybody want to give it a guess? We even played it ourselves.
0: Really? Oh, man. What would it have been tied to? Any
1: we
0: ideas,
1: even
0: John?
1: Played it ourselves.
0: We even played it ourselves.
1: You
0: was it the
1: personally
0: Brown Band?
1: Played it. No.
0: I don't know. Rick Astley, Never Gonna Give You Up?
1: No.
0: Oh,
1: what happened this week that was big news overseas? A lot of people traveled probably to see this celestial event.
0: Total Eclipse of the Heart.
1: Total Eclipse of the Heart by Bonnie Tyler. Rest in peace. As the biggest partial solar eclipse in nearly three decades took place, the 80s hit could be heard throughout the village she once lived in. On Wednesday, people all over the UK gathered to enjoy the event, and one of Tyler's friends heard the song playing throughout. Mumbles Swansea, Spotify said Total Eclipse of the Heart almost doubled in streams on the 12th of August with a 94% uplift in the UK and 14% globally. The biggest increases in UK streams during the eclipse included, I have not heard of Evolfo, a song called Moon Eclipse the Sun. Chris Staples' Dark Side of the Moon, Pink Floyd's Eclipse went up 594%. Another song I'd never heard of called Eclipse by Delta Goodrum, 104%. And Bill Withers, Ain't No Sunshine, 17% push in plays for the big eclipse. Paris Jackson has been in the news for kind of a dark reason. I guess she has a new album out, and one of the songs on it deals with a traumatic situation that she dealt with when she was still kind of using some substances. It says she dealt with a traumatic situation. She's turned into art after getting sober. One of her new songs, The Meeting, involves drugs, an overdose, quick thinking, and a happy ending. Michael Jackson's daughter appeared on the Call Her Daddy podcast in an episode published this week and explained her new track, Sirens, is probably her most emotional because it's based on a friend of hers overdosing on drugs, who she personally had to keep alive until paramedics arrived. And they told her if she hadn't acted as quickly as she did, the friend would have been brain dead or worse.
2: Damn.
1: She wrote the song back in 2021 or 22 and finally took it off the shelf for this current album of hers. I don't think I've ever actually heard a Paris Jackson song.
2: Me neither.
0: I don't think so either. I've heard of her father, you know, that guy. His songs. I've heard of,
1: He's got
0: Michael Jackson.
1: Couple good ones is what I'm told. Was maybe some that charted. Mm-hmm. One of the most famous names in porn, at least for us growing up, has gotten married.
0: Mm-hmm.
1: Whoa. When you think of the most famous names in porn, like
0: is it the Sand Siren?
1: Growing up,
0: who?
1: What?
0: What's her name?
2: Mia Khalifa.
0: Mia Khalifa.
2: He said growing up, though, so I'm assuming an older person.
1: Mia Khalifa is more recent. I'm talking about Jenna Jameson. Like, she was like one of the most recognizable names in pornography. She's taking another stab at marriage. The ex-porn star has tied the knot with her partner, Milagros Ocampo.
2: My name, Milagros.
1: Ocampo is a voice actor and author. They got hitched in Miami late July after they secured the marriage license. They began dating March of last year, just after Jenna, who is now a businesswoman, filed divorce from her former partner, Jesse Lawless. In the annulment filing, Jesse claimed that Jenna entered into marriage under false pretenses, promising to be debt-free, among other things. You can get a marriage annulled if you didn't know your partner was in serious debt?
0: I guess so.
2: Good to know.
1: Doesn't sound like such a loving, process if that's what you're getting at there. Jesse said Jenna never disclosed she was mired in a $500,000 tax debt before they said their I do's. Also said that Jenna pledged to stay sober but didn't keep her word. That's how they got the annulment, or that's at least what was in the filing. So good luck to her with
0: all right.
1: Milagros Ocampo.
2: Si.
1: The Tate brothers are in prison, as we know.
0: I saw the most cringe thing I saw is there was a little protest,
1: yes, I saw that. There's a group of supporters fighting in their corner, it says. Protesters taking to the streets Thursday outside the Miami jail where the brothers being held and demanding their release. Crowd gathered outside Federal Detention Center Miami, marching through the area, holding signs supporting the controversial influencers and calling for them to be freed. They have a total of 21 charges against them, 10 for Andrew and 11 for Tristan.
0: Here's the protesters, by the way, real quick. They're like the pro Andrew Tate and his brother protesters.
1: It's a bunch of nerds. What a bunch of losers.
0: And then when they got to the prison where the Tate brothers are being held, they did push-ups to draw attention to it.
2: There's a random child in there, too.
0: Yeah, God almighty. All right.
1: And the alleged killer of Tupac Shakur, who is in court right now for his murder, Dwayne Keefe D. Davis, is reportedly not nervous about going to prison for life because he's been in and out of prison several times and he kind of knows the ropes. He says he's doing pretty good in jail as his murder trial kicks off in Las Vegas, and he's not nervous about going to state prison for life if convicted. His trial began Monday with jury selection after he pleaded not guilty to the 1996 murder of rapper Tupac Shakur. It's the weekend. Let's find out what is streaming this weekend. Season 3 of Tires on Netflix with Shane Gillis. I feel like I tried that out and it didn't really grab me, but it's got to its third season, so yeah, maybe it's doing something right. Minions and Monsters is available for purchase or rental on digital. Jackass Best and Last has the same kind of deal. And Travis Barker, Louder Than Fear, is streaming on Hulu. 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The Martian, Arrival, Born Identity, E.T., iRobot, The Proposal, ooh, Forgetting Sarah Marshall, 21 Jump Street, Sixth Sense, Gone Girl, Zoolander, Zodiac, Charlie's Angels, Titanic, A Beautiful Mind, The Aviator, The Rookie, and Mission Impossible, Ghost Protocol. A whole bunch of stuff if you want to dive back in there on your streaming journey this weekend.
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0: about it. I want to talk about it before we get to you, your feedback. A lot of emails coming in, dispatches coming in. We're going to hear from you. We're going to hand the microphone over to you. You still got time to join us on the show. Go over to thenewsjunkie.com, record what we call a dispatch right now. There's this woman, all right, and I was not really familiar with her, but I guess she's a pretty big star, actually. And she is a star in the voice world. Josh, look up Tara Strong, and let's get an idea of like some of the stuff that she's done cartoon voice work for.
1: Because the name sounds familiar.
2: It does
0: she's a big deal? Like she's a big deal in the voiceover world. And I don't know all of the shows that she's done like cartoon voices for, but that's her thing. And she's also very popular on Instagram. So that's where I'm going to be bringing you to for the weird ass controversy about her that I want to talk about in a moment.
2: She's done some of the newer Batman video games. Let's see. I think I saw Fairly Odd Parents on here.
0: Yep.
2: Teen Titans.
1: She was Bubbles in the Powerpuff Girls.
0: Oh, Powerpuff Girls. Teen Titans is a really big one. And so she is also a big star at these conventions. And she goes out to the conventions and meets with like fans of the cartoons. And then it's kind of fun for some of the people who are fans of these animated features to meet somebody. It gets a little cringe sometimes. I'm always reminded of the lady who does the Bart Simpson voice.
1: Yeah, Nancy Cartwright.
0: Nancy Cartwright, and she'll go around and she'll be like, "I'm Bart Simpson," and she's, "Oh God!" And everybody's like, "Okay."
3: Well, don't have a cow, man.
0: She walks into like a random vape shop and she does the Bart Simpson voice, and the guy's staring back at her like, "I have no idea."
3: Should I get a vape?
1: The most cringe one was when she ran into a kid that had a Bart Simpson shirt on. And started going, "Hey, I like your shirt, man," in the Bart Simpson voice, and the kid did not get it.
0: He's like, "Well, I just got this shirt. I have no idea what this is even for." So this woman, she does the voice acting, and she also does these really big conventions. And as I said, she's a big star. And there's been some reaction to some of the videos she's posted. I'll bring up an example where she's meeting with these kids who are fans. And I've seen parents saying, "I would never bring my child to meet this woman. It's inappropriate. The way she interacts with the kids is inappropriate." And here's what's going on. Like, here's one of the videos in question. She doesn't do anything wrong at all, at least as far as I could see. But she has
1: giant boobs.
0: I'm just going to shoot you straight. She has very large boobs. Okay.
1: So, like this woman has
0: very large boobs.
1: The parents are upset because the woman is large breasted.
0: Yeah. Yeah, yes.
1: Okay,
0: yeah.
1: Sorry, no.
0: Yeah. People are saying, "I would not take my child to meet this woman."
1: Mothers are saying that. My fathers are not saying that.
0: And she's got, like, of course, I don't know if she has fake boobs or what, but they are very large. And she's sitting with the kid. And here's one of the interactions. Tell me if you think there's anything weird about this.
4: Every episode of Teen Titans Go!
5: Yeah, bro!
4: Who's your favorite character? Raven!
5: Yeah!
2: Good choice.
6: Is it because I have baby hands?
4: Oh, no, he does have baby hands.
0: All right, she's like hugging him a little bit.
5: What's the heck? That's funny, right?
4: I think it's perfect.
0: She's hugging the kid.
6: I do not!
2: What's the problem?
0: If she did not have giant breasts, I don't think that anybody would be taking issue with this at all. I don't, like, she's just, there's a little kid who likes the cartoon that she does a voice acting thing for. His height doesn't help. Well, I mean, she's very short, so like it just puts her breasts right on his shoulders.
1: It could be a neck pillow for him.
0: But she's not doing anything abnormal at all. It's like a very normal interaction that she's having. I don't know if it's a jealousy thing. I think C-Line might be on to something with that. Is this a different one?
4: Her story is so beneficial to so many things and TV shows. Fairly Odd Parents, both Teen Titans, Rugrats, My Little Pony, Friendship is Magic.
0: She's not even touching this kid.
4: I mean the good one, not the one from 2016.
1: She was probably advised not to.
4: Yeah.
1: He doesn't seem electric.
0: I don't know. But
2: he's like, not the good one, the one from 2016 or something.
0: Let me go back. This kid is the most acoustic kid I've seen in a while. He's just sitting here talking to this woman. And the funniest thing is, parents are getting upset because this woman is like voluptuous and curvy and has sex appeal. And the kid is not thinking about that at all.
1: No.
0: The kid doesn't care in the slightest about anything to do with this and is in the deepest level of lore about the cartoons. Let's listen to him.
4: It's so beneficial to so many things and TV shows. Fairly Odd Parents, both Teen Titans, Rugrats, My Little Pony, Friendship is Magic, the Powerpuff Girls, I mean the good one, not the one from 2016. Lilo and Stitch, the series, what, even the Batman Arkham games, even the Adventures of Batman from the 90s.
0: Even.
4: Whatever you probably see, Tara Strong is possibly in it. Nicholas Alexander, by the way, personal
2: Tara
4: Strong fan.
2: You can't look at her.
4: Yes.
0: Okay, she gave her a hug and she brought him in, but it's just so like here's some of the comments. Bro, trying so hard not to look and stare. Not no, fair of her to do it like that.
2: That's
0: not,
2: the autism.
1: That's definitely him being on the spectrum. And it, honestly, the only thing that could have gone wrong in that encounter was. He was trying so hard not to look at her. I mean, probably not even trying. It's just something
2: that's
1: that him. People on the spectrum have issues making eye contact. And he definitely has that part of being on the spectrum. But then when he reaches his hands over for the hug and he's not looking at her,
0: he's staring away.
1: It could have gone... You know, it could have gotten awkward.
0: Maybe he was thinking to himself, he's like, whatever you do, do not look at this woman's breasts because it's going to become painfully obvious what's going on here. They said little dude was about to pass out. On and on it goes. To be honest, I'd fold too. I mean, the good one, not the one from 2016. All right.
2: That was funny.
0: So when I look at this, it kind of brings me back, strangely enough, to a story Courtney has told me before about when she was growing up. And when Courtney was like 12 or 13 and she went through her growth spurt, girls will go through their growth spurts earlier in elementary and middle school and stuff before the boys do. And when she went through her growth spurt, she all of a sudden looked a lot older than the other girls and she had boobs and, you know, curves and stuff already as a young girl. And she said there was a reaction among a lot of the moms. Like it was the moms that were doing this. And the moms didn't want their daughters to hang out with her because she had like developed and had a figure and had boobs. And they just assumed that meant like that she was doing something or that she would like be a bad influence.
1: But like just acquiring boobs or just means you're... Having sex?
0: Yes,
1: is that what they're implying?
0: Yeah, they would look at their young daughters yet developed. 12 or 13 or something, I think, around this time.
1: I remember, like, you know, in that awkward phase for everybody, when we were in eighth grade, there was, like, one girl who grew boobs. And it was, like, and they weren't even, like, modest. It was like, okay, that's all right. She's ahead of the pack a little bit there.
0: Yeah, I mean, I think that's the thing I connect with here is that people are associating this with something like weird or sexual when I don't see her doing really anything wrong at all, like not even slightly. It just looks like she's having interactions with her fans. Her fans just happen to be kids and she just happens to have, you know, like a shapely body.
1: It's not even like she's wearing anything low cut. Like it's
0: not really.
1: Just how she looks. No. I mean, could she change her appearance and dress a different way? Sure, but should she be made to? I don't think so. She's not showing a bunch of cleavage.
0: Yeah. In fact, what is she supposed to do? Wear like a burka out there when she's interacting with the young kids?
1: What did Mimi from the Drew Carey Show wear?
2: Mimi wore a muumuu.
0: Yeah. I mean, the first kid was the one that I've seen the most. I've seen the most of that particular clip, and it's like. You know, the kid was just excited and she kind of scooted around this one. This was the one that I had seen more of. I'll put this up on See It Now so you can see what we're talking about since it's such a visual. But the kid is very excited. I don't think there's anything strange going on here. The only thing I could think of is that it's parents that are reacting this way. And all of the comments on her Instagram kind of go in this direction as well. But it feels like the kids are having nice little interactions with her. But let us know what you think. And go take a look over on See It Now. I'll pop this up so you can see the visual of this. Or just follow her because she seems like she's got a big career going on. 719,000 followers.
2: She's been voice acting for about 40 years now, according to her IMDb page.
0: How old is this lady?
2: 53. So no I think she started as a kid in the 80s.
0: Wow.
2: Good for her.
0: Unbelievable. All right. Okay. But that's what's happening in this case. And you can give us your thoughts on this over on thenewsjunkie.com. Let's get into some of your dispatches. Let's see here. Oh, God, I got to refresh because there's a lot of new ones. Here is some people who are getting in on the Rate My Blank challenge this week, which is your celebrity encounters. Tell us as fast as you can a time you ran into a celebrity was interesting or otherwise. Somebody here says they got into a fight with Master P. I'm all ears. Let's listen. Let's see here. Let me get this started. I think I had it muted right here.
6: Good afternoon, Junkies. Wanted to tell you about a time that I almost got in a fight with Master P.
0: Okay.
6: So I'm at Disney Quest with a group of college students. I'm standing in the group sales line. Been there about 30, 40 minutes. It's the middle of the summer. We're all miserable, ready to get inside. And I'm next. Some dude jumps in line right in front of me. And I'm like, what the heck? So I tap him on the shoulder. I said, excuse me, sir, the line is actually back there. He said, nah, it's all right, dog. It's all right. I said, well, no, we've been waiting in line a long time. You know, the line's back there. And suddenly, as if there was a solar eclipse, this gigantic shadow cast over me. I turn around to see the largest tree of a man I've ever seen.
0: You see that?
6: He's about 6'6", 350 pounds, and he's snapping a wet towel behind his head. Look over my students, and they're all doing the cross the neck sign, saying stop, stop, stop. So I step aside, let him do his thing. Turns out it was Master P. He was there with his son and his entourage and wanted to spend the day at Disney.
0: Oh, man. I didn't know he was big. I didn't know Master P was like a tall dude. Like an imposing figure, but probably good you didn't fight him. Let us know your thoughts. Go to thenewsjunkie.com and send us your dispatch right now.
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12: An instructor and a student walk away from a helicopter crash in Broward County with minor injuries. Miramar police say the chopper went down near U.S. 27 on the edge of the Everglades in Pembroke Pines today. Police say it appears the helicopter may have been flying too close to the ground when it made contact and then flipped on its side. The Federal Aviation Administration and the National Transportation Safety Board are investigating. Florida still broiling under another dangerous weekend of heat. The National Weather Service has heat advisories in effect through 8 o'clock tonight, with the heat index expected to climb as high as 112 degrees. Temperatures will reach the mid to upper 90s. Forecasters say this dangerous heat is likely to continue into next week. Pinellas County stepping up the fight against mosquitoes that spread dengue fever.
13: Alyssa Barrow with Pinellas County Emergency Management says the mosquito species that spread dengue like to breed in standing water on private property.
14: These mosquitoes specifically breed in containers around your home. That could be your bird bath, that could be your gutters.
13: Barrow says mosquito dunks contain a larvicide that the county is also spreading to stop the next generation. County workers are also offering to fog backyards. Barrow says to check your property for standing water and cover arms and legs when outside. Gordon Bird, Clearwater.
12: Over 50 confused baby sea turtles lost their lives in Manatee County. Anna Maria Island Turtle Watch says artificial light from nearby businesses and homes attracted the hatchlings inland. The turtles were discovered on the road. Today may be the day you get your dog or cat as the Clear the Shelters campaign continues across Florida and the country. Veteran Michael Marion tells NBC 6 News he's back for another dog to help the caregivers.
15: I've never seen anybody do so much with so little for so many for so long.
12: Participating facilities will waive some or all adoption fees in the overcrowded shelters. With Florida's News, I'm Wayne Roostin.
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18: Still looks like clear conditions for the highways and roads of Tampa Bay, and this includes north and south of I-75, also I-275. This includes the Howard Franklin and Skyway bridges. We're also clear on the Gandy and Courtney Campbell Causeway. 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
19: Your Saturday forecast calls for a heat advisory active from 11 a.m. until 7 p.m. today as heat index values climb to about 109 degrees through the peak heating of the afternoon. Otherwise, a mix of sun and clouds with a 40% chance of scattered showers and storms developing by the early lunchtime. Really, though, our sea breeze helping to keep a lot of that along and east of I-75 for the rest of the afternoon into sunset. We'll dry out for the overnight, waking up mild and muggy in the upper 70s, low 80s Sunday morning. I'm Max Defender 8 meteorologist Juliana Mejia.
16: Questions over control. I'm Angelo Bavaro, Fox News. Leaders in Iran say that country is the, quote, owner and ruler of the Strait of Hormuz after comments by President Trump that the U.S. could make that waterway its territory after the war.
20: In that same speech, the president also addressed the economic pain that many Americans are feeling as a result of this war, and he promised it will be worth it.
21: For you to pay a tiny little bit more for your gasoline, just remember, you're doing it so that a very evil country cannot have a country. Really, it's the number one state sponsor of terror in the world. They have no leadership.
20: The Iranian leadership has been largely speaking with one voice, saying they control it and that no ships should pass without their prior approval. Iran's deputy foreign minister, the latest to weigh in via X, saying, quote, the Strait of Hormuz cannot be seized by tweet, nor by aircraft carrier, nor by issuing an order.
16: Fox's Jonathan Hunt. Israeli airstrikes on southern Lebanon killed at least 11 people earlier today. Lebanon's health ministry says three children were among those victims. The Israeli military says it targeted Hezbollah infrastructure in response to action against its soldiers in that area. The Save America Act, which would require proof of citizenship to register and photo ID to vote in federal elections, is expected to be taken up again when the Senate returns next month. Speaker Mike Johnson on Fox's Saturday in America.
22: Even 72% of Democrats think you ought to have a valid ID to vote. So it's not a controversial proposition, but the Democrats in the Congress are holding it up. And you have to ask yourself, why? The president, I think, is right. Some of them just, they want to have the pathway open for cheating.
16: Democrats argue the Save America Act could disenfranchise eligible voters who lack access to those documents. 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
4: Someone's going to have to explain to me why we were polling 7-9 and these numbers came in.
5: I have activated just a few minutes ago the National Guard High Water Rescue Unit.
25: People don't want to have radical lunatics involved in running our country, and that's what we have.
26: Welcome into the Weekend Dive. I'm Rory O'Neill. More evidence this week that polling in political primaries is notoriously wrong. Let's bring in the host of the White House Briefing Room podcast, our correspondent John Decker. John, in an upset in Wisconsin, moderate David Crowley defeated the Democratic Socialist Francesca Hung, and everyone thought that gubernatorial primary was going to go the other way.
27: They were a surprise, but, you know, as we got closer to primary day and voters in Wisconsin saw what was potentially happening, I think that voters there reevaluated to a certain extent how they were going to vote, who their Democratic standard bearer would be, who would be the most electable. And they just simply, at the end of the day, did not view Francesca Hung as the more electable of the candidates competing for the Democratic nomination.
26: All right, you're talking about Election Day. I think it was another holiday in November that got everyone's attention. This line that she wanted to get rid of Thanksgiving, I think that really hit with a lot of people.
27: Well, people may not realize this, but although she describes herself as a progressive, although she identified herself as a member of the Democratic Socialist Party, she did not have the endorsement of Bernie Sanders, and she did not have the endorsement of Alexandria Ocasio-Cortez. Why didn't she have their endorsements? I think a lot of it had to do with the positions that she had taken, including the one that you just mentioned regarding Thanksgiving. That is a tough position to argue for if you're another Democrat competing in this midterm election cycle. And I think that both Bernie Sanders and AOC felt that this person is even too far left and too far out of the mainstream to support in her election to be the next governor of Wisconsin.
26: Now, does this end all that talk about Democrats shifting way to the left, you know, Mamdani, and then we saw in Michigan, El Sayed winning. Is this a blockade on that move to the left, or is it going to continue?
27: No, it really depends upon the person and the race, because right next door in Minnesota, you had a candidate who identified themselves as a progressive who emerged victorious in her effort to be the Democratic nominee for the U.S. Senate in Minnesota. So it really depends upon where you're talking about, the positions they've staked out, and what the electorate looks like in a particular state to make a broad brush statement about which direction the Democratic Party is moving into.
26: Now, you were in South Carolina for that Senate debate there on the Republican side. We saw no clear winners, so they'll be back in a couple of weeks for a runoff. But Darlene Graham, the sister of the late Senator Lindsey Graham, and Ralph Norman would be going head to head. Was that your sense coming out of the debate?
27: It was my sense. If you were following the results as they came in on Tuesday, it was really a battle in terms of who would be the second individual to make it to the runoff. Congressman Norman was competing with another congressman from South Carolina, Congressman Fry, and Norman made it to the runoff. But I think he's got a difficult task ahead of him. Why? Because President Trump has endorsed Senator Darlene Graham. And why? Because Senator Tim Scott, the senior senator from South Carolina, has endorsed Darlene Graham. And lastly, the sitting governor of South Carolina has endorsed Darlene Graham. So she's got a lot going for her. And if you're one of those Republican candidates that lost in that very crowded primary, you'd be foolish not to endorse Darlene Graham, because you do not want to be on the wrong side of President Donald Trump, the leader of the Republican Party.
0: All right, and the story that has tongues wagging all week and makes Hollywood jealous is this idea of President Trump getting off Air Force One, hopping into a catering truck to get onto another plane as he left Turkey. What the heck was going on there?
27: Well, what was going on there was a concern that the Secret Service had about a real threat, a threat that they viewed as credible, coming from Iran, of an assassination attempt on President Trump and potentially an effort to take down Air Force One. And that's the reason why that you had a situation where the Secret Service directed President Trump to take a military plane from Ankara, Turkey to the UK.
0: But that was remarkable, essentially leaving, I guess we'll call it the old Air Force One, the blue one, with the some of his aides, some White House staffers, and of course the press corps still on board the old plane while the president flew to England on another unidentified jet.
27: Well, that's right. You know, it's really remarkable what happened there. All of this is because of two facts. One, Ankara, Turkey is 1,000 miles from Tehran, Iran, and Iran has the capability of having missiles that can travel 2,500 miles. So those two facts led the Secret Service to go about making certain that the president was not in any danger, that he was secure. But lots of questions still in regards to how the White House went about this and how they never disclosed that the president did not fly with the rest of his staff, as well as the Secretary of State, from Ankara to the UK. He did that without anyone's knowledge.
0: Yeah, and I was a bit surprised that maybe they wouldn't have come clean after everyone was home saying, we want to set the record straight here.
27: Well, that's right. They had an opportunity. My gosh, this was weeks and weeks ago. I was in Ankara, Turkey for this NATO summit. I traveled on a commercial plane to and from Turkey, but they certainly could have disclosed this after the fact. Nothing wrong with that. You know, and you point to the fact that this is the threat that Iran poses, not only to the region, but to the rest of the world, in, you know, essentially disclosing that information. For whatever reason, the White House chose not to disclose that. And it was a reporting by the Washington Post that was then confirmed by the White House, including President Trump, that made this story come to life. And I asked the president, I traveled on Air Force One this week, the new Air Force One, Rory, with the president. And I asked the president, were you surprised that the Secret Service directed you to take that military plane? And the president said to me, Rory, no, I wasn't surprised. He said, I'm a marked man. Iran wants to kill me. And that's because I'm a consequential president. So, you know, the president was not surprised at all about the actions taken by the Secret Service in order to make certain that he was secure.
0: And finally, Caroline Leavitt will be leaving her role as a press secretary. She's a new mom again, and maybe it's just a lot on her plate right now.
27: Well, it's a demanding job. It is a lot on her plate, for sure. She just came back from maternity leave. She gave birth in early May. And, you know, when you are out there as an advocate for the leader of the free world, especially when the leader of the free world is Donald Trump, you are busy. It is a demanding job. She was exceedingly good in her job. I think she's one of the best secretaries that I've worked with during the course of my time covering the White House. And I've worked with 17 White House press secretaries. But now the president must find a replacement. And I think he has some big shoes to fill because Caroline was a forceful advocate for the president and someone that he trusted.
0: Our White House correspondent, John Decker, the host of the White House Briefing Room podcast as well. John, thanks for the wrap up.
27: Thanks a lot, Rory. Have a great day and I'll talk to you real soon.
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32: They wanted me to go on a different flight, a different plane.
33: We'll change how the federal government oversees what's in our food and how we understand the foods that Americans eat.
26: Welcome back to the Weekend Dive. I'm Rory O'Neill. This week at the White House, President Trump signed an executive order focused on childhood vaccine schedules. He said the order would split the childhood MMR vaccine into 3 shots.
25: Effective immediately, my administration is recognizing gold standard childhood vaccine recommendations for only 11 core vaccinations against the most serious and dangerous diseases, along with the MMR, which hopefully will be split up.
26: COVID and influenza vaccines are no longer being recommended for all young children. The president said there are some vaccines that just don't need to be given to infants.
25: The hepatitis B shouldn't be given until they're 14 or 15 years old. They were given early.
26: And the president made refuted claims about vaccines that harm children.
25: And I saw this early on, and I've seen proof of it, where they have a vaccination that looks like the size of a bottle of soda poured into a little child's body, and bad things happen in too many cases, because this is an explosion. This is an epidemic.
26: Dr. Rana Alyssa is the president of the Florida chapter of the American Academy of Pediatricians and an associate professor of pediatrics. Doctor, what's the president's concern here? Why is he taking this action?
34: Their concerns is too many vaccines at once.
1: There are so many contradictions on what they say. They are, which one is it? We don't know. Are they afraid of too many shots or too many vaccines? Because separating them means too many shots. But giving three vaccines in one shot, it's just been studied for decades. And it's backed by science and resources and so many research and studies. So three vaccines in one shot is safe and effective, and it remained the gold standard for vaccination.
0: And we all know the MMR vaccine is three in one. That's been around for decades, and that hasn't had any bad side effects, broadly speaking.
1: Exactly. So the side effects can be some irritation in the injection area. You can have that if you have normal saline. You know, simple salt and water infusion for hydration. So there is no, that they don't have any data to support what they're saying. They're not, what they're saying, it's not backed by any science. It's actually the opposite. The safety of vaccine has been backed for years and decades and many studies and researchers and there's nothing to oppose having three shots, three vaccines in one shot.
0: For a lot of the parents that are out there, are they turning to doctors like you to ask questions? Are there fears and concerns out there that you find yourself explaining more and more, maybe that you didn't have to do in the past?
1: You have no idea. Every time the politicians are talking about vaccines, we get busier and busier and busier. And we already, our baseline is busy, you know, so we don't have time. We barely have time to take care of our patients without the back and forth and arguing and explaining and make everyone understand and just, you know, clarify what our politicians are saying. So it's really making our job much harder. And instead of taking care of the well-being of pediatricians, they're really making us work harder. And honestly, we are frustrated because there is no reason behind all this. Vaccines are safe. Vaccines save lives. Vaccines have minimal side effects, and they actually save our communities and our families and our neighborhood and our entire country. So I am not sure why they're trying to make it harder for parents and for physicians and pediatricians, to be specific.
0: So what should parents do then if they're hearing you and then they're seeing some things from the president and the Secretary Kennedy? What's a parent supposed to do?
1: Just get back with your pediatrician. They are the expert in this matter. They

0: never been more united than these days. And not only pediatricians. You have surgeons and internists and family physicians and OBGYN, and just I can go on and on to tell you we are all united. Because, like I said, we are experts and we are physicians, know how to study, to read paperwork, paper research papers. We know how to read it. We know how the strength of it. We know the evidence base that this study is talking about. I am not sure what they are talking about, you know. So my point is, us as physicians, pediatricians and physicians in general, we are very united in this. And this is why you see Senator Cassidy, for example, released a statement against this executive order. So physicians are united, and we can never say enough about the great innovation in medicine, and that is vaccines.
1: Dr. Rana Alyssa is the president of the Florida chapter of the American Academy of Pediatrics and an associate professor of pediatrics. Doctor, thanks so much for your insights.
0: Thank you so much for having me. Appreciate it.
1: It's been another week of the U.S. Navy imposing a blockade on Iranian ports, but skirmishes continue. The military says this week U.S. forces fired at a cargo vessel attempting to violate that blockade. News Nation's Trevor Shirley has more.
2: President Donald Trump insists the U.S. has total control over the Strait of Hormuz, even as Iranian-backed proxy groups continue their attacks in the critical waterway. President Donald Trump says Iran is no longer able to dictate its own terms in the region.
3: They're no longer the bully of the Middle East.
2: Despite that, Iran-backed proxy groups like the Houthis in Yemen continue carrying out strikes in the Strait of Hormuz, but the president insists the situation is under control.
3: Iran is going fine, going just absolutely fine. We totally control the Strait of Hormuz. We have control over it. Nobody else, only us.
2: On Tuesday, U.S. Central Command says American forces fired on a ship trying to break the blockade of Iranian ports. Officials say they've also redirected 55 commercial vessels attempting to run the blockade, disabled three non-compliant vessels, and boarded two. Also this week, Yemeni authorities say six people were killed by Iranian-backed Houthi rebels during an attack on a vessel off the coast of Yemen. When it comes to negotiations between the U.S. and Iran, it remains unclear if both sides are any closer to reaching a deal.
3: I'm the last person to trust Iran. They've lied to me constantly.
2: The White House says talks are ongoing, and the president says more attacks are always on the table.
3: Maybe they'll do something and then they get blown away, but we're in a very good position.
2: This week, President Trump says he expects the Iranians to pay the U.S. back to cover the cost of the war, as Iran says it wants U.S. money to help rebuild. Reporting in Washington, I'm Trevor Shirley for News Nation.
1: A homecoming for a former U.S. Marine who's been held by the Russians for 5 years. Robert Gilman has been held since 2022. News Nation's Marky Martin reports.
4: His family and Senator Ed Markey of Massachusetts believe that the veteran was wrongfully held. And Markey says ill treatment by Russian authorities contributed to the 32-year-old's life-threatening condition. Gilman is now headed to a military hospital down in Texas, where he will begin medical and psychological recovery and treatments. His family is crediting President Trump and Senator Markey with helping bring him back home.
1: Posting on Truth Social, President Trump said that Gilman was released on humanitarian grounds following conversations with Russian President Vladimir Putin. Coming up, as back to school gets underway, are we really preparing students for what they'll need ahead? But next, the Colombian earthquake and the urgent response now underway. As the weekend dive continues, I'm Rory O'Neill.
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6: A high-speed chase ends with a crash, a bailout, a foot chase, and arrest in Hillsborough County, courtesy of Sheriff's Office helicopter.
7: It's going to be running northbound, eastbound through the tree, hopping a fence, still eastbound, got some units, looks like maybe you're giving up now.
6: Arrest records show 21-year-old Tyrone Huff Jr. facing a long list of charges. In Florida sports, Major League Baseball today, 6:10, the Rays host the Orioles, and 6:40, the Marlins are at Cincinnati. NFL preseason, 4 o'clock today, the Jaguars are in New Orleans to play the Saints. Yesterday, Buccaneers 24, New York Jets 16, Washington Commanders 20, Miami Dolphins 7. If you plan to ride Universal Orlando's Fast and Furious Supercharged ride,

0: Better be fast. Fans may be furious to find out it closes Sunday instead of next year. With Florida's News, I'm Wayne Rustin.
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3: Got some slow traffic on the westbound side of I-4 as you go from the Summit Connector on-ramp and through the 275 interchange downtown. Going through the Clearwater-Largo border area, got a crash on East Bay Drive just west of US 19. 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
5: Your Saturday forecast calls for a heat advisory active from 11 a.m. until 7 p.m. today as heat index values climb to about 109 degrees through the peak heating of the afternoon. Otherwise, a mix of sun and clouds with a 40% chance of scattered showers and storms developing by the early lunchtime. Really, though, our sea breeze helping to keep a lot of that along and east of I-75 for the rest of the afternoon into sunset. We'll dry out for the overnight, waking up mild and muggy in the upper 70s, low 80s Sunday morning. I'm Max Defender 8 meteorologist Juliana Mejia.
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3: Welcome back to the Weekend Dive. I'm Rory O'Neill. The response to this week's 7.4 earthquake in Colombia is transitioning from an emergency search and rescue phase to a long-term recovery operation. Eduardo Mendoza is with Direct Relief, one of the charities responding to this disaster. Now, Eduardo, earthquakes like this can cause emergency medical needs, but then
20: it does transition to this long-term complication to the whole area's healthcare system.
21: Yes, that's right. In many cases that we've seen in this emergency, in this earthquake, buildings collapsed, healthcare infrastructure has been impacted. We know that several hospitals have been damaged as well as clinics. So that really affects the provision of healthcare in these communities. So people leave their homes without their medicine and without their essentials. So they might be needing and have chronic conditions and might be needing medications for diabetes or hypertension or other chronic conditions. And so this is definitely going to impact not only folks that need access to the immediate trauma care in hospitals, but the whole healthcare infrastructure has been impacted.
20: Now, it's still early days since this quake. What are you hearing? What's your sense of just how bad the situation is?
21: The situation affected a region that is relatively large, so the impacts really affect about a million people. So that is a very large area that's been impacted. And it's also an area that is mountainous and with lots of jungle. And some of these areas that are more remote are difficult to access. And so when you're trying to get assistance to the more remote areas, that might take additional resources and become more challenging.
20: And we saw this quake was felt, I think, over in Ecuador as well. But you've also got Venezuela, which is still reeling from an earthquake there that you've been helping out.
21: That's right. Yeah, the Venezuela earthquake happened six weeks ago, and we were actually coordinating emergency assistance from Colombia to Venezuela. So we've already been working with local community organizations in Colombia to start mobilizing resources to Venezuela. But we're now working with those same groups to help within Colombia. So we've been tapping into the local pharmaceutical industry to receive donations of medicine and medical supplies to distribute them to communities that will need them, but only what is needed. Because right now, at this moment, we don't want to move anything that hasn't been requested by the local authorities. As you know, during these types of emergencies, particularly during earthquakes, the transportation infrastructure can be damaged. And the last thing we want is to be mobilizing additional resources of things that aren't necessarily requested by the local authorities. And so that is why we've been mobilizing these resources and asking the local industry to mobilize resources that are already within country to potentially donate them as they are needed.
20: Now, is there something unique about what we're seeing unfold here in this response? And I know a lot of different disasters tend to have their own little quirk to them. Have you noticed something different here?
21: Well, you know, as in every disaster is different. This region is very remote in some areas, but obviously very populated. It's in a very mountainous area. Just imagine if this were to happen, if the Rockies were a jungle. That there's some of these regions are like that. And so that's very unique of Colombia. It's got a very very interesting geography with a lot of different changes within just several hundred miles. You can see a lot of differences in the type of geography that you're facing. And so the challenges for emergency rescue efforts vary depending on the region. So that, I think, is relatively unique to this particular disaster.
20: And how are the different levels of government in Colombia responding to this? Are they up for the challenge?
21: Well, we know that the current new administration had recently taken office. And so I can imagine that there has been some shifts in how these chains of command might be developing. However, it's still too early to see, but it is something that we've been keeping an eye out since, you know, the change in government from the previous presidential administration had just happened a few days prior to the earthquake.
20: And social media has been full of videos of buildings swaying, landmarks collapsing. That has a psychological impact, too.
21: Definitely. And, you know, I've lived through this personally in Mexico with the 2017 earthquakes. And the psychological trauma is definitely something that, you know, we need to be aware of and that we need to support as civil society to ensure that there's proper psychological services available to the residents that have been impacted. Because, you know, oftentimes you won't want to enter your home. And the homes in these communities are built differently than what we're expecting, what we're used to in the United States. Homes are built with cement, with brick, and with cinder block. So the ways that you respond to these types of emergencies is very different. You have to evacuate many times from your building because everything's extremely heavy. And so the psychological trauma of even returning to your home after these earthquakes and with the aftershocks is definitely something that we are keeping in mind.
20: Now, what specifically are you at Direct Relief doing? And if people listening want to support, what can they do to reach out to you?
21: Yes, well, thank you so much. I think right now we're working with the Patrulla Aérea Civil Colombiana, the Colombian Civil Air Patrol, and we've donated a $50,000 cash grant for them to immediately purchase medicines and medical supplies, and also to transport blood units and humanitarian aid transport, including doctors and nurses to more remote areas that haven't been receiving the immediate aid. So that for us is something that we want to reestablish the channels of communication. And we're also working with our partners at Banco de Medicamentos, another local group, to help warehouse and distribute the donated medicines that we're coordinating locally from the local pharmaceutical industry. And so that is something that we're doing. We're also assessing bringing in additional aid from the United States if it's allowed into the country. And that is something that we, you know, we've been coordinating, and we've established these long relationships for many years. A lot of times you can't necessarily respond in a disaster if you haven't been doing it regularly. So with this emergency, we've been working with these groups for decades, and that has allowed us to quickly respond to these types of emergencies. And so if people want to support Direct Relief, they can go to our website, directrelief.org, and click the donate button to support our efforts in Colombia.
20: Eduardo Mendoza is with Direct Relief, one of the charities responding to the earthquake disaster in Colombia. Eduardo, thanks for the update.
21: Thank you for having me.
20: Catastrophic flooding this week in Indiana and Ohio. Power outages are making it tough for families to get gasoline.
0: NIPSCO says it is working to restore power, but there are several roads in northwest Indiana, especially in Munster, making that job very difficult.
1: I don't expect this to go away fast.
0: Zarco Marcara is right. NIPSCO says it could be this weekend before most people get their power restored. Some were told it could be a couple of weeks.
1: We're going to stick around. We have a generator, two power stations, two electric cars that we can go charge and then come back and use them to power additional devices. So my priority right now is internet. If we don't get internet, maybe we'll move somewhere temporarily.
0: There seems to be a good understanding that all of this is temporary, but understanding and patience may fade as the days of long lines and no power continue.
22: In Highland, Indiana, I'm Eric Rung.
20: Are schools today preparing students for an AI future as the Weekend Dive continues?
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5: Wisconsin, we deserve better than politicians who divide us for their own political gain.
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7: The only one that has control of the Strait of Hormuz right now is the United States Navy.
20: Welcome back to the Weekend Dive. I'm Rory O'Neill. It's back to school time, but are schools ready for the kids? And are the schools setting those students up for future success? Amit Savak is the CEO at ETS, the world's largest private education testing and assessment organization. Amit, we've heard about this disconnect that maybe schools aren't preparing students for what they need to be taught. But when does that disconnect happen? Is it in the fourth grade when they're learning how to read and write, or maybe when they're a sophomore or a junior?
11: Rory, it's great to be on the show. It's back to school season, and I'm really grateful for this opportunity to talk about our kids and how to future ready them. So thanks for having me. On your question, there are different moments of truth as we think about this. Let me start with entering middle school. Today, only about half of our children entering middle school are prepared at grade level in terms of proficiency for math and reading for middle school. And by the way, Rory, the same thing applies to high school. So for those students entering high school, only about half are proficient in math and reading for entering high school across the United States. So these are two moments of truth where we really encourage a focus, whether it's at the state level or the district level, on what we can do to prepare differently. Because it's no longer just about getting schools through, getting students through grade by grade or getting them to graduation. It's about really readiness for the jobs of the future, the opportunities of the future. So looking at those two transition points, I think are especially important.
20: Now, is this, you said about half are prepared for the advanced grades. Is that in effect because of COVID? Are we still playing catch up from that?
11: We are still playing catch up from that, Rory. We're roughly about a year to a year and a half behind on average from COVID. So that is part of it. But some of the fault lines of this started even before COVID. We've been starting to slip a couple of years before. But COVID was really when it started to accelerate. So the last 6 years since COVID is really an opportunity to look at the last historical rates. We're not really strengthening math and reading. We're not making any real meaningful gain nationally. We're seeing some states that are doing better than others. But yeah, COVID and some of the years right before COVID is when we started to really see some of the challenges here.
20: And then something that's being added to the mix is artificial intelligence, AI. You know, a lot of the moms and dads are worried about what their jobs are going to look like, let alone what may happen for their young child. So how can we prepare a workforce for something we don't really know what's coming?
11: Yeah, AI is changing education real fast. Done well, AI can help students prepare, can give them real-time feedback, can help personalize their learning. But AI not done well in education can lead to cheating, can be a replacement to learning, and can really be a substitute to critical thinking, which is so important in an AI economy. So we're really advocating for the responsible use of AI across American education. And we are really encouraging voters during this election season, because education is on the ballot this fall across the United States. Over and over again, we're seeing themes around AI and education pop up. This is the time to ask for responsible policies. What are we doing to safeguard younger children? How are we strengthening AI literacy for high school? These, what kind of tools can teachers have to strengthen their ability to deliver learning? This is the kind of set of questions that we want to really be asking across the country right now.
20: How about getting the teachers ready for that? I mean, it must be a pretty steep learning curve for them, as the information seems to change daily.
11: Yeah, you know, the surveys I've read have shown that about 60% of American teachers are using some form of AI, either to help them with developing lesson plans or to complement with additional material or to help them build quizzes and other types of assessments during a semester. At the same time, when you survey across the country, you find only about 20% of teachers have actually gotten formal training in using AI for education. So there's a big opportunity right now to help strengthen the support around AI for education with teachers. We have about 2 million teachers across the country, and they've got a lot of things on their plate right now. And so we want to be mindful not to overwhelm them with training and other tools, but to, in a responsible and phased way, start to support them, because the responsible use of AI in education can be really effective. But to your point, we really need to support the teachers with training and other kind of tools to help them be successful.
20: Well, then how do you do this either on a district level, state level, national level? Where should the focus be?
11: We're really focusing on the states right now. Why? Because that's where the investment is. There are a total of $1 trillion spent every single year, Rory, in education. Trillion with a T. $1 trillion is spent in America on education every year. And that those dollars flow primarily through the states, through the state legislatures, down to the districts. So the opportunity right now is, if we really want to shape the future of education to have it be enabling workforce readiness for students, we've got to start at the states to set standards, to set guidelines, guidelines on workforce readiness, guidelines on what high school students need in terms of competencies that go beyond the high school diploma, AI literacy guidelines, support for teachers. We need to have guidelines, and we need to have the dollars start to focus on those areas that are more driving readiness, not just getting students to graduate. That's important, but to be thinking beyond graduation as well. And that all happens in the state legislature. This year, 36 of the 50 states are having a gubernatorial election. So there'll be an election this November for a new governor in most of America. This is a perfect time as voters to start to ask state leaders running for governor or running for state legislature, how are the dollars in my state being used to really drive workforce readiness for all students in the country?
20: And can you still measure that if it's something that is a focus on the trades, you know, getting back into shop class and things like that in the high school level?
11: Absolutely. One of ETS's sister organizations is ACT. ACT is, of course, famous as a college admissions test, but there are many, many other products that ACT offers. One of those is a product called WorkKeys. And WorkKeys is a portfolio of over a dozen different type of measurements that measure workforce readiness for high school students to enter all different kinds, from the trades to graphic design to business writing and a whole range of other areas. So the opportunity right now is to start to strengthen the workforce readiness assessment so that we get better signals across this country of the 4 million students every year that graduate from high school. How many of them are really workforce ready? There are tools out there like WorkKeys and others. This is a time right now to start to really ask, are we using those tools? Are we getting data from those tools? Are parents aware of how workforce ready my child is? This is the kind of thing, and this is the kind of moment where preparing students and parents for these kinds of measures is really important.
20: Amit Savak is the CEO at ETS, the world's largest private educational testing and assessment organization. Looking forward to the school year ahead and some of the challenges that we see there. Amit, thanks so much for your time and your insights.
11: Thank you so much, Rory, for having me.
20: Alaska, Florida, and Wyoming have their primaries on Tuesday. If there are any upsets, we'll talk about it next time on The Weekend Dive. I'm Rory O'Neill.
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13: Guaranteed human.
14: A double murder suspect is behind bars in Wakulla County after being caught in Mexico near the border crossing in Brownsville, Texas. Sheriff Jared Miller says 46-year-old Joseph Ronnie Raker was on the run since August 3rd.
15: And our law enforcement partners have worked around the clock to gather evidence, conduct interviews, follow leads, and determine exactly what happened.
14: Raker was wanted following the killings of 58-year-old Rebecca Lynn Thomas and 49-year-old John Luber. A SWAT standoff in Brevard County ends with an arrest after several hours. Palm Bay police say 32-year-old Jonathan Walker was hiding in the attic of a home. Officers say they found cocaine, fentanyl, and other drugs and three stolen guns in the house after Walker's surrender. Police in Hillsborough County say the killings of two women and two children in Plant City last May are a triple murder-suicide. Police Chief Richard Mills says Haley Dempsey fatally shot her mother at home, then wandered through the town with her three daughters.
16: It was there that Haley Dempsey shot and killed her four-year-old and her four-month-old daughters. She then attempted to shoot and kill her two-year-old daughter, but missed.
14: Mills says Dempsey's husband is not a suspect. He says it took detectives this long to go through the evidence, including doorbell camera video. He says it appears Dempsey was having mental health issues. Nearly a year after their infant daughter died, her parents are now facing charges in Hollywood. Gracie Tellez and Robert Ingram are jailed without bond in Broward County. Police say the baby was found unresponsive at the couple's home last October and later died from blunt force injuries. Operation Beneath the Surface leads to 17 drug arrests in Marion County, with three more suspects being sought. The sheriff's office says cocaine, methamphetamines, marijuana, and eight guns were seized in the month-long investigation. With Florida's News, I'm Wayne Rustin.
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3: As you drive through the Newport Richey area, got a collision at Little Road and Plaid Road. This one is taking up part of the roadway as you pass through there. On the interstate, it's going to see some heavy traffic on westbound I-4, going from the Summit Connector on-ramp in through the 275 interchange. Also, 275 northbound, slow traffic before Dale Mabry, lasting up to the I-4 junction. Westbound on the Memorial Causeway in Clearwater, heavy traffic approaching the Clearwater Beach roundabout. Steve Foster, News Radio WFLA.
29: Saturday forecast calls for a heat advisory active from 11 a.m. until 7 p.m. today as heat index values climb to about 109 degrees through the peak heating of the afternoon. Otherwise, a mix of sun and clouds with a 40% chance of scattered showers and storms developing by the early lunchtime. Really, though, our sea breeze helping to keep a lot of that along and east of I-75 for the rest of the afternoon into sunset. We'll dry out for the overnight, waking up mild and muggy in the upper 70s, low 80s Sunday morning. I'm Max Defender 8 meteorologist Juliana Mejia.
30: The president takes credit. I'm Carmen Roberts, Fox News. President Trump says violent crime in the U.S. dropped sharply, posting its biggest one-year drop on record. Speaking on New York's Long Island yesterday, he cited FBI figures that show murders plunged 18% in 2025 from the year before. Fox's Alex Hogan has more.
31: According to the FBI, homicides in the last year dropped by at least 18%. President Trump at this event on Long Island yesterday praised law enforcement while highlighting a lot of these crime statistics.
7: Together with law enforcement partners nationwide to restore law and order in America. Very simple. A very simple phrase, isn't it?
0: And with these professionals, it's a very easy thing to do. You have to give them, you have to let them do their job.
31: Violent crime decreased by about 9%. Rape decreased by more than 7%. Cases of robbery decreased by roughly 18%. Property crime dropped by 12%. And aggravated assault decreased by roughly 7%.
30: After a South Carolina GOP primary to replace the late U.S. Senator Lindsey Graham full term, voters will now choose between his sister, Senator Darlene Graham, and Congressman Ralph Norman, who advanced to the runoff. And he tells Fox News,
1: "We've got a country to save. Darlene is not my opponent. Socialism and communism is my opponent. And that's what I will fight for, and that's what we've got to stop. And the dangerous part is that America's at a tipping point. We've got to have true conservatives. She just doesn't have a record, and I do."
30: And Virginia State University near Richmond lifts a campus lockdown after an early morning shooting near the dorm. Injured five people, one critically. The other four suffered non-life-threatening injuries. Police are searching for multiple suspects, and university says it's maintaining a strong police presence on campus. America's listening to Fox News.
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23: 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I am your host, Steve Summers, and I've got to tell you, we have got a fascinating show for you today. Now, if you're like most people, you may have noticed that when you hit 50, you kind of hit the wall. You know, between your joints, the heart, the brain, your eyes, your energy, you name it. Now, when you hit 50, you have to pay attention to your health. We all know that. So whether you're 40 or 50 or say in your 60s or 70s or even older for that matter, our guest today says he's discovered something that you can unlock the key to feeling better at any age. This is exciting. What is it? What are we talking about? Why do you need to know about this? Well, stay tuned. Dr. Neil Levin is on the line here. Dr. Neil Levin is a chiropractor. He's a nutritionist. He's a longtime advisor for Purity Products. Welcome, Dr. Levin. So great to have you back on the show today. This is a big story, isn't it?
24: Oh, absolutely, Steve. And let's cut right to the chase here. That discovery you talked about at the top there, it's krill oil, because krill oil is simply amazing for us. It's great for the heart, great for the joints, fantastic for the brain, for the eyes. I mean, I have people coming into my clinic every single day, and they want to feel better. I mean, they want to feel physically better, stronger. They want their joints to feel comfortable, but they want to stay mentally sharp. They want to keep that brain thinking like it did when they were younger. They want to protect themselves from coronary heart disease and maintain those flexible, healthy, youthful arteries for wonderful circulation. Hey, Steve, they want to boost their energy. And you know, why not? I mean, we deserve it. And that's what we're going to be talking about here today with this Krill Omega 50 Plus, which is the cutting edge combination, Steve, of krill oil, which is so fabulous for us. But we've infused the krill oil. Now, this is so important. We've infused the krill oil with the high omega 3 concentrated fish oil. You need to do that when you're dealing with krill, because krill just isn't high enough in omega 3. So many other important parameters and virtues, but you got to get that high omega 3 fish oil in there. And we've done that. So this is now the best of both worlds. But we didn't stop there. For the 50-plussers, we've added some vitamin D. We doubled the antioxidant power. And, Steve, we actually increased the amount of krill by 67%. So this now becomes the finest omega-3 nutrient in the world, as far as I'm concerned.
4: This is very, very exciting. This krill oil sensation, I mean, it is all over the news, Dr. Neil Levin. Great studies are out there. Many experts are declaring that krill oil is better than fish oil. So give us this lowdown on this krill omega 50 plus formula.
24: Right. Steve, you know, if I told you that there's this one tiny pill that benefits the joints and the brain and memory, mood, coronary heart disease, wonderful for the arteries, makes your hair shine, great for the skin. I mean, what would you say to that?
4: Hey, where can I get this stuff?
24: Right. And we have it. It's krill omega 50 plus, and we're going to give it to everybody for free today. And that's really cool because Purity wants everybody to try this because they know they're going to see a huge difference. But get this, on top of that, for the first 1,000 people that call today, we're giving away a second gift because I just demanded this. You know, when we're dealing with the 50-plussers, and hey, you know, if you're 40 and you feel like your energy is low, this is for you also. But for people 50 and over, we're also giving away free B12 energy melts. I demanded this because, hey, as we're getting a little older, we don't absorb that B12 as well, and I want you to feel the benefits from this krill omega 50+. So I'm going to jack up those B12 levels for you today as well. You know, what a value proposition.
4: You know, when it comes to your health, it really is a win-win. This is amazing. I heard you say that this can actually reduce the risk of coronary heart disease. When you hear that, whose ears don't perk up after that? How exactly does that work anyway?
24: Right. Well, krill omega 50+, remember, this is the combination of krill oil with the high omega-3, highly concentrated fish oil. So it's much higher in omega-3s than most krill oil formulas would be. So when we're dealing with the high omega-3 fish oil, we're talking about support for the HDL cholesterol, healthy, youthful, flexible arteries. That's so great for the circulation, heart muscle strength, platelet activity, red blood cells that stay nice and soft and flexible so they can work their way through those little capillaries. Oh, what about triglycerides? That becomes so important. So this krill omega 50 plus supports the heart in so many ways. And you know, the bottom line is we need to think about this because as we're getting a little older, 50 plus, maybe mid 40s, certainly 60s and 70s, it's decision time. I mean, you know, your body's not working the way it did when you were in your 30s.
4: Exactly.
24: The energy might not be there. You need to make a decision. Are you going to take it laying down and just let yourself get old? Or are you going to do something about it? Are you going to stay physically active? Are you going to do the things you need to stay healthy? And getting these omega-3s, the krill oil, the vitamin D, the antioxidants make such a difference. This is a game changer for anybody in that 50-plus age group.
4: Doc, this is absolutely great information. I know that omega-3s are best known for their cardiovascular benefits, and they're certainly also known as brain food. Now, we've discussed this in some of the past shows. If you would, touch on the brain benefits for our listeners listening out there today, and tell us why you say that supplementing with omega-3s isn't just a good idea for the brain, but an absolute necessity.
24: Oh, this is such an important point that you're bringing up. Absolutely. For brain health, we must get these omega-3s back in there. You know, when you think about omega-3s and you think about brain health and memory and mood and feeling sharp, you really want to single out the DHA component. That's the docosahexaenoic acid. You know what, Steve? Your brain is 60% fat by weight. And of that, 25% needs to be DHA. You know what I use an analogy in my practice? People understand calcium and bone health, right? If you don't have calcium in your diet and you don't supplement with calcium, your bones are going to get brittle and weak. That's right. What happens to bones. Bones need calcium for their normal strength and structure. Now, with the brain, it's the same. DHA for normal structure. We use this for one brain neuron to communicate with another, to build out the brain, the serotonin, the dopamine, all the feel-good neurotransmitters. So must have it, must get it back in there. So important. And with this krill omega 50+, we've increased the level of DHA because we put the concentrated omega-3s in there. Now, with krill omega 50+, you're going to get 130 milligrams of DHA per serving, Steve.
4: Wow.
24: The leading brand of krill oil,
5: you're going to get 24.
23: Excellent.
5: 24 in the leading brain, you're going to get 130 with Krill Omega 50 Plus. That's why this is so incredible for the brain.
23: This is absolutely exciting. I got to tell you, though, during the last Krill show that we did together, you totally shocked me, Doc. I remember this specifically. You said that.
5: Tell me, I'm on the edge of my seat. What did I say?
23: You said, and I remember, that the studies show that krill oil improves joint comfort in just 7 days. Now, if the benefits for the brain and the heart didn't perk my ears up, that certainly would. If you would touch on the study and tell us how this works.
5: Right, right. That was a great study. In fact, that's the reason I started taking krill oil about 5-6 years ago. Mm-hmm. Pilot study, double-blind, placebo-controlled, exactly what you want to see out of the Journal of the American College of Nutrition. Now, participants got 300 milligrams of krill oil or placebo. Now, remember, in Krill Omega 50 Plus, we're giving you even more. We're giving you 500 milligrams of krill oil, so even more potent. But the participants in the study that got the krill oil got some amazing joint benefits, Steve. Get this. In just 7 days, and you remember this from the last show, but in just 7 days, they were 28% more comfortable. That's a jaw dropper. When I read that, I immediately went out and bought my first bottle of krill oil. But after 30 days, they were 38% more comfortable. The researchers didn't stop there. They looked at flexibility of the joints. They looked at function of the joints. All improved. And I call this the krill oil advantage. So if you're out there and you're taking fish oil, well, fish oil is great. I mean, fish oil is in here. It's so important, but you're not going to get the same joint advantages just on krill. You're not going to experience this joint comfort benefit that we get specifically from the krill. And remember, in Krill Omega 50 Plus, we've jacked up the levels of the krill 67% more. So in terms of dosage, fantastic.
23: That's big. That is absolutely big. Hey, I was on the website, and the testimonials on the Krill Omega 50 Plus, they're incredible. I mean, people obviously love this product. I'd like to share a couple of my favorites here.
5: Sure, sure.
23: Believer writes in. She's a female, age 45 to 54, from Georgia. She rates it 5 out of 5 stars. She writes, "This has helped. Less grind on my knees when climbing up the steps. Beneficial to my overall health, both physically and mentally. I just feel better," is what she said. Also, Safety Susan, age 55 to 64, from Sacramento, California. She writes to 5 out of 5 stars. "I was a little worried about fishy aftertaste. However, I have not burped it even once. She goes, I like it better than regular fish oil. The capsule size is smaller and it's easy to swallow." This is big. The capsule size being smaller.
5: You know, and I'm really glad you picked that one out, because Safety Suzanne picks out a very important point there. I don't think we've really harped on this enough, because people have trouble swallowing those huge horse pills, you know, those huge omega-3 pills. These are tiny. So this is why this is such a breakthrough. These capsules are so small and easy to swallow. Anybody can easily swallow them. But at the same time, we've increased the dosage of krill by 67%. We've boosted the antioxidant power. The vitamin D is in there. We supercharged the whole thing with the high omega-3, highly concentrated fish oil. So important for the heart. So, yeah, Safety Suzanne, she really nailed it there. I want to read one more. This one in front of me, Blessed. She's in the 55 to 64 age bracket, Fort Worth, Texas, 5 out of 5 stars. She writes, "I was experiencing brain fog. I couldn't remember things at work. Felt I was slowing down mentally. Purity was offering a free bottle. I've been taking it for a year, and I swear by it. I have experienced a difference in my brain and body." Good for you, Blessed. You know
23: what?
5: I'm not surprised at these testimonials at all, because, again, I take this product myself. Mm-hmm. It's fabulous. My patients love the Krill Omega 50 Plus. They feel it in their joints. They feel it in their brain. They feel it in their energy, their circulation. They just feel better. That's what everybody tells me when they get in this Krill Omega 50 Plus.
23: Now, Dr. Neil Levin, talk for a minute, if you would, about the B12 energy melts too. This is really an exciting addition.
5: So important.
23: You gave these away in our last Krill show as well, and the feedback has been absolutely overwhelming. People simply love the energy, the pep, the vigor they feel when they have their B12 levels restored with these. And now Purity's going to do it again. So 2 free bottles here today for the listeners. Tell us about this.
5: Yeah, remember, first of all the listeners today that pick up the phone and call, they're going to get a free bottle of this Krill Omega 50 Plus. Amazing. But now the B12 energy melts. Why are they here? I said to Purity, I said, guys, we're dealing with the 50 plusers here. Even people of 45, 50, 60, 70, they're having more trouble absorbing the B12. And B12 is critical. You think B12, think energy. If your energy is low and you're in your 50s or 60s, I mean, it may be a B12 issue. B12 helps the body to make red blood cells. We
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4: 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Now, Doc, I've seen these ads where they say that krill oil is 48 times stronger than fish oil. Is that true? Does that make any sense?
24: Well, you know, obviously these are the krill guys talking, right?
4: Right.
24: But you could look at it both ways. Let's get into krill in just a moment. But first, let's pat the fish oil guys on the shoulder because, you know, you could say that the fish oil is better and stronger, but we're talking about the concentrated high omega-3 fish oil here because it's higher in the omega-3s, the EPA and DHA that are so important for the heart, the brain, the memory, mood, your eyes, your skin, your hair, your nails. So in one sense, you could say, well, the fish oil's better. But in another sense, I have to hand it to the krill guys because in terms of antioxidant power, krill oil is extraordinary. And it's because there's a molecule in krill oil that's naturally occurring called astaxanthin. And this astaxanthin, Steve, this is one of the most powerful antioxidants we've ever discovered. Steve, by one measure of antioxidant activity, it's 6,000 times stronger than vitamin C.
4: Wow.
24: So amazing antioxidant power in the krill. And now, as we're getting older, 50-plussers like myself, I'm 52, and we don't make as many antioxidants naturally. Our antioxidant systems are kind of slowing down, and at the same time, we're producing more free radicals naturally. This is why we call it Krill Omega 50 Plus, extra antioxidant power and extra krill. Remember, 500 milligrams of krill instead of 300, that's 67% more, plus the vitamin D, so important for us, and this is just an incredible value. I have folks, they were going out and they were getting the krill separately and the fish oil separately, the antioxidant. You could spend $75 doing that.
4: No kidding.
24: You're getting it all for free today. This is the best of both worlds, this combination product with the krill and the fish oil. It's not one being better than the other. They're both great, and this is the best of both worlds.
4: You know, thank God for Purity products. I'm serious. Seriously, because when you think about where our food supply has gone and where we are today, we have have to have something that allows us to feel better as we age, to age gracefully. It's amazing to me as we talk about
24: this. And that's why I love the way that Purity gives away the free bottles. Because, you know, people can be skeptical.
4: Sure.
24: They should be skeptical. But now they can be skeptical and they say, okay, you know what? This sounds pretty important. I'm going to give this a go. It's only going to cost me $6.95. And they get it and they try it out. And what they start to see, because it doesn't take long. Remember that joint study, 7 days, 28% more comfortable. What they start to see is, hey, I'm more comfortable. I feel better. They notice their energy is better. And they realize, hey, you know what? This is important. And they tell their friends and they tell their relatives and they tell their loved ones. And Purity's been doing business this way for, I don't know, 20 years now. And, you know, this is a great testimonial by Gracie. 5 out of 5 stars, she writes, it works. I feel a difference in my joints after only 1 week. Also, you have the nicest staff. That's what Gracie writes. You have the nicest staff. People are going to appreciate working with Purity. They're a fantastic company. They put their money where their mouth is. They give out free bottles, and you try it, and you're like, wow, this is great stuff. Thank God for Purity.
4: Let's talk about the heart health for a moment. It's probably the single greatest concern that people face as they age. So anything that we can do to boost heart health becomes really a top priority. You know this, I know this, and those folks out there know this as well. And I know you mentioned earlier that omega-3s literally lower our risk of coronary heart disease. Do I have that correct? Because that's a big statement.
24: You know, absolutely. I mean, protecting the heart, this is what put omega-3s on the map back in the 70s. Dr. Dierberg discovered, you know, how protective they were for the Eskimos.
4: Right.
24: But bottom line is, omega-3s protect our heart in so many ways. They promote a smooth, rhythmical heartbeat, important for the body's normal inflammatory response in the heart muscle, inside the arteries and veins. They promote those youthful, flexible arteries, so important for circulation. They promote healthy blood platelet activity, healthy red blood cell activity. They support a healthy blood pressure. That's very important. Triglycerides. So they do so much for the heart. So simply amazing cardiovascular protection with these omega-3s.
4: Doc, this study you sent me on this omega-3s and the memory is amazing. It seems that the participants taking omega-3s had some pretty incredible benefits here. When you talk about memory, that is something that kind of slips as we get older. Tell us more about this, would you?
24: Right. This was a great study because what they did here was very interesting. This out of the journal Neurology, and what they did is they checked the omega-3 level in the red blood cells of women, 1,000 women, older women. So this is a big study, 1,000 women.
4: Mm-hmm.
24: But then again, 8 years later, and the women were on average 78 years old at this point, they did MRI scans of the women's brains. And what they found, Steve, this is so amazing. They found that the brain volume for the women that had more omega-3s in their red blood cells, the women that had more omega-3s in their red blood cells, they had higher brain volume. They were actually maintaining more of the youthful size of the brain. Their brains were bigger. You could see it plainly in the MRI measurements. That's really
4: great.
24: Cool. But not only that, there's a very important part of the brain known as the hippocampus, a very important part of the brain that facilitates learning, facilitates memory. And there was greater brain volume in the hippocampus for people that had more omega-3s in their red blood cells. That's how you can really measure how much omega-3 someone's taking in. So if you take omega-3s, you will raise your omega-3 index. We know this. It's a fact. You take omega-3s, you raise that. So you want to have more omega-3s in your bloodstream. Very important. That's how it infuses into all the cell membranes, into the joints, into the brain, etc. So take the Krill Omega 50 Plus. You get the krill oil, 67% more krill oil, so fantastic for the joints. You get the high omega-3 fish oil, vitamin D in there as well, astaxanthin for extra antioxidant power, and protect that brain, protect your memory, facilitate that quick, that youthful thinking that's so fun to have. When you feel sharp, when you feel like your brain is working great, you have that brain energy, it's more fun. It's more fun to be in a conversation. You feel better, you wake out of bed, you have that energy, you feel mentally alert, you feel alive. That's the way I want to feel. That's the way young people feel. That's why we put this in this Krill Omega 50 Plus. We want people to feel younger. We want people to maintain their youthful vigor and attitude, and that's what this Krill Omega 50 Plus is all about.
4: All right, I got to tell you, Dr. Levin, I take the Krill Omega 50 Plus, and one of the things that I absolutely love about the pill is that it's so small. I mean, it's so easy to take, and so much better than trying to swallow one of those omega-3 horse pills, you know, the bigger ones. Anyone can take these with ease, and that's what's great about it. Tell us, how did you supercharge this formula while at the same time shrinking the capsule size? How do you do that?
24: Right. It's so amazing. This is really a breakthrough, Stephen. I mean, for those of you that are picturing this huge omega-3 pill, it's not like that. These are tiny. Anybody can swallow these. And now with our lemon lock flavor system, which I didn't even talk about before, you open the bottle up, Steve, it smells like lemon. 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
24: 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But 50s, 60s, 70s, folks in that age bracket, they're not absorbing the B12 as well because they're losing some of the intrinsic factors in the GI tract that are responsible for absorbing the B12. So now you put the B12 Energy Melt on your tongue, tastes delicious, and it just gets in there and boosts up those levels of B12. What do you feel when you boost your level of B12? If you had been low, you feel more energy because B12 helps make the red blood cells, carry oxygen to the tissues, helps burn your carbs.

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4: One man jailed in Marion County. Another awaits extradition from Miami following a drag racing collision that killed a 77-year-old woman. Florida Highway Patrol Lieutenant Say tells Fox 35 News it happened August 8th.
5: Top speed for the vehicles at the time of the crash was 105 miles per hour, 3 seconds before impact.
4: 28-year-old Cesar Garcia and 21-year-old Messiah Enriquez face several charges. Eyewitness dash camera video shows a van driving at high speed recklessly in Miami-Dade County, and a woman can be heard screaming inside. Hialeah police stopped the van and made an arrest. A long-simmering dispute over a property line between Mount Dora homes triggers the shooting death of a 56-year-old woman in her car. The Lake County Sheriff's Office says her 56-year-old next-door neighbor, Matthew DeVivo, was found dead in his home of an apparent suicide. With Florida's News, I'm Wayne Rustin.
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9: Northbound 275 with slow traffic going from the Lois Avenue exit up to Howard Armenia. No problems to report on I-4 or I-75 at the moment, and the westbound Memorial Causeway is busy in Clearwater heading to Clearwater Beach. 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
11: Your Saturday forecast calls for a heat advisory active from 11 a.m. until 7 p.m. today as heat index values climb to about 109 degrees through the peak heating of the afternoon. Otherwise, a mix of sun and clouds with a 40% chance of scattered showers and storms developing by the early lunchtime. Really, though, our sea breeze helping to keep a lot of that along and east of I-75 for the rest of the afternoon into sunset. We'll dry out for the overnight, waking up mild and muggy in the upper 70s, low 80s Sunday morning. I'm Max Defender 8 meteorologist Juliana Mejia.
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7: Hello and welcome to the show. I'm your host, Pat Campbell. We've got a fascinating program for you today. Our guest today says that there is a youth molecule in the human body, and he says this molecule of youth happens to be concentrated in our skin, hair, eyes, and joints. He says this substance not only dramatically influences our appearance, in other words, how young or how healthy we look, but more importantly, our physical strength, our flexibility, and mobility. This is our ability to do things, lift things, get around, be physical. Today, we're going to learn more about this once mysterious substance and how new breakthroughs are allowing us to get it back and keep it as we get older. All right, Bill Sardi is here. Bill is an author. He's traveled around the world in search of information about hyaluronic acid, or HA, as it's sometimes referred to. He's back from his recent trip to a small village in Japan, where people maintain high levels of HA and are famous for their ability to defy the aging process. Bill, welcome to the program.
8: Great to be with you, Pat. And all your statements to introduce the show today are certainly not overstatements. After years of people using oral hyaluronic acid supplements, well, of course, we're going to give your audience a report today, an update, and an improvement, how things are going, as thousands of people have discovered how this supports in particular their joints, but also their skin and their eyes and, of course, their hair and so on. These are the areas where the body actually is highly concentrated in HA. But I want to tell all your listeners to please stay tuned, because there's going to be an offer today from Purity Products, no strings attached. This is an offer from a reputable company that's been in business for years.
9: Just for $5, there's no strings attached. You get to try a bottle of this wonderful new product and make your life simple, make your supplement regimen simple, and save a little money along the way.
7: Now, you say there's a youth molecule in the human body and that it holds the key to the visible signs of aging. Now, you've written about this. You've traveled to Japan to do the research. So tell me about it. What exactly is this molecule you're talking about?
8: Pat, it's amazing that most people don't know this word, hyaluronic acid. And, of course, it's made. It's all over our body. It's in our skin. It's an all-natural molecule. We can get it orally, replace it in our body. But more so, we've learned that the little bit that we can get as a dietary supplement can trigger your body to make more. And, of course, why do we need more? Well, when we're young, we're loaded with this stuff. When we're babies, we have what we call baby fat. It's really baby HA. It makes, as babies fall down and get cuts and scrapes, you notice they never really get any lifelong scars from that because they have lots of HA on board, hyaluronic acid. And to make this easy to understand for the audience, I think we can all appreciate that women have smoother skin and thicker hair and so on. All of that is because estrogen sends a signal to make more HA, and that's why the girls have more limber, flexible joints. They can get in a kind of a lotus posture kind of that men can't get into. They certainly have all of those advantages, and it's because the estrogen sends a signal to make more HA. Now, women have more HA to lose than men do, and you see the skin shriveling up, the joints and so on, as women age. But there's a way to get it back, and of course Purity Products for years now has been talking about HA, and they have a new formula just for the joints, HA joint formula, and it's so important today because I think everyone's confused. An article in the New York Times says consumers are confused what to do to support their joints, so people are looking for alternatives. We need cushioning in between the joints, the bones in our joints. When a doctor looks at an x-ray, all he's doing is measuring the space between the two bones there in the knee. So it's about a quarter of an inch space. Without that cushioning, you've got bone rubbing on bone. That's what HA is. It's the jello or the cushioning agent in between our bones. We lose it either due to wear and tear or age, and so we start getting problems. The more that we find pain relief, the more pain relievers we use, the more we're going to use these joints, and then we're going to wear out more bone. And they've noticed this. People who chronically use pain relievers are going to have more bone wear. So what you need is the actual cushioning back there to lubricate the joint, and that's what HA does. That's what HA is. The doctors call it synovial fluid. They actually inject this into joints. Orthopedists do. Dermatologists inject it into the skin. Eye doctors use it as a lubricant during eye surgery. So it's nothing foreign to modern medicine, but it may be new to you as a listener there, and you have never heard about HA before. Well, you need to learn about it. It's a wonderful molecule. It's all natural, and you can get it as a dietary supplement. Purity Products was the first to introduce it. Now, it's a great big long molecule, Pat, that's 6 million Daltons in molecular weight. Think of 6 million paper clips put together. It's big. You can't absorb it. And Purity found a way to knock it down so that it's only about 1,500 to 3,000. That means that you can absorb this orally. We actually proved that in studies conducted at a laboratory right there in Florida. And we're going to tell you more about that. But we proved that it's orally absorbed. Most doctors are told that oral HA cannot be absorbed. That's true if it's the regular HA. It's got to be knocked down in molecular weight. And more important, it needs some other antioxidants to be added with it. We're going to talk about one here in just a moment. But Purity Products is introducing this all-new joint formula for people that are searching for alternatives for their joint health. And, of course, this isn't a drug. It's a dietary supplement meant to, of course, support healthy joint health as we think of it.
7: If you're just tuning in, we're talking with Bill Sardi about hyaluronic acid, or HA. Now, Bill, you said recently that the HA revolution is underway. More and more people are using it. Tell us why HA is such a breakthrough, and what exactly can it do for people?
8: I think the brick and the mortar analogy is probably the best for everybody to understand it. There are bricks in our body, the cells. There's mortar in between, and the mortar is the collagen. Now, within the collagen, not the collagen itself, vitamin C makes collagen, but within that collagen, there's a moisturizing agent that looks like Jell-O. Now, everyone knows you put some Jell-O in the refrigerator and the water separates out after a time. And that's what's happening in our body. We're losing the water-holding molecule, HA. The body is 72% water. And as we lose this, the connective tissue that connects all of our cells, that connects all of everything that we have, begins to lose its water. It separates out, and then we begin to lose the substance, the scaffolding, the support structure that holds our body together. And, of course, we begin to wrinkle. We shrivel up. We lose an inch in our height. We see the brain shrivels up in the eye and so on. All of these things occur with age. And, you know, Ponce de Leon was looking for a youth molecule, and he wanted to find it in, of course, the fountain of youth, the water. He was looking for a water fountain. The body needs water, but it has to hold it. And, of course, I want everyone to think of having something like a Jell-O type of a water balloon filled with Jell-O or one filled with water. Which one do you want? You want the one filled with Jell-O because it's still firm but soft and cushiony. And that's the way our bodies are when we're young babies. Or even a pregnant woman is loaded with this, which is an example of the how the HA is made more so at certain times of our life. But as age goes on, we're going to lose it. We're going to see the wrinkles, the thinning hair. We're going to see our joints lose their flexibility. We're just telling people that after thousands of people have tried this, if you're taking glucosamine supplements, it took 13 years for doctors to adopt glucosamine sulfate. It's a regular dietary supplement now in drugstores, health food stores. People ask me, well, why hasn't my doctor told me about hyaluronic acid? Well, it took 13 years for glucosamine. It'll be on the front page of Time magazine. It's just going to take time. And it'll get there because patients are going to take this to their doctors and point it out as they did glucosamine. The revolution starts with patients and people that have issues and want to have healthy joints and skin and hair and eyes and want to see some of these useful levels of HA restored in their body.
7: Now, Bill, you've written a great deal about the role of hyaluronic acid in the body's connective tissues. How does HA work in the joints and the connective tissues?
8: It's a natural cushioning agent. And, Pat, we're talking to about between the bones. It also surrounds the nerves. There's a sciatic nerve. There's an ulnar nerve. There's a carpal tunnel nerve. All of these are going to need the special cushioning that HA can give them. There are people that tell us this stuff works. Here's Ernie writing to me, who actually teaches and plays golf in Dover, Delaware. He found this Purity joint formula, and we're telling you it worked miracles for him. Why? Because Purity has not only taken EHA, but they've taken a brand new substance called Hydrox that's taken from olives. Now, Pat, you notice you can put a bowl of olives on your table and a year later come back, and except for a little bit of shrinkage due to just a loss of moisture, they're very stable. They're still there. They didn't shrivel up and waste away due to fungal contamination. So there's something very strong in olives. We've known it for a long time. Dr. Roberto Crea, an Italian researcher who's now here in this country, doing some research on hydroxytyrosol extracted from olives and found out that it does some of the same things that the molecules do that trigger, like estrogen does, the production of HA. So we began to think, why don't we combine this wonderful, strong antioxidant from olives into Purity's new HA joint formula? You know, we're getting results like we've never seen before. This is why Bill writes to us this year saying, I'm taking HA for my knees. It's done wonders for my joints. So we get these letters from people. They're unsolicited. You see, this is the kind of thing we hear. And, of course, they're astounded with this. They just can't believe it. Here's someone writing to me. This is Dr. Cal Lee saying, he looks like a man that's 30 years younger, and he says people can't even believe his level of fitness and youthful appearance. And he says, I tell you to tell him, it's just the HA formula. And, of course, he sent us pictures on the Internet how fit he looks for his age. And you're going to look a little younger because when you were young, you had a lot of this. 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
7: 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Now, Bill, you visited this village in Japan, Yuzuri Hari, or as they call it, the Village of Long Life. Now, I understand that the people had unusually high HA levels in this village. What did you find when you met the people? Is it genetic? Is it dietary? What did you see?
8: Well, I went there again for the second time with translators, photographers, and it was easy to understand without studies, even though the town doctor there, Dr. Komori, has identified hyaluronic acid as the very reason why these people in Yuzuri Hara exhibit such youthfulness. And by the way, they have a lady there in her 90s without any aging spots in her skin, perfect skin, no wrinkles whatsoever. People living into their 80s and 90s look a lot younger, and it all became clear when we were there. Now, they grow a lot of their own vegetables and foods right there near their homes, and they have a lot of fresh foods, and sometimes they have a little extra, so they come down to the vegetable market and bring their goods there to be sold. So we were there taking pictures and interviewing people when 83-year-old Mr. Ishii came driving in on his motorcycle to deliver his vegetables to the fruit market. Pat, where do we have in the United States 83-year-olds driving their motorcycle down to the vegetable market? We don't have it. We followed him to his home where he was up on a 30-foot ladder trimming a tree. He works in the fields about 4 to 6 hours a day. And he introduced us to his neighbor who was 90 years old without a wrinkle on his face. Neither of them use reading glasses. And, of course, he works about 6 to 8 hours out in the fields every day. This was remarkable. I almost felt, Pat, I was in some sort of a place where the dinosaurs are still living or something. It was so remarkable. These people just exhibit a youthfulness, a flexibility in their joints, certainly a healthfulness that we just don't see everywhere else. In fact, it was so remarkable that the Emperor of Japan actually has visited this village. Pictures were taken there. You could see them all over the village there as they had posted them. So these are the kinds of reports that we hear.
7: Let me ask you a question here. You mentioned glucosamine, and there's another one out there that's pretty popular, MSM. How does this HA stack up against those other ones? The other ones, you have to take them for a while before you even see any results.
8: You do. And most of these are very positive dietary supplements. They certainly have lots of benefits. Glucosamine takes quite a while to kick in. MSM is a wonderful sulfur compound, and again, it's an anti-inflammatory, as are many things like fish oil. So these are all wonderful, but they're not dealing with the origin of the problem. The origin of the problem is the loss of cushioning in the joint, and if we can just replace this, if we can find a way to get that cushioning back, that's what we call youthfulness. That's what we had when we were young. Here's David writing to me from New York, 25 years, looking for something that would help support his lower back. And, of course, he said, I can't believe it now. He says, I can't thank you enough for this product. People have tried all the alternatives. They've searched everywhere else, Pat, and they haven't heard of hyaluronic acid.
7: Now, the reorder rates on HA sort of tell me that things are phenomenal. The product works. The study shows how. But what are the customers saying? What are they telling you candidly? What are they saying to Bill Sardi?
8: If the horses come back to the trough, there must be good water there. It's amazing to me how people say, just keep sending this. It's wonderful. It changed my life. Here's Lorraine saying, I can't believe it, but I'm able to run. I love it. These are online. You can go see some of these comments. Purity Products has it online, where people just log in and tell you. These aren't edited in any way. Here's Brent writing, says, no one at Purity Products made an outlandish claim about HA joint formula, but 3 days after I started taking it, I noticed the difference. This stuff really worked. It's your own personal discovery. That's why Purity Products wants you to have this bottle. Here's Harold, 85th year, he says, I'm in. He says, I'm doing very well on HA. Thank you very much. Here's Jasmine saying, my face looks moist and youthful, and I'm getting people asking me about it. What am I taking? Of course you will.
7: 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Bill, let's talk a minute about how this is available. Is this a tablet, a capsule? How's it taken? Do you take it with food? How much do I need to take every day?
8: It's a capsule. You take 3 a day. You can take 6 a day the first month just to double up and get this thing really going. It's easy to take. If you're kind of concerned about it and you're a little timid and you only want to get your toe in the water, fine. Take one or spread them out. Take 3 a day and spread them out through the day. This is what we're finding is the areas of the body, the eyes, the hair, the skin, and particularly the joints. It's been said we're all living longer and we're all going to have joint problems just due to wear and tear. So for your standard person who has wear and tear, this is the kind of thing they need for joint support. 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
7: 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Call now. Bill, let's talk about some of the visible signs of aging and how this HA formula from Purity Products addresses these signs.
8: Well, certainly when we look in the mirror, when we see, well, let's say we're twin brothers, if we're looking, one of us ages faster than the other, how do we know that? And we're looking at our hair, we're looking at our skin, how smooth it is. You're losing HA. That's what your body's telling you. Losing HA and aging are equivalent to the same thing. How do you get it back? How do you get this wonderful youth molecule? There certainly is one. 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
11: Guaranteed human.
12: Governor Ron DeSantis satisfied with the rewording of the property tax amendment on the November ballot.
13: I think people will be able to see this is a major additional protection for their homestead property, which they as taxpayers deserve.
12: Opponents fear it will cut city and county budgets and will affect first responders and services. Orlando Mayor Buddy Dyer said as much in his State of the City address Friday. It highlighted progress on public safety, housing, and traffic safety, but Dyer also warned that passage of Amendment 3 on the November ballot could cost Orlando millions of dollars in revenue and affect city services. It's your final weekend to shop sales tax-free. Through Thursday, the 20th, sales taxes will be lifted on select clothes priced $100 or less, school supplies $50 or less, and personal computers and accessories priced at $1,500 or less. Florida Retail Federation spokeswoman Amanda Beavis on the benefits of the tax-free holiday.
14: With all that's going on in the economy, increasing prices, these additional savings are incredibly meaningful. Allow them to save their hard-earned money.
12: Last year, legislative economists projected the savings to consumers over the month would be about $217 million. Any changes to Florida's childhood vaccine requirements must come through the state. The president signed an executive order recommending spacing out vaccines, issuing certain vaccines to some high-risk groups, and other related changes earlier this week. But pediatricians say the MMR vaccines currently cannot be administered separately because it's not available in the U.S. According to evidence-based studies, it's safe the way it is. Florida Surgeon General Joseph Latipo says the state is working to end all vaccine mandates. Florida gas prices continue to bounce. AAA reports the average cost of a gallon of regular is down 4 cents from Friday at $3.89. With Florida's News, I'm Wayne Rustin.
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15: Sun City Center Boulevard, just east of I-75 at Cypress Village Boulevard. Got a collision in the roadway to watch out for. Also, heavy traffic on southbound I-75 from Gibsonton Drive all the way down to Big Bend Road. Left lane blocked with a burning vehicle on that stretch. Going to see delays on the northbound side of 275 from I-4 up to Sly Avenue with a wreck in the roadway. And also in Pinellas County, a crash is blocking 102nd Avenue North at 98th Street. Steve Foster, News Radio WFLA.
16: Saturday forecast calls for a heat advisory active from 11 a.m. until 7 p.m. today as heat index values climb to about 109 degrees through the peak heating of the afternoon. Otherwise, a mix of sun and clouds with a 40% chance of scattered showers and storms developing by the early lunchtime. Really, though, our sea breeze helping to keep a lot of that along and east of I-75 for the rest of the afternoon into sunset. We'll dry out for the overnight, waking up mild and muggy in the upper 70s, low 80s Sunday morning. I'm Max Defender 8 meteorologist Juliana Mejia.
17: You said what, Mr. President? I'm Daria Albinger, Fox News. The president has suggested that the U.S. could claim the Strait of Hormuz as a U.S. territory if Iran is defeated. But Tehran says that's not going to happen. Fox's Jonathan Hunt's in Tel Aviv.
18: When he made those comments, there was a touch of sarcasm. Probably safe to say he was talking figuratively rather than literally, meaning that he believes the Central Command U.S. naval blockade can be maintained pretty much indefinitely. But the Iranian leadership saying it is not the U.S. that controls it, it is Iran that controls it. So the deputy foreign minister of Iran saying on X, quote, the Strait of Hormuz cannot be seized by tweet, nor by aircraft carrier, nor by issuing an order, nor by an election speech. So we have this war of words, but neither side seems willing to escalate militarily.
17: The U.S.-Iran war remains ongoing with neither side backing down, and control of the Strait of Hormuz still very much in question. The Senate is expected to take up the Save America Act when it returns to Washington next month. It would require proof of citizenship to register and photo ID to vote in federal elections. Speaker Mike Johnson on Fox's Saturday in America.
19: Even 72% of Democrats think you ought to have a valid ID to vote. So it's not a controversial proposition, but the Democrats in the Congress are holding it up, and you have to ask yourself why. The president, I think, is right. Some of them just, they want to have the pathway open for cheating.
17: Democrats argue that the Save America Act could disenfranchise some eligible voters who lack access to the required documents and IDs. What is now Hurricane Lala is battering the Big Island with heavy rain and strong winds. A storm has sustained winds of more than 65 miles per hour. It could still get even stronger as it continues to move toward the island. 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
7: Hello again, and welcome to Healthline. Thank you for tuning in. 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We've got a fascinating show lined up for you today. But first, a quick few questions. Number one, is there a pill you can take that can actually help make you stronger? Number two, let's say you could get stronger. Would the extra strength make your life better? Thirdly, think about this. Are you weaker today than you were, say, 20 years ago? Well, listen, if you answered yes to any of these questions, then stay tuned. Dr. Neil Levin is joining us today to discuss a miraculous compound with hundreds of clinical studies that just may unlock the key to helping you get stronger and healthier at any age. Now, Dr. Neil Levin is a chiropractor, a nutritionist, spokesperson, and a longtime advisor for Purity Products. Dr. Levin, welcome back to the show.
22: Oh, it's great to be here with you today. And we have a very exciting topic to cover today. Today, we're talking about strength and power and how to get it back, even if you're in your 50s, 60s, 70s, 80s. So if you want to feel better, if you want to feel stronger, this is some very important information we're going to cover today.
7: Yeah, this is an exciting topic. Talk to me about this important message today. what molecule are we talking about and how it's impacting the lives of people who follow the science?
22: Right, right, right. Well, we're talking about a new supplement. It's called Everstrong, and it features an exciting molecule called creatine. Now, a lot of our listeners may have heard of creatine. I know you've used creatine.
7: Right.
22: But for those that don't know about creatine, it's mainly used in the Olympic circles, professional athletes, bodybuilders, college, high school athletes, because it does something extraordinary. And what I'm about to tell you is proven by hundreds and hundreds of human studies. So here's what creatine does for us. It helps us to get stronger, more powerful. It helps put muscle mass on the body, and it helps protect us from losing muscle tissue as we get older. We know that's a big part of aging. Not only that, great for the brain, great for memory, and it helps promote bone strength as well. So an amazing molecule that everybody needs to know about.
7: It's an amazing story. Can you share some of the science and tell us why you're calling creatine one of the best kept secrets to healthy aging?
22: Sure. What we need to understand with creatine is that it's a natural molecule to the body. It's in every single cell, tissue, organ in your system, and its job in the body is to generate and maintain strength and power. That's its reason for being, to maintain strength and power. It's in every single cell in the body. 95% of it, however, is in your muscle tissue because that's where we tend to use it the most. It powers up the muscles. It's good for strong muscle contraction, and it's important to help maintain strength and muscle contractions when you're using them over and over again. For instance, if you're working out at the gym, if you're playing sports, golf, tennis, anything like that, it keeps your muscles powered up in their high energy state, so they're strong and ready for action. Now, here's the key. This is so important for those of us, say, in our 50s, 60s, 70s. You see, we had lots and lots of creatine when we were young. We had oodles of this stuff. It was coming out of our ears. We had lots of creatine. Our bodies made a lot of it. But as we get older, like everything else, we don't do that as well, so we have less creatine in our muscles. Now, the good news is that hundreds and hundreds of human studies show that when you supplement with creatine, it goes to work, it goes straight to your muscles, it's absorbed easily, it pumps up the creatine in your muscle tissue, and you get stronger, you get more powerful. Not only that, it helps support memory and brain health, and it helps support the strength of your bones.
7: You know, we were talking before the show, and you were talking about how Olympic athletes have been using creatine for years to enhance their strength and performance. Tell me more.
22: Well, this creatine is the premier sports nutrition supplement. There's no question about that. You've used it. Bodybuilders know about it. Athletes know about it. Creatine is the premier sports nutrient. So you know, back 20, 25 years ago, the Olympic athletes and their coaches, of course, they knew about it. They knew it made you bigger and stronger and faster. They knew it was natural to the body. It was supposed to be there. But they were a little bit afraid to supplement with it because they were afraid it might be considered cheating, that it might be considered too much of an edge. But back in 1998, the International Olympic Committee, they came out, they officially confirmed that, I'm quoting here, creatine can be used by athletes to enhance their performance. And now it's not just for athletes anymore,
7: right?
22: Because the studies are plainly showing that for adults, for people in their 50s, 60s, 70s, this stuff is amazing. And Purity has this incredible new formulation. We call it Everstrong because that's exactly what it does. It helps you get stronger and stay stronger with hundreds of human studies to help you. And it's the purest form of creatine money can buy. The stuff from Europe, this stuff is fantastic.
7: All right. So obviously this works with athletes, but you say creatine is going mainstream. There's a lot of studies are showing that folks in their 50s, 60s, 70s and beyond, that creatine can be a cornerstone compound to help people stay strong, stay healthy, stay sharp, stay vital, right?
22: Oh, exactly. I mean, this is the ideal muscle-enhancing, strengthening, muscle-protecting nutrient for folks as we get older, 50-plusers like you and me. But let's go to a couple of studies on seniors just to show this. We'll do one on the guys and one on the gals, okay?
7: Right.
22: First on the guys. Love the title of this one. Creatine supplementation improves muscular performance in older men. Study done at several American universities, a group of men, get this, age 59 to 72. Hey, you know, we know that's not when people are known for getting stronger, right?
7: Right.
22: So this was just a one-week study. People need to understand that. That's how effective and rapidly this stuff works. It's just a one-week study. Get this. The guys on creatine, they put on 4 pounds of lean mass. That's muscle tissue for those that don't know that. It shows they built the muscles and they hydrated the muscles nicely. They increased the strength of their bench press. That's a chest press for people that don't know, by 7%. They increased the strength of the leg exercises they were doing by 15%. They could get in and out of a chair more times faster without using their arms. On top of that, they could generate more power on a stationary bike. This happened in 1 week. When I think about that, yeah, it's really quite incredible.
7: All right, but what about the women out there? Did they get those kind of benefits too as well? Will it actually help women in their 50s, 60s, and 70s get stronger too?
22: Absolutely. Let's go straight to another study. Love the title on this one as well. Creatine supplementation improves muscular performance in older women, published in the European Journal of Applied Physiology. 30 women aged 58 to 71. Of course, they got either creatine or placebo. That's the way they do these things. Again, a one-week study. The women on creatine increased their bench press by almost 4 pounds. They increased their leg press by over 11 pounds, and they had better balance and agility. So 58 to 71 year old women, not only getting stronger, not only getting more powerful, getting faster with improved balance. Study after study shows that older folks that use creatine get amazing results. They get great results if they exercise. They get great results even if they don't exercise. They can lift more weight. They get faster. They get stronger. They get more powerful. Their muscles don't fatigue as fast. And get this. This is very important, especially for the ladies. You know that when women do resistance training, their bones get stronger as well, right?
7: Yeah.
22: You know, now, get this. When you resistance train with creatine, your bones tend to get stronger even faster. So an all-around win-win. EverStrong is going to help the seniors to feel better, feel stronger, more energized, more powerful, faster, and it helps protect your bones.
7: Talk more about how unique this exclusive EverStrong formula is from Purity Products. It even has a finished product clinically studied, which showed an increase in upper body strength and power. But tell me what's in it and why you like it so much. I mean, this is more than just creatine, right?
22: Oh, absolutely. I mean, EverStrong, this is a very comprehensive formula. I didn't want people to just feel stronger when they use creatine. You know, we're dealing with people in their 50s, 60s, 70s. I wanted people to feel more comfortable as well. So not only did I use the finest creatine money can buy, the stuff from Europe, the Pure creatine, I also added something called coffee berry extract. And coffee berry extract, a powerful antioxidant, stronger than blueberries and strawberries, helping to protect the muscles, helping to protect the brain, because we know our antioxidant systems aren't as strong as they used to be in our 20s and 30s. But I also added some vitamin D, because vitamin D, incredibly good for the muscles as well as the immune system and the bones. So this is an all-around win-win. This is a wonderful product. When you try it, you're going to love it. You're going to feel the difference, and it's fast. A week or two, you're going to feel more powerful. Purity wants you to have a free bottle. I know later in the show you're going to give out that phone number.
7: Sure will. You know, we mentioned how great creatine works for women. Take a moment and share that story you told me before the show about the award-winning 70-year-old senior swimmer who uses EverStrong.
22: Right, right. Emma Karen, I'm looking at her picture right now. I printed it out for the show. 70 years old. This picture, she's got 6 medals around her neck. It's the 2015 National Senior Olympic Games. You know, she writes to us that she was getting a little tired during her workouts at age 70. Of course, she didn't have that same stamina, but she fortunately heard about our EverStrong formula. She started using it and almost right away was invigorated in her workouts and had more energy throughout the day. I'm quoting from her. She says, "I feel my investment in EverStrong was one of the best choices I ever made. It's always a morale booster when people think I'm 50. She looks fantastic.
7: Wow.
22: And I hear this stuff all the time. This isn't one of those vitamins, like a multivitamin. You take it, you don't really notice the difference. This is a substance that you can use to help get some of that youthful vim and vigor back, get some of that strength back. It's wonderful.
7: You know, Purity's given away a free bottle of EverStrong, but Purity Products didn't stop there. In fact, you insisted they also give away a free bottle of their B12 energy melts, which are great for instant energy. Now, I know that you love this combination. 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
22: Yeah, you know, when I think about creatine, when I think about EverStrong, I think about muscular energy. I think about muscular power, but it's all about energy and feeling great, feeling energized. And the next thing I think about when I think about energy is B12. When you think about energy, think B12. And the problem is, for 50-plussers like you and me, we're not absorbing the B12 as well as we used to in our 60s, 70s, 80s. 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They melt in your mouth. 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
7: 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All right, so we were so busy at the top of the show. This EverStrong formula does so much for us. We haven't even touched on the incredible brain benefits. I mean, some of these studies you sent me are absolutely incredible. As you know, I'm very into nootropics. The anti-aging community has taken a keen interest in creatine, specifically the cognitive benefits of creatine.
22: Oh, absolutely. This is one of those areas where creatine really shines. You see, what we need to understand is that your brain, even though it's only 2% of your body's weight, it utilizes 20% of your body's energy. This is a very thirsty organ for energy. And just like your muscles soak up the creatine like a sponge, because this is a naturally occurring molecule in the body, it passes right through the blood-brain barrier. Your brain neurons soak it up like a sponge, and it increases your creatine phosphate reserves in your brain. So now, in your brain, you have more readily available resources to do what? To recharge those neuronal batteries to make more energy inside the brain. So basically, what do you notice? Well, your memory is supported. And scientists have done some amazing research here. They found that people that take creatine, it supports their memory. It actually helps the brain to utilize oxygen better. It supports memory in people that are sleep deprived. It's been shown to help people add numbers quicker and for longer periods of time without mental fatigue. Get this study. Just 5 days, 5 days of 8 grams of creatine supported mental tasks in subjects that were getting rapid fire questions. Scientists were asking them math questions and science questions over and over and over, and they found the folks on creatine didn't fatigue as quickly mentally. So this is amazing stuff. It's like a turbo booster for your brain. It's like a supercharger for your muscles. It recharges all your cellular batteries, so all of your cells, tissues, and organs have more readily available energy.
7: All right, Doc, I love that EverStrong appeals to athletes and people who want to get more reps in the gym, maybe get some extra power in their workouts. But you're also saying there's a big push in the nutritional community to encourage people in their 40s, 50s, 60s, 70s, and even 80s to leverage the power of creatine to
0: to stay fit, strong, and healthy. In fact, you say creatine is going mainstream. You know, I shared the story with you before. My mom, who's in her late 70s now, she's taking creatine. She works out a couple of days a week, 3 days a week. She goes to Nautilus, does the free weights because she's got osteoporosis. She wants to maintain her muscle mass and she wants to make her bones stronger. And as you pointed out, creatine helps to do that. And then the other 3 days during the week, she'll go and she'll swim. Now, she's not trying to get big or strong or anything like that. But even at her age, creatine has benefits.
22: Oh, yeah. And what blows me away about that story, because you told me before, is that her medical doctor recommended creatine for her. And that just goes to show how much more mainstream this is. It's called EverStrong, and it supports the muscles. It supports your power, your strength, your speed. If you're an athlete, you're certainly going to love it. But even if you're not an athlete, you notice the difference. Hundreds and hundreds of human studies back up what we're talking about. You're going to love the benefits you get with this EverStrong formula.
0: That's incredible. 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We'll give that number out again later in the show. But first, Dutch 11. Now, listeners can only get EverStrong, this clinically tested creatine blend, from Purity Products, right?
22: Oh, absolutely. Yeah.
0: I know it combines the creatine with the vitamin D, the coffee berry, the fruit XB boron. And for those who don't know, talk about how these work so well together. There's a synergy, and it's also a great value, too. I know we have a free bottle today, but if you wanted to buy all of these things separately, it would cost a small fortune, wouldn't it?
22: Oh, absolutely. I mean, if you went out and bought the CreaPure creatine, that's the purest, finest creatine from Europe, if you bought that, and then you went out and bought a separate antioxidant formula and a separate joint formula and the vitamin D, yeah, that's going to cost you $80, $90, $100 a month. But you're not going to spend that today, not with Purity Products, and you're not even going to spend half that. You're not spending $45, $50, because today it's free. Your job is to be one of the first 1,000 callers and take it seriously. This stuff flies out the door on the big radio stations. Don't take my word for it. Try it, look in the mirror, go to the gym, lift some weights, play, do whatever you do, see if you don't feel better.
0: All right, let's talk about how you take this. You have these easy-to-swallow tablets, which are super easy to swallow. It also comes in a very refreshing cherry berry powder. So how do you like to take it? And can people just choose the tablets or the powder when they call in for the free bottle today?
22: Yeah, you can choose tablets or powder. I personally use both, you know, on my workout days or days I'm making a protein shake, on days I'm juicing. Let's face it, juicing is becoming very big these days. So if you're doing something like that, the cherry berry powder is fantastic. You just take a scoop, dump it right into your juice, dump it into your protein shake, and that's a great way to take it. But if you don't do that stuff, I mean, the tablets are super convenient. They're small. They're coated. They're easy to swallow. It's wonderful stuff.
0: Now, I know you're chomping at the bit to tell us a little more about the study that Purity did on the EverStrong powder. They tested golfers, and right, Purity found out that not only were these golfers getting stronger and more explosive, but they were driving the golf ball, get this, 14 yards further. That's amazing.
22: I have such a big smile on my face right now. I'm remembering when the researchers came back and gave us this information. I mean, we were bouncing off the walls. This is so exciting. The researchers called this a seminal study in sports nutrition, and this is on our EverStrong formula, the product we're talking about right now, the EverStrong powder. So double-blind, placebo-controlled study, 30 golfers took the EverStrong powder for 1 month. No exercise, nothing different. Just took our EverStrong powder for 1 month. In 1 month, they were banging the golf ball 14 yards further. Not only that, 6% more power on the bench press, more explosive. They could lift the weight faster.
0: Guys spend hundreds of dollars on new clubs to drive the ball further.
22: So, Trevor, you can spend $500 on a driver instead of 5 yards, right? This is 14 yards. People shouldn't just ho-hum about this or yawn about this. This is amazing because, let's face it, this was a golf study, but more explosiveness, more speed, more power. This should help all sports. So if you're a tennis player, if you're a jogger, if you're any kind of an athlete, this has ramifications across the board. But again, these golfers, 1 month on this EverStrong powder we're talking about today, banging the golf ball 14 yards further. Can you imagine? You get your bottle of EverStrong, you don't tell your buddies, take it for a month, and you go out and you're banging the ball 14 yards past them. They don't know what hit them.
0: Wow. All right, we just got a few minutes left here. I want you to recap this amazing story today about creatine, what you like to call the molecule of strength. Who needs it, And what about this double free bottle offer today with the Everstrong plus the B12 energy melts?
22: You know what? My one concern with this show is that literally it sounds too good to be true, right?
0: Right.
22: Like when I tell folks about Everstrong,
0: right,
22: I'm afraid they're going to think I'm making this up. It's not possible, right? You know, I know how you feel because 6, 7, 8 years ago when I started to read about creatine, I almost couldn't believe it. I said to myself, if it's really this good with an excellent safety profile, how come everybody's not using it? But I started to use it and I noticed some incredible benefits. It's just phenomenal. And it's as simple as this. You're going to get on the Everstrong, you're going to try it, you're going to get stronger, you're going to get more powerful. You can look in the mirror and see the difference. There's hundreds and hundreds of human studies backing this up. These aren't studies with a hamster in a lab somewhere. We're talking human studies. I call this stuff muscle fertilizer. It's that great. And of course, we didn't just add the CreaPure creatine. We've discussed that. We added the Fruit XP. Remember that? Joint health. We added the coffee berry extract, that phenomenal antioxidant that's

0: 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People love this formula. You're going to tell your friends, relatives, loved ones. You're going to fall in love with the Everstrong and the B12 Energy Melts.
1: 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Thank you for your time.
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5: Aviation authorities investigating after four Frontier Airline crew members got sick mid-air. It happened during a flight from Cleveland to Fort Lauderdale. Paramedics met the flight when it landed at Fort Lauderdale Hollywood International Airport. Frontier canceled two related flights.
6: We truly are in the age of flying cars.
5: State Department of Transportation Secretary Jared Perdue says Florida is on the forefront of taking highways to the sky.
6: Imagine an I-4 corridor between Orlando and Tampa where hundreds of these vehicles are flying back and forth, moving passengers.
5: Earlier this week, the governor announced testing of these electric vertical takeoff and landing aircraft will begin in Central Florida by the end of the year. Early voting wrapping up around the state this weekend ahead of the August 18th primary. State elections officials report nearly 1.5 million ballots have already been cast. With Florida's News, I'm Wayne Rustin.
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9: Delays on southbound I-75 from 301 in Riverview down to Big Bend Road. Earlier car fire being moved out of the roadway. Westbound I-4 still sluggish going from the Summit Connector into the 275 interchange. 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
11: Your Saturday forecast calls for a heat advisory active from 11 a.m. until 7 p.m. today as heat index values climb to about 109 degrees through the peak heating of the afternoon. Otherwise, a mix of sun and clouds with a 40% chance of scattered showers and storms developing by the early lunchtime. Really, though, our sea breeze helping to keep a lot of that along and east of I-75 for the rest of the afternoon into sunset. We'll dry out for the overnight, waking up mild and muggy in the upper 70s, low 80s Sunday morning. I'm Max Stefaneri, meteorologist Juliana Mejia.

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9: Hello and welcome to Purity Products Radio. I'm Jason Cam, and we have a very important show on a very sensitive health topic planned for you today. But let me begin by asking you three very key questions. First, are you or someone you love dealing with a weak or leaky bladder? Does the urge to go to the bathroom sometimes wake you at night? And lastly, does a leaky bladder keep you from doing the things that you love to do? Well, if you or maybe a family member answered yes to any of these questions, then you will want to hear about Purity Products' patented, clinically tested, evidence-based nutritional supplement for helping to strengthen your bladder and reduce the urge to frequently rush to the bathroom. It is a huge breakthrough. Here to tell us all about it is Sherry Torkos. Sherry is a pharmacist and longtime nutritional advisor to Purity Products. She's also written 18 books, including books on natural medicine, women's health, men's health, and a whole variety of nutritional issues. Sherry, welcome to Purity Health Radio.
10: Hey there, Jason. Yeah, so thanks so much for having me on the program. And this is such an important issue. Bladder leakage, bladder weakness, this is a very common issue. Yeah. In fact, according to the statistics, over 33 million Americans suffer with a weak or leaky bladder. People get frustrated with the lack of control, that urgency to run to the bathroom, the sleepless nights, and then also the embarrassment that can come with bladder leakage. You know, if you have an accident or you're out and you can't get to the bathroom in time. And you know, I'll say as a pharmacist and one who has talked to many, many patients about this, I know it's a sensitive topic because people will approach me in the aisles of the pharmacy and, you know, they're discreetly trying to ask for advice and guidance. Yeah. and some options. And men and women both deal with bladder issues. I think that people often assume that if a woman has urinary issues, it's because of her bladder. But if a man has urinary issues, you know, the assumption is it's prostate related. both men and women can have bladder leakage issues, especially as they get older. People will often turn to the adult undergarments, the pads. I mean, in some pharmacies, there's a whole aisle devoted to these products. There's big money in this area. And if you have a leakage issue, then the pads and the adult undergarments, they do help to absorb, you know, the moisture, maybe a bit of the odor. But it's not a solution, right? It's not a solution for a weak and leaky bladder. It's just a tool for dealing with it when it happens. And there's also Kegel exercises. You know, women will be familiar with what these are, because when you're trying to tighten up your pelvic muscles after childbirth, it's a specific type of exercise you do, and it strengthens the pelvic muscles, the bladder wall. But these types of exercises, they can be hard to do, especially if you're older or if you have arthritis, mobility issues. Getting up and down off the floor can be a little tricky trying to do some of these exercises.
9: Yep.
10: And there's also medications that can be prescribed, medications to help with controlling the urgency and the frequency and all of that. You know, if you're dealing with a bladder leakage issue, then you know what it's like when you miss out on social events, even simple things like going to the grocery store, getting together with friends, or going to a concert or an event. It can cause worry. You know, you're worried about going out, worried about having an accident. And, you know, there's other issues too, and we'll talk about it a little bit more later on in the show. But the fact is that when you have that sporadic bladder leakage, it can cause disturbances in your sleep to the point where some people that have a weak bladder or an overactive urge to urinate during the night, sometimes they're being woken up at night. Maybe lucky if they get a couple hours sleep at a time. And this can be really distressing. The medical term for this, nighttime waking to go to the bathroom, it's called nocturia. And it can honestly just wear people right out, make you really exhausted.
9: Yeah, I can imagine sleep disruption really one of the biggest issues people are going to have when they are dealing with these occasional bladder issues. So many implications here in our quality of life, like you say. But I want to get into the product here that Purity Products has. It's called My Bladder. The ingredient in this is an absolute game changer for anyone dealing with these bladder control issues. Sherry, this has been 20 years in the making, 24 patents, 14 clinical trials, 7 international awards. So why don't I let you introduce our audience to this new product we have here?
10: Yeah, sure. You know, I was really excited when I found out about this product as well, because I know so many people that struggle with bladder control issues, weak bladder, and they're desperate for something that is going to make a difference. And My Bladder really is a breakthrough for bladder health because, as you mentioned, it's clinically studied. It's not a drug. It's a plant-based formula. And it does 3 very important things for your bladder. First, it can strengthen and tone the bladder. It can reduce the urge to go to the bathroom, especially at the night. Wow. And then the third thing is that it also helps your brain and your bladder talk to each other more efficiently, more effectively, so that they don't get their wires crossed and send you to the bathroom when you actually don't need to go.
9: And it's so fascinating, that third point you just brought up about how the bladder and brain, you know, talk to each other. From what I understand, sometimes the brain and bladder sort of send each other false signals. But what this product can do is help improve this communication, right?
10: Yeah, it's fascinating. It really is. It's extraordinary. As a pharmacist, I'll tell you, Jason, I'm always looking to see what's new, what's innovative when it comes to dietary supplements and in health. And when I came across the clinical studies, I reviewed the research on My Bladder, I was really impressed because not only is this, you know, provide meaningful results, significant improvements in the issues that people with bladder leakage face, but listen to this. The studies show as well that the satisfaction rate for people that are taking My Bladder is 84%. So 84% of people are satisfied. I mean, we don't see that very often in clinical trials for supplements or anything for that matter. So, you know, what we're hearing, the feedback from people saying that this product has really transformed their lives, allowing them to go out and do things they couldn't do before when their bladder leakage issue was controlling their lives. So listen to these results. And this comes from a peer-reviewed study that was published in the journal Biomed Central Complementary Medicine and Therapy. Okay, so people who took My Bladder in this study enjoyed a 60% reduction in urinary urgency. 60% reduction. So that's the need to go to the bathroom. So we have a 60% reduction in this urinary urgency. Right. And that can happen, this urgency can happen either because the bladder walls are weak or because the bladder and brain, again, are sending the wrong signals. So 60% reduction there is huge. And then there were other studies on the My Bladder formula that showed a 75% of users were able to reduce the number of undergarment pads, underwear pads that they were using, some down to just one a day. Yeah. So that's huge cost savings. And it also makes life a little easier, right? Cuts down on the inconvenience that comes with constantly having to change pads and the undergarments. And another really exciting result that has come from the research is that there was an average 50% reduction in nighttime waking to go to the bathroom. So my Wow. bladder users were finally able to get the rest they needed. There's two things that are happening here. So the primary issue is that the bladder just gets weaker over time. And this is true for both men and women. What happens is that just like any muscle in our body, the bladder muscle does deteriorate and weaken with age. And also if a man has, say, prostate issues, that can press down on the bladder, which weakens the bladder muscles even further. And for women who've been blessed to have children, being pregnant and giving birth, that can weaken the bladder, sometimes a little, sometimes a lot. So women, I hear this a lot from women that have had children, and it's you know, they're excited about the baby. But of course, the downside is sometimes it's hard on the bladder. But the good news is that My Bladder can help to strengthen and tone the bladder, and it works for both men and women. The other issue has to do with the nervous system. So we touched on this a little bit earlier when we're talking about signaling. So there's a nerve called the pudendal nerve, and it runs from your pelvic region to your spine, and your brain and bladder communicate along these connections, and they tell each other how your bladder feels, whether it feels empty or full. It also sends a signal conveying how much pressure you feel on the bladder as well. So when you need to empty your bladder. So what happens is that the weakened bladder, it sends the wrong signals up and down this nerve, and it kind of fools your brain into thinking you need to go to the bathroom, even though you don't. So this is why some people, they feel or they sense that they have the urge to go to the bathroom, and then they sit down, or if you're a guy, stand up, and you're trying to pee, but you really don't have to, and there's only a little bit that comes out.
9: Yeah.
10: So the good news is that My Bladder does help with this. It can help the brain and the bladder get on the same page.
9: That's right. Very well said. So basically, the underlying issues here are, one, a physical weakness in the walls of the bladder, and secondly, this communication issue you've described between the brain and the bladder. My Bladder, this new formula from Purity Products, shown to address both. It strengthens the bladder, and it sort of gets your brain and bladder communicating better, sending the right signal. And remember, at the top of the show, we started with those three important questions. One, are you or someone you love dealing with a weak or leaky bladder? Two, does the occasional uncontrollable urge to go to the bathroom wake you up at night and, you know, mess up your sleep? And thirdly, does a leaky bladder sometimes keep you from doing the things that you love to do? And if you have answered yes to any of these questions, then I am telling you that My Bladder is the ultimate solution for you. There is no other dietary supplement on the market that's even close to this. Over 8 out of 10 people who use this report that they get the benefits. We are going to prove this to you. If you are dealing with these bladder issues, you simply must try a bottle of My Bladder. If you're one of the first 1,000 callers from this weekend's radio show, we're going to send you out a full 1 month supply of My Bladder for just $9.95. It's less than 10 bucks. 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I'm going to give that number out again a little bit later on in the show, but we've got a lot of ground to cover. We are talking with Sherry Torkos, pharmacist and longtime advisor to Purity Products. And Sherry, as we move along here in this important discussion about our new and innovative way to help people deal with that occasional bladder weakness with urine leaking and with an overactive urge to urinate, why don't I hand it back to you? And maybe, you know, for people just tuning in, could you give us a quick recap here?
10: Yeah, sure. So we know from the statistics that about 33 million Americans deal with bladder leakage. And I can tell you as a pharmacist, and I've been practicing over 30 years, I've talked to so many men and women who are trying to manage this issue. So if you're listening or you have a family member that you think of that is dealing with this issue, know that they're not alone. There is help available. Occasional bladder leakage, I know that this is a distressing and embarrassing issue. It affects your quality of life. And sometimes people feel isolated. They're afraid to leave their home because they don't want to be away from the bathroom or have an embarrassing accident. So, you know, I completely empathize. It's a tough issue. But the good news here is that Purity Products, with this product, this My Bladder, it can offer dramatic benefits to help strengthen the bladder, cut down the urgency to urinate, and help people reclaim their lives. There are 14 clinical studies backing the benefits of this product. With impressive results, we're talking about a 60% reduction in urinary urgency. That's the need to rush to the bathroom. Then there's the fact that 75% of people using My Bladder were able to reduce the number of underwear pads and undergarments they use, some people down to just one per day.
9: A lot of people are going to be skeptical about this, and I totally understand it. So many people trying to manage this issue. This is a great solution, a plant-based option that has been shown to deliver really meaningful results. It's going to help people save a lot of time, a lot of money, and a lot of hassles. And again, what I love is 50% reduction in nighttime waking to use the bathroom. So less nighttime waking, better quality of sleep. Now, this isn't a sleep aid, but wow.
10: Yeah, exactly. Yeah, definitely. My Bladder is not going to knock people out. This is not a sleep aid. But the reality is that people actually should be able to get more sleep, better quality sleep, because they're not being interrupted by their bladder to go to the bathroom. I mean, I know how hard it is myself. If I wake up to go to the bathroom in the night, it's sometimes hard to get back to sleep. And if you're waking up 2, 3, 4 times a night, that can really do a number on your sleep.
9: Yeah, even if you could reduce it by just a little bit, it could be a dramatic improvement overall.
10: We are getting incredible feedback from real customers. These are real people that are taking the product. They're taking My Bladder, and they're getting incredible results. In fact, I was talking with a friend recently about his mother's bladder issues, and he gave me the okay to share this story here with you today. Mm-hmm. So his mother's name is Helen, and Helen had been dealing with bladder leakage issues for a long time. So her bladder was really getting in the way of her life. She wasn't going out playing bingo and doing the things that she loved because she was afraid of having an accident.
9: Right.
10: She was, you know, afraid of wetting herself. So she was, you know, really struggling with this situation.
9: Well, let's hear about the happy ending part of the story with
10: yes,
9: My Bladder.
10: Can't leave it there. We're not going to leave it there. So there is a happy ending because her son bought her a bottle of My Bladder, And after just 2 weeks using my bladder, Helen found that she was sleeping for 4 hours at a time before having to get up to use the bathroom. So that was a dramatic improvement. Now, again, this isn't going to make people drowsy or it doesn't put you to sleep. It just makes your bladder stronger and improves the communication so that she didn't have that sudden urgency and the need to urinate that was waking her up at night. So the other big plus is that it significantly cut down on the number of pads and the undergarments that she was using.
9: No, this is great. Less urgency, less leakage, less nighttime waking, which is so huge. And as an extra perk, you're saving a lot of money too.
10: Yeah, yeah, exactly. And Helen also shared that she was so excited because she was able to return to the activities that she enjoyed before her weak bladder was getting in the way of her life. So she was able to go out with confidence, to go shopping, to be out with family and friends at events and do activities. And she said she's even playing bingo again. And that was one of her favorite things to do. But before she was taking my bladder, she had stopped going to bingo because with the bladder urgency, she would just have to get up and run to the bathroom all the time. And it was just really frustrating. So she's just an incredibly happy and satisfied customer, one of many that we have.
9: Now we have this evidence-based solution, something that really works, something that has all the patents and the technologies, 7 international awards over the last 20 years or so since they developed this. We are bringing it to the market here in America under the My Bladder brand. We're very excited about it. We certainly did the homework here. We know My Bladder will work for you. So Sherry, we are almost out of time. And yet, like we said, 84% of people that use this formula say it works, report the benefits. It's going to cut the urge to urinate so people can really get their life back. And I know there are a lot of folks out there that can relate to wanting to cut down on using, you know, frankly, adult undergarments. People who want to be able to travel or just go out for dinner or visit with friends without, you know, having to keep an eye on where the nearest bathroom is.
10: Yeah, people with bladder leakage, they're always, you know, mapping the fastest route to a bathroom, knowing where, you know, they're going to have to sit to be close to the bathroom at an event. It can be hard. It can affect your quality of life. It can cause anxiety and worry and stress. And we want people to get their lives back, to enjoy quality of life and to feel confident and comfortable and not have to deal with all of these issues. So I think, you know, nobody wants to live like that, right?
9: Yeah. And again, as we're running out of time, this My Bladder product, 20 years of R&D, globally 24 patents, 14 clinical trials, including 4 peer-reviewed publications, double-blind research. This really is remarkable. But as we only have a couple of minutes here, Sherry, why don't you give us the bottom line on why people who are dealing with bladder leakage issues, this bladder control issue, why should they put this My Bladder to the test?
10: Okay, so the takeaway here, Jason, is that My Bladder is an innovative and an effective solution for bladder leakage. So we're talking about a formula that is award-winning. It's a patented blend of botanicals that works to improve bladder muscle tone, to strengthen the bladder, to reduce the urge to urinate, and it can even return people to the average number of bathroom trips they had in their younger years. So there are numerous clinical studies here. We're talking about solid science. And of course, we have lots of testimonials by real life users like Helen and John, who we talked about earlier. These are people that experienced dramatic, life-changing results using this formula. And keep in mind, the people that are taking My Bladder, they notice benefits in as little as 2 weeks, and it does build over time. So at 8 weeks, 84% of users are feeling very satisfied at 8 weeks. So just think about this. If you're experiencing bladder leakage and it's affecting your quality of life, you can improve your situation in as little as 2 weeks. Less leakage, less urgency, a better night's sleep. So I think those are some meaningful benefits. This is an easy to take product. It's just 2 small capsules a day. And as a pharmacist and someone who has looked at the science, the studies, I have a lot of confidence in this product. I know people who try My Bladder will be satisfied because it can really help them get their lives back, their freedom back.
9: Sherry, I've got to give out that 800 number. We are out of time. Thank you so much for being here with me today. I really, really appreciate it.
10: My pleasure. Thanks for having me.
9: Okay. Well, if you are one of the millions of people, or maybe a loved one, are dealing with a weak or leaky bladder, if you're dealing with all of the issues associated with not getting a good night's 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
12: Florida still broiling under another dangerous weekend of heat. The National Weather Service has heat advisories in effect through 8 o'clock tonight, with the heat index expected to climb as high as 112 degrees. Temperatures will reach the mid to upper 90s. Forecasters say this dangerous heat is likely to continue into next week. An instructor and a student walk away from a helicopter crash in Broward County with minor injuries. Miramar police say the chopper went down near U.S. 27 on the edge of the Everglades in Pembroke Pines today. Police say it appears the helicopter may have been flying too close to the ground when it made contact and then flipped on its side. The Federal Aviation Administration and the National Transportation Safety Board are investigating. Pinellas County stepping up the fight against mosquitoes that spread dengue fever.
13: Alyssa Barrow with Pinellas County Emergency Management says the mosquito species that spread dengue like to breed in standing water on private property.
14: These mosquitoes specifically breed in containers around your home. That could be your bird bath. That could be your gutters.
13: Barrow says mosquito dunks contain a larvicide that the county is also spreading to stop the next generation. County workers are also offering to fog backyards. Barrow says to check your property for standing water and cover arms and legs when outside. Gordon Bird, Clearwater.
12: Over 50 confused baby sea turtles lost their lives in Manatee County. Anna Maria Island Turtle Watch says artificial light from nearby businesses and homes attracted the hatchlings inland. The turtles were discovered on the road. Today may be the day you get your dog or cat as the Clear the Shelters campaign continues across Florida and the country. Veteran Michael Marion tells NBC6 News he's back for another dog to help the caregivers.
15: I've never seen anybody do so much with so little for so many for so long.
12: Participating facilities will waive some or all adoption fees in the overcrowded shelters. With Florida's News, I'm Wayne Rustin.
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17: Going through downtown Tampa, got a collision shutting down the northbound 275 off-ramp to southbound Ashley Drive, and traffic is already backed up to the Lois Avenue exit. May want to get off, use Kennedy Boulevard eastbound as your alternate travel. Southbound on I-75, slowdowns after 301 in Riverview, down to Gibsonton Drive, although a car fire is gone from the roadway there. And east of that, you're going to see a crash at Hillsborough Avenue and Harney Road taking up part of the roadway. Steve Foster, News Radio WFLA.
18: Another heat advisory is in effect until 7 p.m. tonight. Feels like temperatures well above 100 degrees. However, because of the rain, some spots have come down to about the mid and upper 90s. We will be drying out through the evening hours, and we'll keep the intense heat in the forecast as we head into our Sunday with feels like temperatures near 110 degrees for much of the region and even lower rain chances as we'll be dealing with much drier air, only about a 20% chance of a spotty shower or two. I'm Max DeBender, meteorologist Zuleika.
19: She's a hurricane. I'm Carmen Roberts, Fox News. Lala strengthens into a Category 1 hurricane as it aims for the Big Island of Hawaii. Honolulu Mayor Rick Blangiardi.
20: We've prepared very thoroughly this week across all sectors.
19: And Fox Weather's Katie Byrne has more from Honolulu.
21: The Big Island set to see the first and the strongest impacts from Lala. In parts of the state, we could see more than 2 feet of rain. We could see mudslides, flooding, and waves reaching 20 feet as well. People spent most of yesterday getting ready. You could see long lines at gas stations and stores as families stocked up ahead of the possible power outages we could be seeing. Across Honolulu, businesses are putting sandbags in place, bracing for flooding. Hawaii Governor Josh Green has declared a state of emergency here. There's at least 180 service members with the Hawaii National Guard standing by to deploy if needed.
19: And Lala is about 300 miles southeast of Honolulu. Speaking on Long Island, New York, President Trump touted a sharp drop in violent crime. Fox's Alex Hogan reports.
22: President Trump spoke and praised law enforcement at the Nassau County Police Academy as he spoke and highlighted the decreasing violent crime across the country.
23: I'm thrilled to announce that the FBI has just released a new uniform crime report showing that in 2025, we achieved the single largest reduction in violent crime in American history.
22: Violent crime decreased about 9%. Rape cases decreased by more than 7%. Cases of robbery decreased by roughly 18%. We saw property crime dropping by about 12% and aggravated assault decreasing roughly 7%.
19: And Democrats reshuffled their 2028 presidential primary calendar, putting South Carolina first on January 22nd, followed by Nevada on February 1st. 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
24: Welcome to the Maggie Tax and Financial Show. My name is Robert Maggie, and I'm here with my son and co-host Chris Maggie. And today, we're going to talk about a lot of different topics because we get a lot of calls, but this is the place where clarity meets confidence. And a lot of people out there, Chris, that we see and speak to, they're not sure, and their confidence level on what they have is not clear either. So, you know, your retirement questions finally get real answers here. And by the way, if you have questions throughout the show, give us a call, let us know, see if we can answer them on the show. Every week, we break down the headlines, the tax laws, and the financial decisions that shape your future and everybody's future out there. It changes all the time because your money doesn't retire when you do. And that's kind of a funny statement, but the truth is your money doesn't retire when you do. So, Chris, let's get into the show and talk about these topics today and see if we can help people out.
28: That's it. So welcome, everyone. I am Chris Maggie and glad to be here as always. And, you know, when we meet with people during the week, a lot of people have questions and they just don't know where to go. The confidence in their retirement actually is not as high as what it should be. And why? Because people don't have a plan. So that's why they come to us, because we can help them develop a tax plan, an income plan, an investment plan, and also a legacy plan and estate plan. I mean, that's what the foundation to retirement is all about. So pick up the phone, schedule a time to meet with us, 833-MAGGIE-TAX. We have offices on both sides of the bay, three convenient offices for you to visit us. Let's get together, have a conversation, and let's put together a plan for you.
24: You know, it's funny. I get calls every week, and people get on the phone, and I ask them, why are you calling, and how can we help you? And the answer we get, Chris, is, I want to see what you got. It's not that. It's what kind of plan do you have is what we're looking for. Because, look, you all know the world is changing fast. Everything is happening around us so fast. And if you don't see what's coming, you're going to get hit very hard. So the market swing, we all know that. Tax rules shift. And every time you turn on the news, there's something new that could impact your retirement, and you worry about it and you lose sleep over it. But the question we have is, when you have an advisor, if you have an advisor, are they talking about this? And Chris, one thing that you and I have done since we started in this business is call clients and say, what's on your mind? Follow up, at least a little, you know, concern on our end for them, because they're not getting that call.
28: Well, that's just it. So today we're going to talk about a lot of different things. I'm going to tackle one of the biggest misunderstandings out there, tax planning versus tax preparation. They sound similar, but they can't be more than different. And knowing the difference can save you thousands over your lifetime. We're also going to break down the old question that many people have is, should we pay taxes now or should we pay taxes later? And most people guess, but smart retirees plan. And today we'll show you how to make those decisions with confidence and clarity. And finally, we're getting into the old questions that keep retirees awake at night. the ones that people are often too nervous to ask but absolutely need answers to, because peace of mind isn't a luxury. It's a plan. So we urge you to pick up the phone, schedule a time to meet with us. So settle in, stay with us, and let's get clarity that you deserve. And this is the Maggie Tax Advisory Show, and your retirement starts right now. So let's jump into these major topics that many people have questions about.
1: Let me just go back to one thing you said, you know, breaking down the age-old question, should you pay taxes now? Folks, if you have an IRA or a 401k or a 403b or a TSP, you have a tax time bomb. Every one of you have a tax time bomb. I don't care how old you are, but if you have an IRA, 401k, 403b, you need to do tax planning. So, you know, we do tax preparation, and when everyone comes in, we do a tax plan for them as well. Because if you have a large IRA, $1 million IRA, or whatever you have, $500,000, you owe taxes on that money, period. So what Chris and I do is we do a, you know, an analysis for you to show you what your tax liability is. And just, you know, what you said before, then you can start doing planning. When should I pay it? Should I pay it now? Should I pay it later? And you asked this question to a person that came in last week. They had, I don't know, they're 73. They had $1 million in their IRA. And you asked them the question, when are you going to pay it and who's going to pay it? What'd they say?
28: Well, that's it. They just didn't know. So they didn't have a plan. And they said, well, we'll just pay it later. Meanwhile, the account just kept growing and growing and growing. Market has done well. Their accounts have done well. But guess what? They're deferring the taxes and they're hit with a lot of taxable income in the future. So what are they doing about it? Well, that's why you need a plan. So pick up the phone, schedule a time to meet with us. 833-MAGGIE-TAX. If you have an IRA, a 401k, pick up the phone, schedule a time to meet with us, 833-MAGGIE-TAX. So let's get into how major impacts in the news affect retirement.
1: So let's jump straight into how today's headlines hit your retirement. So big news stories aren't just noise. They can move markets. We all know that. Shift taxes and change what your savings will do for you. So before we talk strategy, let's break down what's happening right now and what it could mean for your accounts, your income, and your long-term plan. Chris, and that's where people fall short. They don't plan on this.
28: Well, that's just it. I mean, you know, they can quietly reshape your retirement income, the taxes, and your investment risk. And every major news story now, you know, interest rates change, inflation reports, geopolitical tensions. We see what's going on right now. We just open up the news and turn it on and you can see how it's impacting, right? Oil prices, gas, energy, all these things are really developing people's retirement.
1: But there's one thing in everything you just said. Think about the things you can control and the things that you can't control. There's nothing you can do about it. It's going to happen. You mentioned some of the headline. But you know what you need to do? You need to sit down and go over tax planning and find out what you can do to reduce the taxes on these IRAs and these 401ks and these 403bs so that you don't get hit with the taxes later, Chris, that we're talking about when it comes to Medicare, Irma, the whole thing. So when you're living on savings instead of a paycheck, I'm talking about when you retire, even small shifts in the economy can change how long your money lasts. And most people don't realize how connected the news is to their retirement plan. And that's exactly why this segment matters. Because, Chris, people don't think like that until they get into a situation and go, now, what do I do?
28: Well, when you have a diversified plan and when you're able to sit in front of somebody and they can go over buckets. We talk about bucket planning. If you don't have bucket planning, then you know what, you're really missing it. And you need to meet with us because it's so important. Every account we have invested with our clients is for a purpose. Is it safety of your money? Is it for income? Is it speculative? Is it for long-term growth? Is it to fight inflation? What is it? Because market swings impact retirees more because you're no longer adding money. You're just taking it out. So when the market drops during your working years, you're buying in at lower prices, but in retirement, you're withdrawing, meaning downturns can drain your accounts faster and permanently reduce your future income. So why is this important? Because it's called the sequence of returns. What happens? It's one of the biggest threats that the retirees face, and if you're not planning on it, guess what? You're going to be hurt by it. So put together a plan, understanding how current events, like what we're going through today, influence market behavior and helps you protect your savings before it's too late. That's why we urge you to pick up the phone, schedule a time to meet with us, 833-MAGGIE-TAX. Let's review your current investment plan if you have one. If you do, or you don't know if you do, then it's okay. Get a second opinion. That's what we do. So pick up the phone, schedule a time to meet with us, 833-MAGGIE-TAX.
1: And think about this, new tax laws, Social Security adjustments, Medicare changes, and federal spending decisions all show up in the news long before they show up in your wallet. Retirees are especially vulnerable because they rely on fixed income sources. Nothing wrong with it, but if that's going to make it great for you, that's good. But knowing how to read the signs and how to plan around them can save you thousands in unnecessary taxes and penalties. And that's what we do at Maggie Tax and Wealth Advisors, because if your advisor just talks about a stock, bond, or mutual fund, that's not the right advisor to, you know, to be with, because you need more. Am I right or wrong?
28: That's exactly right. It's not just put together a plan now and forget about it. I mean, you have to have active trading. You have to have active a team looking at what you have and putting together specific buckets for the purpose to fight through all this. So when you look at everything happening in the world right now, the markets, interest rates, new tax proposals, global events, it's very clear that retirees can't afford to tune it out. It has to be something that they're looking at. But if you don't have a plan, then you have the uncertainty. You know, these headlines just don't fill the news cycle. They shape the financial reality that you're living in. And the good news, with the right plan, you don't have to feel vulnerable to any of it. You can feel prepared. You can feel protected. You can feel confident. That's what we're talking about. Clarity, confidence. And that brings us right into something that's just as important. Understand the difference between tax planning and also tax preparation, because reacting to news is one thing, but having a proactive tax strategy that protects your retirement every single year, that's where real control begins. So pick up the phone, schedule a time to meet with us, 833-MAGGIE-TAX, and visit our website at maggietax.com. There's so much information right there at your fingertips. And don't forget, every Sunday on ABC TV, tune into our show. It's a 30-minute show, the Maggie Tax and Wealth Advisor Show. 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
5: One thing I could mention, I did before, but go to our website, MaggieTax.com, and on the top right, click on Retirement Calculator. And for all of you that have an IRA, 401k, 403b, a TSP, you have deferred money. You have tax-deferred money. So you need to know when you start taking the required minimum distribution at 73, what you're going to have to take out and then what you're going to have to pay. Go to the Retirement Calculator, fill in the information, and in 30 seconds, you will receive an email back of what you're going to have to pay at the age that you have to start taking it out. I have to tell you, and Chris, we talk about this tax planning and tax preparation. There are many people out there right now that don't do that. And folks, if you're going to defer, our tax is going to go up or tax is going to go down. So with this report, up.
4: No, definitely go up. No, I didn't mean to interrupt you.
5: No, but you're right.
4: You made a great point because if you're not getting the help, you're missing it because taxes are our biggest expense. So if your current advisor is not doing it for you or your current CPA is not doing it for you or you basically don't have anybody, you're missing it, aren't you?
5: Exactly. And I think that's, you know, the shock and awe that people get when they – everybody knows when they save in a tax-deferred account, they're going to be taxed on it. What amount, they don't know. And then when you come in and do taxes, like we do tax planning all year round, even right now. So if you need your taxes done, you can come in. We'll show you, but we'll also show you what the required minimum distribution is going to be and how it's going to affect you later on. Because let's open the door to a topic that can completely change the way you experience retirement. And what do I mean by that? Because when you find out you're going to have to take out more money and it starts to increase your tax bracket, I think you want to know right now. So the difference between tax planning and tax preparation, because these two things may sound similar, but they can create very different outcomes. And one is about looking back, and the other is about looking ahead. And Chris, I think looking ahead for people that are getting ready to retire, I'll give you an example. I had a lady the other day call me, and she's 62. And she said, Bobby, I want to retire because I'm just getting tired, and I want to go spend time with my family. So what we did was we looked at her Social Security that she was going to get, and then we looked at the annuity that she has and how much she's going to get. Chris, she can retire right now and make more than if she was working. Why would you not do that? But she did what? Tax planning.
4: That's exactly right. And plus, people just don't know. They don't know what they don't know because their investment guy is only dealing with investments. They don't have the ability to talk about tax planning. And we do at our firm here each and every day. That's what we do. We incorporate it all. So, you know, my dad mentioned a good point. Tax preparation is about looking back and tax planning is about looking ahead. And one reports what happened and the other helps you shape what will happen. And that's what we do here. We could do both. But more importantly, the tax planning, what will happen is what we're about.
5: Yeah. So, you know, again, and this is so important, please take time to listen to what we're saying. Give us a call, 833-MAGGIE-TAX. Go to our website, MaggieTax.com. Click on the retirement calculator and see for yourself because it's going to explain to you what we're talking about here.
4: No, you're right. And then once you start understanding the difference between looking back and what will happen in the future, you start seeing opportunities that most people miss. So that's what we're going to dig into this because tax preparation looks backwards, but retirement requires someone who can look forward. Most people only interact with taxes once a year. They hand over their documents, they get their return filed, and they hope for the best. And sometimes they get mad that they're prepared to do it wrong because they have to pay. But meanwhile, they might just not withhold enough. But that's just reporting history. In retirement, the real danger isn't what happened last year, it's what's coming up next. Mm-hmm. So tax planning shifts the focus to the future, how to reduce taxes next year, 5 years from now, and throughout retirement. So when listeners understand this difference, if you're out there today, once you realize that you may be missing the most important part of your financial strategy, now is the time to pick up the phone, schedule a time to meet with us, 833-MAGGIE-TAX.
5: So planning helps you control your tax bracket, and that's very important to understand, instead of letting the IRS decide it for you. And believe me, I'd rather figure out what I have to pay than what the IRS is going to tell me what to pay. And here's the thing. Without a plan, retirees often drift into higher tax brackets without even realizing it. And when we find that out, Chris, is when we do the taxes and they say, wow, I'm paying too much in taxes. No, you're not. You're not paying enough because you made too much money. And no one does that for them, Chris. The advisor doesn't do that. They just look about stocks, bonds, or investments. What about the tax side of it? How important is that?
4: Well, that's it, 'cause they have no plan. So that's why they drift into higher tax brackets without realizing it, because they do no planning. So required withdrawal, Social Security taxation. How many people are getting taxed on Social Security? A lot of people, but a lot of our clients aren't. Why? Because they have a plan. And what about investment income? These can stack up fast. So that's why tax planning helps you intentionally manage your income, so you stay in control in the most efficient brackets possible. That's what we do. We look at this. It isn't about loopholes. It's about timing, strategy, and keeping more of what you earn. So if you're listening today, start wondering what bracket should you be in, and whether are you paying more than what you need to? And if you don't know, pick up the phone, schedule a time to meet with us, 833-MAGGIE-TAX.
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2: Three brush fires still burning in Miami-Dade County. Fire rescue officials say low visibility from the smoke is to blame for closing Chrome Avenue. The trail fire has burned through 25 acres and is 80% contained. The radio tower fire is 188 acres and 50% contained. The Cadiz fire measures 75 acres. A high-speed chase ends with a crash, a bailout, a foot chase, and arrest in Hillsborough County, courtesy of a sheriff's office helicopter.
3: It's going to be running northbound, hopping a fence, still eastbound, got some units, looks like maybe giving up now.
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6: Delays on westbound I-4 going from the Summit Connector into the 275 interchange. Northbound 275, the off-ramp to southbound Ashley, still closed from an earlier accident. 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
8: Another heat advisory is in effect until 7 p.m. tonight. Feels like temperatures well above 100 degrees. However, because of the rain, some spots have come down to about the mid and upper 90s. We will be drying out through the evening hours, and we'll keep the intense heat in the forecast as we head into our Sunday with feels like temperatures near 110 degrees for much of the region and even lower rain chances as we'll be dealing with much drier air, only about a 20% chance of a spotty shower or two. I'm Axa Bendery meteorologist Zuleika Soler.
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12: NFL schedule week one of the preseason loaded up on Saturday. Deshaun Watson solid. The Browns battled the Bears while the Bills broke in Highmark Stadium with a dominating win over the Panthers. Afternoon schedule raises a bar. How about Eagles, Ravens, Rams, Chiefs, Seahawks, Cowboys? Hawks re-up their star DB, Devin Witherspoon, for 4 years. Baseball, Cubs, Cardinals, Dodgers, Brewers are the marquee games. And at the St. Jude, round three starts with Scotty Scheffler atop the board. I'm Rob Bush.
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0: 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Get that second opinion. You know, get that direction. Put together a plan. You deserve to. It doesn't matter how much money you have or what questions you have. If you are concerned about taxes and tax planning, investments, income planning, estate planning, Social Security planning, when's the best time to maximize my Social Security benefits? Just pick up the phone, schedule a time to meet with us. 833-MAGGIE-TAX.
1: So I'll throw a question out to all of you. Should you pay taxes now or should you pay them later? And that's an answer that each one of you have a different answer to. So most people make the decision by guessing. That's not a good way to go. Smart retirees make this decision by planning, which is the right way to go. And that's what we do here at Maggie Tax and Wealth Advisors. And once you understand how this choice actually works, you'll see why timing your taxes is one of the most powerful tools in all of retirement planning. I've been doing tax planning for years, and every time tax season comes, like now, people come in and they say, well, I'm paying too much in taxes. And the answer is, well, maybe not. You're not, because you're not paying enough, and it's because of what you make. So things change. So when you're deciding whether to pay taxes now or later, it really comes down, Chris, to one thing. What gives you the biggest advantage in retirement? And the answer isn't guesswork, it's strategy.
0: That's it. It's strategy. It's a plan. And that's why you need an advisor that you can talk to, that you can put together options. You can talk about what income looks like in the most tax-efficient way. And here are some key factors that will help you make the smartest decision. You know, everything starts with one simple question. You know, will your taxes be higher now or later? And we ask this question to everyone who comes in because many people have a different perspective, and it's okay. Because most retirees assume their tax bill shrinks once they're stopped working, and that's what we've been taught. That's what they've taught us. Put money away, get a tax deduction today. In the future, you'll be in a lower tax bracket because you're not earning money through wages, and you'll pay less in taxes. But that's just not always how it plays out. Once Social Security kicks in, once required minimum distributions from your IRA or your qualified accounts kick in, once investment income stacks on top of everything else, you know, many people find themselves pushed into higher brackets than they've ever expected. And we see it each and every day. And this is why now or later isn't guesswork. It's a strategic decision that can help shape your entire retirement. So I urge you to pick up the phone and schedule a time to meet with us. 833-MAGGIE-TAX. Why? Because if you're doing everything well now, then guess what? Now you have a second opinion and you can cross it off the list that everything's good. It's like going to a doctor, right? But if you are feeling uncertain or you have questions and you go to the doctor and you get these questions answered, maybe there might be something better to help you. And that's what we could do. MaggieTax.com, 833-MAGGIE-TAX.
1: Well said, Chris, because that is the truth. So paying taxes now can lock in today's lower rates and turn future income into tax-free income. And that's what we're talking about. A lot of people don't know that they can convert into a Roth and pay less tax, pay tax now, which is a lower tax bracket than later. And how many of you out there would like tax-free income? I'm sure all of you are saying, of course we do. But by using strategies like Roth conversions, and a lot of people were not taught this during lower income years, this is one of the misconceptions, lower income years, you can essentially prepare taxes at a rate that you control.
0: Hold on, stay right there. You can prepare taxes. So you have control?
1: You do.
0: Isn't that amazing? Because many people don't think about that. We talked about this in the last segment, like, you know, the tax preparations in the past, tax planning's in the future.
1: Mm-hmm.
0: So if you can think about the future and plan and have control over that, why would you not want to do that?
1: Well, if you prepay it, why not? Exactly. And that's what the point is with a Roth conversion. And think about it. Every 4 years, what happens? Every 4 years, the
0: administration changes,
1: there you go.
0: Possibly, right?
1: Called legislative risk. Mm-hmm. And you know it, and I know it, because we see it all the time. That's what changes in the tax planning. Because, oh, no, I'll wait till next year. Oh, I'll wait till next year. I guess the old saying is, and all of you heard it, let's kick the can down the road. Well, don't do that, because you need to start to prepay taxes at a rate that you control. And that's what we're talking about, not when the IRS chooses for you later. And think about it, and I'll make the point, when you save on a tax-deferred basis, you're deferring the taxes for what? An unknown rate later on.
0: Well, that's it. If you have a 401k or an IRA or a TSP or whatever qualified plan you have, it's infected with tax, right? Mm-hmm. It's a question mark tax rate. Think about it. You have no idea what that's going to cost you in the future. But if you can determine now that I'll pay 12% getting that money out, or I'll pay 22% getting the money out, knowing that in the future it might be a heck of a lot more. Why would you not want to think about those options?
1: Exactly. And think about it this way also. It means that every dollar moved today has the potential to grow tax-free for the rest of your life.
0: Well, that's where many people forget that side of it. Well, it's going to cost me 22% to get that much money out. Mm-hmm. Well, yes, but maybe in the future it might cost you 32%. But also, too, you forgot that when you convert the money, guess what? Now you're in a never, ever, forever, never taxed land. It's beautiful.
1: Tax-free.
0: Tax-free money.
1: Yeah. I mean, again, this is not what we were taught, all of us, everyone out there. We were just taught to save on a tax-deferred basis and don't worry about the taxes. Hell yeah, you better worry about the taxes because you have to pay them. What's the question that you ask everybody coming in? When are you going to pay the tax and who's going to pay the tax?
0: Correct.
1: You. Yeah. You're going to pay the tax. It's your money. And I laugh when people come in and say, well, I'm not paying any taxes. I'm sorry to differ with you, my friend, but guess what? You will pay the tax. So for many retirees, this becomes the moment they realize, and we talked about it before, timing your taxes can be more powerful than the investment return itself.
0: Well, that's it. I love it when people come in and say, well, I've been getting double-digit returns on my investments. Yeah, but now they're still growing. The pot is getting thicker and bigger and fatter. And guess what? When you start taking more out, it's more tax you have to pay. And people don't realize that. You know, it's like being in the forest, right? You see all these trees, but you're only seeing one tree. But if you move to the right or the left of that tree, you can see the rest of the forest, right? And it's clear out there. You see some ways that you can get through and navigate through. That's exactly what we're talking about. So pick up the phone today. Schedule time to meet with us. 833-MAGGIE-TAX. You have questions? Let's talk about it, because taxes are our biggest expense. What are you doing to reduce them? There are ways. There's strategies. There's a plan. There's direction. Do you want to get on that road? Absolutely. 833-MAGGIE-TAX.
1: And go to my website, Maggie. I shouldn't say my website, our website, okay, because it is. I don't want to take full
0: responsibility. It's all good. No problem.
1: But anyway, go to our website, MAGGIE-TAX.com, and this is what you need to take a look at. Go to the retirement calculator on the top right. And it's simple. You click in your name, click in the amount that you have, and if you want to be, you know, untruthful, then put the wrong number in, but see what happens. When you put the number in and your age, it's going to tell you what your tax is going to be or what you have to pay when you retire and start taking the great required minimum distribution.
0: But here's the thing, though. Be honest with yourself, because this is your tax bill. You know, yeah, you have $1 million in there. You don't really have $1 million in there.
1: Exactly.
0: Let's find out exactly what it is. So put the right number in and get in contact with us, because let's talk about this, because you need to know today.
1: Mm-hmm. And think about that. Once you put this number in and you see what you have to take out, and then you add it to your, let's say, your income now, it's going to bump you into a higher tax bracket. So if you're in a higher tax bracket right now because you're still working, that's fine. Receiving a bonus might increase your taxes, or selling a property or business, paying taxes now could mean overpaying. So in those cases, letting the money grow and waiting for lower income years can create major long-term savings. And that's what you have to think about. So the goal isn't to rush or delay. It's to choose the years when taxes are the cheapest for you personally.
0: But what kind of plan are you putting together if you're not thinking about it now? That's why if you're with the right advisory firm who can talk through this, go through different scenarios with you, why not take that opportunity? And that's why we do what we do here. So pick up the phone, 833-MAGGIE-TAX. Let's get together. Let's have a conversation. 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It's to choose the years when taxes are the cheapest for you. Personally, that's exactly what we're talking about. You know, your optimal timing is unique, and the right strategy can turn taxes from a burden into lifelong advantage and tax-free income. There is no universal answer to this question. That's why your neighbor or your friend or your cousin or your relative might do things differently than you, because your situation's different. We tell people all the time, it's your money. When you come in, well, let's put together a plan designed for you, not just what every advisor does. That's called cookie cutter. You don't want a cookie cutter plan.
1: Exactly.
0: You want a detailed plan. Let's put it together. And the way you do that is you pick up the phone, schedule a time to meet with us. 833-MAGGIE-TAX, because everyone's income path through retirement is different. Your Social Security timing, your withdrawal strategy, your investment mix, your future tax brackets, they all create a retirement tax timeline that's entirely your own. 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Your balance sheet, your income. When you map out it year by year, you suddenly gain clarity. You know exactly when paying taxes help you and when it hurts you. And again, that's when taxes shift from something you fear into something you can actually use to protect your income forever. That's what we're talking about. Clarity, getting a plan. 833-MAGGIE-TAX.
1: 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And if you're under 73, it'll actually go out to 73 to tell you what you have to start taking out at 73. It's called a required minimum distribution. Means it's required. You have to take it out. And then just take that number and add it to what your income is, and you're going to see a big difference here. So, and here's the best part. Once you understand these factors, the whole now or later question stops being stressful. You don't have to guess. You don't have to hope you're doing the right thing. You can actually see the strategy that protects your income and reduces your taxes for years to come. Because when timing is done right, taxes stop feeling like a threat and start becoming a tool that works for you instead of against you. And that kind of clarity doesn't just give you a better plan, it gives you peace of mind. That's why we do the show, to help educate all of you. MaggieTax.com, 833-MAGGIE-TAX. 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
6: 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And if you've listened to today's show and any other shows, you can go to our website and you can tune in anytime, because there are so many topics, Chris, that people are just confused at, and we try to cover everything. So the real question retirees are afraid to ask, that's the big one right now. So let's get into the part of the show that I believe matters the most, the questions retirees are often too nervous to ask, but absolutely need real answers to. Because here's the truth, everyone has them. Everyone listening today, these questions don't make you unprepared, they make you human. And getting clear, honest answers is one of the best ways to replace fear with confidence. And I can tell you, you as well, people come in, they're nervous, they're sitting down, and the question we ask everybody, why are you here today? Mm-hmm. And what's on your mind? You gotta soften the blow. You know, don't come in punching, you know, like you're in a boxing ring. That ain't going to work, Chris.
7: Well, you know what's interesting, though? Many people think, well, if you have a lot of money, they're never worried about what I'm about to talk about. But it doesn't matter how much money you have and how much you've saved, because the common question that people ask us are the following. And let's break down the first one. Am I going to run out of money? Yeah, I mean, people come in with $200,000 and saying, what's my income plan? How do I get the most income possible, and am I going to run out? And then I got people who come in with $20 million and say, am I going to run out of money? And we laugh inside in a good way, because we know that this is a major concern. People have saved, they've accumulated, but then there's a distribution phase of retirement, and that's where we focus on, because this is the fear most retirees carry quietly. And it's completely understandable. When the paycheck stops, every decision that you make feels bigger. But with a clear income plan that shows how your money flows in year after year, through good markets and bad, you can replace the fear with confidence. And most people are so surprised to learn that they're in a much stronger position than they thought. And I'll give you an example. Last week, we met with two clients that they're in the distribution phase of their life. Market's been up and down. They sat back after I showed them and did a review with them, and they said, we're not really affected by this, are we? And they sat back and they were confused. I said, what do you mean, Tom? And he said, well, I thought we would be down. And I'm looking at my accounts here and everything looks good. And he said, can you run that quick evaluation and just show me, if am I ever going to run out of money? And I did. And he said, I said, you can take the same amount of money every month until you're 116 years old. And he sat back. He said, I'm not going to live until 116. And I said, this is my point. By basically doing what we have done for you already, you're in a position that you're not going to outlive your money. And there was such a calm, relief, clarity, confidence boost that he couldn't wait to leave the office and keep spending.
6: One thing on that that we always do, we do a balance sheet. So when you come in the first time, we kind of categorize everything to qualified accounts, non-qualified accounts, you know, savings, liquid money, non-liquid money. Because what Chris is saying there, the gentleman did not know how his assets were structured, because he only thought, like most people, I got to take 4%, 5% out, and then I run out of money. No, that's not true. If you go with the Maggie plan that we talk about, simple and easy to understand, what Chris just mentioned, this is how we do it. And for those of you who have worked with us, are probably shaking your head right now saying, you know, he's right. Because when you come in and we do that, that's clarity. That's going to give you control and more confidence. Because what he just said now, Chris, the guy sat back and said, well, no one's ever told me that. I just thought I have to take out X amount every month, Chris.
7: That's the misconception. So what do they do? Misunderstanding, right? So pick up the phone, schedule time to meet with us. 833-MAGGIE-TAX. And, you know, the first question, am I going to run out of money? Well, that's okay if you have it. It's understandable. But let's sit there and clarify that for you. The second question we get a lot is, should I take Social Security now or later? And everyone wants to get this right, right? You pay into the system, you look at it, and people just want to get the most out as they can. So when do you take it? Because the timing can mean tens of thousands of dollars over your lifetime. The challenge is that the best age isn't the same for everyone. That's why when you come in to meet with us, we'll run this analysis for you. If you are thinking, when should I take it? And you have no plan, it starts with that, your retirement plan. It depends on your income, your health, your spouse, and your tax brackets. Who's looking at this stuff? Most people come to us and say, my advisor has no idea of what to do. You know, I contact Social Security. They don't tell me what to do. So where do you go? That's where you come. You pick up the phone, schedule time to meet with us. We can help you because it depends on your income, your health, right? Your spouse. And once you see the numbers laid out in front of you in your situation, the right choice becomes clear. And often it saves you far more than really what you expect. So that number, 833-MAGGIE-TAX, visit our website at maggietax.com. Schedule time to meet with us. We'll go over this with you.
6: And the other question, the last one, what happens to my spouse if something happens to me? So this question is emotional and practical at the same time, and it's one nearly every couple thinks about, everybody. They joke about it, you know, if something happens to you or something happens to me, what are you going to do? But losing a spouse can mean changes in Social Security income, tax brackets, and required withdrawals. And a strong plan prepares for those shifts ahead of time, making sure the surviving spouse has the income. I know we joke about it, but you have to take care of your spouse. You know, protection and stability they need for the rest of their life. Because when someone passes away, big thing changes now, Chris, you're going to file as single, not as married, and you're going to lose the deductions.
7: Well, people don't realize that. So that's why it's so important to incorporate the whole thing. Income planning, tax planning, investment planning. And here's the truth. You don't have to navigate these questions alone. You don't have to guess. You don't have to hope or even stress about whether you're doing the right thing. Retirement should feel confident, not uncertain. And that confidence comes from having a real plan. It's called the Maggie Plan. One built for your life, your income, and your future. Taxes, income, investments. That's exactly what we help people create every single day. A plan that shows where your income will come from, how to protect your spouse, how to reduce your taxes, and how to make sure your money lasts as long as you do. When you have that clarity and that confidence, the worry fades. It does. You can finally breathe easier. That's what it's about, having calm, collective thoughts. So even if one thing we talked about today made you pause and think, yeah, well, I need answers to that. Now is the time to pick up the phone, schedule a time to meet with us. 833-MAGGIE-TAX. 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
11: Police in Hillsborough County say the killings of two women and two children in Plant City last May are a triple murder-suicide. Police Chief Richard Mills says Haley Dempsey fatally shot her mother at home, then wandered through the town with her three daughters.
12: It was there that Haley Dempsey shot and killed her four-year-old and her four-month-old daughters. She then attempted to shoot and kill her two-year-old daughter, but missed.
11: Mills says Dempsey's husband is not a suspect. He says it took detectives this long to go through the evidence, including doorbell camera video. He says it appears Dempsey was having mental health issues. Nearly a year after their infant daughter died, her parents are now facing charges in Hollywood. Gracie Tellez and Robert Ingram are jailed without bond in Broward County. Police say the baby was found unresponsive at the couple's home last October and later died from blunt force injuries. A double murder suspect is behind bars in Wakulla County after being caught in Mexico near the border crossing in Brownsville, Texas. Sheriff Jared Miller says 46-year-old Joseph Ronnie Raker was on the run since August 3rd.
13: And our law enforcement partners have worked around the clock to gather evidence, conduct interviews, follow leads, and determine exactly what happened.
11: Raker was wanted following the killings of 58-year-old Rebecca Lynn Thomas and 49-year-old John Luber. A SWAT standoff in Brevard County ends with an arrest after several hours. Palm Bay police say 32-year-old Jonathan Walker was hiding in the attic of a home. Officers say they found cocaine, fentanyl, and other drugs and three stolen guns in the house after Walker surrendered. Operation Beneath the Surface leads to 17 drug arrests in Marion County, with three more suspects being sought. Sheriff's office says cocaine, methamphetamines, marijuana, and eight guns were seized in the months-long investigation. With Florida's News, I'm Wayne Rustin.
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15: Running into a few delays on westbound I-4 as you work your way from the Summit Connector on-ramp through the 275 interchange in downtown. Northbound 275 traffic improving going from Lois Avenue up to I-4. Earlier accident at the Scott Ashley exit pretty much clear from the roadway at this point. Also in Hillsborough County, got a collision at Hillsborough Avenue and Harney Road in the clearing stages. Southbound 275, a little bit of a slowdown from Gandy Boulevard down to 22nd Avenue North. Steve Foster, News Radio WFLA.
16: Another heat advisory is in effect until 7 p.m. tonight. Feels like temperatures well above 100 degrees. However, because of the rain, some spots have come down to about the mid and upper 90s. We will be drying out through the evening hours, and we'll keep the intense heat in the forecast as we head into our Sunday, with feels like temperatures near 110 degrees for much of the region and even lower rain chances, as we'll be dealing with much drier air, only about a 20% chance of a spotty shower or two. I'm Max Devendery, meteorologist Zuleika Solaire.
17: Hawaii Hawaii's bracing for a hurricane. I'm Daria Albinger, Fox News. Lala is bringing strong wind, heavy rain, and dangerous surf, especially to the Big Island.
18: Lala is officially a hurricane, which means its sustained winds are at least 75 miles per hour. All eyes are on the Big Island, which is set to see the first and the strongest impacts from Lala. In parts of the state, we could see more than 2 feet of rain. We could see mudslides, flooding, and waves reaching 20 feet as well. So people spent most of yesterday getting ready. You could see long lines at gas stations and stores as families stocked up ahead of the possible power outages we could be seeing. Across Honolulu, businesses are putting sandbags in place, bracing for flooding. Hawaii Governor Josh Green has declared a state of emergency here. There's at least 180 service members with the Hawaii National Guard standing by to deploy if needed.
17: That's Fox's Katie Byrne in Honolulu. President Trump suggested in a speech yesterday that the U.S. could claim the Strait of Hormuz as a U.S. territory if Iran is defeated. Fox's Jonathan Hunt is in Tel Aviv.
19: President Trump adding an extra comment.
20: Pretty soon I'll be declaring the Hormuz Strait a territory of the United States.
19: You can probably bet that he's talking figuratively rather than literally, meaning he believes that that U.S. naval blockade can remain in place pretty much indefinitely. The Iranian deputy foreign minister writing on X, quote, the Strait of Hormuz cannot be seized by tweet, nor by aircraft carrier, nor by issuing an order, nor by an election speech. The memorandum of understanding signed between Iran and the U.S. back in June had a 60-day ceasefire written into it. That ceasefire runs out on Monday.
17: That's Fox's Jonathan Hunt reporting from Tel Aviv. 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
1: 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Jack Armstrong and Joe Getty here with a digest of some of the 20 hours of live radio we've done this week, talking about the Democratic Socialists of America wackadoodles. And on the other side of the coin, an absolutely wonderful conversation with James Lindsay, who's one of the foremost writers and thinkers calling these crazy people out. That and all sorts of good stuff that happened in the crazy week that's been. If you like what you hear, grab our podcast, Armstrong and Getty On Demand. Now, the best weekend talk show in America. This morning, the show will be presented under the title, well, at least people are finally paying attention to the WNBA. Or if you prefer, I was wrong about the Eagle, damn it. Hanson, I need you to figure out exactly when I talked about Jackie the Eagle.
0: and mocked it yesterday. Because for those of you who listen to the show live on the radio somewhere in America, or I think we're just on in America, online overseas. For those of you who listen live, I want to address the topic at the same time of day, so I'm most likely to convey my mea culpa to the people who heard it yesterday, okay? The very short version, and Katie, I know you get this. I realized, and we got a couple emails about this. Very nice, very nice. I realized there is a Raptor cam that's not far from my house that has focused on a couple of different sorts of birds' nests, but including some bald eagles. And and I was really rooting for them to hatch and the babies to be okay.
2: Yeah.
0: And I know nature is cruel, and maybe they will, maybe they won't. But I get people who are like invested in hoping the eagles would be okay and didn't want to see Jackie the eagle. Eagles don't have names. That part I'm still right about. Okay.
3: Jackie, are you here? Where's Jackie?
0: Oh my God, see, Mr. Michael. President. Again.
2: I yelled Jackie at Michael. Is not you yelled here. At Biden.
0: Yeah. No, Biden's right. Or I'm sorry, Michael's right. So anyway. What I was objecting to, and I realize now I have a bit of a problem. And Jack does this too, and I yell at him for it. I hate David Muir so much. The bent-nosed jackass, who's the anchor of ABC Evening News. Nobody watches the Evening News. His cloying, syrupy, simpleton fixation on the story prejudiced me against the story.
2: Yeah.
0: And it got my back up. And I apologize to eagle lovers everywhere. Your affection for rooting for the Eagles is perfectly natural. Not the Philadelphia Eagles. I still hate them and will till I die. But the bald eagles. It's perfectly understandable. And I'm sorry the nice eagle lady is dead. But nice. Nature is.
2: Nice eagle lady?
0: But nature is cruel. Nature is really cruel. But I'm rooting for the Eagles. Of course I am. I'm not a monster. I just hate David Muir. He's a monster. All right. So that's out of the way. Although I will revisit. Yep. In a few words, that's what I'm trying to say. Thank you, Mr. Former Attorney General. Who was that, Michael, again?
4: John Ashcroft.
0: That's right. Wow. Man, time flies. Katie, I believe you have the transcript of what I said yesterday and for which I need to apologize.
2: Yes.
0: Here How long go. Is it?
2: Maybe like a minute.
0: All right, go ahead.
2: Jackie has passed. I believe in balance and that sort of thing. But look, there is no crueler bitch on earth than Mother Nature. Pardon my frank terminology. While there aren't that many bald eagles, I'm just back from Alaska, where I can report that they're like crows. There are a lot of them, a hell of a lot of them. So if eagles did what eagles do, and Jackie's dead, that's just the way that it goes. The eagle is dead. I'm sure I'll get angry emails about how insensitive I am. No, I just like nature, and I understand human beings. You don't get to tell nature how to be nature.
0: That wasn't terrible. So we did get a couple of emails from people who were hurt at my lack of sensitivity to the dead eagle. And I will tell you this. I reflected upon my words and realized two things. Number one, I have been an enthusiastic consumer of a Raptor cam that focuses on some nests by my house. And I have rooted for the eagles, for their eggs to hatch and for them to have babies and the babies to be healthy and successful and that sort of thing. And so I thought, well, wait a minute. Then why was I a little bit cynical about the reaction? And there are two reasons. This is not an excuse. It's an explanation. Two reasons. Number one, some of the crazy people who plagued the veterinarians and like went in and were trying to insist that they save Jackie. And the people are like, we're trying to do, would you get out of here? There were crazy people involved. Mm-hmm. But secondly, and this is the key point, I realized what queered me to the whole thing, what poisoned my attitude, is how much I hate David Muir, the anchor of ABC News, the bent-nosed jackass, who will report that, well, first of all, he reports that there's severe weather every single day. But he uses the same self-serious, low-voice tone, whether he's reporting two baby ducks flew away from the nest or an earthquake killed 100,000 people in Detroit. I mean, it just, and he's such a lefty and he's so happy with himself. I hate him. And he's really been hammering the Jackie the Eagle story in like a syrupy, dopey way. And it prejudiced me and it made me cynical about not David Muir, bent-nosed jackass, but about the people who are into the Eagles. And yeah. I apologize for that. I love nature. I love watching raptors and shorebirds and that sort of thing. I spend more time than is normal doing it, but yeah. I hate David Muir.
2: You know, I
0: so
2: think
0: that's it.
2: I had just kind of a bad taste in my mouth for David Muir for a while, and now I think I'm on your level. And it started with the L.A. fires when he had the fire jacket on, and they turned, and he had a fashion clasp on the back of the jacket to make him look more fit,
0: slim and manly,
2: as he's standing in front of homes burning to the ground. Yeah, he's so full of himself.
0: Oh, that reminds me, among the other many things that we're probably not going to be able to squeeze in, maybe we'll try tomorrow, but the trial or the legal proceedings against that confused, dopey, leftist piece of crap who actually set some of the disastrous fires in Southern California, it's underway, and it is utterly clear he did it in the name of socialism and leftist politics. There have been reams written about how those fires are the product of climate change.
2: Yeah, right.
0: And fossil fuels and the evil, evil conservatives and how climate change threatens us all. Oh, they're about to air a big climate change episode of Sesame Street.
2: Oh, good. That's necessary. For God's sake.
0: Yeah, that's what they get. Yeah, terrify the little kids. Terrify the little kids who can't understand any of this, you monsters. Anyway, so you got reams written about climate change. And you will be unsuccessful if you go to LA Times or any of the major publications to try to find information about leftist inspired arson and the disaster, the utter devastation caused by that leftist violence. Because setting a massive wildfire is an act of violence. I mean, my God, it is perhaps the greatest mass destruction an individual can unleash. And it was leftist violence. But you will not get a word on that. So, anyway, enough said. I'm preaching to the choir here. Y'all know what I'm talking about.
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0: Look out. Craig Gottwals, longtime friend of the Armstrong and Getty Show and friend of mine personally. Craig, the healthcare guru, is an attorney at law and benefit consultant for Benefit Revolution, and is one of the most voracious readers and studiers of what's happening in the world that I've ever met in my life. Hence, a really good guy to talk to about some stuff that's pretty complicated and tends to make people's eyes glaze over, because he's really, really good at helping us understand it. Craig, how are you, my friend?
14: I am well, Mr. Getty. How are you?
0: I'm terrific. Thank you. Can't complain, but sometimes I still do, as the song said. Let's talk about the big problem in healthcare costs, because I know I saw this in your notes, and please, people, forgive me. Next year, the healthcare costs for all of us, the increase will probably be the worst in a decade and a half, correct?
14: Yeah, the worst in 16 years, everybody's reporting.
0: Oh, good Lord. Good Lord. Yep. Okay, give us all a minute. You've punched us in the stomach. Okay, yep. Now we're able to stand up and listen. Why? What's the big problem?
14: Well, the number one problem in healthcare, and it's taken me years to uncover this, Joe, and I know everybody likes to hate on the insurance companies, and they're a huge problem. But the number one problem, if you just look at this in a sheer dollars number, is the hospitals. The hospital lobby, and specifically what hospitals charge employers for the care they receive, because it's typically 2.5 to 3 times what a hospital will charge a patient on Medicare, for example. Now, is Medicare enough for every hospital? Probably not, but it doesn't have to be 3X. And that's what's going on in the hospital world. The statistic that I think boggles most minds on this topic is, if you were to cobble together all of the profits in the hospital industry in a given year, it's about $75 billion, whereas if you were to cobble together all of the profits of all of the health insurers in a given year, it's only about a third of that, $25 billion.
0: Wow,
14: fat is in the hospital pricing.
0: Right. So we're dedicated capitalists, you and I. I'm pro-profit. Yeah. But the problem is, and this is where leftists get away with what they get away with, they point to this and say it's the free market. No, it's the opposite of the free market. It's cronyism. It's lobbyists buying favors from the government. So basically, if you're on government health care, you are grossly underpaying what you probably would for, say, a hospital stay or treatment or whatever. And the hospitals, because the game is fixed by the government, can then like double, triple charge those of us with private insurance, and the government lets them while the government forces them to take those underpaying government accounts. Is that more or less accurate?
14: That is more or less accurate, Joe. Yeah. I mean, I might quibble with some of your phrasing there, but that's pretty much what's going on. Yeah. Well, when we say government payment, right? That's a pretty broad picture, because Medicaid, what the low income amongst us pay, which is about 25% of society, is underpaid. The Medicaid doesn't pay enough. Medicare, what we put the oldsters on, it actually does pay enough at about 80 to 90% of facilities. So this marketing ploy that Medicare is so horrible in payment is actually really been kind of a smokescreen created by the hospital insurance cartel in bed with the government, is what I would say. It's like you said, the market is totally broken because the end users have no real exposure to the actual prices. I mean, how many people understand if you have your family on a health plan this year, the premium for that health plan in 2027 is going to be $30,000. You don't see it because your employer pays the lion's share of it. But it's a new car every year just to insure your family.
0: Wow. Wow. So this
14: I'm here to tell you, Joe, a huge portion of that is waste, fraud, and abuse. So like roughly a third, 30% of that's waste. And when I say waste, fraud, and abuse, I mean middlemen getting rich. I mean lobbyists getting rich. I mean the hospital lobby and the insurance lobby shaking hands behind closed doors, pretending that they fight over prices when in reality they're just gouging us all with these prices. But the market's so broken, it's such an oligopoly, we can't fix it that way. We can't fix it with free market mechanisms anymore.
0: Wow.
14: That's what's so dangerous. That's what's so dangerous to allow the left to say, oh, yes, we need socialism, right? Gosh.
0: It would be more of this. Yeah. Gosh. So is it just a political problem then? We need like new leaders who won't take the bribes and will design a system that works? Or is it just so screwed up that we as individuals and companies have to find workarounds?
14: It'll never be fixed at the individual level, and it'll never be fixed at the political level. It has to be the one power we still have in healthcare is that employers still control about a third to 40% of all healthcare. Mm-hmm. So it's incumbent upon employers one by one to exit the system, self-insure their plan, and remove as many of these cartel members from their direct healthcare plan as they can. It works, it's growing, and it is the one ray of light we have in this space where innovative employers are saying, no more insurance companies, no more hospital cartels, we're going to negotiate directly with our local hospital, we're going to find fair pricing, and we're going to put a plan together on our own that exits all this lobby government industrial complex from our plan.
0: Right, right. You mentioned, Craig, that roughly a third of healthcare spending is private insurance. Is that what you said?
14: Yeah, there's two ways to cut this. So this is a little
0: because I was working toward asking you what percentage currently is the government paying for, around America.
14: Yeah. So the government. Let's say it this way: taxpayers pay for 70% of healthcare in the United States.
0: Wow! Already,
14: that's a true statement. Yeah. Yeah, but employers still control about 45% of healthcare in the United States. And you say, well, how does that square? Well, you got to remember, counties, cities, and governments are still employers. So those are government-controlled employers where the taxpayer is paying the. So you get a little overlap in that statistic.
0: Right. Right.
14: Yeah.
0: Okay. All right. Well, we can talk more about the, what companies can do with self-insurance and that sort of thing, because I absolutely love it. But the long story made short is that big hospital, big insurance, and big pharma are all in bed together.
14: Yeah, they absolutely are. And Obamacare solidified that for them. Obamacare brought all of them to the table and said, look, we're going to basically what was happening behind the scenes on Obamacare is they were saying, we're going to tell everybody we're going to cover more people and bring costs down. But the reality is it was all a wink and a nod, and everybody kind of knew you weren't going to bring costs down, which of course we haven't. Costs have gone up even faster since Obamacare. Yes, more people were covered, but because of population growth in the United States, The number of uninsured in the country today is roughly the same as it was when Obamacare passed in 2010. So, Yes, we have more people covered, but with the people coming in, we still have the same problem we had in 2010 for the most part.
0: Wow. So Obama, in essence, thought reinventing this is going to be way too difficult and politically unpopular, So I will use the super giants who are already just at the trough, getting fat. Yep. And enlist their help in return for not calling them on their BS.
14: Yeah, and that's exactly what would happen with any. Let's just say we get another super lefty socialist type in the federal office, right, at president's level. The same thing would happen. They would get in and realize big insurance, big pharma, and the hospital chains are so powerful. They're the number one employer, the number one lobby, and the number one expenditure in the federal government. And so they would just realize, okay, we have to work with them to massage it. We'll never be able to break out of the system entirely. It has to be employers doing it one by one. If we got to 20 to 25% of employers doing this, it would radically change the healthcare landscape.
0: Wow. If people want to know more about that or understand it or read it a little more slowly, how do they get a hold of you or read your Substack or whatever?
14: Yeah, gottwalls.substack.com is, or you can just Google my name. There's only one Craig Gottwalls in the United States, so it makes it really easy. And you can find me on LinkedIn or Twitter or Substack.
0: GOTTWALS. 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Yeah. Craig Gottwalls, Craig, the healthcare guru. Grab him online if you need to. Craig, it's always fun to talk. Best of the family, and we'll stay in touch, right?
14: Thank you, sir.
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17: A long simmering dispute over a property line between Mount Dora homes triggers the shooting death of a 56-year-old woman in her car. The Lake County Sheriff.

0: 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Hialeah police stopped the van and made an arrest. With Florida's News, I'm Wayne Rustin.
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3: Currently no major accidents to report on 275, 75 or I-4. Westbound Memorial Causeway Bridge, busy heading to Clearwater Beach and a wreck in Pasco at Little Road and Embassy Boulevard. 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
5: Another heat advisory is in effect until 7 p.m. tonight. Feels like temperatures well above 100 degrees. However, because of the rain, some spots have come down to about the mid and upper 90s. We will be drying out through the evening hours, and we'll keep the intense heat in the forecast as we head into our Sunday with feels like temperatures near 110 degrees for much of the region and even lower rain chances as we'll be dealing with much drier air, only about a 20% chance of a spotty shower or two. I'm Max Defender meteorologist Zuleika Soler.
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12: This is the best weekend talk show in America. Jack Armstrong and Joe Getty here with a digest of some of the 20 hours of live radio we've done this week, talking about the Democratic Socialists of America wackadoodles. And on the other side of the coin, an absolutely wonderful conversation with James Lindsay, who's one of the foremost writers

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8: Let's get right into it. The freedom-loving quote of the day, continuing our series from Nikita Khrushchev, one of the most critical figures in communism in the 20th century, guided the Soviet Union, well, so to speak, in the middle part of the century. I can prophesy that your grandchildren in America will live under socialism. Our firm conviction is that sooner or later, capitalism will give way to socialism. Whether you like it or not, history is on our side. We will bury you. He was kind enough to say out loud what their strategy was. And a lot of young, dopey Americans are embracing it. But thinking they're so smart and innovative, they will guide socialism and state control to a utopian outcome and not end up like it always ends up. Ah, youth. It's wonderful, isn't it? Mailbag. 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Got this note from Tom, the former submariner. I've been listening daily for 2+ decades. Thanks, Tom. Gosh, I wanted you to know that I recognize how difficult your job must be when done solo. Pass this on to Jack as well. Doing what you do as a team 5 days a week must be challenging. It is fairly, but going solo has got to be a mind bender. It isn't. Oh, and then he says, you're a seasoned pro, Joe Getty, and so is Jack. All right. First of all, thank you for the note. You know, anytime one of us does the show solo, we get lovely expressions like this. But then there's inevitably, And we appreciate it because it's like going from doubles tennis to singles tennis. And we appreciate them. But inevitably, we'll get a couple of notes. We got one today saying, you know, Joe, when Jack was on during hour four, I just I got to tell you, I think the show is better when both of you are on. And I always roll my eyes and laugh at the... Why do you think we've been doing a show together for 28 years? Well, if you include our music radio days, misery, it's like 35 years. We know! Oh, boy, I'm always so amused by that. Okay, moving along. Kevin, the Texas Marine, with a thought about the book you mentioned, Wednesday's Third Hour. It was a book about radicalism that is in favor of political violence that Al Saeed has recommended 10 times on his podcast. It's one of his favorite books. Kevin the Texas Marine says, well, a voracious reader, I will never read this particular book, mainly because I don't want to give these authors any money. You mentioned that they are against the state because the state is violent. Yet isn't what communists want is more the state? In fact, the state is in charge of everything. Oh, wait, they want the state they agree with. Then the violence is okay and widespread and state sanctioned. Well, the left is nothing if they aren't hypocrites. It's absolutely true. Similar topic, AJ from the People's Republic of Vallejo, California writes, Dear Vern, Vern is Jack, I think. Isn't Jack wanted to be known as Vern? You wanted the nickname Vern, Michael? Yeah. AOC's comment about Francesca Hong saying woke one was crazy was a veiled way to say those who stick blindly to yesterday's party line are too dumb to succeed. I think you're absolutely right, AJ. It's a great point. Rather than being in denial that she herself once spouted that nonsense, AOC's comment was more a lament that there are those who can't keep current with today's accepted party line, a la Mao's China. KCWTJ, keep current with today's jargon, AJ. That's an absolutely excellent point. And that's what I was talking about before. Yeah, there's going to be a woke 2.0 and 3.0. They're just adapting strategies. These people want to overthrow Western civilization. If you missed my interview with James Lindsay yesterday, it's available on the Armstrong and Getty on-demand podcast. It's kind of highlighted. It's easy to find. Let's see. Skipper McHale writes, Hegseth's the cat guy? Not surprised. Early in my military career, we had a deputy commander of Special Ops Command South, Navy Captain Seal. Guy looked a lot like Hegseth. He kept cats. He used to show me photos of his kittens. I kind of thought he was off his rocker a bit. One day he said, Chaplain, do you know why I like cats? Because they are killers. Oh, twist at the end.
0: Nice. Cat pervert.
8: Timbo in Vancouver, Washington writes, please give this joke a chance. We had Gary the Glove Payton, Irvin Magic Johnson, Carl the Mailman Malone. He says, you got to do this debuting for your Indiana Fever. 6'8", 280-pound center, Enos the Penis Cat.

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5: Police in Hillsborough County say the killings of two women and two children in Plant City last May are a triple murder-suicide. Police Chief Richard Mills says Haley Dempsey fatally shot her mother at home, then wandered through the town with her three daughters.
6: It was there that Haley Dempsey shot and killed her four-year-old and her four-month-old daughters. She then attempted to shoot and kill her two-year-old daughter, but missed.
5: Mills says Dempsey's husband is not a suspect. He says it took detectives this long to go through the evidence, including doorbell camera video. He says it appears Dempsey was having mental health issues. Nearly a year after their infant daughter died, her parents are now facing charges in Hollywood. Gracie Tellez and Robert Ingram are jailed without bond in Broward County. Police say the baby was found unresponsive at the couple's home last October and later died from blunt force injuries. A double murder suspect is behind bars in Wakulla County after being caught in Mexico near the border crossing in Brownsville, Texas. Sheriff Jared Miller says 46-year-old Joseph Ronnie Raker was on the run since August 3rd.
7: And our law enforcement partners have worked around the clock to gather evidence, conduct interviews, follow leads, and determine exactly what happened.
5: Raker was wanted following the killings of 58-year-old Rebecca Lynn Thomas and 49-year-old John Luber. A SWAT standoff in Brevard County ends with an arrest after several hours. Palm Bay police say 32-year-old Jonathan Walker was hiding in the attic of a home. Officers say they found cocaine, fentanyl, and other drugs and three stolen guns in the house after Walker's surrender. Operation Beneath the Surface leads to 17 drug arrests in Marion County, with three more suspects being sought. Sheriff's office says cocaine, methamphetamines, marijuana, and eight guns were seized in the month-long investigation. With Florida's News, I'm Wayne Rustin.
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10: If you're driving in Pasco County, you're going to see traffic back up to speed at the intersection of Little Road and Embassy Boulevard. Earlier collision in that stretch is now clear from the roadway. 275 looking good throughout Tampa and St. Pete, and that includes the Howard Franklin being an 8-minute drive each way. No problems crossing over the Skyway portion either. I-4 and I-75 looking good at the moment. Westbound Memorial Causeway Bridge in Clearwater is busy as you work your way towards the Clearwater Beach roundabout. Steve Foster, News Radio WFLA.
11: Another heat advisory is in effect until 7 p.m. tonight. Feels like temperatures well above 100 degrees. However, because of the rain, some spots have come down to about the mid and upper 90s. We will be drying out through the evening hours, and we'll keep the intense heat in the forecast as we head into our Sunday, with feels like temperatures near 110 degrees for much of the region, and even lower rain chances as we'll be dealing with much drier air, only about a 20% chance of a spotty shower or two. I'm Max Defender, meteorologist Zuleika Solaire.
12: A hurricane aims for Hawaii. Deadly flooding strikes Indiana. I'm Carmen Roberts, Fox News. Hurricane warnings are up for the Big Island of Hawaii as Lala spirals to within 65 miles east-southeast of South Point.
13: There's still so much uncertainty with the track of this storm.
12: And that police officer in Honolulu says that they're preparing for the worst
13: and hoping for the best.
12: Fox Weather's Katie Byrne is there with more.
14: It would need to take a sharp north turn in order to make a historic landfall, but we are already seeing significant impacts in terms of outages. Those are creeping up. About 15% of customers on the Big Island are without power. And in parts of the state, we could be measuring rain in feet when all is said and done. We could see mudslides, flooding, and waves reaching 20 feet. People spent most of yesterday and the days before getting ready. You could see long lines at gas stations and stores as families stocked up ahead of possible power outages here too. And across Honolulu, businesses are putting sandbags in place, bracing for flooding.
12: And Lala has maximum sustained winds of 75 miles an hour, just making it a Category 1 storm. At least five people are dead after days of heavy rain caused historic flooding across Indiana. Governor Mike Braun warns that the water's still rising, even in areas not expected to flood. More than 90 people and 45 pets were rescued today as the White River rose. Indianapolis Mayor Joe Hogsett.
15: The residents in Ravenswood, Rocky Ripple, and other areas impacted by this flooding, please leave your homes now. This is not a time to wait.
12: And in Michigan, five people and a suspected gunman are dead after a series of shootings yesterday in the Lower Peninsula. America's listening to Fox News.
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26: This is the best weekend talk show in America. Jack Armstrong and Joe Getty here with a digest of some of the 20 hours of live radio we've done this week, talking about the Democratic Socialists of America wackadoodles. And on the other side of the coin, an absolutely wonderful conversation with James Lindsay, who's one of the foremost writers and thinkers calling these crazy people out. That and all sorts of good stuff that happened in the crazy week that's been. If you like what you hear, grab our podcast, Armstrong and Getty On Demand. Now, the best weekend talk show in America. This is always enlightening and a pleasure to talk to Anastasia Bowden, the senior attorney for equality and opportunity at the Pacific Legal Foundation. Anastasia is also the host of the very popular In Dissent podcast. Anastasia, how are you?
27: Doing great. Great to be here.
26: Great to have you as always. So I know you have a couple of things you want to talk about. Then I've got, I'm going to alert you to the next frontier of First Amendment law and privacy law.
27: In case
26: you're not hip to it, and I have a feeling you are. But anyway, I and a number of folks read with interest last week that the president put out a couple of new orders restricting birthright citizenship, including quote unquote birth tourism, after the Supreme Court struck down the first attempt. Seemed a little narrower, maybe a little more carefully crafted. What's your take on it? Will it work?
27: Yeah, well, we know it was just a few weeks ago that the Supreme Court, you know, shut down Trump's first birthright citizenship and saying that our Constitution broadly grants birthright citizenship with very narrow exceptions. No birthright citizenship for enemy occupiers or diplomats. So now Trump kind of seized on that language and issued two new executive orders. The first one attacks birth tourism, as you say. It denies or revokes visas to people who are coming here just for birth tourism, and actually authorizes enforcement action against people who facilitate birth tourism. The other one seizes on those narrow exceptions and says, okay, if enemy occupiers don't get birthright citizenship, we're going to designate a whole host of countries as terrorist organizations and say any member of those terrorist organizations can no longer have birthright citizenship. And then it says not only diplomats or foreign ministers, which has been the historical exception, but also just basic employees of embassies or, you know, people who work at the World Bank who are here for a temporary amount of time. They don't get birthright citizenship either. I don't think that's going to work, but we do know that, you know, a couple of the justices who struck down the first executive order had some kind of hemming and hawing language in there, Justice Kavanaugh in particular, that left open, you know, the door for Trump to kind of expand on the historical exception. So we're going to have to see about that.
26: I assume they went to some trouble at least to define what birth tourism is exactly. It has to do with the length of stay or not really? No.
27: People who come here, you know, specifically for the purpose of giving birth and then returning. So coming here temporarily with no interest in actually being here for vacation. You know, that's the idea. That's what the language gets at. But yeah, as you say, that's kind of how are they even going to enforce that? How do you know when somebody, you know, wasn't it our World Cup soccer player? His, you know, the Balogun, the one who got the famous red card and all that at the World Cup.
26: Oh, yeah.
27: His mom was here. He was only born in the United States because his mom was here for vacation. And she was so close to giving birth that they wouldn't let her fly back. And so she ended up giving birth in America. And that's how we got our great World Cup player. But, you know, who's to know whether that's an accident or birth tourism? I don't know. It might be a little bit messy, of course.
26: Wait a minute. You're a mom, right? You know, how many women do you know who are 9 months pregnant and engage in international travel?
27: Well, that's true. It's weird. But I don't think that truly was an accident. She didn't come here for birth tourism. I'm surprised they even let her on the plane to begin with to get here. But yeah, I mean, we'll see how it works out. There's also a lot of questions about how big of an issue birth tourism really is. The Trump administration says that it's, you know, 3.5 million people a year coming here for birth tourism. You know, other people, I've heard figures as low as 26,000. So it's not clear, you know, how salient this issue really is or more of a political talking point.
26: Well, yeah, I would advocate the thought that it's more salient than it might seem based purely on the numbers. If the communist Chinese are doing it intentionally to get themselves lots of loyal little quote-unquote U.S. citizens that they can command like they command all their subjects.
27: Yeah, yeah, so. It does seem like the balance has sort of changed. Like historically, people thought of it differently, and now we're thinking of it more as, you know, there's like some serious foreign affairs issues going on and national security concerns versus, you know, historically people used pejorative terms like anchor babies or something. I think there's two different things now going on.
26: Yeah, yeah. So I know you're about the law. Just a quick note on the politics. Chuck Schumer called the president's orders illegal. Quote, Trump has just set himself up for yet another loss in the courts. Democrats will challenge this order and we will win. Coming out in favor of birth tourism, which seems like an odd stance politically, but they just knee-jerk oppose everything. So do you think there's any chance that the administration's more narrowly drawn measure will pass muster with the courts, even the Supreme Court?
27: Well, with the birth tourism order, that one has to do with immigration enforcement. So the president has a lot of authority and discretion to sort of deny or revoke visas and exclude people. You know, I think he probably is on firmer ground and saying, hey, if you're coming here for the specific purpose of giving birth versus vacation, which is, or whatever you say to get your visa, that's a form of fraud and we can deny you. I think that one's going to be harder to challenge just because the president has so much authority over those kinds of decisions. But when it comes to birthright citizenship, you know, the Supreme Court used pretty clear language saying our constitution is different than, you know, European countries. The framers deliberately granted broad birthright citizenship. And, you know, this attempt to sort of seize on the very few exceptions and widen them, I think Trump's going to have a hard time again.
26: Can Congress cut down on this, or would it have to be an amendment to the constitution?
27: It has to be an amendment.
26: Yeah. Okay. All right. Fair enough. Yeah. Anastasia Bowden of the Pacific Legal Foundation is online. All right. Here's my exciting new frontier in First Amendment law. And the case that really got my attention was, did you see this? It was a high-powered attorney in New York City who was smooching with his much younger employee on a park bench in, I don't think it was Central Park. It was in a park in New York City. And this online provocateur dude, influencer guy, whatever he was, who does this sort of thing, videotaped them and then asked and then said, hey, what are you doing? There are kids around. Quit making out. Get a room, blah, blah, blah. And they immediately reacted with embarrassment and chagrin, knowing they were being taped, and tried to get his phone and blah, blah, blah. So I know there's no presumption of privacy in public. But what about if you have people who are exploiting that for profit, knowing that it will embarrass you, damage your reputation, etc.? That might not be their purpose. It's not like, you know, slander or libel, but that is the inevitable result. Does the law take that on at all at this point, or is that just a completely brand new gray area?
27: Yeah, well, first, can I say, I hate this cultural moment. I did see that because it went viral because apparently it's a, you know, what, some high-powered attorney, and then he's having an affair with one of the low-powered attorneys or the new attorneys. And so they're calling it like the Coldplay moment of 2026, right? When that was caught on camera. And I hate this moment that goes viral and we're all so interested in everyone's lives. Like, oh, it's horrible. But in terms of the law, I think that's going to be a tough one. I mean, we're balancing different privacy interests with First Amendment interests. And generally, yeah, when you're out in public, you know that you're being watched. But the problem is that technology has evolved so much. Like, you can be out in public. It's like, can we not leave our homes anymore? Because you have no expectation of privacy. It's horrible.
26: And you could be recorded audio, video for a very long time before you had any awareness of it. And then this intersects with, you know, the flock cameras, the license plate cameras that are now all over America. And so you've got, and I was told years and years ago that a surveilled society is an obedient society. It just changes behavior in a thousand ways you don't even think about, in a way that's very un-American. And I'm just really, really concerned, and I don't know what to do about it, that the society that assumes every single moment when they leave their house, and because of certain laws, literally into their fenced off backyard, even they could be observed by a drone because that's not illegal. It's just going to really twist the way Americans behave in a way that's not healthy. Ugh.
27: Yeah, I think that's absolutely right. And if the government is using that footage, there's going to be a lot more protections on, you know, what they can collect and what they can do with it. But when it's just private people out in public, you know, unfortunately, I don't know that there's any constitutional, at least, claims against people like that. I guess Congress could, or the state legislatures could, pass some laws saying you can't use it, but that would be subject to some First Amendment challenges. So I don't know with private people. The problem is, in this day and age, and this gets to like the recent debates over other things, is, you know, we've always had this line between the private sector and then the government. The government is subject to the Constitution and, you know, the public is not. But, you know, corporations, individuals wield so much power that sometimes the line becomes blurry. And that's why a lot of people, you know, when Facebook and Twitter were deplatforming certain political views, people were really upset about that. And they thought that there should be restrictions on it. But, you know, unfortunately, only the government usually is subject to those restrictions, not there's a First Amendment right to do what you want with everything else for the public.
26: Right. But, you know, the problem with that from the example you gave is that a lot of what the private companies did was at the behest of government officials who have regulatory power over them, taxation power over them, and all sorts of other things. So at what point, you know, if I have a cattle prod and I tell poor Michael to rob a bank, you can't pretend that Michael robbed the bank. He was compelled to.
27: That's right. So that's the tricky thing to disentangle. But certainly when the government's getting involved, then, you know, call me up if they're surveilling you and and using your footage or their footage of you, or, you know, let me know. We'll sue them.
26: Meanwhile, I'll just roam around in parks trying to find people I can embarrass for profit. Great, Scott. Oh boy.
27: You chose the wrong careers.
26: I know. You and your pals at the Pacific Legal Foundation are going to be busy for the rest of your lives, your children's lives, and your grandchildren's lives. But the price of liberty, in my opinion, Anastasia, is eternal vigilance. So
27: that's right. I'd love to sue myself out of a job, though. You know, I'd love it. I wish I wasn't so busy, but here we are.
26: Yeah. What are you going to do? Reality, it's so oppressive. Yeah, no kidding. Do you have a bumper sticker that says that?
27: I have a sweatshirt that says "A Constitution Says No."
26: I love that. I wear that one everywhere.
27: Yeah.
26: Oh, I love that. Are those readily? I'll Google it. Anastasia Bowden of the Pacific Legal Foundation. Hey, it's always great to talk. Keep up the good work, and let's stay in touch.
27: Thanks for having me on.
26: All right, of course. Yeah, our pleasure. More to come. Stay with us.
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12: With me, I will always lead with love. I will always lead with grace. I will always lead with humility. And I will always lead with integrity. I'm also human.
26: That is WNBA coach Stephanie White of the Indiana team, right? And she's in the middle now of the transgender argument and being asked about it. And as usual with folks of her ilk, all she's got is slogans. Always lead with love, grace, humility, integrity. How about people with testicles playing in your league? Well, here's her response, more or less.
12: The hate, the fear-mongering, the divisiveness, the stuff that's trying to hijack our league will not win. It won't win.
26: What about the penises?
12: We are united. We are connected.
26: Right.
12: We will not be divided. Every day these women put their ass on the line.
26: So will the dudes.
12: Every day.
26: Right?
12: When they go low, we go high. Love will win.
13: Okay,
12: Grace
13: gonna,
12: will win. Humility will win.
26: As high as the dudes.
12: And kindness will win.
26: Yes, I'm in
12: I
26: favor
12: stand
26: of that.
12: By them. I will always yes. stand by them. Everybody yes. else can go to hell.
26: Oh, yeah, go to hell.
13: What about kindness and the love yeah. and the grace?
26: Yeah, but what about the much larger skeletal frames and the muscles, though, of the dudes who are cosplaying as women? I will lead with grace and humility. We will not be divided. Love will win.
13: Go
26: what
13: to hell.
26: About the penises? We mentioned several days ago that because a couple of former NBA guys, Royce White and Enos Kanter, Freedom, are taking the ridiculousness of men and women's sports to the logical and extreme conclusion. It's forcing the WNBA to face up to its cognitive dissonance with saying we embrace transgenderism, but they know if they let any dudes cosplaying as women into the league, they will dominate. They will render the entire league a belly laughing joke almost immediately. But they can't admit that. And if you didn't listen to yesterday's show, the reason this matters is not because the WNBA matters. It doesn't matter. Unless you're a big fan. If you're a fan, enjoy the games. What the heck? You do you. It matters because this is at the core of critical theory and what we were talking to James Lindsay about. If you can call them on the ridiculousness of what they're doing and the whole 2 + 2 = 5, because saying 2 + 2 = 4 is racism and it's Western civilization insisting on its way and it's oppression and down with the man and all, it all rests on this sort of thing. So if we can point out to people the absurdity of their philosophy, I mean, you know, even AOC is saying woke one was crazy. You ended people's careers, booted them off social media, ostracized them, made them miserable, committed acts of violence against people who tried to say woke one was crazy. And it's interesting, and I will get to the WNBA statement. I was listening to some of my favorite thinkers and writers on a podcast talking about laughing off woke one. And will there be a woke 2 or 3, and what will it look like? And what really, really bothered me about it is they acted like it existed in a vacuum, that maybe not, because everybody realized, no, this is crazy. They don't know about critical theory and neo-Marxism and the rest of it. Of course there will be a woke 2 and 3 and 4, because they Marxists always adapt their strategies. So of course there will be. It's going on right now. It's forming right now. Abdul El Sayed is it. The Hong woman who lost it was it. But the lefty chick in Minneapolis who won is it. Of course there will be a woke 2.0. That was just a set of strategies. It wasn't a philosophy. Anyway, so the WNBA had to get together to have a hasty what they called an anti-hate task force meeting to address the cognitive dissonance of we love everybody, including transgender people, and they're welcome in our league, except they would turn our league into a joke. The league said afterward there was no immediate eligibility matters affecting the W part of the WNBA. On top of that, the league slammed bad faith efforts to marginalize others. Raise your hand, friends, if at any point in the next several sentences, you hear them come close to addressing what they'll do if dudes cosplaying as women say they want to play in the WNBA. Here's what they said. Today's meeting covered a wide range of topics, including ongoing discussions on transgender athletes and the continued hate and vitriol directed at players online. Oh, because that's what it's. They always go to the hate thing. No, what about the dudes playing in your league? Well, maybe they address it here. We will continue to engage all league stakeholders in the coming weeks and months. We will approach these important conversations thoughtfully and in alignment with the values of our league. There are no immediate eligibility matters affecting the WNBA, and we strongly denounce the bad faith efforts to use these topics to demean or marginalize others. I don't need to demean or marginalize anybody. I just don't want men playing in women's sports, boys playing in girls' sports. That's it. That is it.
12: Go to hell.
26: Thank you.
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9: 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And if you like it, download Armstrong and Getty on demand.
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14: A long simmering dispute over a property line between Mount Dora homes triggers the shooting death of a 56-year-old woman in her car. The Lake County Sheriff's Office says her 56-year-old next-door neighbor, Matthew DeVivo, was found dead in his home of an apparent suicide. One man jailed in Marion County, another awaits extradition from Miami following a drag racing collision that killed a 77-year-old woman. Florida Highway Patrol Lieutenant Josh Say tells Fox 35 News it happened August 8th.
15: Top speed for the vehicles at the time of the crash was 105 miles per hour, 3 seconds before impact.
14: 28-year-old Cesar Garcia and 21-year-old Messiah Enriquez face several charges. Eyewitness dash camera video shows a van driving at high speed recklessly in Miami-Dade County, and a woman can be heard screaming inside. Hialeah police stopped the van and made an arrest. With Florida's News, I'm Wayne Rustin.
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19: Another heat advisory is in effect until 7 p.m. tonight. Feels like temperatures well above 100 degrees. However, because of the rain, some spots have come down to about the mid and upper 90s. We will be drying out through the evening hours, and we'll keep the intense heat in the forecast as we head into our

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14: This is the best weekend talk show in America. Jack Armstrong and Joe Getty here with a digest of some of the 20 hours of live radio we've done this week, talking about the Democratic Socialists of America, wackadoodles. And on the other side of the coin, an absolutely wonderful conversation with James Lindsay, who's one of the foremost writers and thinkers calling these crazy people out. That and all sorts of good stuff that happened in the crazy week that's been. If you like what you hear, grab our podcast, Armstrong and Getty On Demand. Now, the best weekend talk show in America. Welcome to a brand new feature. I'm calling it Dollars and Nonsense. Oh, that was a nice touch at the end there. Yeah, that's good. Putting aside the jivey name, I thought this was also interesting. A handful of stories about money. I can't believe this. This is an exclusive investigation by the Wall Street Journal. They looked like they were getting rich on Polymarket, but none of it was real. And I've seen a couple of these videos. They were, the prediction market has flooded social media with deceptive videos by paid creators. Here's how it works. Here's this guy, George Makihara, in case you're into this and you've seen these videos. He appears to have a lucrative side hustle making bets on Polymarket. In January, this guy's a college student. He posted a video that showed him winning $100,000 on Polymarket on a bet that President Trump would publicly say the word McDonald's that month. The bet was one of 145 that Makihara appeared to place on Polymarket's website between January and mid-May based on his videos, bets adding up to almost $410,000. But according to the Wall Street Journal investigation, none of those bets were real. And he's one of dozens of mostly college-age creators Polymarket paid to film themselves making fake trades and sometimes scoring fake wins, according to an analysis of more than 1,100 videos that the journal took in, along with instructional materials and interviews with creators who've worked with the company. On the actual site, for what it's worth, more than 50 accounts made that McDonald's bet in January, and all of them lost.

0: So they didn't even go real far down the line of covering their tracks to make sure these were bets that actually paid off in that month or what have you. And I watched, I departed from the text of this article to watch one of the videos. And I'm like, wait a minute. This dude's like, there's Polymarket on his screen. There's the thing happening. There's the amount. I mean, he's videoing his using of the website. So I go back to the text and it explains. In its push to draw users to its unregulated platform, Polymarket has flooded social media with videos like Makihara's, which appeared genuine at first glance. In reality, Polymarket built near perfect copies of its own website, then instructed creators to make simulated trades on those dummy sites and hide that they were being paid by Polymarket. Then to get the videos to go viral, Polymarket has recruited a social media army to copy and repost those creators' footage so they would go viral for sure. Though the New York-based company has been banned from offering its crypto, its primary crypto platform in the U.S. since 2022, the social media creators are paid to specifically target U.S. users who can still access the site with a virtual private network of VPN, which is a decent idea if you don't like to be tracked on the internet. Of course, the Polymarket spokeshole said in a statement that it was committed to maintaining accurate, fair, and transparent markets. We are part of a rapidly growing industry and are constantly evaluating ways to improve how we're engaging and earning the trust of our audience. So, anyway, holy cow. That is, just understand how serious and sophisticated these people are about misleading you. I mean, I got to admit, if I'm watching a commercial for some sort of, I don't know, counter cleaner spray that makes your counters shiny and clean and smell like lemons, I know that chick in the ad is not actually a woman cleaning her own counters at home. Okay, I get that. But to have those videos be that detailed and that deliberately fraudulent and not disclose any of it, well, you know what's going on. I don't need to explain it to you. Story number two, how the bond market inflated Powerball. And we had somebody try to explain this to us once, and I remember being mystified a bit. Tonight, there's a $1 billion Powerball drawing. Grandpa plays the Powerball. We all want it, Michael. We're all hoping he's looking for it. Okay. Anyway. But if you win the Powerball and take the cash payout, it's only $433 million. It's less than half of the $1 billion. Now, 5.5 years ago, there was a super big prize in January 21. The jackpot was $731 million, so about a quarter smaller. Yet the lump sum payment, if you chose that, was $547 million. So how the hell do you have the jackpot be, you know, a third bigger, up to $1 billion, but the payout is, what is that, $115,000 less? It has to do with, correct term? The bond yield. And this is what's in the small print. Powerball and Mega Millions both offer the option for a winner to take 30 checks that grow by 5% annually. The lotteries take no financial risk, offering that annuity since they buy zero coupon treasury bonds maturing on those dates, much the way a corporate pension fund might. Because inflation and the lure of riskier assets like stocks are higher than in 2021, if you followed the market at all, you know it's been sky high, so are the yields. Because to get you to buy bonds, they've got to give you better rates, better returns. Otherwise, you just go to stocks. So anyway, the upshot is a bigger difference between the lump sum versus the annuity. The cash value is 75% of the advertised prize in 2021. Now it's 43%. So it has to do with bond yields. And the small print is, yeah, if you don't take the cash thing, you get an annuity that's based on bond yields. And so the cash payout, the lump sum, I should say, is all based on that math, which I had no idea of. Moving along, another Powerball. Dollars and cents. That's right, the Powerball, son.
1: Grandpa just gives me the remote after we watch the Powerball.
0: That's right. Interesting article here. StubHub customers who battled for tickets and battle harder for a refund. Article starts with the story of it's 3 hours before the U.S. played Paraguay in the World Cup in June. And this dude is standing outside SoFi Stadium in Inglewood, California, L.A., essentially, with his dad and no tickets. Now, this is June, right? In March, he'd gone on StubHub and paid $2,200 for a pair of seats as a birthday gift for his dad. 4 days earlier, he'd called StubHub to say his tickets were still not on the FIFA app. Where are they? Company said, yeah, we'll have replacements by noon tomorrow. Never showed up. He spoke with StubHub at least 10 times in calls that spanned nearly 3 hours in the days leading up to the game. Each time he was told not to worry at kickoff, he was still without tickets. He approached the stadium's guest services window. Stadium employee said, you're here because of StubHub, right? And he's like, wow, yeah, she gestured at a crowd of 40 people standing to the side. You're not the only one. All of these people are here because of StubHub. So there's been a huge a number of folks who've faced this sort of thing, not just for the World Cup, but a bunch of other stuff. And apparently, and Knicks game, Hamilton performance, George Strait concert, you name it. And bunches of StubHub customers are getting stiff like this. And then sometimes they get nothing. Sometimes they're sent replacements that were worse than what they paid for, like you're in the waybacks instead of up front that you paid for. And you have to spend months fighting StubHub for refunds, including refunds that said, yep, you're right, you got screwed, we'll get your refund. And you got to spend months fighting. For many, resolutions came only after they hired lawyers or complained in the press. And that ain't cool. Complaints about StubHub to the Better Business Bureau rose 47%, 47% from 2024 to 2025, and climbed 63% in the 8 months leading up to the company's September 2025 initial public offering. I'm not saying the vast majority of folks don't get what they paid for, but buyer beware. Final story. Dollars and nonsense. This is as political as it is anything else. Who here has bought a house? Show of hands? A lot of us. Okay. What do you do when you're looking for a house? Maybe you go on your favorite real estate site. You look at the house itself. You get the pictures. You look at the map. Oh, that's real close to the main road or whatever. And then if you're a savvy buyer, you look at the school's ratings, right? And maybe you even look at crime rates and that sort of thing. Do you check out Megan's List for blue dots for child molesters in the neighborhood, whatever? If you're a savvy home buyer, you do all those things. 6 days after Joe Biden was sworn into office, he issued a directive establishing enforcement priorities for the Department of Housing and Urban Development, HUD, aimed at scaring real estate companies and real estate agents into not disclosing crime and school information in real estate listings because it might hurt diversity. Diversity and inclusive communities strengthen our democracy, the executive memorandum began. But, you know, who wants their community to be inclusive of failing schools, and who wants diversity to mean armed criminals along with innocent people? And what's crazy about this is, you know, black families don't want to live in dangerous neighborhoods with bad schools either. Nobody does. But many progressives believe racial equality is best achieved by demolishing standards for everyone. So the effect of Biden's memo, which made clear that racial politics and the doctrine of disparate impact would guide HUD's enforcement of federal housing laws. And the major online real estate companies immediately understood what was being demanded of them. Realtor.com and Zillow immediately stopped providing crime data, while Redfin, going out of its way to embrace the party line, posted a blog proclaiming neighborhood crime data doesn't belong on real estate sites. National Association of Realtors put up a web page in early 23 titled How to Handle Client Questions About Schools and Neighborhoods, which told realtors to point home buyers to other sources of information. Don't give them the facts yourself. And the cage is absolutely stuffed with DEI jargon. But it also testifies, it makes clear that the Real Estate Association worried the fair housing laws would be interpreted aggressively, and realtors who did tell their clients about schools and crime would run the risk of punishment by the federal government. Okay. How many ways is this horrible? I mean, number one, there's a huge free speech issue here. Huge. Secondly, the idea that the DEI cult would deny you this information because they thought it might disproportionately lead you to not buy a house in a black or Hispanic neighborhood or something. Man, these people are sick.
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0: New York Times with a story. Extreme weather brings fierce winds and gentle hugs to Sesame Street. That's right. A an episode that aired, I think it was this week or maybe last week, focused on the dangerous effects of climate change without mentioning climate change for the little ones. No place is safe from climate change these days, not even Sesame Street, where sunny days used to sweep the clouds away. This is in the New York Times and puts this as an unambiguous, wonderful thing. Writes about this as a great thing. On Monday, a fierce storm tore through the set of the 57-year-old children's show, knocking over lampposts, blowing out windows, and scattering debris around Oscar the Grouch's trash can. The fictional cloudburst was part of a special episode, Storm on Sesame Street, created to help children make sense of the extreme weather that's become increasingly common across the world as the planet warms. I hate this so much. Number one, the kids can't freaking read. Teach them the ABCs and 1-2-3s, not progressive politics. Number two, you see the stats of little kids who are indoctrinated into the climate change thing as young as kindergarten, and then have this terrible climate anxiety because Greta Thunberg convinced them with help from, you know, her ilk that we're all going to die. And these kids are terrified.
17: Blah, blah, blah.
0: Kids, take off your sweater and put on shorts. It's going to be okay. And yeah, the world is warming. It's warmed and cooled and warmed and cooled and warmed and cooled. And mankind might have something to do with it this time. But it has committing economic suicide to make a meaningless gesture is absolutely idiotic. But here's the thing, and I know I sound obsessive, but it's because it's true. You remember James Lindsay yesterday talking about on the last page of the Communist Manifesto, Karl Marx said, communism will aid every uprising around the world if it's an uprising against the status quo and the powers that be. All of them. No matter if it's transgenders in the WNBA or whatever, gay rights fighting back against the British government in some foreign land or whatever. Just we will aid in every single fight. And climate change is absolutely one of those because it's bent on tearing down the status quo and bringing in a new future, which will be a Marxist future. But anyway, so yeah, you got to get the kids easy. Got to indoctrinate them young. So great. Sesame Street, terrifying the kids about climate change. And I thought this is very, very interesting. As smoke from Canadian wildfires poured into American cities last month, the headlines poured out equally fast. Most blamed climate change. Canada's public broadcaster informed readers that the smoky skies had, quote, only one true fix, stop burning fossil fuels. But the headlines seem to have missed the most remarkable fact about the wildfires. Canada is having a below average fire year. In fact, the entire world is on track to a record low in area burned, which is how they always measure this stuff. Ottawa's own tally released July 9th, that's the Canadian capital, showed 1.4 million hectares burned. Use acres. Less than a third of the 4.6 million hectares burned by the same date last year. Tucked into the quick facts of the government's press release beneath ministerial quotes about climate change driving ever more severe disasters was the quiet admission that wildfire activity remains below the five-year average. That's understating it. Satellite data weekly updated by the European Union confirmed that Canada's total area burned by just the other day. It was below the 2012 to 2025 average the EU uses as a baseline. And the statistical good news keeps coming. The U.S. this year has remained below its 2012 to 2025 average, with its most recent measurement 20% below average as of August the 5th. North America and South America are at record low burns since 2012. Every continent around the globe this year is burning less, some much less than usual. And they go through Oceania, Europe, Asia, Africa, which is not to say next year might not be worse. I mean, it might be. I don't know. But the never-ending drumbeat that this is caused by climate change, Gavin Newsom is still saying that about the Palisades fire in California that was set by a leftist. It's leftist political violence, not climate change. And yes, the climate is changing, but these people are so obsessed with convincing you that that means we have to overthrow everything and change society. They can't even admit when Yeah, it's super smoky in some parts of the country temporarily, but it's actually a really down year for wildfires. These people, they either, gosh, they don't know or they don't mind lying, or once again, their ideology has just completely blinded their ability to perceive the truth.
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20: Coordinated street takeover in Tampa ends with 16 drivers arrested and citations for passengers. The Florida Highway Patrol says cars were doing donuts, burnouts, drifting, and blocking the roadway just after midnight Saturday morning. Troopers surrounded the scene and say they caught most of the reckless offenders. One car struck a patrol car. The FHP says the youngest offender was 17 and the oldest was 27. It's your final weekend to shop sales tax-free. 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
21: With all that's going on in the economy, increasing prices, these additional savings are incredibly meaningful. Allow them to save their hard-earned money.
20: Last year, legislative economists projected the savings to consumers over the month would be about $217 million. Governor Ron DeSantis satisfied with the rewording of the property tax amendment on the November ballot.
22: I think people will be able to see this is a major additional protection for their homestead property, which they as taxpayers deserve.
20: Opponents fear it will cut city and county budgets and will affect first responders and services. Orlando Mayor Buddy Dyer said as much in his State of the City address Friday. It highlighted progress on public safety, housing, and traffic safety. But Dyer also warned that passage of Amendment 3 on the November ballot could cost Orlando millions of dollars in revenue and affect city services. Florida gas prices continue to bounce. AAA reports the average cost of a gallon of regular is down 4 cents from Friday at $3.89. With Florida's News, I'm Wayne Rustin.
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9: Doesn't matter if it's winter, spring, summer, or fall. Tampa Bay weather is unpredictable. Hot, then cold, then extremely hot again.
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24: If you're going through the upper part of Pinellas County, an earlier crash at U.S. 19 and Tarpon Avenue, completely gone from the roadway at this point, and traffic moving well through the intersection. No problems to report on 275 throughout Tampa and St. Pete accident-wise. However, southbound 275 at 54th Avenue North in St. Pete, that off-ramp shut down with construction, plan to divert using Gandy Boulevard or 38th Avenue North. No problems to report on I-4 or 75. 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
25: Another heat advisory is in effect until 7 p.m. tonight. Feels like temperatures well above 100 degrees. However, because of the rain, some spots have come down to about the mid and upper 90s. We will be drying out through the evening hours, and we'll keep the intense heat in the forecast as we head into our Sunday with feels like temperatures near 110 degrees for much of the region and even lower rain chances as we'll be dealing with much drier air, only about a 20% chance of a spotty shower or two. A max of under 8 meters. Meteorologist Zuleika Soler.
11: 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The note was based on the S&P, gold, and silver, and our clients won't lose principal as long as none of the ETFs are down more than 40% 4 years from when we placed the trade, and the bank guaranteeing them doesn't default. This isn't an offer because we already traded this note.